0: bottle and stabbed her with broken glass while she waited in line with her family. The child suffered injuries requiring 19 stitches. San Suu Kyi pled guilty earlier this year to child abuse charges. And proposals are now being accepted for projects that create, expand, or restore public lands. KQOB's Francina Walker has the story.
1: The Department of Finance and Administration has $37 million now available to expand public lands that New Mexicans can use to fish, hike, hunt, and explore. Each proposal must involve a willing seller of land or an interest in land, such as a conservation easement, for public use and natural resource protection. The proposal must also include a state, local, or tribal government that will receive the land and take on long-term management responsibilities. Applications must be submitted through the Department of Finance and Administration and are due by August 21st. Francina Walker, News Radio KKOB.
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0: Stephanie Walker with New Mexico State University's Extension Plant Sciences Department says that despite drought, disease, and labor challenges, this year's chili crop is looking good. New Mexico growers produced nearly 55,000 tons of chili in 2025, with much of the state's commercial chili operations in Luna and Doña Ana counties. That's a 5% increase over 2024, however, not as high as chili yields about a decade ago. Much of the state's red chili crop is harvested by machine. Green chili largely needs to be harvested by hand to keep the fruit intact and unblemished. Walker says green chili growers stagger their harvest throughout the late summer and fall to stretch out production and to ease some of the challenges of trying to find workers. Albuquerque Public Schools rolling out a new logo, replacing its longtime apple symbol with a balloon-inspired design that district leaders say better reflects the community and the future of the district.
3: The new logo draws inspiration from Albuquerque's iconic hot air balloons, the Sandia Mountains and the Rio Grande. APS says the balloon represents students' educational journey, while a graduation cap in the design symbolizes achievement and future success. The rebranding comes as APS prepares for the new school year and continues efforts to address declining enrollment. Despite those challenges, APS remains the largest school district in New Mexico, serving about 60,000 students across more than 140 schools. District officials say the new logo is intended to create stronger and more recognizable identity moving forward. Natasha Leben, News Radio, KKOB.
0: 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Traffic and weather together next on the Sevens. Outdoors right now, 93 degrees in Albuquerque, 78 in Santa Fe. Your next news update. Coming up, I'm Mike Gabum, 96.3 News Radio KKOB.
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15: And traffic right now, you're still seeing some slowdowns. Westbound I-40 as you approach Coors. I-25, be sure to watch your speed both directions in the construction zone. Also, we continue to deal with a little congestion headed west on Alameda near Coors. I'm Michael Carlisle with KKOB Traffic every 10 minutes on the 7s.
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19: The scorcher out there for today with 100-degree temperatures for Albuquerque and 93 in Santa Fe. There will be a chance of some scattered showers and thunderstorms in the afternoon and evening. I'm KOAT 7 Weather Chief Meteorologist Byron Morton for KOAT.
20: At 6:09, there's some light rain and 97 degrees in Albuquerque. It's 83 in Santa Fe at 96.3 News Radio KKOB.
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30: Well, ladies and gentlemen, Eric Strauss is, he's got the evening off. Matter of fact, he may have got blown away in this hell of a windstorm we got going on out here. But in for him is Paul Zeig. Been a minute since I've been here. Been involved in quite a bit, a lot of work, a lot of serious things. Hopefully, we have some time tonight to settle in, talk about a few issues that you know are worthy of some discussion. Like talk a little bit about crime, some different ideas in and around the mitigation of stalking-related crime, especially, and you know, maybe even touch on the topic of should we be paying our legislators or not? I know that's a story that's been in the news as of recent. I certainly have some opinions, having been up at the Roundhouse and you know, seeing how the whole thing plays out. And feel free to share. Like if you guys have ideas, which I know you do, right? Call us at 505-243-3333. And get on the air or text us as well. So for a formal introduction of me, my name is Paul Zeig. I'm a retired APD police commander. I'm now a chief of police here in the metro area. But tonight I represent no agency. I represent myself. I'm your public safety expert for the evening. So you got me. I've got 33 years in law enforcement. I have a book. It's called Stop Him From Killing Them. It's available on Amazon. Stop Him From Killing Them. It talks about how to mitigate and focus on stopping domestic violence offenders and stalking offenders before they kill. Not after, after the calls come in, not after the workplace violent shooting, not after the person finally does what he says he's said he was going to do 15 times. No, not after, but before. And I was in command of APD's stalking unit for 9 years, and that's all I did, me and my detectives. About 1,850 cases stopped, and that's detailed in my book. So before I get too much into that, though, I'd like to utilize a little bit of this airtime to give a special shout-out tonight to somebody that I lost in my life, somebody that was certainly important to me. He's known as T.J. Wilhelm. Not sure how many of you listening know him. T.J. passed of cancer. He was a journalistic reporter. You know, he was an executive producer. He worked for Seven back in the day. When I first met TJ, he was with the Albuquerque Journal, and he did a story on the stalking unit. And, you know, this was back when I was a sergeant, before I was a lieutenant, before I was a commander, and, you know, went through the ranks. And that's how I met TJ. He was an investigative reporter. And many years later, he's the best man at my wedding. And unfortunately, he recently passed of cancer. A good man, a good family man, a good father, three beautiful kids, fantastic family, great wife. Lost him too soon, 50 years old, cancer. Lost my mom to cancer as well. It's two people close to me that has happened. Anybody's got a story about TJ that'd like to share it tonight, by all means, you know, reach out. We can certainly talk a little bit about that. And, you know, I'm open to that. I'm not a one trick pony. Yeah. I've been in law enforcement 33 years, but I've also ran businesses for 20 years. And I've been in and out of all types of different organizations. And I know what it takes to get things done. So I like to talk about fixing things. And so switching over from the much sadder topic of losing my good friend TJ, let's go with somebody that we have on the line there, Jeff, involving the legislators being paid. Sarah.
0: This is such an important issue for me. I have been advocating that our legislators need to be paid for a long time because, you know, usually you get what you pay for. And, you know, you work them for free. They don't get paid. Look at our state. It's not run properly. I mean, it's because they don't get paid.
30: Well, think about it, right? I mean, here's the deal. We're the only state now left that does not pay its legislators. So, I mean, if you ever find yourself, and you've been told this your whole life as a child, if you find yourself being the only one that thinks something, and there's 49 other people or 50 other people that believe something else, you probably ought to give it some additional thought, because the rest of the states had to change this for a reason, and I think it's got a lot to do with what you're talking about.
0: Right, that's correct. And you know what? I have called all of our representatives about, like, traffic safety and so forth. When I call them, if they do pick up my phone, they're like, oh, you know, I'm lucky that they even pick up while they're doing dishes, because they're like, well, I got to go back to my work. I got to go back because they're lawyers. And I'm lucky that I even get a 1 minute to explain what I want improved. And they're like, well, you get what you pay for, because they have to earn a living elsewhere. And
30: they do, right? That makes sense. I mean, let's think about that for 1 second. Who else has the time to drive up to Santa Fe and spend a month hanging around doing very important work? Don't get me wrong. We got to pass these laws. We have to legislate our way through issues and problems and different paradigms. That's what things are made around. But again, though, who has the time to say, hey, I'm going to take a month off, I'm not going to get paid, and I'm going to go up there and I'm going to pass some laws? And then you have special sessions and you've got all kinds of other time that you need to be up there. The answer is probably not the average person that is out here fighting for a living. Now, that's just the reality. That's the situation we find ourselves in. And either we stay the course, okay? Mm-hmm. We just go, you know what, stubbornly, we're not going to change this. We're going to talk about it and then not do anything about it. Or we go, you know what, okay, we think maybe the rest of the country, the rest of the continental United States is onto something. And it just makes a little more sense. Now, should we pay him $200,000 a year? Maybe. Okay. A lot of people say no, but is the answer somewhere probably between, you know, 60 and 90 or maybe even 100 grand? Hey, how important is it for you to have good laws and good protections and all these things? It's very important. So I want the people we put up there, like you said, let's get what we pay for. Sarah, if you want to stay with me on the other side of the break, we can talk a little more, but I'll be right back.
15: All right, traffic right now. We've got a semi on fire westbound on I-40 at 6th Street. That is off on the right shoulder. Get over to the left to get around that, to be careful as you make your way through there. You've also got some slowdowns continuing both directions of I-25 near the construction zone. Westbound Alameda near Coors, still seeing a little congestion in that area. I'm Michael Carlisle with KKOB Traffic, every 10 minutes on the 7s.
19: 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I'm Michael Carlisle from the 96.3 News Radio KKOB Traffic Center. The scorcher out there for today with 100-degree temperatures for Albuquerque and 93 in Santa Fe. There will be a chance of some scattered showers and thunderstorms in the afternoon and evening. I'm KOAT 7 Weather Chief Meteorologist Byron Morton for KOAT.
20: At 6:18, a couple of scattered showers and 96 degrees right now in Albuquerque. It's cloudy and 83 in Santa Fe. At 96.3 News Radio KKOB.
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30: Ladies and gentlemen, we are back. It's Paul Zeik. I am retired police commander. I've got 33 years of law enforcement experience. Currently a chief of police here in the metro area. But today, in this moment, I represent no agency. I represent myself as your public safety expert. And, you know, we're talking a little bit about the legislature. And we had an interesting call. Sarah, you know, she talked about, hey, maybe we should pay these individuals. And, you know, you get what you pay for. And I certainly cannot argue against that because, let's face it, you do get what you pay for. Since when, you know, is the best carton of eggs the cheapest carton of eggs? I don't really know that that's the case. There is a point of diminishing returns, however. So, yeah, you know, the high end, we could argue it. The low end could be argued. The fact that somebody is there and we want them to do something as important as pass laws, for Pete's sakes, legislate our way out of trouble, help us get violent felons off the street through legislative fixes and laws that can be tweaked to allow our streets to be safer. You know, how about that? I have a great one. The first, I would love to see the state of New Mexico pass a true three strikes for habitual violent felons found to be in possession of firearms. You do a minimum of 5 years. At the federal level, that's the way it's supposed to be, used to be, okay, should still be. Why not here at the state level? Let's make it 10 strikes, 15 strikes. How many strikes could we agree on if you're a violent felon, convicted now, found to be in possession of a firearm, how many times should you be caught and then finally do 5 straight years without good time in a state of New Mexico prison? Who in the heck could argue? Please call me and argue that if you don't think that's the case. 505-243-3333. Jeff St. Louis, what do you think?
9: Well, I think that, you know, I've known you for quite a while now, and I know that this is not a guy that's talking about locking somebody up for picking up a sandwich on their third strike for 25 years. He's talking about violent criminals that use guns in the acts of their crime. So I just, who could argue against that?
30: I mean, ladies and gentlemen, I'm not kidding you when I say that we run into criminals on the street as cops that tell us they move to Albuquerque because it's a good place to be a bad guy. And the same goes for the homeless population. Like them or not, whatever side of the line you're on with this, people are standing out in the middle of the road. It's dangerous. Okay. The reality is there's a lot of homeless people that would tell you they also moved to Albuquerque from Seattle, from some of these other places, because it is good or better to be homeless in New Mexico, in Albuquerque. Now, that's the doggone problem. Okay. I don't know that the next giant tech company is going to build something right here downtown. Because we also have people that are moving in that are not paying taxes, that are not paying gross receipt sales tax, that are not doing things that are sustainable and are actually going to cost more and more money as more and more of them arrive. Whether you like the homeless population or not, and I have nothing against them, it'd be terrible to be homeless. You know, it's a daunting problem, which I cannot believe we don't have the money to fix, by the way. We got money for everything else. We should be able to fix that, too. It's called allocation of funds. Attack it from all angles, and we could get it done. Now, I got Jack on the line. I don't want to just rant. I want to talk. It is talk radio, you know, after all. So, Jack, please hit me with what you got, sir.
10: Well, I was going to lament the great T.J. Wilhelm. I sit here reading up on some of his different articles. I read some of these way back when they came out. And they're not unlike what you're talking about with charging repeat violent felons carrying a gun, illegally having a gun. That's right up TJ's alley. In fact, I would recommend that you try and fill his shoes and write some articles. He was great. He's going to be missed. We, you know, 50 is so young to get the death sentence from cancer. Good Lord, that's young. And it just seems like it's touching everybody. Every family has their losses now from cancer. And when are we going to get to the bottom of what causes cancer and how to stop everybody from coming down with it at different ages? You know, we got to find the cure for cancer. We've been talking about that all of my life and all of yours as well, young man. Anyway, TJ Wilhelm, he was great.
30: Well, Jack, I definitely appreciate that, because the TJ Wilhelm that I met at APD and then afterwards, you know, worked with him on various different stories as KOAT's public safety expert. You know, he was somebody that was a hard worker. You know, he was fighting for the truth, fighting to get to the bottom of, you know, things that were to be needed to be reported. You know, and he was a real good human being. And, you know, truly, we just had his funeral on Sunday, and he's somebody that, you know, I just can't believe he's gone. You're right, 50 is extremely young. That was his third bout with cancer, by the way. You know, he had it when he was, you know, much younger. Came back again about a decade ago, and this time it took him. So we'll talk some more on the other side of this break. Don't go anywhere.
15: All right, traffic right now, you've got that semi-fire westbound I-40 near 6th Street. It is off on the right shoulder, but you got multiple lanes blocked with fire crews. You're going to see backups in that area. Get over to the left and be patient as you make your way through there. Also, I-25, both directions near the construction zone, you're going to see slow-moving traffic. A little bit of a slowdown continuing westbound Alameda near Coors. I'm Michael Carlisle with KKOB Traffic, every 10 minutes on the 7s.
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20: At 6:29, it's 87 degrees now in Albuquerque with some scattered rain. It's 81 in Santa Fe at 96.3 News Radio KKOB.
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13: 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A former U.S. Navy SEAL convicted in a New Mexico federal court case has been sentenced to 16 months in prison after prosecutors said he intended to use explosives against law enforcement officers at a California protest.
14: A jury in Las Cruces found 49-year-old Gregory Vandenberg guilty of transporting explosives with intent to kill, injure, or intimidate, along with attempting to transport prohibited fireworks into California. According to prosecutors, Vandenberg purchased mortar-style fireworks at a travel center near Lordsburg while driving from Texas to California in June of last year. Investigators say a store employee contacted authorities after Vandenberg allegedly stated he planned to throw fireworks at police officers attending a No King's Day protest. Vandenberg was later arrested in Tucson, where authorities recovered the fireworks from his vehicle. Sultan Chani Salcedo, News Radio KKOB.
13: A new state grant program providing funding to help New Mexico schools implement restrictions on student electronic devices during instructional time. The Office of Broadband Access and Expansion says it will distribute $1 million to school districts and charter schools with policies in place limiting the use of cell phones, tablets, smartwatches, and other devices. Officials say the money can be used for storage systems and technology designed to support the requirements, which became statewide policy under legislation approved last year. Former

0: is November 3rd. 10 people have been indicted on federal charges for participating in a drug trafficking organization in Grant County in southwest New Mexico. KKOB's Michael Carlisle has details.
1: The organization is charged with distributing large quantities of meth and fentanyl throughout the southwest part of the state between 2023 and 2026. According to court documents, Margarita Encarnacion Dominguez is accused of being the leader of the drug organization, which supplied through Arizona. According to the indictment, other members of Dominguez's family, including her son and nephew, were also involved in transporting drugs and distribution. The indictment also alleges members of the conspiracy discussed buying, selling, and exchanging firearms in connection with narcotics trafficking. If convicted on the most serious charges, Dominguez and other members of the drug trafficking organization face a mandatory minimum sentence of 10 years and up to life in prison. Michael Carlisle, News Radio KKOB.
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3: Ladies and gentlemen, Eric Strauss is out. So the House of Strauss is on a break. And you've got the House of Paul Zeick. And we're going to be talking a lot of things about public safety. I happen to think the roundhouse and paying legislatures is a part of that conversation. I have a whole, by the way, 4 minutes before we go to the next break. So I'll be quick with this. And I'd certainly like some comment. Text us, call us, 505-243-3333. Tell us what you think about why legislatures should be paid or not be paid. I happen to think that, you know, paying them $60,000, $70,000 a year would allow for people that are raising a family to go up there and serve. It would allow for the people that are there that are taking away from their businesses that, you know, our current legislature, they do sacrifice something to go up there and do this. I mean, you can't just go up there and work for free for a month and not have something, you know, break down on another side of your family. I mean, you got to still put food on the table. So to expect back to the rest of the country, the rest of the country has decided that this should happen. Now, I'm not just saying, you know, the old thing of, well, if Johnny jumped off a bridge, would you jump off too? No, that's not what we're talking about here. But if the whole rest of the United States of America has decided this is probably a good idea, I think we're probably on the path to it being a good idea here. And it's been a long time coming. And let's face it, legislating our way into good legislation is not for the faint at heart. It's not for people that are not skilled. It's not for people that don't know how to work with others. It's not for people that don't know how to, you know, reach across the aisle and just go, you know, hey, crime touches everybody. That's why anytime legislators have reached out to me and asked me to help them with a bill involving crime, I've stepped in. I don't care who they are. I don't care who they are. I don't care where they're from, what side of the aisle, politics, don't matter. It's about protecting your family, protecting my family. You know, it's about putting, you know, the people that absolutely will not stop until they get to your family, my family, somebody else's family, commit some violent felony. It's about actually making sure they do some time so they rethink their, you know, their process in life and maybe go in another direction. Maybe the incarceration is enough to change your mind. You know, rehabilitation is a little hard without incarceration. I mean, it's just the way it is, folks. How do you rehabilitate those you refuse to incarcerate? Now, you on hold right now. I see you. Hold through this break. I'll catch you on the other side of it. Be right back.
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1: Traffic right now, we've got that vehicle fire. It's a semi westbound on I-40 near 6th Street. Get over to the left to get around that. You've also got slow-moving traffic both directions of I-25 near the construction zone. Paseo, Alameda, Montaño, those river crossings moving up to speed right now. I'm Michael Carlisle with KKOB Traffic every 10 minutes on the 7s. See an accident? Call the Traffic Tracker hotline at 505-767-9167. I'm Michael Carlisle from the 96.3 News Radio KKOB Traffic Center.
6: the scorcher out there for today with 100-degree temperatures for Albuquerque and

0: 93 in Santa Fe. There will be a chance of some scattered showers and thunderstorms in the afternoon and evening. I'm KOAT 7 Weather Chief Meteorologist Byron Morton for KOAT.
1: At 6:38, it's cloudy with a little bit of scattered rain and 86 degrees. It's 82 in Santa Fe at 96.3 News Radio KKOB.
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3: Ladies and gentlemen, welcome back. Let's just bring in, is it Nate? Yeah. Nate on the line. Nate, you are on the line, sir. Brother. Talk to me.
4: Right on. Well, I come to you as a longtime resident of New Mexico, you know, all over. But, you know, got a family now myself. I'm also a member of New Mexico National Guard. And so I have a little bit of a perspective for you on it. You know, a lot of people in the Guard, it's said that, you know, to be in the Guard or even to serve in the military or any capacity, you have to kind of do it for love of God and country. And, well, there are a lot of us that do that. The incentive really helps. And it goes the same way. It's hand in hand with what you're talking about with the legislature, you know, with quality individuals who are of the right mindset, the right education, the right people skills. You know, maybe they ain't going to do it because they're running their own business, or they got so much going on already in their professional lives that adding that stress to it is not going to be conducive to the mental health of them and their family, you know, or potentially their finances. And so incentivizing them to do a good job, you know, that may also, one point I wanted to make is it may also prevent certain politicians from even entertaining the ideas of making decisions that are going to funnel money to their own pockets or their family members' pockets, you know, out of kind of a self-righteous attitude, if you know what I mean. And I also got the experience of not officially in electoral capacity, but in a kind of in a vote of the commissioners, I attempted to fill the seat left vacant by a commissioner, and went through that whole process. And, you know, had there not been some sort of financial incentive, even though it was a small one, I think it's like $1,000 a month for a town commission, you know, had there not been a small incentive monetarily for that, I would not have considered even attempting it, you know?
3: You know, Nate, you bring up a great point, and first of all, thank you for your service. You know, my son right now, he's away at boot camp with the United States Army, and he's going to be a reservist. And actually, well, yesterday was his first day of boot camp. So, again, thank
4: congratulations,
3: you.
4: Congratulations, Big Papa.
3: Thank you. Thank you. You did 4 years at ROTC in high school, and this is the big one. He went away, and, you know, he's doing what he needs to do, and he's going to come back out and be an engineer. And, you know, the fact that you're in the Guard and my son's going to be in the reserves kind of shows that you can do multiple things at the same time, right? I mean, I've always been a cop throughout my career and a businessman on the side. I mean, I've always done multiple things. I mean, you're in the National Guard. They demand a certain amount of time a week from you and then a year. Would you be willing if, let's say, it paid $70,000, $65,000 a year to go up and be a legislator, would you be willing to do that and be in the Guard at the same time?
4: I mean, that would be something that I would certainly be willing to do. As far as the regulations behind that, you know, that's another story. But yeah, I mean, in principle.
3: I mean, that's the point, right? But you did hit on something when you said people do expect some sort of reasonable return on their investment. I mean, we are not running a non-for-profit life here. I mean, that last check, everyone has a mortgage and rent or bills have got to be paid. Every time you go to Sam's Club, it's $500. And the doggone cheeseburger, Happy Meal, whatever it is like 40% higher than it used to be pre-COVID. And it is not going back down. I mean, that's just the truth. And, you know, you got people that would love to step up, love to go there and serve and fight for New Mexico. They just want the opportunity. I mean, and again, I'm not saying that the legislatures that we have that are up there right now, and I know somebody that's currently running for Congress, you know, Greg Cunningham. He's a he's currently running now, and you know, he's a retired APD officer, and you know, he certainly wants to get up there and fight for, you know, crime legislation and everything. And he's actually running for the U.S. You know, the Congress in the United States in the U.S. Like he's shooting for the as high as you can get. But the point is, we start off somewhere. We all do. And you know, in local government, same thing. You kind of work your way up. And when you're talking about serving your state and then serving your nation, these are different steps. Well, serving your state's the first step. And being in doing that and being in a position to, you know, let's just say be able to be compensated a little bit for that, you know, that gas. I get it. They get a per diem, you know, yada, yada. That is not going to pull somebody. That's not going to pay a more per diem is not going to pay a mortgage on your house for the year. Right. It's just not going to do that. OK. I mean, like, I totally get the argument. I don't really get the full argument. I get the concept of it's service, but doggone it, cops get paid. That's service. Military gets paid. You get paid. That's service.
4: Yes. And yeah, for me, it's the principle. You know, it's like, you know, there's people who complain about politicians being in power and those who are, you know, super rich already. Well, maybe the people who aren't super rich would actually run for office if they were incentivized to do the job where it didn't take food out of their family's mouth.
3: Well, and that's a huge point, because when you, as the head of the family, sit the family down and go, hey, guess what I'm going to do? Okay. And you go, I'm going to go and work for free and I'm going to be gone and it's not paying me any money, but I'm doing this just because it needs to be done. Now, there are people that will do that. Okay. However, right, most people that have, you know, I'd say 85 to 90% of the people that are out here need that to be a steady paying job in order to sit down and have a conversation with their family and tell them, hey, I might be gone a month. There's going to be different times you're not going to see me. I'm going to be doing this plus probably another job at least. And that's all service. It's not easy. It's not a free lunch. It's not a free anything. That's hard stuff. I've been up there pacing around the house, you know, the halls of the roundhouse waiting for my time to get up and say something and, you know, pass stalking legislation or whatever I'm up there doing, you know, try to help domestic violence victims for funding. I mean, I've done all that stuff. You know, Alan Martinez, one of our senators, I mean, they need somebody to go up there and talk some sense about law enforcement and what we need help with and where we need the money. I'm always willing to do it. I'm just saying everybody that wants to serve ought to have the opportunity. And those serving now need to be paid in addition to what they're being paid now, which is just per diem.
1: So basically what you're saying is that there's a lot of people that might want to serve, but they can't afford to serve because it's going to cost too much.
3: It's going to cost a
1: lot. If you're going to volunteer and then you're going to live someplace else, I can see where that would become a burden that would just leave a lot of people out.
3: Right. I mean, Jeff, it's a business decision. I mean, I don't know when it comes down to life. At some point, you make a decision. Like, am I going to do this? Am I going to do that? Working out's a decision. You know, am I going to go to the gym? You got to take from something to give to something. I don't care what it is. I don't care what you're going to do, who you're trying to become. I don't care if you're a teenager, you're an adult, you're 80 years old. It doesn't matter. Everybody has got it tough where they're at in life. And for somebody to step up and go, you know what? I'm going to take this on. I'm going to be good at this. I'm going to be dominant in this. I'm going to make my state a better place to live and raise a family deserves a salary. And that's just it. Now, obviously, give us a call because I'd love to hear what you have to think. See you on the other side of the break.
5: Traffic right now. You still got some slowdowns westbound I-40 as you approach 6th Street. We have that vehicle fire involving a semi. Be careful as you make your way through there. I-25 near the construction zone. You're going to see slow-moving traffic in both directions there. I'm Michael Carlisle with KKOB Traffic every 10 minutes on the 7s. See an accident? Call the Traffic Tracker hotline at 505-767-9167. I'm Michael Carlisle from the 96.3 News Radio KKOB Traffic Center.
0: Sizzling hot temperatures out there. 100 the high for Albuquerque and 93 in Santa Fe. We'll have a good chance of some scattered showers and thunderstorms in the afternoon and evening. For tonight, that chance of showers and thunderstorms early, otherwise mild with a low of 72 Albuquerque and 66 in Santa Fe. Wednesday, it'll be hot once again with a chance of those monsoon downpours. 99 Albuquerque, 91 in Santa Fe. I'm KOAT 7 Weather Chief Meteorologist Byron Morton for KOAT.
1: At 6:48, it looks like it's up to 95 again and cloudy. It's 79 and cloudy in Santa Fe at 96.3 News Radio, KKOB.
3: Okay, ladies and gentlemen, thank you for coming back, checking out the show. Eric Strauss is obviously not here. It's Paul Zeick. I'm a retired police commander. I have 33 years in law enforcement. I'm the author of the book, Stop Him From Killing Them, available on Amazon. Just go right in there, type in the book's name, and there it is. It details my 9 years with APD as a sergeant in charge of a unit that all we did was mitigate domestic violence and stalking-related offenders who were pursuing usually those that they used to be in a relationship with and had made the decision that life without them wasn't worth living. And over 1,850 cases, my unit was able to have zero victim fatalities. I took that experience. I wrote a book. I've traveled the nation. I've trained on it. Every walk of life. I'm a graduate of the FBI National Academy in Quantico, Virginia. The book's in their library there. I trained there on it as well. I've had a lot of experience with, you know, keeping your family safe. Everything from, you know, property crimes, having your front door kicked in to violent crime call-outs, to homicide scenes. I mean, you name it, I've been in the game a while. And, you know, what we're kind of kicking around right now is talking a little bit about the legislature and whether or not, you know, we should pay them. And, you know, I just don't know any world where it's a bad idea. I mean, it's debatable, right? I mean, right, Jeff? I mean, we talk about it. I mean, there used to be a thing called debate club, by the way, right? Now, I don't know, what would we call it today? It was Scream Club?
1: I call it the arena now because everybody's so polarized that, you know, there's no more civilized debate, you know, with facts and, you know, and people trying to get away from their feelings. You know, it's just, it's always ballistic.
3: Yeah.
1: You know, and it's like, but just to throw a little side back there, some of the statistics that you gave before on the percentage of women that get killed by men, it totally changed my perspective on like laws, cooling off laws when you buy a gun. I've totally changed. I've become a proponent for women need to be able to instantaneously go out and buy a gun if they want it.
3: Well, I mean, the stats, you know, the gun issue aside, let's just talk about the stats when it comes to females being murdered in the United States. About 85% of them that we know of, okay, this is just known stats, are murdered by the man who's stalking them. And the vast majority of the 1,850 cases over 9 years that my unit worked, there was only maybe 1% to 2% that did not know who was stalking them, which means the predictability of the guy who is eventually going to kill this lady if she ends up dead is not that hard to figure out. It's probably the guy who is currently stalking her, currently threatening to kill her, and, you know, through threat assessment, through disruptive interviews, through things that I teach in the book, things that I've taught nationally on, these guys will make a business decision, even the most hardened bad guys. You would be very surprised. You know, they've got the teardrops tattooed on the eye, you know, the zip code on the neck, and, you know, I found some of these victims living in women's shelters because they're so afraid this guy's going to kill them, and you know, you let the bad guy know, hey, look, we're going to do every lawful thing we can to incarcerate you. We're not going to let you hurt her, and we're going to be on you. We're going to follow you. We're going to GPS track you. Again, every legal means we can use, we're not going to let you kill this woman. Now, you go in another direction, leave her alone, we go away. Or you continue, and we continue to you. And I'm here to tell you that 98% of people, they choose the easier path. And they go away. And that's even without making an arrest.
1: Oh, and I love the time that you said, And if they have too much time on their hands to be able to stalk and everything,
3: yep.
1: we need to make them get another job.
3: Another job. You got time to stalk somebody, you better get a part-time job. We'll hook you up. Like we should have a whole wing of the government that does nothing but deal with part-time jobs mandated for individuals who are stalking. Ray, you're on the line. Your mic is hot. Talk to me.
6: Yeah, considering the numbers, large numbers of crimes that are committed in our society, it would seem to me like, and especially among our younger people, that there's an awful lot of people floating around on the streets, driving around on the roads and whatnot, that have nothing to do. No place to go, no jobs, no attachment of any kind. Home life that is a total disaster, and probably many other things. Now, probably you'll find a great deal of argument about this, but back when, in the day, when I was much, much younger, it seemed to me like the crime was considerably less. Now, one of the things that we had to deal with was a military draft. And I've often felt like that if everybody, all the teenage men, adolescent men, had to spend 4 years being occupied with military service, that maybe we wouldn't quite have so many people roaming around on the streets with nothing to do.
3: I very much agree with you, Ray, and we're going to come up against a hard break here, but if you want to stay on the other side of this, I would definitely love to continue this conversation because I'm with you. You know, you got to have places to go. You got to have venues where kids can go and come home safely. You got to have, entertainment where they're encouraged to go out and you got to have all that, the ecosystem of that built in. But, you know, a lot of this starts at home. Okay. And the raising the kids isn't the job of the police or the government. Okay. We're dealing with a lot of other things. It's in the house. Parents need to be parents. And, you know, we'll talk about this and many more things on the other side of this. Stay with me and we'll get you there. Talk to you in a minute.
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3: app. ABC News. I'm Dave Packard. With Ukrainian President Vladimir Zelensky overlooking the floor, the Senate tonight overwhelmingly advancing a Russian and Iran sanctions bill named in honor of Senator Lindsey Graham. Earlier, Zelensky said the sanctions bill is particularly important.
4: First of all, we're very thankful to the senators, and we're very thankful for this discussion. The discussion was with details how to help Ukraine, and we are thankful that this bill.
3: Zelensky met with President Trump today, as did Israeli Prime Minister Benjamin Netanyahu.
5: The two have had a bit of a tense relationship in recent weeks as it relates to the war with Iran and, of course, Israel's recent strikes in Lebanon, which have complicated the situation as the U.S. has tried to reach a deal with Iran.
3: ABC's Karen Travers. Both Netanyahu and Graham were in Washington to attend services for the late Senator Lindsey Graham. Graham died nearly 2 weeks ago at age 71. Jay Clayton, the U.S. Attorney for the Southern District of New York and a former Securities and Exchange Commission chairman, confirmed tonight to be National Intelligence Director. The Senate vote along party lines. A trail of devastation in Menasha, Wisconsin, after Monday's powerful tornado. Police Chief Matthew Albright says he knows people want to get home as soon as possible to assess the damage, but
6: for the next several days, there will continue to be a curfew from 10 p.m. until 5 a.m. This curfew will be established for the city of Menasha.
3: With the expiration of temporary protected status, the Trump administration could potentially deport 350,000 Haitians who've been living and working in the U.S. legally. Pastor Carl Ruby of Central Christian Church in Springfield, Ohio.
7: We are asking everyone to apply for asylum because if a person has an asylum pending case, it at least slows down the process.
3: You're listening to ABC News.
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3: Yesterday, Apple overtook NVIDIA to become the most valuable company in the world. And now Apple has a new offer for consumers.
10: Apple Upgrade is a new program that lets customers lease certain devices for up to 3 years. The company says it will cover iPhones, iPads, Macs, and Apple Watches. Apple is partnering with Klarna on the program, saying lease deals on iPhones will start at $17.99 a month. It comes after Apple announced significant price increases on many of its products, citing an ongoing shortage in computer memory, driven by increased demand from the AI industry. Mike Dubusky, ABC News.
3: The Federal Trade Commission confirms it's investigating the online fashion retailer Shein. It's not clear why the company's being investigated, but disclosed the information in a filing in Hong Kong. Not all that FIFA merchandise sold during this summer's World Cup was legit.
11: With the championship series in the rearview mirror, Customs and Border Protection has finished tallying up the counterfeit FIFA-related merchandise seized before, during, and after the North American matches. Customs agents intercepted 445,000 items, from soccer balls to umbrellas. The most commonly counterfeited item, according to CBP, Lionel Messi's number 10 Argentina jersey.
3: ABC's Jim Ryan. NASA says astronomers have captured a rare image of a black hole devouring a star in the outskirts of the galaxy, far, far away. Dave Packer, ABC News.
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34: Ladies and gentlemen, thank you back to hour two. You have Paul Zeick, a retired police commander, current chief of police in the Albuquerque metro area. But today I represent no agency. I represent myself as a private citizen. Here's your public safety expert. I've got 33 years in law enforcement, started in Metro Detroit, 10 years there. And I've done the rest of my 33 years right here. So I know a lot about what we're up against. Some of the things that we've been talking about have been stalking, domestic violence, my book, Stop Him From Killing Them, available on Amazon. And we're also talking about, should we pay our legislature? And I have a lot of strong opinions about a lot of these things, but I really love hearing what you have to say as well. So Ray waited with us through the break. And Ray, we want you back on, man, because you had a lot of good things to say. Talk to us.
35: Okay, well, you know, considering the numbers of criminals that are out now and the number of crimes that are committed. Back in the day when my generation of people had to deal with a thing called the Selective Service System, where people were drafted into 4 years of military service at, say, around the age of 18 or something like that, and it gave them something to do, something to keep them occupied. It just seems like that so many people now are out roaming around on the streets with no attachments, no commitments, no jobs, nothing to do, nothing to keep them occupied. And I can't help but wonder that maybe suspension of the Selective Service System may have been a big mistake. And I've always felt like it's kind of been more of a bad thing than a good thing.
34: Well, I mean, we've always, for the most part, had a all-voluntary force. And, you know, it like I mentioned before, my son is currently, you know, in boot camp. This is day two for him in the Army Reserves. And, you know, there's a lot of people that want to serve. But your point's well taken, Ray, and that is, you know, service to the country sometimes it's dictated by the country. Like it decides what service it needs. And, you know, I do believe that, you know, the more facets you have to you as a human being, as a person, the more you can relate to various groups of people. And, you know, like myself, I mean, I started Metro Detroit as a police explorer at the age of 14, and I was a reserve cop at the age of 18, right out of high school. I worked for 2 years for free before I had my first police job there. And it was like, you know, 10 jobs and 1,000 people applied. You know, Detroit's a lot more cops than there are jobs. Here it's the opposite. There's a lot more jobs than we have cops here. But the point is that not everybody has the same idea of what service is. And, you know, it is a good start. It was, you know, I'd be lying if I didn't say my son wasn't nudged a little bit into the direction of, hey, this is good for your life. And by the way, those listening, you know, when the government's offering you $80,000 in incentives for your son to go into the military and to come out as a reservist, I think that's one hell of a deal, right? I mean, he's 18 years old. He's going to have no student loan debt ever. And he's got a part-time job for the next 6 years as a reservist. Like, I'm with you, Ray. I think that's a pretty minimal standard.
35: Well, when I was that age, the pay was 11 cents an hour. It was 24 hours a day, but it was mandatory. You had to go. You either went into the military or you found yourself, you know, looking through some bars. And they were quite strict about it and enforced it quite heavily. But I think the suspension of mandatory military service, especially for young men, was a mistake.
34: So Ray, you talk about 11 cents an hour. So what do you think of where we're at right now with inflation? I mean, because just the thought of going from 11 cents an hour to, you know, what we consider to be a reasonable, you know, pay band now. Like, how do you look at the world? And, I mean, do you wonder how things got so expensive? Like, what's your take?
35: Well, everything was furnished, you know, food, shelter, clothing. The military takes pretty good care of their people. They also have a pretty good way of reaching people's mental condition also. They're really quite adapted to handling men in their younger ages, to make soldiers out of them and to train them to think a little bit, you know, and especially to give them something to do, to get them off of the streets.
34: You know, you got a great point, Ray, and it kind of brings me back to when I first got here. So I lateraled from Metro Detroit into the Albuquerque Police Department, and I got here, and the first thing I noticed is, like, there's kids everywhere, 11 o'clock at night, midnight, you know, they're in the parking lots of Kmart and, you know, Walmart, and they're just hanging out in groups, a bunch of cars. And I'm like, what is going on here? Like, why aren't these are like young people? They need to be home. Oh, yeah. They declared that the curfew law was unconstitutional. So you're talking about, you know, commitment and kids having something to do. Well, the minute I got here, I realized this is a new territory here. You're allowed to stay out all night long as a youngster. And the police, you know, can't charge you. Your parent can't say you're going to get in trouble with the law. There's that constraint doesn't even exist. And somehow that's like I said, I don't know how that became unconstitutional. To me, it's common sense. Like, if you are 13 years old, you should not be out till 2 a.m. with your friends. Why? Because Ray, you, me, you know, Jeff, you, we all know that bad things happen late at night. And you want your kids to come home alive, so you want them off the streets. So you set up rules and you have parameters to reduce the odds. You can't fix it altogether. You never can get it to zero. But I'll take a 10% better chance of my kids coming home alive and well than, you know, a zero when something terrible happens. And I hate to tell you this, in 33 years of being a cop, I don't know how many times I've seen people leave this world unexpectedly, completely without any indication they were about to leave the planet, and they're gone. And in that moment, wherever they are, they're no longer here. And back to my buddy TJ, the only thing for me that makes losing a good friend, losing a best friend, possibly viably, you know, reasonable is the fact that I know absolutely without a doubt I'll see him again, and where he's at, and will everyone that loves him and cares for him will get to see him again. And it's, you know, that's a big deal. But listen, Ray, thank you for your call. Appreciate you. You know, some of these other lines are available. 505-243-3333. You know, call, text in. We're talking crime. You know, we can talk a little bit about that. We can talk about the legislature, or something just completely off topic. Like, I have enough talent to roll with whatever you want to talk about. And
0: you don't want to just talk crime all the time?
34: No.
0: 24/7?
34: No. Do you remember the time I came in here and we talked football the whole time?
0: Well, yeah. Or we've talked about all kinds. We talked about having a business that was a pizza business.
34: Yes.
0: One of your friends that called
34: Sean Willoughby.
0: He called you Commander, which, yeah, I thought was so cool.
34: Yeah. Sean Willoughby, president of the Albuquerque Police Department's union, has a pizza truck. It's like an old time, you know, vehicle that's been rigged and hooked up, and it's a pizza wagon. And I think it's called the Dough Box or something to that effect. You know, Sean, if you're out there, and I know you are, I'm not sure if you're listening to this, but if you are, you know, call in and talk about it, because...
0: Yeah, I've wanted to promo it, but I never knew for sure what it was called.
34: He's a chef. Sean Willoughby is he's a chef. The guy's got talent. You know, he's probably due to retire in the next year or so. But definitely good people, representing good people, the men and women of law enforcement. They give everything so we can sit here at this microphone, have the rights we have, and be able to not have people just kick the door down and take everything we have. So with that being said, everybody stay put, call in. Let's talk some more on the other side of this break.
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34: Ladies and gentlemen, welcome back to the show. Eric Strauss is getting some well-needed rest. You know, we all need a break occasionally, right? I'm Paul Zeich. I am your host. I'm a law enforcement professional. I've been in the business 33 years. I got experience all the way from Detroit, metropolitan area. I worked for a city called Dearborn. It's the hometown of Henry Ford, by the way, right? And it has the largest Arab American population outside of the Middle East. Very diverse place. It's an amazing thing. I mean, it's, you know, to see other cultures, you know, practice their religion and, you know, Ramadan and, you know, things like that. And all the restaurants are like dead during the day. At night, they're going all night long, you know, during that 1 month. And, you know, the food. So my dad, he's a retired police officer. Believe it or not, he's my neighbor. He's like, he's 82 now. And, he's going back to Detroit for a reunion for his police department, believe it or not. Right. I know. And so I'm going to go with him. And, you know, just to be there to support him and, you know, be around him and just enjoy the moment of him and his police buddies there. And I'm going to be eating some of that food. I'm going to tell you right now, I'm sorry with the green chili thing. Like, it's not even close, like, food-wise from Detroit to here. Like, from the pizza, not as good. Sorry. Dion's, I don't mind it. It's okay. Where's the flavored crust for the love of all that is holy? How is there not a pizza place that has garlic, parmesan, something like that, you know, flavored crust? Why does it have to be like a special pizza?
0: Have you tried the dough box?
34: Yeah. Well, that'd be Sean Willoughby's, you know, pizza. And he does actually have a garlic pizza, that, to my knowledge. So, and he does like the little personal pizzas. But, you know, just the Lebanese food itself, the salad, the chicken, the white rice. Oh my gosh. I mean, it's incredible. I'm planning on gaining about 5 pounds in the 2 or 3 days that we're going to be there. Just eating food alone. But yeah, it's definitely, you know, Detroit, I gotta say, I mean, it's a great place with great people, but the weather just stinks. It's awful. It's, oh my gosh. It's like 6 months of like haze and just, you know, I still remember the time that I like figured it out. Like I had flown to Vegas for a vacation and I left Detroit and, you know, and I'm flying back and, you know, the plane is descending and it goes through one layer and then it goes through another layer and another layer. And there's like 17 layers and then boom, it's on the runway. And I'm like, holy crap. No wonder we don't see the freaking sun around this place for like months because you got 17 decks of clouds on top of us, you know, not a good place to be for the weather. Now the fall, changing the, you know, color of the trees, you know, it's very nice. The fall is great. Spring is good. Summer's a little humid. Winter, though, it's like 6 months long. It drags, man. It drags on. But I got to ask you, dude, have you ever seen this river with less water in it? I mean, legit.
0: I don't even know how you can call it a river at this point. There was a couple of times that we crossed over it that I was convinced it was empty. And I've seen people out there like trying to save the fish from the puddles that they're stuck in, you know. And is this all part of the drought, or is this all the water that Texas has sucked out of the Rio Grande? I just, you know, how does it get down to that level?
34: So it's interesting.
0: Then how are we going to build a data center and expect the water in that thing to cool it?
34: That's actually a good point because, you know, the reality is I've been hearing ever since I moved here that our aquifer is going to like run out of water at some point. Like it kind of makes sense, right? I mean, it's a giant pool of water way down deep. It's like a giant well. Just imagine that. You drill a well in your property and, you know, it's good for the next 20, 30 years or whatever. And you got to go deeper with a well to get the water. And this is apparently between that and the Chama, I believe the Chama River project or whatever. I don't know if they're sucking up all the water, but I mean, literally, there's no moving water. It's not even ponded in a lot of places when you drive over these bridges. And I can't remember a time where you would not know there's a river there ever in the last 25 years of me being here.
0: Well, drought speaking, you know, there's municipalities that are going to run out of water. And they say big metro areas like Corpus Christi is potentially going to run out of water real soon.
34: Isn't it Corpus Christi, Florida?
0: Yes.
34: How in the world is it? Why don't you just have a desalinization plant?
0: Why are we not building these
34: ship
0: things?
34: It in?
0: You know, why hasn't California built one? They talk about, you know, how all the farmers, they can't afford the water anymore.
34: Yeah.
0: Why? There's an ocean there. Can't we just desalinize it? We need to start the tech on that.
34: Yeah.
0: You know?
34: Yeah, well, my incredible, very incredible, beautiful wife made me aware of the fact that somehow, some way, Colorado, we owe them some water too. Like, I remember a while back, you know, we owed, you know, I guess Texas some water. We, you know, finally gave it up or whatever. Okay. Now, somehow, Colorado, we owe them water. I mean, who in the world thought it was a good idea to, you know, be shucking and jiving with water like a stock or a bond or something crazy like that? I mean, this is, you know, it's kind of important because I'm pretty sure none of this is going to work out well without water. Anyways, I could yap about that. And we should talk some more about that because it's kind of like a big deal. But we got Paul on the line. My name's Paul. So, of course, I got to take Paul on the line. Paul, give it to us. What do you got?
9: Hey, how's it going, man? Hey,
34: good, sir.
9: First off, you got good taste in names.
34: Nah,
9: second off, one thing that might help alleviate some of the water in the Southwest is, like, for example, you mentioned Corpus Christi's running out of water. That is absolutely ridiculous. They are literally on the ocean. You know, why isn't some money being invested in desalinization plants? You know, they should make it some sort of, like, goal, countrywide goal. If a city is in a XYZ amount of miles from ocean or a saltwater source, you know, they need to have desalinization plants going within 5-10 years or something like that to supplement a certain amount of the water supply. It's ridiculous that this day and age we got people walking on the moon, people flying around the moon, all the stuff going on, and we can't get affordable way to get fresh water from salt water. It's just ridiculous.
34: It'd be like,
9: and it, you know, it goes for the Estancia Valley too. I live out here, and you know, a lot of the water is somewhat brackish. Especially when you get in the, like, the lower areas of the basin. It's crazy. There's not a desalinization plant. You know, there's not an affordable way to do that. And I just don't believe that there's not. You know, it's all about big bucks.
34: Hey, Paul, do me a favor. We got to cut to a break, but I want you to stay with me here because I want to talk some H2O with you, okay? So just
9: absolutely
34: give me a minute. We'll be right back.
10: I was in a wreck. I need a check.
11: I was in a wreck. I need a check.
12: I was in a wreck. I need a check.
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7: Somewhere in Albuquerque right now, someone is about to ask the biggest question of their life. They've had the ring in their pocket for days. They keep checking it just to make sure it's still there. Their hands are shaking. Their heart is racing. They've rehearsed this moment 100 times because this isn't just a question. It's a promise. And that promise deserves the right ring. I'm John Thomas from John

0: stalking and get a little more serious with that. But in the moment, I've got Paul on the line. You know, Paul, like, I remember there was a crisis in Michigan. And obviously, for those that don't know, Michigan's surrounded by some, it's really like oceans, pretty much. Like, you are, the Great Lakes are legitimate ocean, like, especially Lake Superior. I mean, it's like 40-something degrees. I'm a scuba diver. I've scuba dived in the Caribbean with cops that are from that area there, and they've scuba dived the, you know, the Lake Superior. It is like an ocean. It's hundreds of feet deep, the whole thing. And, you know, they've got plenty of water in Michigan. It's everywhere. Flint, however, figured out a way to somehow screw that up, and, you know, bad piping, bad management, bad something, and somehow, some way, surrounded by all that water, ran out of water. And that's kind of like what you said about the Corpus Christi situation. I mean, you know, if we're going to build the pipeline with the oil.
1: Remember, like the Keystone pipeline?
0: Okay. What about the water pipeline? Like, what is going on here? Like, Paul, what do you think stopping us from shipping it in?
2: I don't believe that it's not possible. I mean, look at the Panama Canal. I mean, we can pipe oil and natural gas and all kinds of other things across the on and across the state, but you can't get some water over here.
0: Think about it. The same water that's on the planet right now has always been on the planet, by the way, just for like a crazy mind-blowing thing. It's like new water is not arriving. I mean, I guess some could, maybe. It's not. So the same water's been here due to our atmosphere. So wherever it's just distributed, we could redistribute it the place we need it. And, you know, you look at Lake Mead. I mean, that thing's down. It's down. They're finding bodies, you know, in the doggone place. I mean, it's kind of crazy. But water is important. So I hope we don't wait till we run out to go, hey, you know, we're only going to be able to drink water on certain days, because that would not be a good look for the area or for tourism.
2: Oh no, absolutely not.
0: Now, Paul, what area of the country are you from?
2: Oh, I live in the Estancia Valley. They're going through their own little water crisis here, which I think is another deal. But, you know, it's just crazy, the general water crisis in the Southwest with the engineering technologies and the things that they got going on in the world. You know, we got trains that can go hundreds of miles an hour. We can get a man on the moon. Closer to the subject, you know, we got things like the Panama Canal, but we can't, like, you know, get water over to the Southwest or desalinate water.
0: And that's kind of,
2: you know, that's already existing. It doesn't make sense to me.
0: Yeah, and Paul, that's why I was talking about, it's a matter of money and priorities. You know, we talk about the homeless issue. You know, I don't shy away from this stuff. I'll tell you how I feel. I mean, if we put the focus on that we needed to, we could get people the help they need, you know, in a dignified way, and come up with something that allowed them to not stand in the middle of the street where they're inches away from being ran over by cars. And it happens.
2: Most basic things. We can't get fentanyl off the streets. We can't do anything.
0: Well, and that's,
2: you know, we can't get the most, I mean, you're never going to get everything, but, you know, we can't get a hold on the problem. Not even like in a basic sense.
0: Well, I mean, think about it.
2: It's just, everything's just completely out of control.
0: Right. Think about it. Like you said, we went to the moon. Okay, now we're going back, flew around there. We got deeper into space than we ever have as we slingshot around the moon. Now we're planning a mission, going to land back on the moon. And now there's conversations about us going to Mars. Yet we've got cities running out of water that are next to an ocean right here. We've got...
2: Pretty much. it should be an absolute embarrassment.
0: Right. I mean, like, at what point do you go, all right, we're gonna attack this issue until it is fixed. It's done, and guess what? It might cost a lot of money.
2: Priorities.
0: Yeah. Well, and the point of the matter is, like, you can't go very long without water. I mean, you could maybe get away with not electricity for a bit, you know, some food for a bit, but, you know, Look at even
2: water is life.
0: Yeah, it is.
2: Men have been around for thousands of years without electricity and natural gas and petroleum and all this stuff that we have in the modern world. But you go 2, 3, 4 days without water and you're dead.
0: Well, and clearly.

0: you know, even the ants. That's like the one thing, a little ant, it can go a long time without food, but it needs to find some water darn near every day to sustain life. And, you know,
1: living thing, even coyotes.
0: Yeah, and I really honestly would love to talk to somebody who has some dominant knowledge of our aquifer and, you know, our water supply here in Albuquerque, because honestly, and off the mic here, I was talking with Jeff, you know, the producer, and I'm like, I have never seen the river as dry as it is. I've never, in the entire time I've been here, I know I would have noticed it. It's low sometimes, but not
1: never seen it.
0: Not gone. I mean, it is gone. Like the river has disappeared. And
1: well, think about this. You read about old history books and you read about Albuquerque, and 150 years ago, the river would flood so bad it could veer as far east as 2nd Street. Think about that.
0: You know, you're right, Paul, because when you walk the Bosque there, there's these big metal, they look like something to stop you from storming the beaches of Normandy.
1: In the 30s.
0: Yeah.
1: Think about 150 years ago and the location of the current day 2nd Street.
0: Yes.
1: A massive amount of water.
0: And those big metal structures, that you see along the Bosque there, it was to stop the wood from flowing back into the river and clogging the river. You know, I mean, so it was something that used to happen. And you know, honestly, over the last 20-something years, I don't think any of us can deny, like, we have a lot of changing dynamics. But, Paul, thank you so much for your call. Appreciate talking some H2O with me. God bless you, brother. Have a good night. Jeff, how are we looking on time? We got right here. Hey, you got it. We'll be back right after the break, folks.
2: 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And every day, 96.3 News Radio KKOB gives New Mexico a place to talk it through. 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
0: Ladies and gentlemen, Jeff St. Louis just pointed at me through his window. And that, I think that kind of means that I'm back. I'm on. So welcome back to the show. Thank you for those of you that have stood by. And we went from everything from crime to paying our legislatures to, you know, now water. And we are still on that. And I'm digging it because I didn't come in thinking about water, but now I'm actually thinking about it myself. I carry around a gallon. I drink a gallon a day. And I'd like to know what other people think here. And Jeff, we got you on the line. Lay some knowledge on us.
17: Hey, how are you doing, Paul?
0: Good, sir. How are you?
17: Hey, I always enjoy when you're on. So you were talking about what happened with the water rights and why we have to owe Texas water. And so in the 40s, the state legislature, and I grew up in southeast New Mexico, and there were a few players down there, so they couldn't foresee the growth of New Mexico. So New Mexico back in the 40s, we had under 600,000 people here. And we had a lot of water, abundance of water through the Pecos and the Rio Grande. So they sold it to Texas. And that's why we owe them water all the time. And water laws, legal side of it, really expensive. You can hardly ever change those. So it was the ding-dongs back in the day. They just didn't ever see any growth for us. And that's why we have to send water to Texas all the time. And that's hurt us badly over since the 40s. Really, it probably started showing its dirty face, you know, in the 50s. And then your last caller, Paul, in the Estancia Valley, we used to farm in that area in the 70s, 80s, and 90s. Great water in the Estancia Valley back in the day.
0: Hmm.
17: Excellent water. We grew potatoes. You grow some of the best sweet corn you ever eat comes out of the Estancia Valley, you know, and I don't know what happened. You know, probably they overuse. Maybe there's some growth out there, but not enough that you'd think would have hurt it. It didn't grow that much from back when I was out there in the day. And then Greg Zanetti, who was running for governor, he was talking about desalinization because the Israelis do it. And Israel is a flourishing country. They grow all kinds of things. They have the technology, but I don't get why us, the United States, won't take advantage of what they've learned and what they utilize in that nation.
0: Well, I mean, Jeff, you got a great point, and that does make me wonder, like, okay, most of our water, you know, does come from this giant pool of water underneath the city, and, you know, I'm not sure at what rate it's being refreshed. I'm not sure how large the space is, but I have heard from the time I moved here that eventually Albuquerque is going to run out of water. Now, I can't state that I'm a subject matter expert in water. I can say that in stalking, and I've been a crime expert for a long time. However, water, you know, it's kind of like it's as big of an issue as anything you can think of. I like your history lesson there. You know, people back in the 40s are like, yeah, what the hell? You know, we don't need all this water. It's just laying around. Let's sell some of it. I hear that we're now in a pinch with Colorado. Like, do you have anything on that? Like, how we now owe them water possibly, or they're able to take it from us upstream, or I'm not sure what's going on. You still with me, Jeff? Dave. Okay, Dave, talk to me.
18: So I didn't know all about the 50, 60 things, but I remember, like, back in 93 reading in the paper that there was a Supreme Court case, or like a court case with Texas against us for the water rights, and we won. And then 10 years later in 03, I think it went up to the Supreme Court, and they contested that because we were part of the Republic of Texas. That's why they took the water rights in addition to, I guess, selling it. I don't know about all that. That was before my time, but I specifically remember those two articles 10 years apart, and I thought that was, I mean, that's kind of a bummer because, like he was just saying about, you know, other countries having the resources to create their own water, you know, infrastructure, yeah, he's integrating it, and here yet we can't do that. I don't see why we can't, you know.
0: So, Dave, what do you think of the river when you, you know, go over it and look at it? I mean, whether it be Paseo, like wherever you're crossing, I mean, mainly Paseo, let's say. Like, it's literally gone. Like, the river's not there.
18: It breaks my heart. Yeah, because, I mean, I lived in a different town or a different county, and, you know, we'd have to go through Atrisco, come over to Albuquerque to see my family, my aunt. And I remember when there was a barricade over the bridge because on a hard rain, the tide would splash right over that thing. And I remember seeing a car getting swept up by the tide over the Atrisco Bridge by Monte Carlo. And, like, just to see it the way it is, it breaks my heart. It's kind of scary because, I mean, where do we move forward from here, you know?
0: I honestly really don't know. And I honestly, I don't see a lot of talk about this. And clearly we've stumbled onto something that, you know, we probably should be talking more about because, you know, obviously water does fall from the sky. We can't say, like, money. We go, it doesn't grow on trees. It doesn't fall out of the sky. Well, water actually does,
18: yeah. But
0: just not enough of it. And even some of these heavy rains that we've gotten recently, I mean, you barely drive on the freeway. It's coming down so hard, but it's still not in the river. And, you know, whatever's going on with it, it's, I'm rarely worried about water. I'm starting to become concerned, put it that way.
18: And, I mean, you can even see the impact on the southern part of the state, too. Just a couple weeks ago, I went down south to the Cruces area to visit my in-laws. And, you know, we drove through Elephant Butte, you know, by Garfield and Hatch. And, I mean, it was sad. You could see where the water used to start. And it's just like grass and green. And, I mean, you couldn't even see it at all. And, I mean, you know, even right where the river runoff, you know, right there, just at the end of Elephant Butte, it's receded dramatically. It's really sad. Like, you know, I feel that in ways, you know, in many ways than one, that the leadership of our state has just let things go for the worst. And, you know, why can't we just have a change for the better? What's so wrong with that? You know? And I mean, that the river's just one of many aspects, you know? I mean, where do we go from here? Like, how are we going to get the water to replenish? I mean, there's some industries are so, you know, enthusiastic about running a pipeline clear across four states for oil. Why can't we do that for water?
0: Dave, you got exactly the point that Jeff and I both asked, and that is the pipeline. And I thank you for your call, like, legit. I mean, we're talking about something that I think everyone's probably a little concerned about at some point, especially when we drive over the river. You know, crime is an issue, right? Clearly, we crime's on the radar, right? You know, affordable jobs, our kids having things to do when they go out into the community. You know, us keeping, you know, our businesses thriving, you know, growing the population here in Albuquerque instead of seeing it shrink or even just staying flatlined. There's a lot of stuff to talk about. A lot of it does rotate around safety, and that's why I'm, you know, right up in the middle of it. That's why I'm here working for free, working for you, talking about these things because, you know, honestly, I do think that, you know, good conversation brings about good outcomes. And if we could all talk to each other and have these legit conversations without somebody trying to win or insult each other, mm-hmm. that, you know, we'd all be in a better position. And I don't, Jeff, I'm sure you agree with me.
19: Well, yeah, you know, we've talked about it. Water and air, these are all things that we rely on. Part of our national sovereignty, you know, our national security, because like if our food supply, if our food chain can't be verified, we've seen what happens with that. You know, a lot of these farmers not being able to exist because they can't afford water or there isn't enough water for them to grow their crops. You know, I know we can get it real cheap out of South America and Mexico, but it's like, do we want to do that? Do we want to? There's certain things that you just don't want to gamble with. I always tell people, you don't want to get a tattoo that's discounted. You know, you're going to wear that forever. Why,
0: that's true.
19: You want to find the full price tattoo place if you're going to get one.
0: Right. So then you're probably for paying our legislatures too, because you just.
19: You know what? And just the more I think about it, the more I am, because it's like, you know, if. We've talked about it. You know, people are going to get paid one way or the other. Either they help themselves to a painting on the wall on the way out the door, or you just pay them for their time, you know?
0: Yeah, and I just think, honestly, I mean, let's just be completely open. I mean, what they do at the Roundhouse affects our state, our entire state, the four corners of our state. It's not even just Albuquerque. You know, we're locally, we see everything here, and it's easy to think the whole world just revolves around Albuquerque, but the reality is there's four corners of this state. This radio station touches like, you know, four or five states by its signal itself. And, you know, the reality is that, you know, we do need to have some real honest, forthwith debate about some of these issues. And, you know, we got room for everyone's opinions. We've had a lot of opinions online here. Nobody ended up arguing. Nobody's mad at each other. I do think we should stop talking about Mars until we fix our, you know, let's just say homelessness.
19: I'm good with that.
0: Until we fix habitual violent felons being released again, and now they have another gun, and they're harming another family. Until we can fix that.
19: What are you going to talk about tomorrow night?
0: We're going to get more into the what we need to do as far as crafting legislation to really stop the drivers of gun violence. One, two. I kind of dig the water topic. I'm not kidding you. Somebody else that really maybe a geologist, somebody out here that really is dominant in the space. I'd love to talk to you. A little more stalking, and you know what? We could even talk a little football, because I got multiple sides, and I like the rap, and you guys have been great tonight. And I got to tell you, it's honestly a pleasure. And lastly, TJ, I love you, brother, and wish you and your family absolutely nothing but the best. I'll see you.
20: 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I need a check.
21: 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I need a check.
22: 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I need a check.
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2: I'm Dave Matthews. A state of emergency tonight in Wisconsin, a day after a monster tornado ripped through parts of the state. Homes destroyed, trees and utility poles snapped like twigs. Now that weather moving east, a severe storm threat from Virginia up to New England. And a rough day for anyone flying. ABC's Rhiannon Alley is at New York's LaGuardia Airport.
3: Yeah, it was a disastrous day for travelers. More than 2,000 flights canceled and another 6,000 delayed. That's just here in the U.S. And it's not over yet. It's going to be a stormy night for millions. So we'll likely see effects even tomorrow and beyond.
2: Today, a judge in Georgia sentencing convicted high school shooter Colt Gray to life in prison without parole for killing two students and two teachers. ABC's Faith Abube.
4: In court, prosecutors playing recordings of jailhouse calls between 16-year-old school shooter Colt Gray and his mother. Gray was bragging that he was now in the, quote, big leagues of mass shooters. The judge's decision coming days after Gray pleaded guilty to all 55 counts against him. Gray will spend the rest of his life in prison without the possibility of parole.
2: Ukrainian President Volodymyr Zelensky and Israeli Prime Minister Benjamin Netanyahu attended the funeral of the late Senator Lindsey Graham in Washington today and met separately today with President Trump. A faith leader in Springfield, Ohio, says the Haitian community there is terrified now that temporary protected status has expired. Pastor Carl Ruby.
5: I have had a firsthand account from a Haitian gentleman who his one of his lifelong friends was murdered, decapitated, and the body was left in his front yard. So that's what Haiti is like right now. It's worse now than it was when TPS started.
2: Florida carrying out two executions today, including an 80-year-old, the second oldest person to ever receive a lethal injection in modern U.S. history. You're listening to ABC News.
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2: A federal judge has temporarily blocked Minnesota's law banning prediction markets, which were set to take effect Saturday. 5 months into the warning run, and consumer confidence has fallen again.
27: The Conference Board asks Americans for their assessment of current economic conditions and how they're feeling about the short-term future. For the third consecutive month, the present situation index has fallen, while the expectations index has remained steady. Looking ahead, the Conference Board finds that consumers anticipate little improvement in business conditions over the next 6 months. Jim Ryan, ABC News.
2: The Mega Millions numbers are about to be drawn, and if you're not a winner of that $800 million jackpot, maybe you'll have more luck with Powerball.
8: That Powerball drawing is on Wednesday night, and it's now worth $663 million. Or if you take the cash payout, it's a cool, clean $290 million.
9: The odds of winning one of the jackpots is about $290 million to 1, and the odds of winning both is something like 85 quadrillion to 1. Rena Roy, ABC News, New York.
2: The rescue might need a rescue. Catalyst Space Technology says the robotic spacecraft that's headed to help a sinking NASA telescope has thruster problems of its own and is now in an uncontrollable spin that's disrupting communications. The startup isn't giving up, saying it's working nonstop to get Link back in action so it can boost the telescope to a higher orbit. Dave Packer, ABC News.
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4: 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But if you log off, take a step back from all the hype, you'll find that the actual keys to a longer, healthier life are hiding in plain sight. There are four of them. Number one, nutrition. The Mediterranean diet really is the gold standard. Number two, exercise. You should be getting 150 minutes of moderate intensity exercise or 75 minutes of vigorous intensity exercise every week, plus strength training and stretching. Number three, sleep. Sleep is when your body and your brain repair themselves. You should be getting 7 to 9 hours a night. And finally, number four, often gets forgotten, socialization. It's not a bonus. It's a necessity for a healthy life, finding a sense of community, purpose, and belonging. I'm Dr. Sanjay Gupta, helping you live a better life.
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2: A better life with Dr. Sanjay Gupta.
3: They say consistency is key, but sometimes you just gotta switch it up. A new study out of Harvard School of Public Health found that varying your exercise routine could add years to your life. What exercise someone did didn't matter much. What did matter was that all the exercises together worked all the muscle groups in their body. Now, an added benefit to changing things up is it can help you push through the plateau effect. That's when your body gets so efficient at doing something that you actually stop getting better at it. And we know from previous research that specializing in any one sport at a young age can make someone actually more prone to injury. And as experts we talk to point out, even elite athletes switch up things with their workouts, making sure to target strength, cardio, flexibility, balance, and doing that every single week. I'm Dr. Sanjay Gupta, helping you live a better life.
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5: Newly released audio tapes disclosed by a conservative activist group appear to show Joe Biden sharing classified information with a biographer, sometimes claiming memory lapses during interviews that occurred before his election to the presidency in 2020. As Biden pours over his notes in one heavily redacted October 2016 interview, he's heard saying,
6: "Yeah, now there's a lot of other notes, yeah, too, but I mean, okay. This is my... They didn't even know I have this."
5: As he is presumably talking about sensitive foreign policy matters. In one 2017 session, Biden appeared to admit retaining classified information from his time as vice president.
6: In 2009, I just found all the classified stuff downstairs.
5: The audio was released by the Oversight Project after Biden lost his legal fight to keep it private. A Biden spokesman blasted the release as politically motivated. I'm Lisa Dwyer.
4: America in the Morning for Wednesday, July 29th, 2026 is produced by Tom Cusick. I'm John Trout. This is Westwood One.
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15: Good morning, New Mexico. It's 5:32, and today is Wednesday, the 29th of July, 2026. Here's the latest news from 96.3 News Radio KKOB. Right now in Albuquerque, 71 degrees at the Sunport, 70 here in downtown. The high today, 99. That was the high yesterday. Santa Fe, 65 right now, and the high today of 90 degrees. Now, we are looking at some little drop in the temperatures, down slightly today, but the triple digit heat persists for the rest of the day, still for the portions of the lower Rio Grande Valley and portions of eastern New Mexico, and that includes the metro area. And we do still have a chance for some showers during the afternoon or evening period later today. A lawsuit filed by the New Mexico DOJ against the New Mexico CYFD after the agency drove to the El Paso-Juarez border and dropped off a 15-year-old New Mexico-born teen who was in their care off at the border, expecting him to cross into Mexico alone to an abusive mother that he rarely saw. KKOB's Mike Gaba has the details.
16: The lawsuit claims that when the child attempted to return to the United States, CYFD asked federal authorities to deny him entry, then refused to retrieve him after he was taken into the care of Texas authorities. Ultimately, Texas child welfare officials brought the child to Mexico after CYFD declined to resume custody. The department has said that it was in the best interest of the child, lawfully and with court approval, to unite him with his mother in Mexico, and that after a virtual home visit, the state determined he would be safe there. CYFD also admitted that the teen was resistant to this plan. Mike Gable, News Radio, KKOB.
15: The man who was accused of smashing a beer bottle over an 8-year-old girl's head and slashing her throat has now been sentenced. Nicolas Sansucci attacked an 8-year-old girl at Saggio's near UNM in April of last year. The girl miraculously survived but had to get 19 stitches. Back in March, Sansucci pleaded guilty to first and third degree child abuse, and now he's been sentenced to 12 years in prison. In a statement in court on Tuesday, Sansucci apologized to the victim and her family and said that while it's not an excuse, he was on drugs and not in his right mind when and would accept even the harshest set of sentences. His prison sentence will be followed by 3 years of probation. KKOB News Time, 5:35. 10 people have been indicted on federal charges for participating in a drug trafficking organization in Grant County in southwest New Mexico. KKOB's Michael Carlisle has more.
17: The organization is charged with distributing large quantities of meth and fentanyl throughout the southwest part of the state between 2023 and 2026. According to court documents, Margarita Encarnacion Dominguez is accused of being the leader of the drug organization, which supplied through Arizona. According to the indictment, other members of Dominguez's family, including her son and nephew, were also involved in transporting drugs and distribution. The indictment also alleges members of the conspiracy discussed buying, selling, and exchanging firearms in connection with narcotics trafficking. If convicted on the most serious charges, Dominguez and other members of the drug trafficking organization face a mandatory minimum sentence of 10 years and up to life in prison. Michael Carlisle, News Radio KKOB.
15: Well, the forecast for today, again, a hot day expected. 99 for the high. We could hit 100. Yesterday's high was 99. Up in Santa Fe, 90 degrees for a high. Right now in Rio Rancho, it's 71 degrees. Up in Santa Fe, 65. Here in downtown Albuquerque, it's 70. Stand by for the morning show with Bob Clark. Handy has traffic also coming up next at 5:36. You're up to date. I'm Sultan Chani Salcedo, 96.3 News Radio, KKOB.
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21: Good morning, everybody. It is 5:36. Bob Clark with you here on 96.3 News Radio, KKOB. It is Wednesday, July 29th. D.C. at the Board's old-time newsroom, Candy Cruz Traffic. Her report here in just a moment. Good morning, D.C. And good morning to you, Candy Cruz. How you doing this morning?
22: I'm doing all right, buddy. How are you?
21: I'm fine. Do you know anything about the mystery bag in the studio this morning?
22: There's a mystery bag in the studio this morning?
21: Well, a mystery only in the sense that I don't know who left it here.
22: Or what's in it?
21: It would appear to be homegrown garlic, tomatoes, and serrano peppers.
22: Oh, nice.
21: And it's, like, neatly packed. It's, you know, not just in, like, plastic bags, you know, grocery store plastic bags. It's got a nice, I walked in, it was sitting here. D.C. doesn't know anything about it. He doesn't know who may have left it. So I wasn't sure if you knew anything about it.
22: Interesting.
21: So I guess I'll just keep it.
22: Oh, okay.
21: There's no name on it. That's your rule, isn't it?
22: That is my rule.
21: Yeah.
22: Darn it.
23: Not for me. I can't grow anything at an apartment complex.
22: Well. I feel like you're just not trying hard enough. Yeah. Check. They got a roof just like everybody else. Oh, okay.
21: Check your bathroom. You might be growing something you're not aware of.
22: Touché, anyway. Bob. Touché.
23: Nice. Very good.
21: Very good. I don't want to. I could just put it back in the kitchen and let everyone have at it, but I don't know. I mean, it might belong to somebody who wants it, and they just accidentally left it here. Yesterday, so.
22: Because you would think if it was for you, it would have a note or a sign or
21: exactly.
22: Just for Bob.
21: Yes.
22: With a marker.
21: And I mean, who would have left that for me? I have no clue.
22: Without yeah, nobody likes you, so. Yeah.
21: Well, but I'm.
23: Whoa.
21: Wow, that's okay. That's real nice. I guess I will be keeping that bag all to myself now. Hope you don't
22: I'm
21: get.
22: I'm just giving you a hard time.
21: I hope you don't. I know. I'm just responding in a fun way as well. Because I know how, you know.
22: How much is in there? Is it like.
21: It's a lot. It's like a whole little mini basket of small homegrown tomatoes and serrano peppers. And then there's like a little basket of garlic, too.
22: That's really cool.
23: Wow. Yeah.
21: It's good-looking garlic.
22: I just tried to grow garlic for the first time, and then I forgot that I was trying to grow garlic, and it all died.
23: No.
22: So it didn't grow.
23: That'll happen.
22: It was tucked behind

0: Some rain later this afternoon. Right now, we do have mostly clear skies. The temperature is 69 degrees. It is 70 in Rio Rancho, and 63 is the temperature this morning up in Santa Fe. We'll have another check on traffic with Candy Cruz at 547. Also, stay tuned. 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
3: A better life with Dr. Sanjay Gupta.
4: They say consistency is key, but sometimes you just gotta switch it up. A new study out of Harvard School of Public Health found that varying your exercise routine could add years to your life. What exercise someone did didn't matter much. What did matter was that all the exercises together worked all the muscle groups in their body. Now, an added benefit to changing things up is it can help you push through the plateau effect. That's when your body gets so efficient at doing something that you actually stop getting better at it. And we know from previous research that specializing in any one sport at a young age can make someone actually more prone to injury. And as experts we talk to point out, even elite athletes switch up things with their workouts, making sure to target strength, cardio, flexibility, balance, and doing that every single week. I'm Dr. Sanjay Gupta, helping you live a better life.
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0: It is 5:44 this morning in our news headlines for you. The U.S. says it thwarted an Iranian missile attack on American troops that broke the pause in fighting, which had gone on for nearly 4 days. President Trump delivers the eulogy at the funeral services for Senator Lindsey Graham held at the National Cathedral in Washington, D.C. Senator Graham will now be laid to rest today in South Carolina. Dr. Anthony Fauci scheduled to testify later this morning before the Senate Homeland Security Committee. A Georgia teen is sentenced to life in prison without parole for killing four people in a 2024 high school mass shooting. New Mexico Attorney General sues CYFD again.

0: for the because the agency sent the American citizen teenager to Mexico to be reunited with his abusive mother and just left him at the border. PRC holds a six-hour public hearing at UNM yesterday on the proposed PNM-Blackstone merger. An Albuquerque man charged with murdering his neighbor in an apartment complex to remain in custody until trial. The man who stabbed a young girl with a broken bottle at an Albuquerque restaurant last year is sentenced to 12 years in prison. An APD SWAT, they arrest an armed robbery suspect who was holed up in a South Valley gas station for a couple of hours. In sports baseball, the Isotopes snapped their four-game losing streak. They opened their road trip down in El Paso last night with a 15-9 win over the Chihuahuas.
1: Albuquerque Isotopes.
0: Oh, yes. All right. Bob Clark along with Dale Cornelius, Old Town in the Newsroom, Candy Cruise Traffic, 96.3 News Radio, KKOB. Of course, we've been talking a lot about the big switch underway right now here in local television with Channel 13 and Channel 7. Now, the Mountain West Conference, you know, college football, we got NFL teams reporting for training camp. They're all in camp now, and many of the teams have their first formal practice today. The Lobos and Mountain West Conference football, they'll be opening their training camp next Monday and Tuesday. Players report, I believe it's Tuesday, and their first practice is a week from today on August 5th. They just had their media days in Las Vegas with the new-look Mountain West Conference for football, and the league also unveiled its new digital subscription platform to follow the league, MW Plus. And the big change for fans is it's not free like it used to be.
2: Oh.
0: They used to be able to get all of the conference games for free online just at the Mountain West Conference website. 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
0: But they're launching, this is a new app-based subscription. 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So it does mean extra money for UNM. 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
2: Right.
3: That would make sense.
0: But it's $79.99 a year or $10.99 a month. And then there is a discount available for the first 3 months of your subscription, 15% off. So you can get all of the details on the Mountain West Conference website there. But it says game content will be all Mountain West Conference hosted events that are not already scheduled to be on one of their TV news partners, like CBS Sports or Fox Sports. So Lobos fans, you'll have to pay to follow the Lobos on the app this year. But still, I think it's a good thing that the schools actually share in that revenue. So at least you know that UNM is benefiting from the money you're spending. And it's not just disappearing out into thin air. All right, it's 5:47. Here's Candy Cruz with traffic.
3: So far, the streets are clear. No crashes to worry about. North and southbound cores a little busy approaching Adenal. Also, westbound Paseo approaching I-25. I'm Candy Cruz with KKOB Traffic every 10 minutes on the 7s. If you see an accident, call the Traffic Tracker Hotline, 505-767-9167. I'm Candy Cruz from the 96.3 News Radio KKOB Traffic Center.
0: Here in Albuquerque, we're expecting a high temperature of around 99 degrees. That was the high yesterday before the monsoon storms rolled into the metro and cooled things off a little bit. This morning, the temperature is 69 degrees with mostly clear skies. It's also 69 degrees in Rio Rancho. Around the state this morning, 67 is the temperature up in Farmington. It's 70 degrees down in Socorro. 63 in Grants. It's 64 degrees over in the East Mountains in Edgewood. And right now, up in Santa Fe, the temperature in the capital is 63 degrees. The time is 5:49 this morning here on 96.3 News Radio KKOB.
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0: Now, the stock market was mixed again on Tuesday, yesterday afternoon at the closing bell. Now, the Dow was up more than 500 points. The Dow was up 537 points. S&P was up just 16 points. And NASDAQ was down a little bit, about 55 points. And this morning, the futures are mixed again. Right now, Dow futures are down 180 points. S&P is up 13. And NASDAQ is up 47 points. And we'll have the opening numbers for you coming up at 7:43 this morning. 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Bob Clark along with Dale Cornelius, Zoltan in the newsroom, Candy Cruise Traffic, 96.3 News Radio, KKOB. We have more concert tickets to give away for you coming up on the show later this morning for the Toto, Christopher Cross, and Romantics show coming to the First Financial Credit Union Amphitheater. That'll be on Monday, August 10th. And, of course, you can purchase tickets this morning at LiveNation.com for that show or any of the shows that are on the schedule this year, the rest of this season. But we'll give those two tickets away this morning at around 8:24 is when we'll do that. And if you're going to this show, just keep your fingers crossed we don't have a huge storm like we did last night.
12: Friday as well.
0: Last Friday. But at least Darius Rucker, the show started a little later on Friday night, but they still got it all in. I don't know who was in concert last night out there.
12: Last night was Motionless in White.
0: Okay, I'm not.
12: And
0: yeah.
12: I got.
0: Are you familiar with them, DC?
12: Yeah, we play them on the pit all the time.
0: Oh, you do? Nice.
12: They just put out a new record last Friday. It's called Decades. It's actually really, really well received.
0: Perfect.
12: So, yes. Anyway, I got the update that they were they were delaying entry, but I never got another update. So I'm not really sure how that.
0: They waited it out and just stayed on because it was, I mean, that's.
3: I got very little sleep.
0: It was.
3: We almost had no rain, but truckloads of thunder.
0: Oh, really?
3: Thunder
0: oh, wow.
3: as far as the I could see.
0: All right.
3: Massive.
0: But very little rain.
13: And lightning.
3: Boom thunders, too, like house-shaking thunders to where I got pants on and went outside to see if my tree had caught fire because I thought it, like, hit the house.
13: Yeah.
3: That's how big the thunders were yesterday. Blue was having a conniption
0: all
3: night
0: was.
3: Long.
13: Yeah. It was.
3: I got to go pick up more stuff today.
13: It was noisy.
3: Ugh.
0: But that's it?
13: No.
0: Where you live?
13: I got some rain.
0: Oh, I was. I was going to say.
13: Not down.
0: It was pretty. It was pretty widespread. I mean, it didn't start widespread.
13: But we'll talk
0: more about that coming up. But it definitely became a metro area storm.
13: Yes.
0: Earlier, you know, early in the evening, because we didn't get rain right away either. But then it eventually opened up.
3: Nate said we got some sprinklings.
0: Wow, that's unfortunate.
3: Yeah.
0: Yeah. All right. So how crowded is your bed? Speaking of the dogs. They did a poll of more than 7,500 people and asked the question, how many pets typically sleep in the same bed with you? 67% of the people said they don't have any pets who sleep with them.
3: Oh.
0: Now, I'm assuming.
3: Monsters.
0: Well, that means that obviously they have their pets trained to sleep in a little doggy bed, maybe. Something along those lines. Mm. Hopefully not a crate. But anyway, 20%. I was a little surprised at how high that percentage was.
3: I am too. That doesn't, but I mean.
0: 20% say they usually have one pet that sleeps with them in the bed. 7% said two. 2% said three. And 1% said they have four or more pets.
3: Oh, I couldn't imagine.
0: Who sleep in the same bed with them. These numbers are a little, these numbers are not what I would have expected.
3: Yeah. But. I've got one, but he tries to kick me out. I don't think I could deal with two. Nate's got Putts, but the second Nate gets up for anything, Putts steals his spot and then growls at him if he tries to move him. So our dogs kind of take over the beds. I feel like they think it's their bed and they're letting us sleep with them.
0: Well, that's exactly what happens. Now, fortunately, we don't have that experience with Honey.
3: Well, she's so little.
0: Well, she doesn't take up much room, but I mean, she's a really good sleeper. And she usually sleeps closer to the front of the bed, or the foot of the bed, if you will. And then when she is up closer to us, she's usually in between Carol and I.
3: Adorable.
0: Or if we do have a thunderstorm, she does her little thunder buddy move and puts her head in between the pillows. The one thing she does do that does kind of irritate me at night is when I'll like roll over on my left side, and then she has a vacant part of my pillow right in front of her. So she gets up and she starts licking it.
12: Oh, no.
0: Does anyone know why a dog might lick a pillow?
3: I think that they're trying to get your scent. Like they're just obsessed with you. I feel like, and they try to get your scent because mine don't do that, but they'll like just continuously lick my ankles or my knees.
0: My God, that doesn't sound fun either.
3: Well, it's more of a Putts thing. He's kind of neurotic that way, but Baloo does it too. And somebody else told me it's because they can sense that I have injuries there, and that's their way of trying to fix your injuries. But Baloo does lick like the blankets and stuff. But I don't know why that is. I think it's just a scent thing.
0: Well, the reason it's irritating is because when I eventually roll over back on the other side, then my head lands in a wet part of my pillow.
3: Spot. Yeah. Jesus. No one wants that.
0: No. So I have to flip the pillow. It's 5:57. Here's Candy with traffic.
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3: Streets still look good, just tiny slow spots. Looks like westbound Rio Bravo busy at 2nd Street. Also northbound Coors at Audinol. I'm Candy Cruz with KKOB traffic every 10 minutes on the 7s.
16: A lot of sunshine through most of the day today. Even by your lunchtime break, it looks like these temps will be pushing out of the 80s and into the 90s. And some of the highest heat will be across some of our southern zones. We'll pop some showers and thunderstorms, but we could see the century mark from about Socorro down to Las Cruces. Of course, Lordsburg and Deming and Alamogordo even getting in on some of that action. I'm meteorologist Olga Breeze for KOAT 7.
0: Here in Albuquerque, after that big rainstorm rolled through the metro yesterday, we have a temperature this morning of 69 degrees. It is also 69 degrees in Rio Rancho. And right now up in Santa Fe, the temperature in the capital is 63 degrees. 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
5: A better life with Dr. Sanjay Gupta.
6: They say consistency is key, But sometimes, you just gotta switch it up. A new study out of Harvard School of Public Health found that varying your exercise routine could add years to your life. What exercise someone did didn't matter much. What did matter was that all the exercises together worked all the muscle groups in their body. Now, an added benefit to changing things up is it can help you push through the plateau effect. That's when your body gets so efficient at doing something that you actually stop getting better at it. And we know from previous research that specializing in any one sport at a young age can make someone actually more prone to injury. And as experts we talk to point out, even elite athletes switch up things with their workouts, making sure to target strength, cardio, flexibility, balance, and doing that every single week. I'm Dr. Sanjay Gupta, helping you live a better life.
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18: From ABC News, I'm Sherry Preston. Beginning this hour on Capitol Hill, a hearing with the man who led the country's COVID response.
19: Dr. Anthony Fauci, 85 years old, once the nation's top infectious disease expert, who retired in 2022, has long been a target of Kentucky Senator Rand Paul, the chair of the powerful Senate Homeland Security Committee, who's accused Fauci of everything from mishandling the COVID response to misleading the public about COVID's origins to even lying to Congress, all of which Fauci strenuously denies.
18: ABC's Jay O'Brien at the Capitol. Fauci has a preemptive pardon from former President Joe Biden over concerns, Biden said at the time, of possible political prosecution. U.S. forces in the Middle East on high alert after what's being called a surprise attack by Iran, breaking a days-long pause in the fighting. Here's ABC's Rachel Scott.
20: Saudi Arabia under fire from Iranian-backed groups in the region, shooting down drones in the eastern part of the country. Overnight, the U.S. and Saudi Arabia retaliating, striking Iran-backed proxy groups in Iraq, the first time Saudi Arabia has carried out strikes in that country since the start of the war. And in the Red Sea, the Iranian-backed Houthi rebels in Yemen claim to have struck a Saudi oil tanker, threatening another critical waterway in the Middle East.
18: The conflict follows several days of relative quiet as diplomatic efforts played out. 300,000 people have been told to evacuate their homes in southern Japan because of aftershocks following that earthquake that killed 13 people.
21: Tens of thousands are without power. Homes pancaked. Rescuers picking through what's left. Other buildings are still burning, smoke billowing into the air. Japan's prime minister warning of the risk of more building collapses and possible landslides.
18: ABC's Hannah Batah. The Trump administration is ending subsidies to Part D of Medicare. That's the part that pays for your prescription drugs. The administration says it's because the insurance companies no longer need the subsidies. You're listening to ABC News.
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23: 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It's 6:02 on this Wednesday, the 29th of July, 2026. From your New Mexico Honda Dealers News Desk, I'm Sultan Chani Salcedo, 96.3 News Radio, KKOB. Right now in Albuquerque, 70 degrees here in downtown. 70 also at the airport. Right now, the high expected for today is 99. That was also the high yesterday. Santa Fe, 65 at the moment, and looking for a high today of 90 degrees. We are still going to be under a heat related advisory for the day today, as temperatures could still reach triple digits, especially in the middle and lower Rio Grande Valley. But we also do have a chance for some showers as well, just like we did yesterday. An Albuquerque man is in jail this morning after his arrest for an armed robbery that happened at a Dollar General on the 4200 block of Central Avenue Southwest, who later barricaded himself inside a Speedway gas station a little further south on Coors and Arenal. The APD SWAT team was called to the scene, and it took several hours before Leonard Hidalgo was taken into custody. According to jail records, he's charged with armed robbery and several other charges. He is now being held without bond at MDC. No injuries were reported during the incident that took place yesterday on the west and south valley part of the town. A man detained in the deadly stabbing of a woman after their argument over water dripping from the dog's bowl is going to remain in custody as his case goes through the judicial process. Michael Kane, who's 22 years old, was charged with an open count of murder and tampering with evidence in the death of 22-year-old Esmeralda Romero. According to the initial investigations, the stabbing happened after a dispute between the neighbors over water dripping from Romero's upstairs patio onto Kane's downstairs patio. Just moments before the attack, Romero told the apartment manager the water was coming from her dog's water bowl. She also said Kane had gone to her apartment, pounded on her door, and confronted her about the water. Romero was stabbed in front of employees at the leasing office at the apartment complex. KKOB News Time 6:04. A lawsuit filed by the New Mexico DOJ now against the state's CYFD after the agency drove to El Paso-Juarez border and dropped off a 15-year-old New Mexico-born teen who was in their care and expecting him to cross into Mexico alone to an abusive mother he rarely saw. The lawsuit claims that when the child attempted to return to the United States, CYFD asked federal authorities to deny him entry, then refused to retrieve him after he was taken into the care of Texas authorities. Ultimately, Texas child welfare officials brought the child into Mexico after CYFD declined to resume custody. The department has said that it was in the best interest of the child, lawfully and with court approval, to unite him with his mother. But CYFD also admits that the teen was not interested and very resistant to their plan to have him reunite with his mom. The Santa Fe City Council is set to take a final vote today on a resolution to close the streets along the plaza to car traffic during the summer months. Councilors are considering several amendments to the proposal, including one that would keep one lane open of San Francisco Street year-round. The proposal has attracted a range of reactions. Many residents are in favor, many against. Those that are against are criticizing it for restricting access to drivers, and the others are saying that it would be creating a better downtown environment. We'll stand by for more of the morning show with Bob. Candy has traffic coming up next. Right now in Albuquerque, 71 degrees at the Sunport, 71 also in Rio Rancho, and 65 right now in Santa Fe. At 6:06, you're up to date. I'm Sultan Chani Salcedo, 96.3 News Radio, KKOB.
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0: Hi, everybody. 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Bob Clark with you here on 96.3 News Radio KKOB, the Heat Dome. This doesn't look like it's going to be a quick hitter. We'll tell you how long it might be sticking around in just a moment. But first, let's get an update on traffic and weather together. Every 10 minutes on this Wednesday morning, Candy Cruz, how's rush hour starting?
3: So far, so good. No crashes to worry about out there. We are seeing a couple tiny little slow spots. Northbound Coors still busy at Audinol. Also, east and westbound Rio Bravo at 2nd Street. I'm Candy Cruz with KKOB traffic every 10 minutes on the 7s. If you see an accident, call the Traffic Tracker Hotline, 505-767-9167. I'm Candy Cruz from the 96.3 News Radio KKOB Traffic Center.
0: Here in Albuquerque today, we are expecting a high temperature again of around 99 degrees. That was the high we hit yesterday before all of the monsoon storms rolled through the metro in the afternoon and into the evening hours. The temperature right now in Albuquerque with mostly clear skies is 69 degrees. It's also 69 in Rio Rancho, and 63 is the temperature this morning up in Santa Fe.
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0: The Heat Dome. Bob Clark along with DC, Zoltan in the newsroom, Candy Cruz. Traffic 99 degrees was the high yesterday. We were supposed to get to 101, or at least that was in the forecast anyway, Candy Cruz.
3: How hot did we get?
0: 99.
3: Oh, that's like 101's little brother.
0: Sure. Now, I think we were headed. I don't think there's any question we were headed toward 100 or 101 degrees.
3: Sure felt that way.
0: We got to 99, and that's when the monsoon started to roll in to the metro area. And the rain was, you know, sort of hit and miss early on. Most of it, in fact, was hugging along the Manzano Mountains and staying down toward the southeast part of Bernalillo County, up on top of the Sandias and the East Mountains and in Valencia County as well. They were also, those initial storms rolling through brought a lot of rain up north, especially to Los Alamos and Santa Fe and the Las Vegas area as well. But then as the afternoon, and in fact, it cooled things off to the point where I think it was around 5:45, the air temperature in Albuquerque, according to the National Weather Service, was 85 degrees.
11: That was
0: so
11: nice.
0: It dropped pretty quickly after those storms started to roll in. And we weren't getting anything in northwest Albuquerque and Ventana Ranch, so I was kind of thinking we were going to miss out. But then the storms kept accumulating. There were more storms rolling in from the west out by Laguna, and those eventually rolled into the Albuquerque area as well and made it much more widespread in terms of the rain. DC, I know you got a lot of rain there where you live in Rio Rancho.
12: We sure did.
0: And we did too in Ventana Ranch. I wouldn't say it was a gully washer, but it was a nice steady rain.
12: Yes.
0: For the most part.
12: That's exactly what we had as well, and we really need that, so that was great.
0: Yeah, absolutely. Now, Zoltan, you were saying you got a lot of rain where you live.
11: We got good rain, but it wasn't
0: thunder,
11: you know, one of those heavy rains like Friday.
0: No.
11: Last week.
0: No.
11: It was a good one.
0: Yeah. But poor Candy, I guess you missed out where you live. That's a little surprising.
3: Well, I
0: continuing
3: think we probably got some after I went to sleep. Nate said we got sprinklings. I just wasn't awake for that, or I didn't hear it. I was already in bed, and I'm in my interior room. So
0: but you certainly heard the thunder. At least that's
3: what you heard. Oh, I heard truckloads of thunder.
0: Yeah.
11: Yeah, it was thundering and lightning, and it wasn't raining at that moment. It was.
3: Blue was so scared that he was still sitting up when I woke up this morning. He won't lay down if he hears thunder, and he was still sitting up this morning when I woke up. I had to make him lay down. So it was getting ridiculous. It's like, all right, this is 12 hours of sleep still.
11: If you weren't up after like between six and seven, then you missed a ring.
3: Yeah, I'd go to bed around 5-ish.
11: Well, then there you go.
3: Like a toddler.
11: It was around that time when it
0: really
11: started.
0: Yeah, the storms became much more widespread early evening.
11: Yeah.
0: After those initial storms rolled through. But man, oh man, if anyone listening this morning, if you're up already and you were at that concert last night or you planned to be at the concert out at the amphitheater last night, give us an update on whether they ever got it in or not. Because we certainly know it was delayed, but it looked like, I mean, from where we were, where we live, I mean, again, we could see in a southern Bernalillo County, you could just see that wall of water just coming down at that point. It was, I mean, let's put it this way. If the Isotopes were at home last night, the game probably would have been rained out, but we just don't know whether the concert got through or not. So, but anyway, this heat dome it's not a quick hitter, according to the National Weather Service. Through next Monday, here today, sunny and hot, high near 100 degrees. Thursday, sunny and hot, high near 100 degrees. Friday, sunny and hot, high near 102 degrees. Saturday, sunny and hot, high near 101. Sunday, sunny and hot, high near 101. Monday, next Monday, sunny and hot, high near 103.
3: Gross.
0: Yeah. But we do have once again over, I think, today and tomorrow yet. I guess it's supposed to dry out a little bit this weekend, but we still are going to have still have some chances for monsoon rain. So that's always good as well. And of course, with the heat dome here, the city of Albuquerque has launched Operation Cool Down. So at city parks, they started yesterday, so you can run through the sprinklers at select city parks each day through Friday from 1 to 1:30. Big 30 minutes. Today it's Academy Hills Park, Layton, Seville Park, Jack and Jill Park, Sierra Sunset Park, and Valleja Park. I'm not sure how you pronounce that word. There are four L's in that word.
3: Four?
0: Yes.
3: That seems excessive.
0: V-I-L-L-E-L-L-A.
3: Hmm.
0: So, anyway, that's a lot of L's for any word. I did notice that tomorrow, I was a little surprised to see Ventana Ranch Park on the schedule for tomorrow, because they've got Summerfest this Saturday, and I usually start rolling in to set up on Thursday, but maybe they'll do it afterwards. But they're going to have the sprinklers running there from 1 to 1:30. I wonder, is there an age limit for Operation Cool Down? So could I mean, literally, could I just walk next door and run through the sprinklers tomorrow?
3: I would think so.
0: From 1 to 1:30?
11: Why not?
0: I don't know.
3: It's, people of all ages get hot, Bob.
0: Well, I understand that.
3: So people for all ages should be able to cool down.
0: We're talking about child's play here, running through sprinklers.
3: Well, that was not specified.
0: All right. splash pads.
3: Tell them I said you could.
11: No,
3: I'll give you a note.
11: Public park.
0: All right, would you guys settle down? I was just sort of joking.
11: Oh,
0: my God. What is up this morning, man? Do you leave your senses of humor at home? Jesus God.
11: You mean like that song, Pinch Me.
0: Yes, and city pools. although the outdoor pools do close after Sunday, because even though it might be 103 degrees next Monday, the city moves to its fall-winter pool schedule.
3: That's too bad.
0: Yeah, well, because the kids are going back to school next week. That's why.
11: So
0: all right, before we get to traffic, mystery solved, at least part of it. 99.9% confirmed. The mystery woman in the portrait is indeed Betty Ford. And this is not just a guess. And with the help of DC, who did a lot of deep diving on this, he found a Ford family portrait from when they were in the White House.
3: Yeah.
0: And you can tell that Betty Ford in that photo was likely used to paint the portrait. There's no mistaking it. So it's definitely Betty Ford.
3: Yeah, I would agree.
11: Wow. Okay.
0: And there's a separate picture of the daughter, Susan Ford, holding a Siamese cat, which would appear to be the same cat that's in the picture.
3: Very, very
0: with Betty Ford.
3: Similar. Yeah, this completely changes everything.
0: Now, while there are no markings or signatures on the portrait to authenticate any of this. However, Susan may have very well been likely the person who painted the portrait of Betty. And then you might be thinking, okay, if she did, how the hell did it end up in Albuquerque? Well, we were reminded by Francina Walker yesterday after the show, Susan Ford and her husband lived in Albuquerque from 1997 to 2009. They may have lived officially in Corrales, but they lived in the Albuquerque area.
3: Okay.
0: They were here for those 12 years because of her husband, Vaden Bales. He had to come here for work. So they moved from Tulsa to the Albuquerque area and then moved back to Tulsa.
11: Wow.
0: Yes. And she was a a photographer and worked in the arts as well. So maybe if she wasn't officially a painter, she apparently had some of that in her DNA.
3: This is just the saga of this painting.
0: Yes.
3: Is unbelievable to me. I'm still trying to swallow all of this.
0: There's one way that we can find out for sure. Susan Ford is still with us at the age of 69, and she is still a board member of the Betty Ford Center.
3: Really?
0: And she and her husband still live in Tulsa. So DC is going to track down an email for her, send her a copy of send her a picture of the portrait and see if she can fill in any of the blanks.
3: Oh, my goodness.
11: That would be awesome.
0: Yeah.
3: Oh, my goodness. This is so exciting.
12: It is exciting.
11: It is.
0: And I believe TJ is still planning to take it to the Great Southwestern Antique Show this weekend in Expo, New Mexico. But I need to make sure he gets this backstory.
3: Yeah.
0: Because there's no doubt it's Betty Ford.
11: Wow.
0: None whatsoever.
3: This is so awesome.
11: Good job, DC, getting all this stuff.
3: This could be a real gold mine. I mean, not for me anymore, but.
0: Well, the only.
3: Five Strauss?
0: We have no way of knowing. I mean, again, there's no way to authenticate the picture unless we can get a hold of her and see if she can confirm any of this.
3: But that's a good, I mean, if we can get a hold of her and she can authenticate it.
0: Yeah.
3: I mean, it's a lot of ifs. But.
0: And as long as the picture hasn't been altered at all either. So. Well.
3: Yeah, it looks pretty authentic.
11: And how long have you had it?
3: I'd say a year-ish, maybe.
11: Wow.
3: Well, it's at least a year because I pranked Buck with it a year ago. So I probably
0: had it
3: for a good amount. I've had it for at least months before then.
11: Wow.
3: So maybe 2 years-ish?
0: But I, again, I would hold off on just tossing the word gold mine around until we...
3: Well, you know me, Bob. I like to get my hopes way up there.
0: Well, you know, but again, Eric Strauss is the owner of the picture now.
3: That's true.
0: You should have held on just for a few more weeks.
3: I feel like I held on to it for a very long time before I used it for pranksmanship.
0: Yeah.
13: That's what I was asking.
3: That's just kind of my luck, the things as well. But it's, you know, I'm not salty.
0: All right. Well, we'll see how all this plays out.
3: Yeah.
0: That's the next step, is to try to get a hold of Susan Ford and let her see a picture of the portrait so she can just...
3: Authenticate it for us.
0: Yeah. I did that just as a lark.
3: If her mom did that and gave it to her.
0: I don't know.
3: Based on self-portrait.
0: No, I don't think it's not a self-portrait. Because DC was able to track down information regarding specifically Betty Ford.
3: Okay.
0: Yesterday. So, yeah. All right, let's get an update on traffic. Here's Candy Cruz.
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3: Right now, the streets are still looking really clear. We don't have any crashes. We don't have any big backups. You've got a little bit of a slowdown north and southbound 2nd Street as you're approaching Montaño. Also, northbound Coors at Audinol, a little slowdown there. Everything else looks good. I'm Candy Cruz with KKOB Traffic every 10 minutes on the 7s. If you see an accident, call the Traffic Tracker Hotline, 505-767-9167. I'm Candy Cruz from the 96.3 News Radio KKOB Traffic Center.
16: A lot of sunshine through most of the day today. Even by your lunchtime break, it looks like these temps will be pushing out of the 80s and into the 90s. And some of the highest heat will be across some of our southern zones. We'll pop some showers and thunderstorms, but we could see the century mark from about Socorro down to Las Cruces. I'm meteorologist Olga Breeze for KOAT7.
0: Here in Albuquerque right now, we do have a temperature this morning with mostly clear skies after all of the rain last evening. It is 69 in Albuquerque, 69 degrees in Rio Rancho, and 63 is the temperature right now in Santa Fe. All right, we'll have more concert tickets to give away for you later this morning. Two of them to go see Toto, Christopher Cross, and the Romantics August 10th at First Financial Credit Union Amphitheater. Your chance to win those will be coming up at around 8:24. And our news headlines for you this morning, the U.S. says it thwarted an Iranian missile attack on American troops that broke the pause in fighting that had been going on for about 4 days. President Trump delivers the eulogy at funeral services for Senator Lindsey Graham held at the National Cathedral in Washington, D.C. Senator Graham will be laid to rest today in South Carolina. Dr. Anthony Fauci set to testify later this morning at the Senate Homeland Security Committee. A Georgia teen is sentenced to life in prison without parole for killing four people in a 2024 high school mass shooting. New Mexico Attorney General sues CYFD after the agency sent an American citizen teenager to Mexico to be reunited with his abusive mother. PRC holds a six-hour public hearing at UNM yesterday on the proposed PNM-Blackstone merger. An Albuquerque man charged with murdering his neighbor in an apartment complex to remain in custody until trial. The man who stabbed a young girl with a broken bottle at an Albuquerque restaurant near UNM last year is sentenced to 12 years in prison. And the APD SWAT team arrests an armed robbery suspect who had been holed up at a South Valley gas station for a few hours yesterday. In sports, baseball, the Isotopes, they snapped their four-game losing streak with a win in the opening game of their series down in El Paso. Topes beat the Chihuahuas 15-9. Those are your headlines right now on 96.3 News Radio KKOB.
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0: Now, the time this morning is 6:26. The stock market was mixed again yesterday, Tuesday afternoon at the closing bell. The Dow is up 537 points. S&P is up 16, was up 16, and NASDAQ was down 55 points. This morning, the futures are down right now. Dow futures are down 313. Basically, S&P futures are flat, and NASDAQ futures are down 8 points right now. We'll have those opening numbers for you coming up next hour at 7:43 when we do our stock and business update with Lee Munson from Portfolio Wealth Advisors. And the opening bell is sponsored by Sandia Area Federal Credit Union. Bob Clark, along with Dale Cornelius, Candy Cruz, and Candy, before you get to traffic, I am now going to start referring to my computer mouse pad as no longer the Mystery Portrait mouse pad, but I am going to start referring to it as the Betty Ford computer mouse pad. That's how confident I am.
3: Yeah, I'm just calling mine Betty, but I agree with your confidence.
0: Well, that's fine. You can call yours Betty.
3: I know. I think you're right, though. I 100% agree with you, especially after I saw that picture that he sent yesterday.
0: Mm-hmm.
3: She's a dead ringer. And we were, I mean, even before
0: picture,
3: we were
0: guessing.
3: Getting that as, I mean, I would say a good 80% of our guesses. Yeah. I think the only thing that eclipsed the Betty Ford guess was the Conan and drag guess, maybe.
0: That was, yeah.
3: Some people would guess track.
0: Conan's mom.
3: Looking at her, I still get Conan vibes, but.
0: Yes.
3: But no, we were getting that guess pretty frequently even before the pictures started popping up. So I think you're right. I think that's legit her.
0: All right.
3: And I can't think of anyone who would be so, like, Betty Ford obsessed that they would paint a portrait of her and know about her cat either, other than a member of her family.
0: Yeah.
3: It just all tracks, Bob. It's all coming together.
0: It is. And while you do traffic here, I'm going to continue to surf the internet using my Betty Ford mouse pad. Here's Candy Cruz, 96.3 News Radio KKOB.
3: Just little slow spots right now. Southbound Coors busy at Irving and again at Paseo, and eastbound Rio Bravo with a little bit of a slowdown at Broadway. I'm Candy Cruz with KKOB traffic every 10 minutes on the sevens.
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16: a lot of sunshine through most of the day today. Even by your lunchtime break, it looks like these temps will be pushing out of the 80s and into the 90s. And some of the highest heat will be across some of our southern zones. We'll pop some showers and thunderstorms, but we could see the century mark from about Socorro down to Las Cruces, of course, Lordsburg and Deming, and Alamogordo even getting in on some of that action. I'm meteorologist Olga Breeze for KOAT7.
0: Here in Albuquerque right now, we do have a temperature this morning of 69 degrees. It's also 69 in Rio Rancho, and 63 is the temperature this morning in Santa Fe. 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
9: Good morning, New Mexico. It's 6:31 on this Wednesday, the 29th of July, 2026. From your New Mexico Honda Dealers News Desk, I'm Sultan Chani Salcedo, 96.3 News Radio KKOB. Right now in Albuquerque, 69 degrees, looking for a high today of 99. Up in Santa Fe, 64, and the high today of 90. A man who admitted to attacking a child at an Albuquerque restaurant has been sentenced. Nicholas Sansucci received a 12-year prison sentence for an April 2025 attack at Saggio's restaurant near UNM. Investigators say an 8-year-old girl was waiting with family members when Sansucci struck her with a beer bottle and used a broken glass to assault her. Customers intervened to stop the attack, and a nurse at the restaurant provided aid until first responders arrived. Sansucci pleaded guilty to child abuse charges in March and will now be facing 12 years in prison after his sentence yesterday. A woman accused of a string of burglaries across Albuquerque will remain behind bars while her case moves through the court system. Here's more from KKOB's Michael Carlisle.
10: A judge ruled that Andrea Campos should remain in custody as prosecutors pursue charges tied to multiple theft and burglary investigations. According to police, Campos is linked to a March residential burglary in which jewelry, electronics, and other valuables were stolen. Investigators say a stolen credit card was later used to make fraudulent purchases, including approximately $800 worth of Botox treatments. Authorities also allege Campos was involved in a vehicle burglary at Loveless Medical Center in May and a theft at a senior living community in June. Police say surveillance footage from multiple locations helped connect Campos and other suspects to the crimes. Michael Carlisle, News Radio, KKOB.
9: KKOB News Time, 6:33. Well, the New Mexico DOJ is now suing CYFD after the agency drove a 15-year-old New Mexico-born teenager to the El Paso Juarez border, and he was in their care and expecting him to cross into Mexico to be reunited with an abusive mother who he rarely saw. More from KKOB's Mike Gaba with the details.
11: The lawsuit claims that when the child attempted to return to the United States, CYFD asked federal authorities to deny him entry, then refused to retrieve him after he was taken into the care of Texas authorities. Ultimately, Texas child welfare officials brought the child to Mexico after CYFD declined to resume custody. The department has said that it was in the best interest of the child, lawfully and with court approval, to unite him with his mother in Mexico, and that after a virtual home visit, the state determined he would be safe there. CYFD also admitted that the teen was resistant to this plan. Mike Gable, News Radio, KKOB.
9: KKOB News Time, 6:34. The Indian Pueblo Cultural Center is celebrating their 50-year anniversary in August with plans to celebrate all month long, and the first event happens this Saturday. Francina Walker has the details.
4: Since its founding in 1976, the IPCC has celebrated Pueblo culture through creative and cultural experiences. Their 50th anniversary celebration will kick off with the Old Road Mural Public Reception, celebrating the 100th anniversary of Route 66. The multidimensional installation shows Pueblo people and places along the Mother Road. The reception is Saturday, August 1st from noon to 2 p.m. Visitors will receive free admission when you mention the Old Road Reception and will have an opportunity to meet the artists. The mural will be on display through June of 2027. Francina Walker, News Radio, KKOB.
9: Stephanie Walker with New Mexico State University's Extension Plant Science Department says that despite drought, disease, and labor challenges, this year's chili crop is looking real good. New Mexico growers produced nearly 55,000 tons of chili in 2025, with much of the state's commercial chili operations in Luna and Doñana counties. That's a 5% increase over 2024, however, not as high as chili yields about a decade ago. Much of the state's red chili crop is harvested by machine. Green chili largely needs to be harvested by hand to keep the fruit intact and unblemished. Walker says green chili growers stagger their harvest throughout the late summer and fall to stretch out production and ease some of the challenges of trying to find workers to pick the chili. Well, stay tuned for another news update in about 30 minutes. The Morning Show with Bob continues, and also Candy has traffic coming up next. Right now in Rio Rancho, it's 71 degrees. In Santa Fe, it's 67. And we have 69 right here in Albuquerque. At 6:36, you're up to date. I'm Sultan Chani Salcedo, 96.3 News Radio, KKOB.
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0: Amazon, Bob Clark along with Dale Cornelius, Old Town in the newsroom, Candy Cruz traffic, 96.3 News Radio, KKOB. I think it's fair to say, we see a lot of Amazon deliveries pretty much everywhere.
3: Oh, my gosh.
0: In the metro. Yeah. Amazon trucks, delivery drivers in their own vehicles. I see way too many at my house. Way too many deliveries.
3: Be glad you're not Nate.
0: Oh, no. I bet you Carol's got you beat.
3: I don't know, buddy.
0: Yeah. All right.
3: Well, I'd say about 80% of my
0: If you get more Amazon deliveries than Carol, then I could see why Nate might be a little frustrated.
3: I usually have them open and get the boxes thrown away before he even wakes up, so he only even knows about.
0: Okay.
3: But I got one yesterday.
0: Sure. Oh, so did Carol got two. Anyway, apparently there are not as many Amazon deliveries in Placitas as there used to be. This is sort of an unusual story. Channel 13 had it. Amazon has apparently stopped two-day delivery in the village of Placitas. Hmm. Just in that community.
9: Just there?
0: Yeah.
9: Wow.
0: And, you know, a lot of people there are kind of upset about it and confused by it, especially those who really rely on some of their basic needs to be delivered by Amazon, like medical, mm-hmm. like kinda prescriptions, things like that. Yeah. But one resident told them they went with no notice from 2 days delivery to all of a sudden they start being told it's 10 days out or 7 to 8 days out.
3: Interesting. Wow.
0: And, of course, obviously, if you have a Prime membership, that's not going to work.
3: Right.
0: Because that's one of the perks of the Prime membership, right? 2 day delivery.
9: Right.
0: So people are canceling that or asking for refunds. But, the little village of Placitas is about maybe 4,000 to 5,000 people. And this change has not affected Bernalillo, which is literally just a mile down the road, mm-hmm. a mile and a half down the road. So I guess what they're being told is you can still get two-day delivery, but you need to get a parcel locker. You can have it delivered to one of the parcel lockers down in Bernalillo and go really? Get it there and just drive down there. But that's not the same as having delivered right to your front door.
3: Yeah.
0: Especially, again, if you're an older person who just doesn't get around as much. So Amazon apparently has told them they're only saying that this change is due to security, safety, and staffing.
3: Staffing, I buy. The other two are nonsense.
9: Yeah, I know.
3: That's one of the safest places ever, unless, I don't know. I think it's most likely because it's so spread out. They just don't want to spend the time. It probably takes more time to deliver to people out in the cities.
0: Sure.
3: And more gas. I'm sure it takes more gas.
0: And I'm sure there are other rural areas of New Mexico, although I wouldn't put Placidus in the rural area. I mean, it's close enough. I mean, to Bernalillo in the metro area. Yeah, but it's, I mean, it's not out in the middle of nowhere is what I'm trying to say.
3: There are ruraler places.
0: More rural?
3: Yeah, there you go.
0: Yeah, that might be.
3: I'm having a real hard time with that.
0: Yeah.
3: The rural juror.
0: Try rolling all of those R's.
3: That's too much R's.
0: You'll break your tongue. All right, let's get an update on

0: see the century mark from about Socorro down to Las Cruces. I'm meteorologist Olga Breeze for KOAT 7.
1: Here in Albuquerque right now, we do have a temperature this morning with mostly clear skies at daybreak. It is 69 degrees in Albuquerque. It's also 69 degrees in Rio Rancho, and 64 is the temperature this morning up in Santa Fe. This morning's news headlines are coming up next. Plus, these are making headlines again. We'll tell you what it is next here on 96.3 News Radio KKOB.
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1: 6:45 is the time this morning. In our news headlines, the U.S. says it thwarted an Iranian missile attack on American troops, which broke the pause in fighting in recent days. President Trump delivers the eulogy at the funeral services for Senator Lindsey Graham held at National Cathedral in Washington, D.C. yesterday. Senator Graham will be laid to rest today in South Carolina. Dr.

0: Anthony Fauci set to testify this morning before the Senate Homeland Security Committee. A Georgia teen is sentenced to life in prison without parole for killing four people in the 2024 high school mass shooting there. New Mexico Attorney General sues CYFD after the agency sent an American citizen teenager to Mexico to be reunited with his abusive mother. He was just dropped at the border, though, in El Paso. PRC holds a six-hour public hearing at UNM yesterday on the proposed PNM Blackstone merger. An Albuquerque man charged with murdering his neighbor at their apartment complex earlier this month to remain in custody until trial. And a man who stabbed a young girl with a broken bottle at an Albuquerque restaurant near UNM last year is sentenced to 12 years in prison. APD SWAT arrests an armed robbery suspect who was holed up for a few hours at a South Valley gas station at Corzon Arenal. In sports, baseball, the Isotopes, they snapped their four-game losing streak, winning their road trip opener down in El Paso, beating the Chihuahuas 15-9. That got them barking down there.
1: Albuquerque Isotopes.
0: Wind must have been blowing out last night. I think the Topes had six home runs in that game.
2: Yeah. That's very impressive.
0: Last night, yeah.
3: It's a fun game to attend.
0: All right, it really does take a lot more these days for lottery jackpots to climb into sort of headline, especially national headline territory, because we've just gotten more and more used to them. In fact, most people don't even like blink until they're over $1 billion.
2: Yeah, we're pretty spoiled.
0: But Mega Millions and Powerball jackpots combined heading into a drawing last night were at about $1.4 billion. The Mega Millions prize had jumped to an estimated $800 million, the 10th largest in the history of that game, and Powerball sitting at a measly $633 million. Now, the next Powerball drawing is coming up tonight. The last winner, the most recent drawing for Mega Millions was last night, and the last time someone won the Mega Millions jackpot was in March. St. Patrick's Day. Oh. How about that for luck? It was a $60 million jackpot, and the person who won purchased the tickets in Van Wert, Ohio.
2: Good for you, Ohio.
0: So the most recent Mega Millions jackpot drawing last night for the $800 million... And indeed, there was a winning ticket sold in Florida.
2: Yeah! Woo!
0: So the white balls were 34, 48, 49, 59, and 70, and the gold mega ball was 12. Again, if you'd just gone into a store and just had the computer, the machine pick your numbers, and you walk out looking at 34, 48, 49, 59, 70, you're not thinking that's going to be a winning. That's not going to be a winning combination.
2: Because of the consecutive.
0: Yeah, just the numbers are too close together, but sure enough. So the cash prize, if they take that, the lump sum will be $344.2 million. Delicious. And, of course, taxes, but it's Florida, so they don't have a state income tax.
2: Oh, Florida, good for you. So happy for you, buddy.
0: What if this guy who won's a real loser, and just because he lives in Florida?
2: They've like kicked him out already. They don't love
0: it. Oh, sure, yeah, absolutely.
2: Loser-free zone, buddy. Yeah,
0: he probably lives in Fort Lauderdale.
2: Except for Fort Lauderdale. And parts of Miami.
0: All right. Anyway, that's the latest there, but you can still try for Powerball. Next drawing for that one's tonight.
2: Okie doke.
0: And the last time we had here's an interesting one. The last time there was a Powerball jackpot winner, it was the very first drawing after a rollover. So it started out at the $20 million. And it was May 2nd, 2026, and there were actually two winning tickets sold, one in Florida and one in Texas.
2: Really?
0: So they split 50-50.
2: I do believe I'll be buying $10
0: million a pop. Yeah. Let's get an update on traffic now. Here's Candy Cruz.
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2: Right now, we just have slow spots. Eastbound I-40 at the interchange, starting to get busy there. Also, southbound I-25 approaching Montaño. I'm Candy Cruz with KKOB Traffic every 10 minutes on the 7s. If you see an accident, call the Traffic Tracker Hotline, 505-767-9167. I'm Candy Cruz from the 96.3 News Radio KKOB Traffic Center.
3: A lot of sunshine through most of the day today. Even by your lunchtime break, it looks like these temps will be pushing out of the 80s and into the 90s. And some of the highest heat will be across some of our southern zones. We'll pop some showers and thunderstorms, but we could see the century mark from about Socorro down to Las Cruces. I'm meteorologist Olga Breeze for KOAT 7.
0: Here in Albuquerque right now, we do have mostly clear skies at daybreak this morning. The temperature in Albuquerque is 69 degrees. It's also 69 in Rio Rancho, and 64 is the temperature this morning in Santa Fe. We will have a brand new sweet deal for you coming up later this week on Friday, so stay tuned for details on that, but a previous sweet deal that's still available for the Scuba Company. You can get a $500 gift certificate for just $250, and you can use that for their open water beginner scuba class, which includes all the works, including rental equipment. And you can get all of the details and purchase anytime. 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
6: I was in a wreck. 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
0: 444-4444. 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
5: A better life with Dr. Sanjay Gupta.
6: They say consistency is key, but sometimes you just gotta switch it up. A new study out of Harvard School of Public Health found that varying your exercise routine could add years to your life. What exercise someone did didn't matter much. What did matter was that all the exercises together worked all the muscle groups in their body. Now, an added benefit to changing things up is it can help you push through the plateau effect. That's when your body gets so efficient at doing something that you actually stop getting better at it. And we know from previous research that specializing in any one sport at a young age can make someone actually more prone to injury. And as experts we talk to point out, even elite athletes switch up things with their workouts, making sure to target strength, cardio, flexibility, balance, and doing that every single week. I'm Dr. Sanjay Gupta, helping you live a better life.
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8: .655 is the time this morning. The stock market was mixed again on Tuesday. Yesterday afternoon, the Dow was up 537 points. S&P was up 16 points, and NASDAQ was down 55 points. This morning, we're mixed a little bit, barely mixed. Right now, the Dow's down 334 points, S&P's up a point, and NASDAQ is down 5 points. And we'll have those opening numbers for you coming up next hour at 7:43. We'll do our stock and business update today with Lee Munson from Portfolio Wealth Advisors, and the opening bell sponsored by the Sandia Area Federal Credit Union. Bob Clark, along with Dale Cornelius, Candy Cruz, Zoltan in the newsroom, 96.3 News Radio KKOB. Now, as we've been mentioning, Anthony Fauci is set to testify before the Senate Homeland Security Committee this morning. And that hearing is underway right now. There is one development, though, because it was, as I mentioned yesterday on the show, is that somehow the committee was able to subpoena and get his diary. And as we have seen in recent days, there are entries in his diary that go completely against what he was saying publicly.
9: Yep.
8: And also under oath.
9: Yep.
8: At previous committee hearings over the last several years. So it was like, well, he's not going to be able to deny things he said in his own diary versus what he was telling us publicly. But apparently, now Anthony Fauci isn't interested in talking. He's invoking his Fifth Amendment right.
9: You coward.
8: To not testify at the Senate hearing, blaming it on the fact that he believes Senator Rand Paul has a, quote, obsession with prosecuting him. Yeah, when you lie before Congress, I mean, it's bad enough to lie in front of the world and the American people during COVID, but when you lie in front of Congress, that's a crime.
10: I thought he got pardoned.
8: I think we know why now.
10: Huh. That is wild.
9: And how was that not a red flag?
8: Oh, it was.
9: I hope they just railroad him.
8: Well, it wouldn't be a railroad. Railroad. Yeah, railroad implies.
9: He's not guilty.
8: Exactly.
9: I'll have to find a better but meaner term.
8: Oh, I have
9: no
8: doubt.
9: I still want it to be mean.
8: I have no doubt you will. All right, here's Candy Cruz with traffic at 657.
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9: Well, we just got our first accident reported. This crash is on I-40 westbound right near University. Looks like it's on the shoulder. We're not seeing any big delays or even some extra congestion right now. So far, that is. Everything else does look good. I'm Candy Cruz with KKOB Traffic every 10 minutes on the 7s. If you see an accident, call the Traffic Tracker Hotline, 505-767-9167. I'm Candy Cruz from the 96.3 News Radio KKOB Traffic Center.
13: A lot of sunshine through most of the day today. Even by your lunchtime break, it looks like these temps will be pushing out of the 80s and into the 90s. And some of the highest heat will be across some of our southern zones. We'll pop some showers and thunderstorms, but we could see the century mark from about Socorro down to Las Cruces, of course, Lordsburg and Deming, and Alamogordo even getting in on some of that action. I'm meteorologist Olga Breeze for KOAT7.
8: Here in Albuquerque right now, we do have a temperature this morning of 69 degrees with clear skies at sunrise. It is also 69 degrees in Rio Rancho. Elsewhere around the state, 69 up in Farmington, 71 down in Socorro, 65 in Grants. It is also 65 in Edgewood. And the temperature right now in Santa Fe is 65 degrees as well. 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
5: A better life with Dr. Sanjay Gupta.
6: They say consistency is key, but sometimes you just gotta switch it up. A new study out of Harvard School of Public Health found that varying your exercise routine could add years to your life. What exercise someone did didn't matter much. What did matter was that all the exercises together worked all the muscle groups in their body. Now, an added benefit to changing things up is it can help you push through the plateau effect. That's when your body gets so efficient at doing something that you actually stop getting better at it. And we know from previous research that specializing in any one sport at a young age can make someone actually more prone to injury. And as experts we talk to point out, even elite athletes switch up things with their workouts, making sure to target strength, cardio, flexibility, balance, and doing that every single week. I'm Dr. Sanjay Gupta, helping you live a better life.
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14: From ABC News, I'm Sherry Preston. The man who gave the country near daily briefings during the pandemic, saying before a Senate committee minutes ago,
15: "Under the advice of my attorneys, I will invoke my right under the Fifth Amendment of the Constitution to refrain from answering your questions."
14: Dr. Anthony Fauci accused by Senator Rand Paul, chair of this committee, of mishandling the pandemic.
16: "Regarding the lockdowns, you argue that you did not personally issue every lockdown order, close every school, or impose every mandate. But officials across the country invoked your authority to justify these decisions. And you presented your recommendations not as judgments open to debate, but as dictates of science itself."
14: Democratic Senator Gary Peters says Rand Paul has a bias against Fauci and has had one for years. Fauci has received a full pardon from prosecution from former President Joe Biden. A new court filing in the court case against former FBI Director James Comey shows the lengths to which investigators have gone to try to prove a picture of seashells forming the numbers 8647 constitute a true threat against President Trump. Here's ABC National correspondent Stephen Portnoy.
17: James Comey's attorneys point to internal documents showing how the FBI has fruitlessly dug into court transcripts, old news articles, and AI chatbots to try to find examples of people using the phrase 86 to signify an intent to kill. Comey's lawyers say the FBI even interviewed convicted mobster Sammy the Bull Gravano to see if he ever used the phrase. The court papers say Gravano, whom Comey prosecuted, claimed a gangster would never use that term because law enforcement would know what it meant.
14: Comey wants the case tossed. That fragile pause in fighting in the Middle East broken. Jordan says it shot down 5 missiles launched from Iran as the U.S. partners with Saudi Arabia to strike missiles from Iran that were launched into neighboring Iraq. You're listening to ABC News.
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20: 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Here's the latest news from 96.3 News Radio KKOB, brought to you by your New Mexico Honda dealers. 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Right now in Albuquerque, we have a temperature of 69 degrees at the Sunport and right here in downtown. The high today, 99. Up in Santa Fe at 64 degrees, looking for a high of 90 degrees. An Albuquerque man is in jail this morning after his arrest for an armed robbery that happened at a Dollar General on the 4200 block of Central Avenue Southwest, who then later barricaded himself inside a Speedway gas station on Coors and Arenal. The APD SWAT team had to be called to the scene, and it took several hours to get the man out of the business before he finally turned himself in. Leonard Hidalgo is now in custody at MDC. According to jail records, he's charged with armed robbery and several other charges, and he's there without bond this morning. A man detained in the deadly stabbing of a woman after arguing over water dripping from her dog's bowl is going to remain in custody until his trial happens. Judge ruling yesterday that Michael Kane will remain in custody until throughout the judicial process. He's charged with an open count of murder and tampering with evidence in the death of 22-year-old Esmeralda Romero after he allegedly stabbed her in front of the leasing office at an apartment complex in Northeast Albuquerque. Investigators say the stabbing happened after a dispute between the two neighbors over water dripping from Romero's upstairs patio onto Kane's downstairs patio. The man who was accused of smashing a beer bottle over an 8-year-old girl's head and slashing her throat has now been sentenced. Nicholas Sansucci attacked an 8-year-old girl at Saggio's near UNM on April of last year. The girl miraculously survived but had to get 19 stitches. Back in March, Sansucci pleaded guilty to first and third degree child abuse, and now he has been sentenced to 12 years in prison for that attack. Stage 3 water conservation measures have been ordered in Las Vegas as the city takes stricter steps to conserve water. The water restrictions include mandatory limits on outdoor irrigation, vehicle washing, pool refills, and other non-essential water usage. Landscape irrigation is also limited to just one day per week. Even-numbered addresses may irrigate on Wednesdays, while those with odd-numbered addresses may irrigate on Thursdays. And watering is only permitted from 6 to 7 in the morning to 8, and also at 8 to 9 p.m. Restaurants are also required now to conserve water by serving drinking water only when customers specifically request it. That's up in Las Vegas. Well, more to the morning show, but Bob Clark continues. Candy has traffic also coming up next. Another news update for you in about 30 minutes. Right now in Rio Rancho, it's 71 degrees. Santa Fe, 64. Here in Albuquerque, it's 69 degrees. And the high today, 99.90 up in the city different. Right now in Los Lunas, it's also 64 degrees and 67 in Rio Rancho. At 7:05, you're up to date. I'm Sultan Chani Salcedo, 96.3 News Radio, KKOB.
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8: 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The time is 7:07. This heat dome we're dealing with doesn't appear to be a quick hitter. How long could it last? We'll find out here in just a moment. But first, let's get an update on traffic and weather together every 10 minutes on 96.3 News Radio KKOB. How's rush hour traffic right now, Candy?
9: So far, so good. We've just got one minor accident westbound I-40 near University. Looks like that's on the shoulder. We're not seeing any big delays. I'm Candy Cruz with KKOB Traffic every 10 minutes on the 7s. If you see an accident, call the Traffic Tracker Hotline, 505-767-9167. I'm Candy Cruz from the 96.3 News Radio KKOB Traffic Center.
13: A lot of sunshine through most of the day today. Even by your lunchtime break, it looks like these temps will be pushing out of the 80s and into the 90s. And some of the highest heat will be across some of our southern zones. We'll pop some showers and thunderstorms, but we could see the century mark from about Socorro down to Las Cruces. I'm meteorologist Olga Breeze for KOAT 7.
8: Clear skies this morning at sunrise. We do have a temperature in Albuquerque right now of 69 degrees. It's also 69 degrees in Rio Rancho and 65 up in Santa Fe.
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8: Hanging around, Bob Clark, along with Dale Cornelius Zoltan in the newsroom. Candy Cruz Traffic, 96.3 News Radio, KKOB. We've got the heat dome. Now, yesterday, the forecast was calling for Albuquerque to perhaps hit 101, and we were certainly on the way to probably doing that, or at least getting to 100. But then those monsoon storms and cloud cover rolled in the afternoon, and we parked at 99. That was the official high in Albuquerque yesterday. And then the rain throughout the metro, especially down in the southeastern portion of Bernalillo County and down in Valencia County at first, those storms hanging out over the Manzanos and then up on top. I think Cedar Crest got almost 2 inches of rain.
9: Good for you.
8: Up there on top of the mountains and the East Mountains as well. And it really cooled off the temperatures. I think by 5:45, the temperature was down to 85 degrees.
24: Yeah, nice.
8: So it dropped in a pretty quick order there. And then eventually more monsoon storms came in from the west, and it was pretty much widespread rain throughout the Albuquerque area. But they also got a lot of rain yesterday up in Santa Fe, Los Alamos, and the Las Vegas areas, as well as some other parts of New Mexico as well. But in terms of this heat dome, doesn't appear to be a quick hitter, because the National Weather Service in their forecast for the rest of this week into early next week here in Albuquerque, pretty much sunny and hot with a high near 100 for the next couple of days. Yeah. Friday, sunny and hot, a high near 102. Saturday, sunny and hot, a high near 101. Sunday, sunny and hot with a high near 101. And then next Monday, sunny and hot with a high near 103. I don't know what Tuesday looks like. They hadn't, that wasn't part of their long-range forecast yesterday, but I'm sure it is now. So it looks like that heat might be hanging out into next week. And, of course, we all know the kids go back to school in Rio Rancho on Thursday the 6th, and then here in Albuquerque on Friday, a week from Friday.
24: Why do they go 7th. To school on Friday?
8: Just to get that one day in. You know, there's not going to be anything going on. They're just going to show up and get organized.
24: They show up.
8: Yeah, and then Monday is when it starts for real. I don't think there are going to be any lesson plans on Friday. So with this heat, of course, the city has launched Operation Cool Down. It started yesterday, so they'll be running the sprinklers at city parks, and it'll be from 1 to 1:30 each day for the rest of the week through Friday, including today at Academy Hills, Seville Park, Jack and Jill, Sierra Sunset Park, and then Viella Park. That might be how you pronounce that. It's got four L's in it. V-I-L-L-E.
9: Too many L's.
8: L-L-A. What do you think?
24: Viella.
8: Viella. Viella?
24: Viella.
8: Close enough.
24: Yes.
8: For me.
24: Yes.
8: Anyway. And then parks on Thursday and Friday. You can see the schedule. And then, of course, they're reminding people about the splash pads and the city pools. Although the city pools, the outdoor pools anyway, their last day of operation is Sunday, and then they close up, and then it's just the indoor pools that are open because the kids are getting ready to head back to school, so they lose probably a lot of their lifeguards with the kids heading back to class. Because they hire a lot of APS, you know, school kids during the summer.
0: That's a good point.
8: And that's why I mentioned the other day that this early back to school schedule that we have here in New Mexico, there's a trickle down effect, and it impacts a lot of other things because of the, the businesses in the city of Albuquerque, and I'm sure Rio Rancho. They hire a lot of school kids during the summertime. All right, we have some significant updates this morning on the mystery portrait, which has been a topic of conversation around here for quite a while. And we even have more updates since we last talked about this about an hour ago. But just to bring you up to speed, for those of you who didn't hear earlier.
24: It's
8: a developing story. And the mystery is solved, at least for a part of it, most of it. Based on some research that Dale was able to do and some information we got from Francina Walker after the show yesterday, I can sit here with the utmost confidence. I'm not going to go 100% until we hear from Susan Ford. But we're 99.9% confident that the mystery woman in that portrait is indeed former First Lady Betty Ford. And this is not just a guess. DC was able to go to the White House archives and get a Ford family picture from their time in the White House. And the Betty Ford in that picture is a dead ringer the woman in this portrait, to the point even the little shade of gray in the one part of her hair and the shoulders and the face and the facial structure and things like that. So then we also found a separate picture. Was this also part of the archives, BB, or did you find this somewhere else?
2: No, that actually was part of the archives.
8: Okay. There's a picture of a young Susan Ford, their daughter, holding a Siamese cat, which appears to be the same cat in the picture with Betty Ford.
3: Creepy cat, we've named it.
8: Okay.
24: Creepy cat.
8: Now, again, there aren't any markings whatsoever on this portrait to authenticate it in any way.
3: Signature-wise.
8: And Susan may... Well, there's not even like a timestamp, right? There's not even like a date or anything.
3: No, all there is a penciling on the back of the dimensions.
8: Yeah, that doesn't...
3: Which tells us nothing.
8: No, absolutely. But anyway, just based on this evidence, Susan may very well have been the person who painted the portrait of Betty White. Mm. Or Betty Ford. Why do I keep saying Betty White? Betty Ford. So then you're thinking, all right, how did it end up? How in the world did it end up in Albuquerque in an estate sale where Candy found it more than a year ago? Well, Francina Walker, this is where she comes in, because she reminded us after the show yesterday, and I had forgotten about this, but Susan Ford and her husband, Vaden Bales, lived in the Albuquerque area from 1997 to 2009.
24: Oh.
8: It seems like they lived in Corrales, but they came here because of her husband's work. They moved here from Tulsa, and then after they were done here, they moved back to Tulsa, which is where they still live today. And Susan Ford, also a very artsy background. She was a photojournalist. I also received an email from a regular listener of the show who works at a law firm and has worked at law firms here in Albuquerque over the years. And she immediately sent us Susan Ford's email and even an office phone number. And she is aware of Susan Ford because at the time they lived here, the law firm she was working in, she and her husband were one of their clients. And she knows for a fact that she also painted.
24: Oh.
8: So
3: this is all coming together,
24: yeah,
3: Betty.
24: Yeah, it sure is.
8: It really is. So the only way to really find out for sure and what really all of this means is that Susan Ford is 69 years old. She and her husband live in Tulsa still, and she is a board member at the Betty Ford Center. So an email has been sent by D.C. With a short summary of what we're looking for and a picture of the portrait.
24: Wow.
8: And here's what Dale wrote to her. He kept it very simple. Didn't want to get too much into the backstory. My name is Dale, and I work as a producer for the Bob Clark Show in Albuquerque. This is going to sound very random, but please bear with me. Our traffic reporter found a painting at a home estate sale that has become a hot topic on the show. After a great deal of research, we think you might have a connection to this portrait. Please let me know if you recognize this and can provide any other details that you may remember if you do. And also, we would love to have you on the show if indeed you do recognize this portrait, so we can talk more about it. So awesome. Thank you very much for your time.
3: Oh, that's so exciting.
24: That's awesome.
8: Dale Cornelius.
0: Wow, look at you, Daisy.
8: So that email has been sent, and we are now awaiting a response.
3: This is all very exciting. The saga.
8: Well,
3: the
8: I just love the fact that we're
3: painting.
8: We're really getting down to the bottom of this.
3: Yeah.
8: And I know TJ has the portrait now, or at least was expected to have it for this weekend, because he's going to take it over to the Great Southwestern Antique Show, at the Expo New Mexico. But that may not be necessary.
0: Wouldn't that
8: anymore.
0: Be funny?
8: Yeah. Unless he can take with him a confirmation from Susan Ford that she painted it.
3: Right, and then we can get like an accurate estimate.
0: Oh, my.
8: There and maybe go. There's yes. someone can appraise it to see if it's worth anything.
0: Yeah.
3: Or how much of anything it's worth.
0: This is cool.
3: This is crazy.
0: Yes.
8: I also, upon finding out more and more of this information, sent a text to Strauss this morning. I said, keep this portrait safe and sound. We're 99.9% sure it's a painting of Betty Ford, and it may have been done by her daughter, Susan Ford. We are awaiting a response from her. So.
0: Wow.
3: And on a related topic, we only have 3 of the mouse pads left.
8: Mm-hmm.
3: They all have to be auctioned off today, though.
8: Okay.
3: So
8: go to Candy's Facebook page.
3: Yeah.
8: Well, I've got my, I'm going to start referring to my mouse pad as the Betty Ford mouse pad.
3: Mine's just Betty.
8: I know, but she's a former first lady. I just don't feel comfortable. I'm not on a first name basis with her.
3: She and I are very familiar.
8: Yeah. But anyway, I'm going to stick with the more,
0: exactly
8: the more formal Betty Ford.
0: Didn't you want to go there?
8: Because when you just call up Betty, unless someone sees it, they might think you're Betty White. Might be another Betty out there. Lots of Bettys out there.
0: True. But I mean, you were saying Betty White a couple of times.
8: Yeah, I know. I even accidentally say it.
0: Yeah, exactly.
8: Absolutely.
0: So. Betty Ford, I like, yeah. It's
8: but we'll see. We'll see what happens now.
0: First lady.
8: I was going through some wild scenarios with DC during the news at the top of the hour. I said, here's one. What if she were to respond and say, oh my goodness, yes, I painted that and I have been looking for it ever since we moved from Albuquerque.
3: How could you miss it?
0: Wow. I've been wondering where that went.
8: I didn't realize. I guess I left it back in Albuquerque, and somehow. So what if
3: let's not mention that we've been using it to prank people.
8: Sure. Well, no, we didn't. Yeah, there's no mention of that.
3: We've been making fun of it for months.
8: There won't be. Well, and to be honest with you, I mean, there have been some people who've texted in, and some people around here who were guessing that, boy, it sure looks like Betty Ford.
3: We've been having that guess since the get. Yeah, that was a pretty popular
8: guess. Congratulations to DC, who did the legwork on really trying to put the pieces together here.
0: Yeah,
3: this is good job. So exciting.
8: I don't know. I know I certainly have never logged on to the White House archives, but DC has now.
0: I guess so.
8: Yeah. All right, let's get an update on traffic. Here's Candy Cruz.
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3: Right now we just have that one crash westbound on I-40 at University. That's on the shoulder with no major delays. I'm Candy Cruz with KKOB Traffic every 10 minutes on the 7s. If you see an accident, call the Traffic Tracker Hotline, 505-767-9167. I'm Candy Cruz from the 96.3 News Radio KKOB Traffic Center.
13: A lot of sunshine through most of the day today. Even by your lunchtime break, it looks like these temps will be pushing out of the 80s and into the 90s. And some of the highest heat will be across some of our southern zones. We'll pop some showers and thunderstorms, but we could see the century mark from about Socorro down to Las Cruces. I'm meteorologist Olga Breeze for KOAT7.
8: Here in Albuquerque right now, we do have clear skies this morning at sunrise. The temperature is 69 degrees. It's 70 right now in Rio Rancho and 66. The temperature up in Santa Fe. One other thing on this, too, and actually this is something that Francina Walker mentioned to us after the show when she was talking about Susan Ford and her husband living here in Albuquerque, in the Albuquerque area. I think the house was in Corrales. Is where they live, but she also was very involved in Bosque Prep, now known as Bosque School, over there by Corza Montaña. So she apparently served on the board there.
3: No kidding.
8: As well. So there's another connection. Maybe anyone who remembers, maybe if you got to know her while you were involved at Bull Skate Prep as well, send us a text message. Let us know what you think about the idea that this could be her painting of her mother. 505-243-3333. And our news headlines for you this morning. U.S. says it thwarted an Iranian missile attack on American troops that broke the pause in fighting. President Trump delivered the eulogy at the funeral service yesterday for Senator Lindsey Graham held at the National Cathedral in Washington, D.C. Senator Graham will be laid to rest today in South Carolina. Dr. Anthony Fauci appearing before the Senate Homeland Security Committee hearing, which is now underway, and he is invoking his Fifth Amendment rights. A Georgia teen is sentenced to life in prison without parole for killing four people in the 2024 high school mass shooting there. New Mexico Attorney General sues CYFD after the agency sends an American citizen teenager, just 15 years old, to Mexico to be reunited with his abusive mother, and they just dropped him at the border there in El Paso earlier this month. PRC holds a six-hour public hearing at UNM on the proposed PNM-Blackstone merger. An Albuquerque man charged with murdering his neighbor in an apartment complex earlier this month to remain in custody until trial. The man who stabbed a young girl with a broken bottle at an Albuquerque restaurant last year near UNM is sentenced to 12 years in prison. APD SWAT arrests an armed robbery suspect who had been holed up for a few hours at a South Valley gas station yesterday. In sports, baseball, the Isotopes snap a four-game losing streak by winning their opener on the road down in El Paso. Topes beat the Chihuahuas 15-9. Those are your headlines right now on 96.3 News Radio KKOB.
5: Politics in New Mexico are never boring. 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Constantly. 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Not a chance. 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
8: Well, as we mentioned yesterday, the New Mexico State Fair, the dates this year a little later because we have a later Labor Day, and the State Fair always opens the Thursday after Labor Day, so September 10th through the 20th this year. But Dan Morning, the general manager of Expo New Mexico and the State Fair, will be joining us after the news at 8 o'clock over the phone to talk about the big announcement that they're actually going to be opening the fair earlier than the official first day. The Midway will be opening over Labor Day weekend, so we'll get the details from Dan coming up later this morning. Right now, here's Candy Cruz with an update on traffic.
16: Right now, we just have that one crash westbound I-40 at University. That's on the shoulder with no big delays. I'm Candy Cruz with KKOB Traffic every 10 minutes on the 7s. If you see an accident, call the Traffic Tracker Hotline, 505-767-9167. I'm Candy Cruz from the 96.3 News Radio KKOB Traffic Center.
23: Another sizzling hot day out there, a high of 99 Albuquerque and 91 in Santa Fe. There will be a chance of some isolated scattered monsoon storms later in the day. Showers and storms wind down for tonight. Will be mild with a low of 72 Albuquerque and 66 in Santa Fe. Thursday brings back more heat, 100 Albuquerque and 92 in Santa Fe with a slight chance of late day shower storm. I'm KOAT 7 Weather Chief Meteorologist Byron Morton for KOAT.
8: Here in Albuquerque right now with clear skies, the temperature is 71 degrees. It's 70 in Rio Rancho and 66 right now up in Santa Fe. Stay tuned. 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
27: How often do you stop to wonder whether you should share something that's revealing, maybe even embarrassing, with a partner, a friend, or even your boss? In her new book called Revealing, The Underrated Power of Oversharing, behavioral scientist Leslie John says doing just that can help you deepen relationships that are vital to your life. We need people to trust us in order to get things like love, friendship, and career success. That's what she told us. When you make yourself vulnerable by revealing something sensitive, it does make other people trust you. In turn, when you ask someone to reveal something about themselves, showing that interest will generally lead someone to like you more. Why? Because people like to be asked about themselves, she says. It also signals that they are discriminating and choosy, but in a good way. I'm Dr. Sanjay Gupta, helping you live a better life.
20: 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Here's the latest news from 96.3 News Radio KKOB from your New Mexico Honda Dealers News Desk. I'm Sultan Chani Salcedo. Right now in Albuquerque, 69 degrees. Looking for a high today of 99. Santa Fe at 66. And right now looking for a high of 90 degrees. It's a multi-billion dollar potential buyout of New Mexico's largest electric company, and it's also facing a lot of opposition. So yesterday, a public comment session was held at the University of New Mexico. in order to obtain information regarding the sale of Public Service Company of New Mexico with Blackstone Infrastructure, which is looking to buy the parent company, TXNM Energy, for $11.5 billion. The acquisition remains paused after state regulators found PNM broke state law by doing a stock transaction without proper approval. PNM has said the acquisition gives them stronger financial footing for new projects and much-needed infrastructure improvements as well. We should look at Blackstone's offer not as an intrusion from some outsider, but rather as an opportunity, according to Terry Cole, who was at the session yesterday, which was about 7 hours of public comment and information that was happening yesterday at the University of New Mexico to discuss the proposed sale of TXNM, which is the parent company of PNM, to Blackstone. A public meeting for Project Jupiter, an update in Las Cruces, got rowdy yesterday as three people were arrested and a scuffle broke out between security staff, sheriff's deputies, and members of the public. The data center under construction in Santa Teresa for use by Oracle and OpenAI for training artificial intelligence models has been part of controversy meetings for now 11 months as opposition to the data center and criticisms of the county's vetting and oversight of the project have grown. The Albuquerque Journal reports during Tuesday's meeting, representatives from Oracle and the builder were scheduled to make a presentation to county commissioners about how many jobs and local hires had been made as part of the project construction. During the presentation, representatives of the construction company Stack Infrastructure said close to 3,000 workers were on the Santa Teresa site at peak activity, including nearly 700 New Mexicans and 300 Doña Ana County residents, with thousands more construction jobs expected over the coming year. A lawsuit's been filed by the New Mexico Department of Justice against the New Mexico CYFD after the agency drove a 15-year-old New Mexico-born teen to the El Paso-Juarez border, expecting him to cross into Mexico alone and reunite with his abusive mother. Here's more details from KKOB's Mike Aba.
1: The lawsuit claims that when the child attempted to return to the United States, CYFD asked federal authorities to deny him entry, then refused to retrieve him after he was taken into the care of Texas authorities. Ultimately, Texas child welfare officials brought the child to Mexico after CYFD declined to resume custody. The department has said that it was in the best interest of the child, lawfully and with court approval, to unite him with his mother in Mexico, and that after a virtual home visit, the state determined he would be safe there. CYFD also admitted that the teen was resistant to this plan. Mike Gable, News Radio, KKOB.
20: KKOB News Time, 7:34. Well, the Santa Fe City Council is set to take a vote later today on a resolution to close the streets along the plaza to car traffic during the summer months. City councilors are considering several amendments to the proposal. One of them would keep one lane of San Francisco Street open year-round. The proposal has received mixed reactions up in the city. Different. Some Santa Feans are criticizing it for restricting access to drivers, and others are saying they feel it would create a better downtown environment. Again, the vote is later this evening in Santa Fe. More of the Morning Show with Bob Clark is on the way. Candy has traffic also coming up next. Right now in Las Vegas, it's 63 degrees, 69 in Los Alamos, 71 in Rio Rancho, 64 in Santa Fe, and right here in Albuquerque, 69 degrees. At 7:35, you're up to date. I'm Sultan Chani Salcedo, 96.3 News Radio, KKOB.
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8: 7:35 is the time. Bob Clark along with Dale Cornelius Zoltan in the newsroom. Candy Cruz, traffic. 96.3 News Radio KKOB. Hey, just a heads up, BV's going to be doing the 9 o'clock hour on the really? Show this morning. Yeah, he's going to step in. I have to leave a little early for a doctor's appointment. I figured it was best to get my annual before I went to Ireland versus when I get back.
16: Okay.
8: Well, thanks.
16: I wish you the best. I'm trying to, I thought.
8: The best? It's just a physical.
16: Okay. I don't know. I don't go to the doctor's. But good luck.
8: Okay. Well, thank you very much. Wow.
16: I don't know how to respond to that.
8: I thought you would just laugh when I joked. I figured it was best to get my annual before I went to Ireland instead of when I got back.
4: That's a good idea.
8: Yeah. Okay, again, you we're not synced up today on this. On the senses of humor. That's three times this morning. Just like boom, right over your heads.
4: I know.
16: I'm still trying to figure
4: it
16: out.
4: I get it.
16: But I don't.
4: I get it. I think it's hilarious.
8: Okay.
4: Why would you do it when you get back?
16: That's funny. Okay.
8: Because I'll be doing a lot of eating and drinking and things like that in Ireland. It's Ireland.
4: Exactly.
8: What do you think I'm going to be doing?
4: I know. That makes total sense.
8: Yeah, exactly. Yeah. All right. Anyway.
16: Still trying to figure it out.
8: Oh, wow.
4: Wow, Candy.
8: Okay. Anyway. Hey, Candy, I've noticed that you're on a bit of a streak here driving the silver RAV4 into work.
16: I have been.
8: This week. I thought you had 4 or 5 days dating back to last week, perhaps.
16: It's because Nate blocked me in.
8: Oh, really?
16: And.
8: Because I was thinking maybe you're having trouble with the blue car now, but that's not the case.
16: No, the black one? No, that one.
8: Oh, that's black? I thought
16: well,
8: it was blue.
16: Well, I was letting Nate borrow it because the CV joints were out, but now his car is fixed and he's driving it, but he's blocked in the black car. So this is the one that's most readily available.
8: Okay. And it's driving okay for you. It's getting you here and back home, right?
16: Yeah. It's okay. I can't run the air conditioning on it.
8: Oh, well, ooh. I mean, that early in the morning,
16: it's not a biggie.
8: It's not a huge deal.
16: Yeah.
8: And then when you're driving home, it's still, you know, mid-morning, so.
16: Right.
8: It's only a 15, 20-minute drive, so that's not too bad, I guess.
16: And when I just had the green RAV4, I almost never use the air conditioner in there anyways, just because it, you know, makes it run slower. And I'm kind of a windows down girl, so I'm kind of used to being a little warmer. But it's been significantly warmer.
8: When you put down the windows, do you like to put on some driving music and turn up the volume and rip the knob off?
16: Well, it's only got a cassette player, but I did figure out how to get the cassette player to play Spotify, so I am jamming quite hard now.
8: I don't even know if I want to follow up on that.
16: There are devices you can purchase that look like cassettes that you pop in, but they have a little string hanging out, and that will get your Bluetooth thing. It's technology. The wonders of technology. I like it in this one instance.
4: Sounds like rig technology.
8: It's been so long since I've had a cassette player.
4: Right,
8: in my
4: I know,
8: car.
4: That's
8: I
4: what I'm saying. How did you
16: I only have a problem if I have to turn left and I put the blinker on because the left blinker screws with the speakers for some reason.
8: That's funny.
16: Whenever I try to go left, I can't go left.
8: Yeah, fortunately, I'm at the...
4: Because I'll miss that good riff.
16: It's a bit quirky. She's a quirky girl.
8: It seems a bit quirky. I just like the fact I can just, like, go to Spotify and turn it on.
4: Yeah.
8: And it comes through my speakers, through my CarPlay.
16: Oh, look how
8: fancy we are. Oh, yes, exactly.
16: It's my fancy buttons.
8: Yeah.
16: It's my newfangled phone.
8: Unfortunately, I have to get that new technology so I can use it through a cassette player. Here's Candy Cruz with traffic.
16: You should let me drive you around one day, Bob. We'd have a good time. Right now, we just got one accident. It's actually crash cleanup now. I-40 westbound right at University. That's on the shoulder. No big delays. I'm Candy Cruz with KKOB Traffic every 10 minutes on the 7s.
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5: Opening bell on Wall Street. Now, yesterday, the stock market was mixed again. The Dow was up 537 points, but S&P was down 16, and NASDAQ was flat as well, down about 55. We're down again this morning. Right now, the Dow is down 426 points, but the S&P is down 10. NASDAQ is down 44. 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He's one of our own living right here in the 505. Lee Munson, founder and chief investment officer of Portfolio Wealth Advisors, and a special guest with him today. It's been a little while since we've seen Weston.
6: Yeah, how are you doing?
5: How are you doing this morning, Weston? You all ready to go back to school soon?
7: Well, there's no hot chocolate. So.
6: This is why he doesn't come. People say, why doesn't Weston come? He's like, well, there's no more hot chocolate in the back. I don't know what kind of place we're running.
5: I know you love hot chocolate, but we're in a heat dome right now here in Albuquerque. We don't have the hot chocolate out during heat domes.
6: Well, you can have cold chocolate.
5: That's one of our rules. Now, you go back on August 21st. At Academy, right? Is that when he goes back?
6: Yeah, it's something like the 23rd. Yeah. Like
5: so APS goes back 2 weeks before that. So, I mean, APS, listen carefully. You might want to call Academy because it can be done. You can meet the state requirements for number of days in terms of instruction and still not have to go back August 7th.
6: I have a friend that teaches high school in Phoenix, Arizona. You know, it's nice climate, nice and mild. And he said like 2 years ago or something like that, they just crossed the line. They started July 31st.
5: Woo!
6: They couldn't do August 1st. That and then it's just July, right? So there's. I think it gets more insane. I think it's people just get crazy from the heat. The hotter it gets, they get more insane.
5: Insane. So, all right. So what do you have for us today?
6: You know, we have a complete utter meltdown in memory chip stocks. Let's take a look at Korea. What does Korea have to do with us? Everything. Mm-hmm. So last 2 days, Korea's down.

0: down. I mean, the entire index is down 16%. SK Hynix, which is the big, you know, and Samsung, that's what's driving all this. It's memory for AI data centers. You've got SK Hynix, you've got Samsung, and then the U.S. and Idaho, you've got Micron. So just to give you a sense of what's happening in Korea, the amount of leverage. I wrote, you know, all my clients who are listening, remember that email that I sent everybody last week on leverage? Well, it's happening right now. I didn't think it would happen this moment. But since the year 2000, the Korean stock market has put in a circuit breaker. It's gone off 15 times. 9 of those times are this year. 2 of the times have been in the last 2 days, just to give people a sense of what's going on. Now, in the United States, what we have is an earnings bubble in some of these names. That's why every day it's going to be kind of weird for you giving the stock. You'll be like, well, the S&P's up.
1: Oh, the numbers are all over the
0: board. They're all over the place. What's going on?
1: The Dow and the NASDAQ are just not synced up at all.
0: They aren't, because the NASDAQ is correcting. Yesterday, we hit a correction on the NASDAQ intraday for like about 4.5 seconds, right? And it's only down, like, now it's, you know, it's back to down about 9%, right? So the NASDAQ has corrected. You've got Micron down 8%, almost 9% yesterday, 25% in the last, you know, less than 30 days. And what's happening is you're having a tremendous amount of people start questioning. You're having people just throw away their stock. And a lot of it has to do, again, with the leverage of these single stock leverage ETFs and structured products and all these magic beans everybody's sold. So everybody is borrowing money to buy the same crowded names, the same 4 or 5 names, and they're borrowing, and now they have to unravel. Well, guess, when you unravel, it's one thing, but when you unravel and you've got leverage, it's extremely painful. So we've seen this before, right? This isn't something new, but I swear to you, everybody who's listening who's 75 years old or older, you know what I'm talking about. Cisco Systems, Corning Glass, JDS Uniphase. Remember when you bought Cisco and then it went down 90% and it took a couple decades and is still not back? That was an earnings bubble. Now, here's the problem. If you're 60, right, and you're in your 30s back then, or you're like me and you're 25, I'm a professional. I wrote all this stuff down. Right, I made a profession out of it. But the average boomer retiring does not really have the same type of memory of what the earnings bubble did back in the dot-com crash. Well, why don't you look at Micron? Why don't you look at all the earnings over the next year, and then you can start learning. Now, tomorrow we're going to talk about what I think is happening here, which is the last time we saw a big earnings bubble. We saw a big crash before the actual problem started, right? And that would have been, for those over a certain age, 1998. Oof. It's not exactly 1984. It doesn't have the same ring.
1: No, it 1998 doesn't. But it's still 26 years ago.
0: Due to my business, 1998, I mean, that was the first time everybody experienced pain in dot-com, and that's the first time I experienced making a fortune.
1: Okay. Well, we'll see you tomorrow. How can people reach you today?
0: Give me a call. 505-884-3445.
1: Have you been hanging out with Dad at the office this summer?
2: Oh, yeah.
1: All right.
0: He's learning.
1: Does it chip off the old block?
0: If I asked you what's the problem with memory stocks, what would you say?
2: The investors don't believe in the earnings.
0: See?
1: How about that?
0: How about that?
1: All right. Well, are you coming back tomorrow, too?
0: Right. If I can get him up.
1: Take notes. Maybe he can. He's
0: I'll bring some hot chocolate.
1: Maybe he can start filling in for you when you're out of town.
0: I would really love that.
1: It'd be
0: really
1: fantastic.
0: Love
1: that. All right. Enjoy the rest of your summer, Weston. Let's get an update on traffic. Here's Katie Cruz.
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4: No crashes to worry about right now. That earlier one has already been cleared. We do have slow spots northbound I-25 with delays approaching Cesar Chavez. Also eastbound I-40 with delays approaching the interchange, and southbound I-25 between Osuna and Montaño. I'm Candy Cruz with KKOB Traffic every 10 minutes on the 7s. If you see an accident, call the Traffic Tracker Hotline, 505-767-9167. I'm Candy Cruz from the 96.3 News Radio KKOB Traffic Center.
5: Another sizzling hot day out there for today. 99 Albuquerque and 91 in Santa Fe. There will be a chance of some isolated, scattered monsoon storms later in the day. I'm KOAT 7 Weather Chief Meteorologist Byron Morton for KOAT.
1: You're in Albuquerque right now. We do have a temperature this morning with clear skies of 72 degrees at 72 in Rio Rancho and 68 in Santa Fe. All right, coming up in about a half an hour, around 8:24, that'll be your chance today to win two tickets to go see Toto, Christopher Cross, and the Romantics August 10th at First Financial Credit Union Amphitheater. In our news headlines for you this morning, the U.S. says it has thwarted an Iranian missile attack on American troops that broke the pause in fighting for over the past 4 days. President Trump delivered the eulogy at funeral services for Senator Lindsey Graham yesterday at the National Cathedral in Washington, D.C. Senator Graham will be laid to rest today in South Carolina. Dr. Anthony Fauci testifying before the Senate Homeland Security Committee this morning, although he is invoking his Fifth Amendment rights. A Georgia teen is sentenced to life in prison without parole for killing four people in the 2024 high school mass shooting there. The New Mexico Attorney General is suing CYFD again, this time after the agency sent an American citizen teenager, 15-year-old boy, to Mexico to be reunited with his abusive mother. He just dropped him at the border in El Paso. PRC holds a six-hour public hearing at UNM yesterday on the proposed PNM-Blackstone merger. An Albuquerque man charged with murdering his neighbor in an apartment complex earlier this month to remain in custody until trial. A man who stabbed a young girl with a broken bottle at an Albuquerque restaurant near UNM last year is sentenced to 12 years in prison. The APD SWAT team arrested an armed robbery suspect after he was holed up in a South Valley gas station for a few hours yesterday. In sports, baseball, the Isotopes snapped their four-game losing streak, winning the first game of their series down in El Paso, 15-9 win over the Chihuahua. A first for the New Mexico State Fair. We'll tell you about that and talk about it with Dan Morning, general manager at Expo New Mexico. He joins us next here on News Radio KKOB.
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8: 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But every night when you go to get some Z's, how often do you really think about the temperature in your bedroom? Temperature may be one of the most underappreciated factors in sleep. That's according to the Senior Vice President of Research and Scientific Affairs at the National Sleep Foundation. We often hear about lights and screens and stress, but even modest changes in temperature and airflow can influence both how quickly you fall asleep and how deeply you stay asleep. Most experts will recommend a room temperature of 60 to 67 degrees Fahrenheit. You might also experiment with your sheets and what you actually wear to bed. Play around a bit and see what improves your sleep. You might be delightfully surprised. I'm Dr. Sanjay Gupta, helping you live a better life.
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1: It still amazes me every single time when we do occasionally get a visit from Weston. He and his sister Zoe, when Lee started doing his stock reports here, it was more than a decade ago. They were just kids. And he brought them with him because their school, he would drop them off at school right near here, downtown Albuquerque.
4: Right.
1: And now they're growing up. She's getting ready to go off to college soon.
4: That's bananas to me.
1: He's heading into high school. Last time.
4: Does he need a mouse pad?
1: And, well, yeah. I should have asked. There's a back to school supply that'll get a lot of talk.
4: And he'll generate, be the most popular kid at school.
1: And generate a lot of buzz. That's for sure. And just in the few months since the last time I've seen him, he's like all getting taller, and now his voice
4: has changed. That?
1: It's like, hey, dude, what's going on?
4: He's right about the hot chocolate, though. I noticed that this morning as well.
1: All right, 7:57. Here's Candy with traffic.
4: We've got a new crash reported at Paseo and Eubank right now that's mostly affecting westbound lanes, but no major delays there. I'm Candy Cruz with KKOB Traffic every 10 minutes on the 7s.
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5: Another sizzling hot day out there, a high of 99 Albuquerque and 91 in Santa Fe. There will be a chance of some isolated scattered monsoon storms later in the day. Showers and storms wind down for tonight. We'll be mild with a low of 72 Albuquerque and 66 in Santa Fe. Thursday brings back more heat, 100 Albuquerque and 92 in Santa Fe with a slight chance of late day shower storm. I'm KOAT 7 Weather Chief Meteorologist Byron Morton for KOAT.
1: Here in Albuquerque, we do have sunny skies this morning. The temperature right now is 72 degrees. It's 73 in Rio Rancho. Elsewhere around the state, it's 70 up in Farmington, 75 down in Socorro, 66 in Grants, 68 in the East Mountains in Edgewood, and 69 in Santa Fe. The news is next.
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8: If I were to ask you what makes for a good night's sleep, you'd probably say a dark, quiet room, not too many things on your mind. But every night when you go to get some Z's, how often do you really think about the temperature in your bedroom? Temperature may be one of the most underappreciated factors in sleep. That's according to the Senior Vice President of Research and Scientific Affairs at the National Sleep Foundation. We often hear about lights and screens and stress, but even modest changes in temperature and airflow can influence both how quickly you fall asleep and how deeply you stay asleep. Most experts will recommend a room temperature of 60 to 67 degrees Fahrenheit. You might also experiment with your sheets and what you actually wear to bed. Play around a bit and see what improves your sleep. You might be delightfully surprised. I'm Dr. Sanjay Gupta, helping you live a better life.
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17: From ABC News, I'm Sherry Preston. As some predicted it would be, the Senate Homeland Security Committee's questioning of Dr. Anthony Fauci had a lot of drama, beginning with Fauci's own statement.
18: Under the advice of my attorneys, I will invoke my right under the Fifth Amendment of the Constitution to refrain from answering your questions.
17: Fauci was subpoenaed by Senator Rand Paul, who at one point told Fauci's attorney to stop speaking on his behalf.
19: I said, sit quietly, you are not recognized. Another word and you're gone.
17: Well, the attorney kept talking, so Rand directed.
19: Security, please remove him from the room.
17: The Capitol Police did remove him, as some in the hearing applauded. U.S. forces in the Middle East on high alert after a surprise attack by Iran on Jordan, where CENTCOM is located. The five missiles launched were all intercepted. However, says ABC's Rachel Scott at the White House,
20: this goes against everything the president has been saying for days. He has insisted that Iran badly wants to make a deal. Sources tell me he even put off a major escalation in this conflict to give way for diplomacy. But Iran is clearly not interested in that, launching another attempted attack overnight.
17: The search for survivors after the Japanese earthquake continues. ABC's James Longman has more.
21: Choppers seen running. An explosion 90 minutes later, part of the second floor collapsing, and now thousands of emergency personnel have been deployed to assist in rescue and aid efforts. The quake's epicenter was located on the southwestern island of Kyushu. 300,000 people have been told to evacuate to safety. Fires broke out throughout the area. Tourists witnessed the famous stone wall of Kumamoto Castle crumbling to the ground.
17: 300,000 people have been told to evacuate because of aftershocks. Former FBI Director James Comey has moved to dismiss the Seychelles case against him, saying he was exercising his First Amendment rights. Federal prosecutors are trying to prove his 8647 message was a legitimate threat. This is ABC News.
22: I was in a wreck. I need a check.
23: I was in a wreck. I need a check.
22: I was in a wreck. I need a check.
24: I'm Attorney Kevin Rowe, and we've been servicing New Mexico for years. 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That's
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26: Lerner and Rowe, the way to go. 444-4444. Carlos Uri Espinosa is the managing attorney, 2711 Carlisle Boulevard, Northeast Albuquerque.
27: Good morning, New Mexico. 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I'm Sultan Chani Salcedo, 96.3 News Radio KKOB. Right now in Albuquerque, 70 degrees at the Sunport, 72 here in downtown, and 99 is the high expected for today. And in Santa Fe right now, it's 68, looking for a high of 90 degrees. We are going to be in that triple digit opportunity again for today, especially in the middle and lower Rio Grande Valley. But we do also still have a slight chance for those monsoon showers to appear later in the afternoon. We'll have a detailed forecast later on from our friends at Channel 7. An Albuquerque man is in jail this morning after his arrest for an armed robbery that happened at a Dollar General on the 4200 block of Central Avenue Southwest. He then later barricaded himself inside a Speedway gas station a little further down Coors and Arenal. The APD SWAT team was called to the scene, and it took several hours before Leonard Hidalgo was taken into custody. According to jail records, he is charged with armed robbery and several other charges. He's now being held without bond at MDC. The man arrested in a deadly stabbing of his upstairs neighbor over water dripping down to his patio will remain in jail through the judicial process. Michael Kane is charged with an open count of murder and tampering with evidence in the stabbing death of 22-year-old Esmeralda Romero. According to investigators, the stabbing happened after a dispute between Kane and Romero over water dripping from Romero's upstairs patio onto Kane's downstairs patio. Both had made complaints about the other to the leasing office staff at the apartment complex in Northeast Albuquerque. As Romero left the manager's office, investigators say Kane ran up behind her and repeatedly stabbed her in front of the apartment manager. KKOB News Time, 8:04. Nearly 7 hours of public comment took place at UNM Student Union over the proposed purchase of TXNM Energy, the parent company of PNM, which is also New Mexico's largest electric utility provider, by private equity firm Blackstone Infrastructure for $11.5 billion. But dozens of people showed up to testify, many saying the merger should not be approved until the companies first resolve a stock transaction that regulators say violated state law. Others argue that privately owned companies are not the right direction for the state. This was the fourth public comment meeting held so far. PNM has said the acquisition is needed to give them better financial standing to build new projects and improve much-needed infrastructure. Meanwhile, attendees also questioned whether their electric bills are going to be going up, and the Public Regulation Commissioner indicated that the increased bills may actually be inevitable due to the badly needed improvements in the electric system. Stephanie Walker with New Mexico State University's Extension Plant Science Department says that despite the drought, disease, and labor challenges this year, the chili crop is looking good. Here's more from KKOB's Mike Aba.
0: New Mexico growers produced nearly 55,000 tons of chile in 2025, with much of the state's commercial chili operations in Luna and Doña Ana counties. And that's a 5% increase over 2024. However, not as high as chili yields about a decade ago. Much of the state's red chili crop is harvested by machine. Green chili largely needs to be harvested by hand in order to keep the fruit intact and unblemished. Walker says green chili growers stagger their harvests throughout the late summer and fall to stretch out production and to ease some of the challenges of trying to find workers. Mike Aba, News Radio, KKOB.
27: Well, coming up, more of the morning show with Bob Clark. Candy also has traffic coming up next. The news is brought to you by your New Mexico Honda dealers. Right now in Las Vegas, it's 64 degrees. In Rio Rancho, 72, 768 up in Santa Fe, and 72 here in downtown Albuquerque. At 8:06, you're up to date. I'm Sultan Chani Salcedo, 96.3 News Radio, KKOB.
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1: 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The New Mexico State Fair will be open September 10th through the 20th, but a big part of the fair is actually going to be open before that. We're going to talk about it with Dan Morning, Expo New Mexico General Manager, joins us coming up. But first, let's get an update on traffic and weather together every 10 minutes here on 96.3 News Radio KKOB. How's traffic looking right now, Candy Cruz?
4: Well, we have two accidents to report. You've got a new one on eastbound Paseo, just a little bit east of Rio Grande. That one is starting to cause a little bit of a delay. You also have a crash at Paseo and Eubank, mostly affecting your westbound lanes. I'm Candy Cruz with KKOB traffic every 10 minutes on the 7s. If you see an accident, call the Traffic Tracker Hotline, 505-767-9167. I'm Candy Cruz from the 96.3 News Radio KKOB Traffic Center.
5: Another sizzling hot day out there, a high of 99 Albuquerque and 91 in Santa Fe. There will be a chance of some isolated scattered monsoon storms later in the day. Showers and storms wind down for tonight. Will be mild with a low of 72 Albuquerque and 66 in Santa Fe. Thursday brings back more heat, 100 Albuquerque and 92 in Santa Fe with a slight chance of late day shower storm. I'm KOAT 7 Weather Chief Meteorologist Byron Morton for KOAT.
1: Here in Albuquerque right now, we do have a temperature this morning with sunny skies. It is 74 degrees, 73 in Rio Rancho, 71 is the temperature right now in Santa Fe.
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1: State Fair, Bob Clark along with Dale Cornelius Zoltan of the newsroom, Candy Cruz, traffic 96.3 News Radio KKOB. We are about 6 weeks away from the state fair. In fact, the official opening September 10th is actually 6 weeks from tomorrow. But a very popular part of the state fair will actually be opening before then. And joining us now to talk about that is Dan Morning, Expo New Mexico General Manager, here with us on 96.3 News Radio KKOB. Dan, I know what the answer is, but I'll ask anyway. How you doing this morning?
29: Man, I tell you what, Bob, man, it's a beautiful morning. It's not 100 degrees yet, and I'm happy as a clam. Just letting you know, it's a dry heat, so we're good, yeah. Absolutely.
1: The whole heat dome is parked over us this week, Dan. Hey, so I mentioned this a little bit on the show yesterday morning. We were just waiting for official confirmation for you, so I'm glad you were able to join us. So tell us about, is this the first time the State Fair has ever done anything like this based on your research into this?
29: Well, it is since we went to the 11-day format,
1: gotcha,
29: which was about 15, 16 years ago.
1: All right.
29: So. You know, they used to be open 3 weekends, you know, but it was, but yo, man, yeah, are we excited about this? You bet, baby. This is, I mean, we are going to open the Midway on Labor Day weekend, baby. And it's not the rest of the fair, but mm-hmm, the Midway. And it, the great thing about this, it's going to be discounted tickets and free admission. So, I mean, it's a real great way for New Mexicans to kind of get into the fair mode and in that fair mood. And, you know, and the kids be back in school, you know, for a while, obviously. Cannot believe how early school's starting. But, you know, we're excited about this. This is actually something that we haven't done. Again, the fair starting a little bit later in the month of September this year. So we decided, you know, what the heck, man. We're out here. They're here. The Midway folks are ready to go. They're just kind of sitting around going, got the money. Let's get the fair going. So we're going
1: to
29: do it.
1: Okay. So just to clarify, I mean, obviously there won't be an admission to get into the state fair grounds, but obviously there are ride tickets, but those will be offered at a discount those 3 days.
29: Absolutely. So, I mean, you know, we're canned and rested, buddy. We're mm-hmm, ready to go.
1: Yeah. So what are the hours? Are you open Friday, Saturday, Sunday, and Monday? What are the hours going to be that weekend?
29: Absolutely. We're going to open up 5 o'clock Friday evening. And then 3 o'clock on Saturday and Sunday and Monday. And also we have need to keep in mind that on Monday and that whole weekend, the Rio Doso folks are here.
1: Yeah.
29: And the American Fraternity is going to be happening same time. So, I mean, you can get your adrenaline junkie on and go get your race on. So, you know, I mean, it's again, there's always a lot of things going on at Expo New Mexico, even at state fair time. So we're excited about it. This is going to be a lot of fun.
1: You know, when you combine the All-American Futurity with the early opening for the Midway at the state fair, this could be one of the biggest Labor Day weekends that they've had at the state fair in a long, long time.
29: Absolutely. You know, generally, Labor Day weekend, we're just kind of putting the final touches on everything and, you know, and just kind of getting ready. No, we're just too anxious. We got to get this fair going, baby. I mean, it's ready. I mean, my staff is just like, are you kidding me? Let's go. So, yeah, man, we're ready. We're ready to do this. This is exciting for us, and it's great for the people in New Mexico, you know. And, you know, we need some great entertainment. We need some good fun. I don't think there's been a better time for having a state fair, someplace where you can bring your family and your friends and get together with folks from all over the state and all over the country, actually, you know, for our fair. And just have a great time. You know, I mean, we need that. We need that good, clean entertainment. And we always try to make it affordable for everybody. That's one of the things that we do best. Matter of fact, we're one of the best in the country at that. So, again, you're not going to get any admission charge to come in and enjoy the Midway. It's going to be great.
1: Dan Morning from Expo New Mexico with us here on News Radio KKOB. What were the logistics in terms of, obviously, you come up with this idea. It's like, all right, we're not opening because the Thursday, it's a later Labor Day this year, so Thursday, September 10th. So what about the idea of maybe getting the, but how did you work it out to where you knew the Midway, the company you contract with, would be able to get here in time and be able to have the rides ready to go several days in advance of the official opening?
29: Well, we planned this the last day of fair last year.
1: Okay.
29: I sat down with Rick Reithofer with Reithofer Shows. I mean, they are the best in the country. It is a great Midway. He always brings in, you know, something new, something great, and all his rides are in pristine condition, you know. And I said, golly, it'd be great if we could get an extra weekend, you know, for the people in New Mexico, man, out here. And he said, we agree. We'll have our rides out there anyway. They'll all be set up. Like I said, it was a no-brainer. It really was a no-brainer,
1: sure.
29: Bob. It's just like, let's just get it done.
1: No doubt. Now, as we sit here right now, it's just a one-off, or is it? Is this something that you might do, depending on the fair schedule, I guess?
29: Yeah, we'll go test those waters and we'll
1: gotcha.
29: See whatever. But I mean, as long as it's later in the year, it's good. But you know, if it's what people want, honestly, that's what we're going to give them.
1: Yeah, and Dan, a couple of other things here now. Okay, so we're talking about the rides with the Midway, but what else would be available that same weekend? Are we talking games as well? And what about the amount of fair food that might be ready to be consumed?
29: Yeah, and you're reading my mind. I love it. We're on the same page. Yeah, it's the whole Midway, including all the food concessions, the games, everything. It's going to be the full-blown experience that you're going to get at fair. So, I mean, you know, you also get to see what we're setting up on the fair on the other side. You know, give you a little bit of taste of what you're about to expect on that Thursday, which, again, is $2 admission and $2 rides on that day as well. So, I mean, you know, we're just kind of giving you a little bit of taste. We're letting you wet your beak, so to speak.
1: Yeah.
29: Wet your beak.
1: All right, a couple of other things here real quick before we let you go. First off, I know you also formally announced several days ago that Park and Ride is coming back again this year. So obviously that means it was a very popular option for people last year.
29: Yeah, we're looking to expand that as well, too. I mean, it's incredibly popular. And it's really easy. I mean, if you park at Coronado Mall and you just jump on the bus, you're there in 4 or 5 minutes. And we're running these buses every, you know, 10 to 15 minutes. So, I mean, there's no reason not to if you can't get to the parking right away, on the grounds. You know, again, you know, it's kind of crazy on those weekends. So I just highly encourage people to take advantage of that parking ride.
1: And you get dropped off right near the front gates of the fair, right?
29: Absolutely, right at gate one. And we have so many cool improvements that are happening out here. I think a lot of people are going to be happy with some of the good stuff that's happening with just with the grounds alone. And then the things that we're bringing for the fair this year. Well, baby, you guys better buckle up. Out in New Mexico, get ready, man. The show for you is on fire. Man, we are celebrating the 100th anniversary, the centennial of the Mother Road.
1: Yeah.
29: I mean, that's kind of our theme. And again, America 250. I mean, golly, it just kind of fell in our lap. We're excited.
1: That's a big year, no question. All right, Dan, hold on with me because I do want to follow up and ask you a little bit more about your helping out Ruidoso once again this year, but we have to take a quick check of traffic and weather together every 10 minutes here on 96.3 News Radio KKOB. Candy Cruz.
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4: We have three minor crashes right now. One eastbound on Paseo, just east of Rio Grande. That's just been moved to the shoulder. You've also got one at Paseo and Eubank, mostly affecting westbound lanes. And a crash on westbound I-40 just before you get to Louisiana. You've got delays near Wyoming. I'm Candy Cruz with KKOB Traffic every 10 minutes on the 7s. If you see an accident, call the Traffic Tracker Hotline, 505-767-9167. I'm Candy Cruz from the 96.3 News Radio KKOB Traffic Center.
5: Another sizzling hot day out there for today. 99 Albuquerque and 91 in Santa Fe. There will be a chance of some isolated, scattered monsoon storms later in the day. I'm KOAT 7 Weather Chief Meteorologist Byron Morton for KOAT.
1: Clear skies, plenty of sunshine this morning. The temperature in Albuquerque is 74 degrees. It's also 74 in Rio Rancho. And 70 is the temperature this morning in Santa Fe. All right, we continue now with Dan Morning, General Manager at Expo New Mexico. The State Fair, which opens 6 weeks from tomorrow, September 10th through the 20th. However, as Dan has confirmed for us, the Midway will be opening up early on Friday, Saturday, Sunday, and then Monday over Labor Day weekend. Dan, before we let you go, talk a little bit again about Albuquerque and the State Fair and Expo New Mexico being able to step in and help out the great folks down in Ruidoso because they haven't had any racing down there. I know last year you hosted the Futurity kind of on short notice, but you were able to pull it off and everything went well. This year you had a little bit more of a runway and preparation, and you've hosted more races for them this year, right?
29: Well, I can tell you this, Expo New Mexico, we're here when people are in need. and things are going not well, you know, any kind of emergency. We want to make sure that we avail ourselves to folks and give them the help they need. And that no more true than what's going on the poor folks down in Rio Doce. So, I mean, it's been devastating to the track, to that industry, to that town, which I've been a big part of Rio Doce so for many, many years. So it was a no-brainer for us. But the downs of Albuquerque, I mean, Paul Blanchard and his folks, Donnie Cook and stuff, had just really stepped up to try to put the full race on this year. And we coordinated with them and make sure that we go, you know, we can get these guys going. And understand that Expo New Mexico is, we do over 230 events a year. Mm-hmm. So, I mean, it's coordinating all of that and horse racing. It's a lot. You know, but, you know, it's something that we made sure that we had to get done. And, it's been great, you know, and they've had night racing out here. I mean, if you got to get to the track. Even if you're not a horse racing fan, you got to watch it out here at the Downs because it's spectacular.
1: Well, we certainly, hope that, Rio Doce Downs can reopen next year, but that, I guess, is still somewhat, in doubt. So, you've done a wonderful job the last 2 years helping them out. There's no question about that. One other thing, Dan, too, before we let you go on a very personal note. Thank you again for everything you were able to do in a very short amount of time to host the memorial service for our dear friend TJ Wilhelm on Sunday. It was a wonderful event. It was great seeing you there and everyone there. But we really do, on behalf of all of his friends and all of his family and all of his coworkers and everyone who knew TJ Wilhelm. And I know that includes you. You were good buddies with him as well. But thank you for being able to host that special event on Sunday.
29: Hey, Bob, it was our pleasure. TJ was something special. You're not going to ever replace a guy like that and what his impact on people and people's lives in a positive way. People forget the amount of time he put towards kids and soccer and everything else. I mean, he was just one of the best. He'll be just sorely missed, and it was our pleasure to host that.
1: Thank you very much, buddy. 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
1: All right, coming up at the First Financial Credit Union Amphitheater on Monday night, August 10th. Toto, Christopher Cross, and the Romantics. And right now we have two more tickets to give away to that show. So we'll take the seventh caller right now at 505-243-3333. And you'll win those two tickets. Of course, you can purchase tickets for this show or any of the other shows on the schedule for the amphitheater the rest of this season. 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And our thanks again to Dan Morning Expo, New Mexico General Manager, for joining us here. If you want any information on the state fair whatsoever, whether it be park and ride, whether it be the official fair from September 10th to the 20th, or if you want more information on the early opening over Labor Day weekend for the Midway, just go to their website, statefair.exponm.com. It's 8:27. Let's get an update on traffic now. Here's Candy Cruz.
4: Well, we're down to just one accident. This crash is at Paseo and Eubank. It's a very minor crash, mostly affecting your westbound lanes. I'm Candy Cruz with KKOB traffic every 10 minutes on the 7s. If you see an accident, call the Traffic Tracker Hotline, 505-767-9167. I'm Candy Cruz from the 96.3 News Radio KKOB Traffic Center.
5: Another sizzling hot day out there, a high of 99 Albuquerque and 91 in Santa Fe. There will be a chance of some isolated scattered monsoon storms later in the day. Showers and storms wind down for tonight. Will be mild with a low of 72 Albuquerque and 66 in Santa Fe. Thursday brings back more heat, 100 Albuquerque and 92 in Santa Fe with a slight chance of late day shower storm. I'm KOAT 7 Weather Chief Meteorologist Byron Morton for KOAT.
1: Here in Albuquerque right now, we do have sunny skies. The temperature is 75 degrees. It's 75 in Rio Rancho, and 71 is the temperature in Santa Fe. And congratulations to Eric of Albuquerque. He was the winner just a few moments ago of the tickets to go see Toto, Christopher Cross, and the Romantics. We'll have more tickets to give away for you coming up tomorrow morning and also Friday morning here on 96.3 News Radio KKOB. Stay tuned for the news. That is next.
18: Told
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19: Huh, word's getting out.
18: You know, I really think it is.
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18: Oh, you think? Of course I do. It's my job to share the awesome.
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9: 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Here's the latest news from 96.3 News Radio KKOB from your New Mexico Honda Dealers News Desk. I'm Sultan Chani Salcedo. Right now, we have a temperature in Albuquerque of 76 degrees here in downtown, looking for a high of 99 degrees. Up in Santa Fe right now, the temperature is 70 degrees now in Santa Fe, looking for a high of 90 for today. Well, stage 3 water conservation measures have been ordered in Las Vegas as the city takes stricter steps to conserve water. The water restrictions include mandatory limits on outdoor irrigation, vehicle washing, pool refills, and other non-essential water usage. Landscape irrigation is limited to one day per week. Even numbered addresses may irrigate on Wednesdays, while those with odd numbers can do it on Thursdays. And water is only permitted from 6 to 7 in the morning and from 8 to 9 o'clock in the evening. Restaurants are also now required to conserve water by serving drinking water only when customers specifically request it. Proposals are now being accepted for projects that create, expand, or restore public lands around the state of New Mexico. More from KKOB's Francino Walker.
21: The Department of Finance and Administration has $37 million now available to expand public lands that New Mexicans can use to fish, hike, hunt, and explore. Each proposal must involve a willing seller of land or an interest in land, such as a conservation easement for public use and natural resource protection. The proposal must also include a state, local, or tribal government that will receive the land and take on long-term management responsibilities. Applications must be submitted through the Department of Finance and Administration and are due by August 21st. Francina Walker, News Radio, KKOB.
9: 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More than 11,000 New Mexico veterans have received free lifetime state parks passes. KKOB's Natasha Leyva tells us all about it.
22: Since the program launched a year ago, the benefit created through legislation signed in 2025 provides eligible veterans with free access to all 35 New Mexico state parks, including day use entry, camping, and available utility hookups. State officials say the program is administered through the Department of Veterans Services and the State Parks Division. Applications continue to be accepted as the agencies begin the program's second year. Natasha Leyva, News Radio, KKOB.
23: I'm Jeff Symbieta with your Sports Animal Short, brought to you by Sandia Resort Casino in Farmington. Connie Mack World Series winners bracket last night. Albuquerque Baseball Academy was playing the Northwest 509 Stars. Gave up 3 runs in the first, came back to within 3-2, had runners at second and third in the final inning, and were unable to push the tying and winning runs across. Albuquerque Baseball Academy loses 3-2. They fall into the loser's bracket. They will play today at 1 o'clock. Topes were in El Paso last night. They win 15-9. Same two teams today. You can listen to it on the Sports Animal tonight. Tampa Bay Buccaneers quarterback Baker Mayfield is reporting to training camp without a new deal. He'll play out the final year of his contract and then become an unrestricted free agent as he's called off contract and renegotiation talks. If they tag him next year on the franchise tag, well, he would make merely $50 million next year. Want more? We're talking sports. Over on 95.9 FM and AM 610, the Sports Animal, I'm Jeff Symbieta.
9: Okay, Jeff, thanks a lot. The forecast for today looks for a nice day today. It's going to be hot again in Albuquerque. 99 for a high, 90 up in the city different. Right now in Rio Rancho, it's 73 degrees. In Las Vegas, it's 70, the same up in Los Alamos. And it's 71 in Santa Fe, 72 here in downtown Albuquerque. At 8:34, you're up to date. The news, the morning show with Bob continues. Candy also has traffic coming up. I'm Sultan Chani Salcedo, 96.3 News Radio, KKOB.
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1: The 5th, Bob Clark along with Adele Cornelius Zoltan in the newsroom. Candy Cruise Traffic, 96.3 News Radio, KKOB. This Anthony Fauci hearing testifying before the Senate Homeland Security Committee this morning. It's been very interesting. Now, I don't have the volume up in here, but as we mentioned earlier this morning, he decided to invoke the 5th. So,
4: so it's his favorite word now, huh?
1: Well, yeah, it is. Absolutely. Now, he, because he's just sitting there, because the hearing continues, and both the Democrats and the Republicans, whatever questions they were going to ask, they still ask. And then he just sits there, and then on the advice of my legal counsel, I'm invoking my Fifth Amendment rights, which is his right to do that. But considering all of the other hearings that he's been involved with in terms of COVID over the last 5 or 6 years.
4: Where we couldn't even get him to shut up.
1: Exactly. No, that's exactly right.
4: Where's that Dave Chappelle clip?
1: And then all of a sudden, and of course it's the diary. Because the diary, the excerpts from his diary, which have been released publicly in recent days, clearly show that he lied to Congress. And not only that, he obviously lied to the American people and lied to the world. Because he's literally writing things in his diary that are completely opposite to what he was saying publicly, including the origins of COVID. But that's what, Candy, you nail it, because that's what just makes it so odd, is that this guy for 6 years never shut the hell up.
4: We couldn't pay him to shut up.
1: I mean, he was doing podcast interviews with Julia Roberts in between, like, national news networks. I mean, he was asked to do anything, he was right there, ready to go. But now, things have changed dramatically. And typically, the way it can work sometimes with Congress, especially, is that you can invoke your Fifth Amendment rights, but you don't necessarily have to do it on every question. But apparently what he's doing this morning is invoking his Fifth Amendment rights pretty much on every question. And that's on the advice of his legal counsel. So that it's a very bizarre scene on Capitol Hill this morning, compared to what we're used to hearing and how often we're used to hearing from Anthony Fauci. So he gave his opening statement, and then that's when he informed everybody on the committee that he would be invoking his First Amendment rights. And on the, what they call it, is blanket application. And it says, in practice, once a witness decides to invoke the Fifth Amendment to protect against self-incrimination in a very highly contentious hearing on Capitol Hill, which obviously this one falls into that category, their counsel usually advises them to apply it across the board uniformly to all substantive questions and even the seemingly benign ones. So in other words, whether it's a Republican who might be asking the question or a Democrat, that's apparently how this is all playing out this morning. And it's just an odd scene when you're watching this on television, even especially with the audio down. You can see the senator, regardless of who it is, just standing there reading their question, and Dr. Anthony Fauci is just sitting there sort of twiddling his thumbs and looking straight ahead, the very somber look in his face, just waiting for the moment when he can say, on the advice of my legal counsel, I'm invoking my Fifth Amendment rights. Up to this point, it's already been invoked more than 50 times. So that there's a tally being kept. So by the time this is all over with, it'll be interesting to see how many times he actually invoked his Fifth Amendment rights.
4: If it were a drinking game, we would all be drunk.
1: Oh.
4: Let's put it that way.
1: Yes, even on a Wednesday morning.
4: Yep.
1: All right, let's get an update on traffic. Here's Candy Cruz.
4: Well, we got that minor crash still at Paseo and Eubank, mostly affecting westbound lanes. That is in the clearing stage. You've also got that crash on westbound I-40 near the Pennsylvania overpass, already moved to the left shoulder, and a crash on southbound I-25 just a little south of Montaño. Expect to see a backup past Jefferson. I'm Candy Cruz with KKOB Traffic, every 10 minutes on the 7s. If you see an accident, call the Traffic Tracker Hotline, 505-767-9167. I'm Candy Cruz from the 96.3 News Radio KKOB Traffic Center.
5: Another sizzling hot day out there, a high of 99 Albuquerque and 91 in Santa Fe. There will be a chance of some isolated scattered monsoon storms later in the day. Showers and storms wind down for tonight. Will be mild with a low of 72 Albuquerque and 66 in Santa Fe. Thursday brings back more heat, 100 Albuquerque and 92 in Santa Fe with a slight chance of late day shower storm. I'm KOAT 7 Weather Chief Meteorologist Byron Morton for KOAT.
1: Here in Albuquerque right now, we do have a temperature of 75 degrees. It's also 75 in Rio Rancho. And 71 is the temperature right now up in Santa Fe. 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
8: It's 844. Bob Clark along with Dale Cornelius, Zoltan of the newsroom, Candy Cruz Traffic, 96.3 News Radio, KKOB. By the way, we have a very special celebrity birthday we want to acknowledge coming up here in just a moment. So stay tuned for that. You know how the Isotopes, right before the season starts every year, they have like a little gathering of the media and they have like a preview of some of the new menu items that are going to be featured.
9: Oh, indeed.
8: At Isotopes Park. Well, APS, it appears, kind of took a page out of the playbook there for the Isotopes earlier this week, because they hosted sort of a kind of a back-to-school community meeting at APS headquarters the other day for parents who wanted to show up. And one of the things they did was they laid out some of the new school lunch items that are going to be available this year.
10: Oh, my
8: and
10: gosh.
8: One of them, and they did these based on results of student and parent surveys that they did. But anyway, one of them is something called a berry blue muffin. And, of course, there are blueberries in them, but the muffins are also made with blue corn instead of regular...
10: Well, pinkies out, kids.
8: Yeah, so it's a blue corn flour with blueberries, berry blue muffin.
10: Wow.
8: They are also going to have garden fresh pico de gallo with tortilla chips.
10: What?
8: Chicken salad sliders.
10: Oh, my goodness.
8: And they say everything is, except for the tortillas, will be freshly prepared. So they won't be baking the tortillas right there. Okay, well, I think we can let you slide on that one.
9: We can deal with that.
8: But the big news, after a successful pilot program at Highland and El Dorado High Schools last year, and I remember us talking about that, they had salad bars just at those two high schools. Well, apparently they turned up to be so popular and the response on the surveys was so overwhelming, they have now decided to have salad bars at every single high school.
9: Well, good.
8: Heading into this school year.
9: Awesome.
8: Yeah.
10: Good for you, shorties.
8: The other thing is that 50% of the food APS is using this year will then be locally sourced.
9: Oh, that's,
8: so they're going to be helping local business.
9: Nice.
8: It's sort of a little bit more of a, you know, kind of farm to table thing there as well.
10: Serious.
9: Wow.
10: Yeah. I wonder if I can go over there.
8: But somebody at APS. Yes. I don't know how much
10: really
8: the school
10: like
8: lunches are going
10: to
8: be this year. But
10: I love cafeteria food, man.
8: And remember, they do serve breakfast and lunch now at APS. So, and it's free. Well, not free. It's paid for by the tax dollars, but you get the idea.
10: Yeah.
8: But one of the APS school

0: board members say that a lot of people at APS, based on the survey responses, were absolutely surprised at the amount of positive feedback from the students wanting to get those salad bars.
1: Yeah, that does surprise me.
2: Not really. That doesn't surprise me.
1: Really?
0: Well, plus, if
1: they don't look like a very health conscious age group.
0: Well,
2: it's
0: the younger kids are different.
2: The younger kids are different.
0: Yes. It's a situation too where I'm assuming if you're going through the salad bar, you can load up your plate.
2: Oh yeah.
0: You know.
1: Yeah. All cheese.
2: I used to love the enchiladas at Rio Grande High School.
0: Well, now it's funny you bring that up, Zoltan, and I'm glad you grew up going to APS because I have a list here of what they refer to as classic APS school lunches, the ones over the decades that have been incredibly popular, and we'll talk about that here in just a moment, but right now at 8:47.
2: Nice tease.
0: But that's on the list, Zoltan, what you just mentioned. But here's Candy right now on 96.3 News Radio KKOB with traffic.
1: Well, we got a minor crash at Paseo and Eubank. That's mostly affecting westbound traffic. You've also got a crash on westbound I-40 near the Pennsylvania overpass. That's on the left shoulder. And a crash on southbound I-25 south of Montana with slight delays near Jefferson. I'm Candy Cruz with KKOB Traffic every 10 minutes on the 7s. If you see an accident, call the Traffic Tracker Hotline, 505-767-9167. I'm Candy Cruz from the 96.3 News Radio KKOB Traffic Center.
3: Another sizzling hot day out there, a high of 99 Albuquerque and 91 in Santa Fe. There will be a chance of some isolated, scattered monsoon storms later in the day. Showers and storms wind down for tonight. Will be mild with a low of 72 Albuquerque and 66 in Santa Fe. Thursday brings back more heat, 100 Albuquerque and 92 in Santa Fe with a slight chance of a late day shower storm. I'm KOAT 7 Weather Chief Meteorologist Byron Morton for KOAT.
0: Here in Albuquerque right now, we do have a temperature this morning of 77 degrees, 76 in Rio Rancho, and it's 72 right now in Santa Fe. The time this morning. Bob Clark along with Dale Cornelius Zoltan in the newsroom, Candy Cruz Traffic. Now, while I didn't grow up here in Albuquerque and go to school in Albuquerque, I had two daughters who did. And even when they were at St. Mary's through eighth grade here in downtown Albuquerque, they were part of the APS lunch network. So the lunches that they would serve there came from the APS kitchen. Mm. And then, of course, when they went on to high school, but I specifically remember my younger daughter, Mackenzie, when she was at St. Mary's, and every month you get the upcoming menu, and she would sit down as soon as she got home, and she would circle.
1: Yep.
0: All of the days on the calendar.
1: Where she wanted to
0: have a few dollars to pay for her lunch and not get a bad lunch.
2: Nice.
0: And, you know, she had quite the appetite. So it was funny how she, it seemed this way anyway. At least it was my perception that the longer she was in school, the more circles ended up on the calendar.
1: So
0: she really loved the APS lunches. And I remember her specifically raving about some of the stuff on the list here. But over the years, historically, the classic APS school lunches, and Zoltan and Candy, you can certainly attest to this, but the cheese enchiladas with the red or green chili, bean and cheese burrito, the green chili cheeseburgers, chicken nuggets with mashed potatoes, cheese pizza or pepperoni pizza, the spaghetti with meat sauce, chicken sandwich, chili dog, nachos, and then tacos, hard or soft shell. Now, the one item that really stands out, because I, over the decades, have heard people who went to APS schools rave about it, but the Frito pie is on this list as well. I mean, I've heard some people say that the Frito pie was their absolute favorite thing at APS.
2: It's actually a favorite thing in Albuquerque. I hadn't realized how popular Frito pie is, but just like you find it everywhere.
0: Well, no, I really enjoy a good Frito pie too. But I heard people just say it was specifically about the Frito pie that at APS.
2: Yeah.
1: It was really good.
0: And then of course we can't have a discussion without mentioning the APS gold bars.
1: That's right, baby.
0: They don't have those as standard anymore, but they're still available, I believe, at least once a year, right? The APS Foundation, they usually do a fundraiser where they'll take orders for APS gold bars and sell APS gold bars. And then if you recall, too, in recent years, apparently there is a woman who either still works in an APS kitchen or used to work in an APS kitchen, maybe now retired, but she has the APS Gold Bar recipe, and she makes them, and she has dropped some off for us here.
4: Oh,
0: at least in the past few years around the holidays.
1: And may the Lord bless and keep her.
0: No question about it. Yeah, she's come through. Maybe you ought to have Susan Ford paint a portrait of her. That would be quite the honor.
4: That would be something.
0: It's 8:52 here on 96.3 News Radio KKOV.
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8: Indigo Mortgage has been your trusted local mortgage broker for 20 years, and there are a few types of mortgage transactions that are better served by using a local mortgage company, like in the unfortunate case of a divorce, when one spouse will keep the home and have to refinance the other off the mortgage while paying out half the equity. In the case of an inherited property that needs to be refinanced, where siblings need to be paid their share of the equity, or when buying a home from a family member and utilizing a gift of equity. And finally, for those borrowers who need to refinance out of a real estate contract. 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
0: All right, it's 8:55 this morning. I have a doctor's appointment, so I have to leave a little early. So BV's going to be popping in during the 9 o'clock hour this morning to close out. On this Thursday morning, Bob Clark, along with Dale Cornelius, Old Town in the Newsroom, Candy Cruz, Traffic, 96.3 News Radio, KKOB. So, DC let me know that there's a celebrity birthday today that we need to acknowledge. Will Wheaton.
4: Oh,
0: of course. So Stand By Me, Star Trek. He also made a recurring appearances as himself on Big Bang Theory.
2: Oh, yeah.
0: But my favorite Will Wheaton moment from Family Guy.
15: Ooh, hey, let's spend the day together.
16: Hey, that sounds like fun.
15: Ow!
17: Shut up, Will.
15: Stop it, Patrick. You know, I think you should all be nicer to Will Wheaton.
17: The way I treat my colleagues... Wait, what?
15: I said you ought to be nicer to Will Wheaton.
17: You mean Will Wheaton?
15: Yes, Will Wheaton.
17: Why are you saying it like that?
15: Well, I'm just saying you should be nicer to Will Wheaton. Will Wheaton seems like a nice guy.
17: Say wheat.
15: Wheat.
17: Now, say Will Wheaton.
15: Will Wheaton.
17: Will Wheaton.
15: Will Wheaton.
17: Will Wheaton.
15: Will Wheaton.
17: Will Wheaton.
15: Will Wheaton.
17: Will Wheaton.
15: Hey, did you hook up with Whoopi Goldberg on the show?
17: All the time.
0: Gotta love Stewie.
2: Oh, God.
1: Family Guy's such a gem.
0: It's like when he starts talking about Cool Whip and says, Cool Whip.
2: Yeah.
0: Cool Whip. And then Brian's like, wait, what? Cool Whip. Say Cool Whip. Say Whip. Whip. Say Cool. Cool. Now say Cool Whip. Cool Whip.
2: Awesome.
0: 8:57. Oh, so let's get a final check of traffic now with Gandy Cruz.
1: Two crashes right now, one at Isleta and Metzger with north and southbound congestion. You also have a crash reported on southbound I-25 south of Montana with a slight backup past near Jefferson. Jefferson-ish. I'm Candy Cruz with KKOB traffic every 10 minutes on the 7s. If you see an accident, call the Traffic Tracker Hotline, 505-767-9167. I'm Candy Cruz from the 96.3 News Radio KKOB Traffic Center.
3: Another sizzling hot day out there, a high of 99 Albuquerque and 91 in Santa Fe. There will be a chance of some isolated, scattered monsoon storms later in the day. Showers and storms wind down for tonight. Will be mild with a low of 72 Albuquerque and 66 in Santa Fe. Thursday brings back more heat, 100 Albuquerque and 92 in Santa Fe with a slight chance of late day shower storm. I'm KOAT 7 Weather Chief Meteorologist Byron Morton for KOAT.
0: Here in Albuquerque, we do have sunny skies this morning. The temperature is 77 degrees. It's also 77 in Rio Rancho, 72 right now up in Santa Fe. Elsewhere around the state this morning in Farmington, it's 74 degrees. 79 in Socorro. It's 69 over in Grants. And right now in Edgewood, the temperature is 71 degrees. You know, we were just talking about school lunches the other day. You remember when you were growing up and in school, you had a doctor's appointment that day and you were going to have to leave early, so you brought in a little note to give to the office so you could be excused early. That's how I kind of feel this morning. Didn't need a note, though. I just asked BV. And he says, yeah, I'll pop in at 9 o'clock. So I'll talk to you tomorrow morning. BV will take over next here on 96.3 News Radio KKOB.
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18: From ABC News, I'm Sherry Preston. Dr. Anthony Fauci, who became the face of the federal response to COVID, citing his constitutional right against self-incrimination today by, he says, ABC Stephen Portnoy, refusing to answer questions posted by a Republican-controlled Senate panel.
19: Given Senator Paul's obvious obsession.
20: Dr. Anthony Fauci said Committee Chair Rand Paul is bent on seeing him put behind bars. Rather than answering questions about the origins of COVID and whether it might have stemmed from U.S.-backed research in China, Fauci declined.
19: Based upon my rights under the Fifth Amendment,
20: Paul vowed repercussions.
21: It's against the law to obstruct an investigation of Congress.
20: When Fauci's attorney tried to speak,
21: sir, you are not recognized.
20: Paul ordered him removed.
21: Security.
20: Stephen Portnoy, ABC News, Washington.
18: Former FBI Director James Comey's trying to get the case against him thrown out, citing the First Amendment. Federal prosecutors say he posed a serious threat to President Trump when he posted a picture of seashells that spelled out 8647. Iran launching a barrage of missiles toward American forces in Jordan. All were intercepted. Only twice since Clara Barton founded the Red Cross in 1881 has the organization been forced to declare a blood supply crisis. Now is one of those times.
5: Not donations of cash, but donations of blood, especially O negative, the universal donor type. The Red Cross says it has less than a one-day supply of type O.
16: When the margins get that narrow, you might see elective surgeries postponed to make sure that the critical need for blood is there for the patients that need it.
5: Don Dowling of the Red Cross, the agency says this summer's extreme heat, air quality issues, and foodborne illness outbreaks have cut into the pool of potential blood donors. Jim Ryan, ABC News.
18: Irish singer-songwriter Glenn Hansard, who won an Academy Award for this song in 2007 for the movie Once, has died in a motorcycle accident. He was 56. This is ABC News.
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23: 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Right now in Albuquerque, 77 degrees, looking for a high today of 99. Up in Santa Fe, it's 73 right now, looking for a high of 90 degrees today. A man who admitted to attacking a child at an Albuquerque restaurant has been sentenced. Nicholas Sansucci received a 12-year prison sentence for an April 2025 attack at Saggio's restaurant near UNM. Investigators say an 8-year-old girl was waiting with family members when Sansucci struck her with a beer bottle and used the broken glass to then assault her. She required 19 stitches at the time. Customers intervened to stop the attack, and a nurse at the restaurant provided aid until first responders arrived. Sansucci pleaded guilty to child abuse charges in March, and in court apologized to the girl and her family. An Albuquerque man is in jail this morning after his arrest for an armed robbery that happened at a Dollar General on the 4200 block of Central Avenue Southwest, who later barricaded himself when he ran into a Speedway gas station a little further south on Coors and Arenal. The APD SWAT team was called to the scene, and it took several hours before Leonard Hidalgo was taken into custody. According to jail records, he's charged with armed robbery and several other charges. He's being held without bond at MDC. KKOB News Time, 9:04. A woman accused of a string of burglaries across Albuquerque will remain behind bars while her case moves through the court system. Michael Carlisle has the details.
24: A judge ruled that Andrea Campos should remain in custody as prosecutors pursue charges tied to multiple theft and burglary investigations. According to police, Campos is linked to a March residential burglary in which jewelry, electronics, and other valuables were stolen. Investigators say a stolen credit card was later used to make fraudulent purchases, including approximately $800 worth of Botox treatments. Authorities also allege Campos was involved in a vehicle burglary at Loveless Medical Center in May and a theft at a senior living community in June. Police say surveillance footage from multiple locations helped connect Campos and other suspects to the crimes. Michael Carlisle, News Radio, KKOB.
25: I'm Jeff Symbieta with your Sports Animal Short, brought to you by Sandia Resort Casino in Farmington. Connie Mack World Series winners bracket last night. Albuquerque Baseball Academy was playing the Northwest 509 Stars, gave up 3 runs in the first, came back to within 3-2, had runners at second and third in the final inning, and were unable to push the tying and winning runs across. Albuquerque Baseball Academy loses 3-2. They fall into the loser's bracket. They will play today at 1 o'clock. Topes were in El Paso last night. They win 15-9. Same two teams today. You can listen to it on the Sports Animal Tonight. Tampa Bay Buccaneers quarterback Baker Mayfield is reporting to training camp without a new deal. He'll play out the final year of his contract and then become an unrestricted free agent as he's called off contract and renegotiation talks. If they tag him next year on the franchise tag, well, he would make merely $50 million next year. Want more? We're talking sports. 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
23: Okay, Jeff, thanks a lot. Right now, the forecast for today looks for a nice one, 99 for a high, 90 up in Santa Fe. Right now in Taos, it's 67 degrees, in Bernalillo, it's 75, 73 in Los Lunas, and right here in Albuquerque, 77 degrees. And for more weather, Here's KOAT's Action 7 News.
3: Another sizzling hot day out there for today. 99 Albuquerque and 91 in Santa Fe. There will be a chance of some isolated, scattered monsoon storms later in the day. I'm KOAT 7 Weather Chief Meteorologist Byron Morton for KOAT.
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1: Good morning, 9:07 at 96.3 News Radio, KKOB. Brandon Vogt in for Bob Clark. He had to take off a little bit early. So I'm jumping in here for the 9 o'clock hour.
26: What a champ.
1: Also, DC is here. Zoltan in the newsroom. We got Candy Cruz, of course. There's a lot going on.
2: Welcome.
1: Yes, thank you. There's a lot going on. You know, we got CYFD deporting minors and just dropping them off at the border here in New Mexico.
2: Yeah.
1: We've got...
26: That tracks.
1: We got 97 days until the election that New Mexico can go one direction or another with Deb Haaland and Greg Hull. Nationally, we got the Iran war going on. We got Anthony Fauci taking the Fifth Amendment in his Senate hearing with Rand Paul. We've got the memorial service for Lindsey Graham, which evidently Donald Trump fell asleep during.
26: Maybe
1: at least dozed.
26: Well, he only sleeps 4 hours a night. So.
1: That's right.
26: That'll catch up to you at some
1: point. With all of this stuff going on in the world, I'm glad that I have this time with you here right now.
26: Right.
1: To talk about
2: something more important.
1: Macaulay Culkin.
2: There you go.
1: Wanting to reboot Home Alone.
2: There you go.
1: Yes. This is what the people really want to talk about.
2: That's right.
1: Yes. So we'll take your calls on this. 505-243-3333. And yes, seriously, we'll get on the text line too, because this happened yesterday. Evidently, it was leaked that Macaulay Culkin was on the Disney set or the Disney studios taking some high-powered meetings. And, you know, nothing leaks, you know, nothing leaks on accident. It happens on purpose. So this is what they're doing. They're kind of gauging, like, what the public would feel about something, an updated Home Alone.
26: Boo.
1: So, well, I think we know how Candy feels about it, but...
26: Just say my thought about updated anything.
2: I'll keep an open mind.
1: Yes, I like that. Yeah, yeah. So we'll get what you think, too. 505-243-3333. Also, I want to open this door up, too, to maybe some projects, movie or TV that you think should be updated. Now, a lot of times, it's been kind of a swing and a miss with the reboots, of course.
26: Well, because...
1: But sometimes the door has just been closed, and we can't get any sort of continuation of what could have been. With some movies. And I'm talking about that era, like 70s, 80s, 90s, that we've got some years behind now. And, you know, maybe you want to take a look and see what these characters have been up to all these years. So if you have a project like that in mind, we can talk about that too.
26: My issue in general with anything updated or rebooted is that they almost always suck.
1: Yes.
26: Like, there's usually horrible and you regret the fact that they've, like, I've been wanting a Beetlejuice redo or a number two.
0: Yeah. And they did it.
26: And I was thoroughly disappointed. Only watched it that one time and will never watch it again. Have zero desire to do so.
0: Yeah.
26: Was excited for the He-Man reboot. Boy, was that a disappointment.
0: Okay, now,
26: that was a woke piece of nonsense.
0: Are you,
26: if I've ever seen one.
0: All right, wait. Are you talking about, let me go back to the He-Man. Now, you're talking about the Masters of the Universe that just came out.
26: Yes.
0: Jared Leto as Skeletor.
26: Was he really?
0: Yeah. It was Skeletor.
26: It was weird, and I would never let a kid watch it. I'll put it that way.
0: So, was it like adult, or?
26: There were some very adult sentences in that about things hanging between your, I mean, it was very.
0: By the power of Grayskull.
26: The beginning, He-Man's an HR worker with pronouns on his desk.
0: That
26: I
0: makes
26: mean,
0: sense. So it looks like if they've started it like that, then, you know, maybe they wanted to kind of go anti-woke, saying that He-Man Adam is busting out of this.
26: No, he still talked about cubicle. Skeletor's feelings and I'm out. I just feel like they trusted with anything new.
0: With Masters of the Universe, I did see the trailer looked great.
26: Of course, it did.
0: And I didn't watch.
26: That's
0: I didn't
26: what
0: watch
26: got me
0: it.
26: In.
0: Yeah. You remember the He-Man?
4: It didn't last very long in the theaters.
0: No, it kind of came and went.
4: Yeah,
0: but you remember the He-Man movie back in the '80s? I thought it was really cool.
26: Mr. Lundgren.
0: Dolph Lundgren.
4: Yeah. Oh yeah. Okay.
0: There was a young Courtney Cox that was in that
26: just
0: movie
26: a little
0: as well.
26: Cox.
0: Post Dancing with Bruce Springsteen in Dancing in the Dark.
4: Oh, yes.
0: She was in the He-Man movie.
26: I mean, there's a lot of stuff I'd love to see come back. I just don't trust this generation to do it.
0: I got on the text line, 6557. His name is He-Man. His name is a pronoun.
4: That's great.
26: Touché,
4: he was
26: touché.
4: There you
0: He-Man
4: go.
0: Was the original pronoun dude, huh?
26: I
0: go by
26: right.
0: He and man.
26: You earned yourself He-Man. A mouse pad.
4: There you go. Oh, that's great. That's
0: awesome. Goodness. Now, with Beetlejuice candy, I'm with you. I thought the second Beetlejuice was just an okay movie. I'll probably never watch it again.
26: Yeah.
4: It was okay.
0: I expected a little bit more.
26: I expected a lot more.
0: The only thing cool about it was the fact that we saw Winona Ryder again. Who knows where she's been at?
26: Right.
0: And then we saw Michael Keaton in the outfit.
26: Yeah.
0: One more time. And that was really it.
26: Storyline-wise, I feel like there were so many places they could go, especially since they had a cartoon for years that had some really pretty cool storylines. I feel like there was so much they could have done with it, and they did nothing but a stupid dance scene, which was cringeworthy.
0: Yes.
26: I was so disappointed. And I really, if we go back into the 80s and 90s, there's it's not often that they redo something or make a second or sequel to something where it's worth the wait.
4: I think the second Top Gun was really good.
0: Yes.
4: Oh, no.
0: That
4: no?
0: Was,
4: oh,
0: so I, you didn't like it, Dale. I thought it was good.
4: I thought it was good.
26: I
10: couldn't do that one. Now, Winona Ryder, she was the mom in Stranger Things. That was
0: Big.
4: Right.
0: But after she got busted for shoplifting, she kind of went away for a while. Remember that?
10: She was trying out her
26: We got to get her and Johnny Depp back together.
4: She was trying her part on Stranger Things.
10: Well, no, that's what she told police, is that she was trying out for an acting
4: role. Right.
0: Back then. Yeah, so Macaulay Culkin, he's in talks with Disney to take part in some sort of reboot of Home Alone, and they're trying to figure this thing out. Now, there was a couple of commercials. You remember that a few years ago? I think there were Google commercials where, you know, he's an adult, but he's in the same house, and, like, Google is taking care of everything for him, so he doesn't have to worry about Joe Pesci, you know?
26: Huh. I didn't see that.
0: Oh, yeah.
26: That tracks.
0: That would make a great
26: Google commercial, or a Ring doorbell commercial, even.
0: Yeah. It was just about Google ADT. And all the convenience that it has now.
26: I do find that suspicious, though, too, because they're having all these, you know, promoting AI type of commercials out now with starring celebrities, and I feel like that's all part of the
0: whole Skynet.
26: Let's all be fine with AI so it can destroy us and take over the world.
0: That's right. So I don't know what we'll get your thoughts on this. Home Alone with Kevin McAllister. It's just, you can't do a movie like that anymore because it is with technology, the convenience. Like, they can figure this stuff out, like, right, pretty quick.
26: You'd have seen him on the door cam and yes, called the cops already.
0: Uh-huh.
26: And there would be no movie.
0: Yes.
2: I just don't know if Macaulay is... I mean, that was his... That's what he did, and that was it.
26: You
2: know?
26: Well, wasn't he a great, like, drug addict? Didn't he do some drug addict movies where he really played, or, like, he was legit a good actor?
0: Yeah. Yes. Macaulay Culkin is. Like, you know,
2: his brother, Kieran.
0: Yeah, he's a great actor as well. Yeah. It's just, he got so typecast as a kid, because it wasn't just Home Alone. Remember, he was in Uncle Buck. He was he was in Richie Rich.
2: Yeah,
0: that's and right. Then just,
26: and then he grew up.
0: And he grew up and nobody wanted him. And then he was in a few movies. Party Monster, I think, is one of the ones about the...
26: Yeah, that's what I'm thinking
0: of. Yes. It was about the party kids in New York that killed that guy. It was a famous, famous story. Saved was another movie he was in. He had a great turn in Rhinestone. What was it called? Gemstones. Yes.
26: I love that show.
0: Yeah, but I mean, obviously, Macaulay Culkin would have to be like the dad in this,
2: right?
26: And he'd have to have McCull kids that were.
2: I saw him as a kid, I just don't see him as a.
26: Watch Party Monster. It'll
2: plus,
26: help.
2: I think his brother Kieran is a better actor.
0: Yeah, maybe so. He's definitely had. Had more opportunities as an adult.
2: He won an Emmy.
0: Oscar.
2: Oscar, right.
0: Yeah, that's right. All right, so we'll get your thoughts on this. Also, I got some more thoughts about if you're going to move into the Home Alone universe, I think there's a better story. And I'll tell you what that is next on News Radio KQOB.
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0: Yeah, there's a lot of people divided on the Home Alone. Should Kevin McAllister really get involved here? Now, this is where I'm at. I think if you want to do something different, you would take the Wet Bandits. You know, Daniel Stern and Joe Pesci's characters.
1: Yes.
0: And we have their origin story. But it is like, I mean, it's like really dark, like R-rated, like how they got into crime to begin with. You know, I just think it would be a complete turnaround of, you know, what, I mean, they're criminals in Home Alone, but they're, you know, it's the Three Stooges. They're laughable right. criminals.
1: Yeah.
0: But how did Joe Pesci and Daniel Stern get involved? You know, like deep, dark, like what turned them into criminals? What happened in their lives, you know, maybe some, you know, and because they'd served time before. That's mentioned in this, too. What happened to them in prison that they would. I don't know.
1: There is kind of a
0: mm-hmm. What were you saying with Letterkenny?
1: With Letterkenny, the coach goes into how like they deserve their due. Mm-hmm. How it's kind of it's a mind over matter.
0: Okay.
1: Kind of thing with them about toughness.
0: Right.
1: I don't remember exactly what it is, but we're looking for it.
0: All right, yeah, Dale's
1: because
0: got
1: he goes
0: it
1: on a tiny rant.
0: Okay, hopefully this isn't this is broadcast.
1: I believe it
0: suitable.
1: Is
0: suitable. Okay,
1: if not, we've got a button.
2: Omar, it's practically the perfect Christmas movie.
3: That's a strong choice. I show it to my players regularly.
2: Yeah.
3: Yeah, it's a moving meditation on pain.
2: Oh well.
3: Yeah, those two burglars should have been killed 100 times in that movie. Right off the bat, the icy stairs mark slips on. Bam, that's a shattered spine. For his age, at least a slip disc. But no, he gets up and walks around like he's just got a couple broken ribs, right? And then Harry walks in, boom, shot in the with a pellet gun, and then his head is lit on fire, right? Any other snowflake will be on the phone with 911 going, hey, I got my head's on fire. No, Harvey kept going. You know why?
2: Because it's a fictional children's Christmas movie?
3: No. Because that movie is an exposé, a mind over matter. Harry and Marv were mentally strong, right? They had a goal. They fought through adversity to get to it. Now, they never really got it, but I'm holding my breath for part 5 because Marv and Harry deserve it.
1: That's right, baby.
0: Yeah, that's what we got on the text line,
4: that's
0: too.
4: That's hilarious.
0: BV, if they were going to do a Home Alone reboot, it needs to be a lot darker than before. It's Home Alone. Kevin's revenge when he goes yes. back and finds the Wet Bandits for one last job.
1: I feel like Kevin got his revenge, though.
0: He did. He definitely got his revenge. But
1: team criminals, I guess.
0: Exactly. For one thing, I think Pesci is done. Like, he looked really bad. And they did The Irishman. I think it was the last movie
5: he looked
0: been
5: old
0: in
5: that.
0: He
5: yeah.
0: looked
1: did
0: really
1: bad. Did he just
0: have
1: a baby?
0: Yeah.
1: Or is that the other
0: no,
1: one?
0: No, it's Al Pacino. Al Pacino just had a baby.
1: I yeah. know that.
0: It, like
1: so Italian
0: blonde.
1: With a
5: they're
1: P
5: about
1: last
5: the same
1: name.
5: Age.
0: Yeah.
1: They're dear friends.
0: Mm-hmm. Yeah.
5: The Irishman is a good movie, though.
0: Yeah. This is how it started, though. This was Home Alone 1990. This was the trailer.
6: Where are you going? We're going to miss the plane.
7: When the McAllister family left on their Christmas vacation.
8: Did we miss the plane?
9: No, you just made it.
8: Yeah!
7: They forgot one small thing.
10: Have yourself.
11: I have a terrible feeling. Christmas.
12: Did you lock up?
13: Let yeah.
10: yourself be light.
12: Do we set the timers on the lights?
13: Mm-hmm. What else could we be forgetting?
10: Our troubles will be ours.
12: Kevin!
7: Home Alone.
14: Police in the northern suburbs are on the lookout for a pair of burglars who are calling themselves the Wet Bandits.
15: We know that you're in there.
16: It's Santa Claus and his elf.
17: Get off my property.
18: This is my house. I have to defend it.
16: Where's your mother?
18: My mom's in the car.
16: Where's your father?
18: He's at work.
16: What about your brothers and sisters?
18: I'm an only child.
16: Where do you live?
18: Can't tell you that.
16: Why not?
18: Because you're a stranger.
16: He's a kid. I mean, what can a kid do to us?
19: Kids are stupid. I know I was.
20: You still are, Mark.
21: I'm gonna kill that kid!
22: Why'd you take your shoes off?
23: Why are you dressed like a chicken?
24: Gus Polinski, Polka King of the Midwest. If you have to get to Chicago, we'll gladly drive you.
25: Hey, guys.
7: Yesterday, he was just a kid. But tonight, he's a home security system.
26: You guys give up, or you're thirsty for more?
7: From John Hughes.
27: You know, I got a feeling this is going to be your best Christmas ever.
7: A family comedy without the family.
2: home alone.
3: Are you here all alone?
26: I'm 8 years old. You think I'd be here alone? I don't think so.
0: I like the old-time movie trailers. Like, it's basically the entire movie.
1: Yeah,
0: like, that's the whole movie in 90 seconds.
1: You don't even have to watch it now.
4: I will have to make a criticism, though, and I miss this now that I hear this, is, you know, whatever happened to the days when you actually had an announcer during the commercials? Those days are gone.
0: Zoltan, that was John LaFontaine.
4: Oh,
0: he was the king of movie,
1: movie
0: trailers.
4: Yeah.
0: And he was he did a lot of radio, too. Mm-hmm. And he did radio imaging. And he was the voice of Kiss FM in Los Angeles, mm-hmm. Rick Dees. Yep. And that's, you know, he did the movie trailers.
4: Yeah.
0: I mean, he's the guy that was the, in a world where, you know.
1: Right.
0: That, that whole thing.
4: Right.
0: We don't get that anymore.
4: No,
0: you're
4: not
0: right.
4: Anymore.
0: You definitely
4: not anymore.
0: Do. No. Also, like in that trailer for Home Alone, they shoehorned John Candy in there twice. Mm-hmm. Like, he's a major player. And he's
4: right.
0: not.
4: No. Yeah. He's got a small part.
1: Yeah. And it's over.
0: He's got two scenes.
4: Yeah.
0: In the whole thing.
8: The airport and the back of the truck.
0: In the truck. That's it.
4: But it's John Candy.
0: It's John Candy. Is. All right. News is next here on News Radio, KQOB.
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23: 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Right now in Albuquerque, 75 degrees at the Sunport, 80 here in downtown. The high today, 99. Up in Santa Fe, it's 75, and the high expected in the city different of 90 degrees. Well, the job of president for New Mexico Highlands University is officially open now. According to the Santa Fe New Mexican, during a meeting yesterday, the Board of Regents voted 3-2 to hire an outside firm to search for the university's next president, who will be the third person to hold the position since 2023. Highlands Regents placed former president Neil Wolf on paid administrative leave in May and then fired him in June. Several other high-ranking officials at the university were fired soon after, including the university's provost, several vice presidents, and even the men's basketball coach. Wolf has now filed a lawsuit against the university, accusing it of violating his contract and retaliating against him because he refused to follow an order to redirect a construction project, or construction contract rather, to a local company with ties to a regent and a local politician. A public meeting for Project Jupiter update in Las Cruces got rowdy yesterday as three people were arrested and a scuffle broke out between security staff, sheriff's deputies, and members of the public. The data center under construction in Santa Teresa for use by Oracle and OpenAI for training artificial intelligence models has been part of controversial meetings for 11 months as opposition to the data center and criticisms of the county's vetting and oversight of the project have grown. The Albuquerque Journal reports during Tuesday's meeting, representatives from Oracle and the builder were scheduled to make a presentation to county commissioners on how many jobs and local hires had been made as part of the project construction. During the presentation, representatives of the company Stack Infrastructure said close to 3,000 workers were on the Santa Teresa site at peak activity, including nearly 700 New Mexicans and 300 county residents, with thousands more construction jobs expected over the coming year. Oracle reps say Project Jupiter is expected to reach almost $5 billion in long-term economic impact for the state and county, including tax revenue and capital investment. Up in Santa Fe, the city council is supposed to take the vote today on the resolution to close the streets around the plaza to car traffic during the summer months. Councilors are considering several amendments to the proposal. One of them would keep one lane open of San Francisco Street year-round. The proposal has attracted a range of reactions, some folks up in Santa Fe criticizing it for restricting access to drivers, while others are saying that they feel it would create a better downtown environment and much more safe for pedestrians and bicyclists. Well, Stephanie Walker with New Mexico State University's Extension Plant Science Department says that despite the drought, disease, and labor challenges, this year's chili crop is looking mighty good. Here's more from KKOB's Mike Aba.
2: New Mexico growers produced nearly 55,000 tons of chili in 2025, with much of the state's commercial chili operations in Luna and Doña Ana counties. And that's a 5% increase over 2024. However, not as high as chili yields about a decade ago. Much of the state's red chili crop is harvested by machine. Green chili largely needs to be harvested by hand in order to keep the fruit intact and unblemished. Walker says green chili growers stagger their harvests throughout the late summer and fall to stretch out production and to ease some of the challenges of trying to find workers. Mike Aba, News Radio, KKOB.
23: 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Right now in Los Alamos, it's 72 degrees. In Las Vegas, it's now 74. In Bernalillo, 78, the same in Rio Rancho. Up in Santa Fe, it's 75. And here in Albuquerque and downtown, it's 80 degrees. And for the extended forecast, here's more from our friends at KOAT, Action 7 News.
3: Another sizzling hot day out there, a high of 99 Albuquerque and 91 in Santa Fe. There will be a chance of some isolated scattered monsoon storms later in the day. Showers and storms wind down for tonight. Will be mild with a low of 72 Albuquerque and 66 in Santa Fe. Thursday brings back more heat, 100 Albuquerque and 92 in Santa Fe with a slight chance of late day shower storm. I'm KOAT 7 Weather Chief Meteorologist Byron Morton for KOAT.
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0: On the text line, how about a John Wick type movie where the wet bandits have been in prison training to fight corrupt businessman Macaulay Culkin?
1: That's an interesting take.
0: Now, all right, think about this. Cobra Kai kind of used that same thing where they made Johnny the victim.
1: Oh, he's like the favorite now.
0: Mm-hmm. Yeah. Yes,
1: everybody loves that guy. I love that guy.
0: But that was the whole premise of Cobra Kai, is that it was Johnny was the one that was the real victim in all this stuff here.
4: Right.
0: When Danielson came into town, stole his girlfriend, you know, he had family issues and issues with John Kreese.
1: Right.
0: I love it.
1: I love Cobra Kai. My favorite now, 100%.
4: Cobra Kai has done well.
0: I wish it was still going, man. Yeah. I'd sit and watch something about those people every day. That was pretty good. But then, you know, we're talking about, you know, Home Alone, but I know, Candy, you're not a... In fact, you hate Molly Ringwald for some reason. But
1: she's a creeper.
0: Now, but if we take... Separate the art from the artist, Candy. If we look at, you know, the John Hughes films, I think that would be something to look. It's probably too late now. This is something they probably should have done like 15 years ago, 20 years ago. But take a look back at 16 Candles and Pretty in Pink, like those characters and what happened to them, what developed afterward. I think that would have been worthy of a movie.
4: I would agree with that.
0: Yeah.
4: Yeah.
0: It's funny we're talking about this now because just a few days ago, Sylvester Stallone, they're doing this. It's a movie about making the movie Rocky, right? Yeah.
4: Right.
0: So he's doing a lot of media, and they asked him about, because he had, you know, he's had two, at least three really great franchises when you put the Expendables in there, because that one made a ton of money. But the Rocky movies and, of course, Rambo.
4: And he's done well in Tulsa King.
0: Yeah, Tulsa King, that's his new show. It's streaming. Right.
4: Yeah.
0: But they asked him about some of these other characters and what his regrets were. And he had something interesting to say that I hadn't even thought of.
6: My biggest regret is that I didn't do Cobra's franchise, Tango and Cash, and Demolition Man. I felt each one of those had at least three movies in them. But I was just... I guess maybe too lazy, but I didn't do it. But I felt those films had potential to go on.
0: Lazy? I mean, this guy's... I wouldn't call Sylvester Stallone lazy. He seems like he's always been working.
4: Right.
0: Or working on something. But I loved Cobra. I thought that was a great movie. And I think that could have been a standalone franchise as well.
4: Hmm. I think I agree with him on Demolition Man.
0: Yeah.
4: That could have been...
0: Demolition Man, I think that comes from the comic books. I think there was a comic or something. So there's tons of material you could continue to do with Demolition Man.
4: For sure.
0: Tango and Cash, though, I do think I think that was done. You know, just a one-off.
4: Yeah.
0: A one-off movie.
4: I didn't really like that movie.
0: With those. But yeah, I think Cobra could have been its
4: own. Was that Kurt Russell?
0: Yeah, it was Kurt Russell and Sylvester Stallone. Right. I do think Cobra could have actually done something.
1: The name of the movie, just Cobra itself?
0: Yes, just Cobra. You unfamiliar with that, Candy?
1: I haven't seen any of the ones he mentioned.
0: Okay.
1: I was grounded a lot as a child.
4: Grounded?
0: Okay.
1: As a youth.
0: As a ute? You're in your room listening to Cyndi Lauper. That was the only thing you were able to do.
1: And then pregnant, and then it was just kids shows for a while.
4: Jeez.
0: Grounded, pregnant, and then we're here.
1: Yeah.
0: Is that about it?
1: And here we go.
0: Yeah. The three stages of Candy's life.
1: Grounded, pregnant, and then somehow old and crotchety. There's no middle ground in there.
0: You made it. You got here, though. Also on the text line, you hear about Spaceballs 2? Evidently, that's coming in April.
4: I about that. Yes.
0: And that's Rick Moranis. That's another guy that just left Hollywood. Evidently, he's back. He's in this one, too.
1: I love him. Mm-hmm. I think because he reminds me of Rick Davis, who used to own the hardware store in the East Mountains.
0: The Ace Hardware in Cedar Crest? Is that what you're talking about?
1: It used to be Davis True Value Hardware Store. That.
0: Yeah, now it's,
1: Now it's Ace, but
0: He looked like Rick Moranis.
1: And acted just like Rick Davis.
0: Maybe it was him. You remember he left Hollywood.
1: And he was so much fun to prank, too. I used to prank Rick Davis all the time.
0: I don't know if pranking a guy that owns the hardware store is a really good idea. He has access to a lot of propane, a lot of power tools.
1: That's true. Although I worked there, too, so nails. I also had access to those things.
4: A lot of nails.
1: And he really liked the pranking. He was a very good, good sport about it.
0: Yeah, Demolition Man, ahead of its time from the text line. Oh, 100%. I thought it was...

0: Huh. Interesting. I don't know.
1: Wow.
0: I mean, Star Wars and most action movies are just a, the formula is the old Western. You know, you have good guy, bad guy. Right. You have love interest. I mean, you're just telling a story with different characters, but the story's basically the same. Top Gun 2 is fine.
2: Well, I won't say that all of the Mission Impossibles were good, but out of the seven, there are probably three out of the seven, I would say, that are they're really good.
0: Yeah,
2: really
0: I think
2: well made.
0: I think they're all pretty good, except the second one.
2: Yes.
0: The second Mission Impossible. Yeah, I don't know what they were thinking.
1: Yeah.
0: That was really bad.
2: But not all seven are good.
0: Yeah.
2: But then again, you know, the greatest movie of all time is The Godfather, and everybody says the third one is the worst, where I think, I agree, it's not as good as one and two.
0: Uh-huh.
1: If but you I read the book, though. Right.
2: Yeah.
1: It has an important role in
0: the yes.
2: Yeah, line. It does. Yeah. Exactly.
1: So it's interesting. But
0: And then there's a lot of people that think Godfather 2 is better than Godfather 1.
2: Right. Well, and that's the one that actually won even more awards.
0: Yeah.
1: Yeah.
3: Godfather 3. Some people think Casino's better than all of them.
0: Casino is pretty good.
2: It is really good.
0: Well, Godfather 3 was kind of a mixed mash of a lot of different writings of Mario Puzo. Yes. And then also what ruined Godfather 3 was the fact that Robert Duvall wasn't in it.
1: Oh, you're so right.
2: Right.
0: Because they made Robert Duvall's character, they gave it to George Hamilton.
2: Yeah.
0: Who, you know, and it was really bad.
2: Right. Yeah, Hamilton was not good.
0: Yeah. If you had Robert Duvall and Al Pacino back again, Godfather 3 probably would have been a lot better, but it was not. Also, Showgirls 2 didn't disappoint. Is there a Showgirls 2?
3: Why?
0: Boy, if there was a Showgirls 2, I really missed it. I don't know what I was doing.
3: Missed is a strong word.
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4: 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The news, the politics, the Lobos, the weather, the traffic, and whatever else has New Mexico fired up before noon. 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
4: All right, BVM for Bob Clark this morning here on News Radio KKOB. Thanks for being with us. I do remember Showgirls 2 now. 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
6: Must not have done very well because I don't remember.
4: It's 14% on Rotten Tomatoes.
6: Oh, wow, so, yeah. There you go.
5: Surprised it got that.
4: Here's the premise is Penny Slott, a stripper from Las Vegas, tries to become a star dancer on a dance TV show. So,
7: oh my goodness, that is great.
5: Yikes.
6: Really? I wonder
7: what a name.
4: Yeesh. All right. You can get in 505-243-3333 or on the text line. I was kidding about Showgirls 2. What about Porky's 2 the next day?
6: Oh.
5: Still porking?
4: Still porking. Porky's 2.
7: That is great.
4: Oh, by the way, so if you pick up a copy of the Albuquerque Journal today, on the front page is my son.
7: Oh, wow.
4: And no, it's not for, like, any sort of thing criminal. They finally found him. No, I got this on the text line. Thanks for noticing. BV, is that your son on the front page of the Albuquerque Journal? Yes, it is.
5: That's amazing.
4: Right below the story about Raul Torres suing CYFD.
5: There we go.
4: Now, it's just the photo. So it's this is fair season. So a lot of the county fairs are going on across New Mexico. And this week is the Santa Fe County Fair. So that's why I've been kind of in and out. Like yesterday I was out. Tomorrow I'll also be out. I'll be up at the fair, but they took a picture of my son. He was unloading. So we have some chickens. Let's see here. Unloading chickens as he's entering the Santa Fe County Fair. Vote is entering 3 pigs, 5 chickens, and a heifer this year. Actually, that's all that my son and my daughter. My daughter's showing the heifer, and she has a pig, and my son has 2 pigs, and they have chickens, too. So that's on the front page of the Albuquerque Journal today. How about
5: amazing.
4: That?
5: Way to parent.
4: Yes.
6: But it's under the picture of Raul Torres.
4: Yes.
6: Suing CYFD.
4: Yes, correct. That's the top story.
6: So if you don't really look at it in detail closely.
4: Yes. Yeah, I want to be clear here. My son isn't the one that CYFD dropped at the border.
6: Okay, just making sure.
5: How bananas is that?
4: Oh, that's a crazy story.
6: Oh, that's a crazy story.
4: Yeah. And I'll be talking more about that coming up this afternoon here on News Radio KKOB because both candidates, Deb Haaland and Greg Hull have things to say about it, a little bit different in how they would approach it. But again, the CYFD thing, you know, and I know that's the current issue is dropping that kid off. But I mean, there have been kids that have died. There have been kids sleeping in offices. It's just, it's this goes beyond MLG. We have always had trouble with CYFD, but we have just gotten to a boiling point now. And it's a total nonpartisan issue, too. I mean, if there's one thing that Republicans and Democrats alike at the Roundhouse should be able to figure out is how to treat our kids better, the kids that the parents have totally given up on because that's why they're in CYFD custody.
5: The most vulnerable.
0: Well, yeah. The part that bothers me is that they take him all the way down to the border to El Paso, and they expect him to cross the bridge into Juarez at night, by the way.
5: Alone.
0: Yeah. Alone.
4: Yeah.
0: And it's like, you know, it's not like you're crossing some pedestrian bridge in over I-40 or something like that.
5: He's going back to the abusive mother.
0: And on top of that.
4: Yeah.
5: I mean, this is just the stupidest.
0: They obviously had no clue.
4: We're very lucky on several counts that that kid didn't get lost when he was down there.
5: Kidnapped, trafficked.
4: Yeah, 100%.
5: Beaten.
4: And he had told them, and he's on record, this kid, he's 15 years old. He had told CYFD he did not want to go back to his birth mother. They've had plenty of chances to reunite them over the years. She didn't want to. She's got a criminal record. There's a abuse charge against her with him when he was 8 years old. So he didn't want to go back down there. He's an American citizen. And they, beyond his wishes, they decide, no, we're just going to drop you off over there. All right, so I'll join you with BV today coming up at 1. Also, we got America's Top Soundbites today, too. You're on News Radio, KQOB.
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13: A better life with Dr. Sanjay Gupta.
14: How often do you stop to wonder whether you should share something that's revealing, maybe even embarrassing, with a partner, a friend, or even your boss? In her new book called Revealing, The Underrated Power of Oversharing, behavioral scientist Leslie John says doing just that can help you deepen relationships that are vital to your life. We need people to trust us in order to get things like love, friendship, and career success. That's what she told us. When you make yourself vulnerable by revealing something sensitive, it does make other people trust you. In turn, when you ask someone to reveal something about themselves, showing that interest will generally lead someone to like you more. Why? Because people like to be asked about themselves, she says. It also signals that they are discriminating and choosy, but in a good way. I'm Dr. Sanjay Gupta, helping you live a better life.
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21: From ABC News, I'm Michelle Franzen. Tense moments on Capitol Hill. Dr. Anthony Fauci appearing before a Senate hearing on the COVID response. That hearing, chaired by Republican Rand Paul, comes after Paul released hundreds of pages from Fauci's diary, which includes the COVID-19 pandemic. The former medical advisor to President Trump during his first term, also the lead of the White House Coronavirus Task Force, and stayed on during the Biden administration. Fauci today invoking his Fifth Amendment rights. ABC's Jay O'Brien has more.
22: President Biden's preemptive pardon, in the words of the chairman of this panel, Rand Paul, who would be the one making any kind of criminal referral to the Justice Department, doesn't cover future actions. It only is retroactive from the date the pardon was issued. And Fauci seemed to acknowledge that as well. So what Fauci was saying in his opening statement there is he believes that Chairman Paul is bent on putting him, in Fauci's words, behind bars.
21: U.S. forces across the Middle East are on high alert following surprise attacks by Iran just days after a pause in fighting was announced by the White House. ABC's Rachel Scott has details.
23: Saudi Arabia under fire from Iranian-backed groups in the region, shooting down drones in the eastern part of the country. Overnight, the U.S. and Saudi Arabia retaliating, striking Iran-backed proxy groups in Iraq. The first time Saudi Arabia has carried out strikes in that country since the start of the war. And in the Red Sea, the Iranian-backed Houthi rebels in Yemen claim to have struck a Saudi oil tanker, threatening another critical waterway in the Middle East.
21: The Federal Reserve Board is wrapping up its two-day policy meeting today. Analysts say the ongoing war with Iran, now in its sixth month, and impact on oil and gas prices could factor in whether the board could raise interest rates. At least 13 people have died in Japan following yesterday's powerful earthquake, according to Japan's prime minister. Crews, meantime, continue to search through the rubble of a collapsed mall in the quake zone. 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
1: Here's the latest news from 96.3 News Radio KKOB. I'm Natasha Leba. Well, a semi-truck fire caused traffic delays during Tuesday evening's commute in Albuquerque. Albuquerque Fire Rescue say that the truck caught fire around 6 p.m. on westbound Interstate 40 near 6th Street. Well, officials say the driver was able to detach the trailer after the fire started, preventing the flames from spreading to the trailer and its cargo. Now, crews responded to extinguish the fire and no injuries were reported. AFR says the mechanical failure is believed to have caused the blaze. Now, the man accused of killing his upstairs neighbor during a dispute at an Albuquerque apartment complex will remain in custody awaiting trial. Here's KKOB's Zoltan Jenny Cesaro.
0: Prosecutors say Michael Kane stabbed 22-year-old Esmeralda Romero following an ongoing disagreement involving water dripping onto his downstairs patio. Investigators say both tenants had raised concerns with apartment management before the incident. Witnesses told police Romero had just finished speaking with the apartment manager when Kane allegedly ran up behind her and began stabbing her. Kane is charged with an open count of murder and tampering with evidence. A judge has ruled he will remain in jail as the case moves forward. Sultan Chani Salcedo, News Radio, KKOB.
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3: Politics in New Mexico are never boring. 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Constantly. 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Not a chance. 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
1: A woman accused of a string of burglaries across Albuquerque will remain behind bars while her case moves through the court system. Here's KKOB's Michael Carlisle.
2: A judge ruled that Andrea Campos should remain in custody as prosecutors pursue charges tied to multiple theft and burglary investigations. According to police, Campos is linked to a March residential burglary in which jewelry, electronics, and other valuables were stolen. Investigators say a stolen credit card was later used to make fraudulent purchases, including approximately $800 worth of Botox treatments. Authorities also allege Campos was involved in a vehicle burglary at Loveless Medical Center in May and a theft at a senior living community in June. Police say surveillance footage from multiple locations helped connect Campos and other suspects to the crimes. Michael Carlisle, News Radio, KKOB.
1: New Mexico school districts and charter schools can now apply for state funding to help ensure student cell phones and devices are restricted during school.
6: The Office of Broadband Access and Expansion is making $1 million in grant funding available to schools that have adopted anti-distraction policies required under a state law approved last year. The funding can be used for items like phone lockers, locking pouches, and network firewalls designed to limit access to electronic devices during instructional time. Supporters of the policy say reducing classroom distractions can help to improve student focus and academic performance. Applications are being accepted through August 14th, with grants awarded on a first-come, first-served basis until funding is exhausted. Mike Gaba, News Radio, KKOB.
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7: Another sizzling hot day out there, a high of 99 Albuquerque and 91 in Santa Fe. There will be a chance of some isolated scattered monsoon storms later in the day. Showers and storms wind down for tonight. Will be mild with a low of 72 Albuquerque and 66 in Santa Fe. Thursday brings back more heat, 100 Albuquerque and 92 in Santa Fe with a slight chance of a late day shower storm. I'm KOAT 7 Weather Chief Meteorologist Byron Morton for KOAT.
3: Rising from the heart of the swamp, a beacon of truth is casting its light from sea to shining sea. 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
24: All right, 844-484-3872, 844-4 the USA. That's the way to join us today from coast to coast, from sea to shining sea, as Rand Paul hauls Anthony Fauci back into the United States Senate today to answer for his crimes, to answer for all of the revelations found within his diary. They're calling it a diary, like we just raided his childhood bedroom and found the wood panel that we had to crack open to find his secret diary with, you know, his sketches and things. No, that's not what this was. He wrote down all of these things about his true feelings about the pandemic, all the ways in which he was lying to the public, all the ways he was trying to manipulate your understanding of COVID and the jabs, everything. He wrote it all down on a government computer. These are government files. And he's acting like we just raided his private diary. Anthony Fauci appearing before the United States Senate today. But as he does so, all he gives us is an opening statement. And then he pleads the fifth. He has pled the fifth today. He did plead the fifth today during the hearing, which is now concluded. Over 70 times, question after question, claiming that he has a Fifth Amendment right to avoid self-incrimination. Now, I'll remind you, and this came up in the hearing today, he received a pardon from the auto pen. He has an auto pen pardon. So what is he talking about? Why would any of his answers be incriminating? Not possible to incriminate him for events that are covered by the auto pen pardon, at least under the theory that the auto pen pardon should stand. I've long thought that that should be tested. But still, the claim that he's making and that even many of the senators were making today is he was pardoned for that relevant information. So what do you mean Fifth Amendment? You wouldn't incriminate yourself by telling us the truth now. You can't be prosecuted for those things that were covered by the pardon. So just tell the truth. Instead, this is what we got today. Here's Anthony Fauci, his opening statement today to the United States Senate.
4: I served at the NIH for over 54 years, 38 of those as director of the National Institute of Allergy and Infectious Diseases. Over that period, I proved that I believe in and respect the value of legitimate congressional oversight. In fact, I testified before and or briefed Senate and House congressional Senate and House committees well over 200 times over those 38 years. During and after the COVID pandemic, I have appeared multiple times for hearings in the Senate and the House, usually under oath, and sat for several days-long transcribed sworn interviews answering questions about the very issues that are now the subject of this hearing.
24: I love how arrogant he is. He comes in and he's like, look, I've already come to Congress and talked. Why don't I have to do this again? You're wasting my time. That's his opening statement. His opening statement is annoyance that he's being called in to answer questions again. Now, if you pay attention to his history before Congress, it involves a series of deceit, dishonesty, and obfuscation and misleading and constantly spinning and trying to slip out of culpability for his role in all of the chaos in our country. That's what it consisted of. And Rand Paul, who has been relentless in digging into this guy and exposing him for who he truly is saying, that's not good enough. I want you back in front of the Senate now. In other words, the American people, by virtue of their representatives, have called this decades-long government employee, who was at one point the highest paid official in the whole federal government, you need to come and answer to the American people right now. And his view is, I've given you enough answers. I don't need to talk to you anymore. I don't even need to be here.
4: However, given Senator Paul's obvious obsession with calling for my prosecution, his repeated slanderous comments about me, and recently his publicly releasing my unredacted personal diary aimed at embarrassing and intimidating me, the only conclusion I can reach is that the sole reason he is calling me before this committee is to get me to say something, anything, that could vindicate his repeated public pledges that I end up, in his words, quote, behind bars, unquote. Any reasonable person who has followed his unhinged obsession with me would readily come to the same conclusion.
24: Rand Paul's obsession with Anthony Fauci is very hinged. It's very hinged. It's completely grounded in reality. You should be obsessed with pursuing Anthony Fauci. Anthony Fauci has lied about the origins of COVID. He orchestrated a cover-up of the origins of COVID. He has lied about gain-of-function research and his role in funding it using your money. Anthony Fauci lied. He even admitted as much to the New York Times. Lied about herd immunity thresholds to the American people. He would change his numbers based on public polling, not based on science of any reasonable kind. Anthony Fauci is a liar. He is a habitual liar. He just lies all the time. And then he's constantly in it for his own vanity. These diary entries demonstrate that the guy is like talking about, I'm a rock star. I was featured on the New York Times. I was featured on the Washington Post. In the midst of his death count emails, literally in the same emails where he's, or his diary entries where he's talking about death counts in the United States, he's talking about how famous he's becoming. I'm the most famous person on the planet now. He's a psycho. He's a complete psycho. And it's on display again today, even in his opening statement. And then he was whining about, oh, you got my diary. You got my diary. This is so awful. So in other words, he's the victim here. It's not the people who were killed from COVID. It's not the people who were forced into the jab. It's not the people whose lives were upended. It's not the people who couldn't see their loved ones as they were dying in a hospital. It's not anybody else. It's him. Anthony Fauci's the real victim of the COVID saga.
4: Over 200 times over those 38 years. During and after the COVID pandemic, I have appeared multiple times for hearings in the Senate and the House, usually under oath, and sat for several days-long transcribed sworn interviews answering questions about the very issues that are now the subject of this hearing. However, given Senator Paul's obvious obsession with calling for my prosecution, his repeated slanderous comments about me, and recently his publicly releasing my unredacted personal diary aimed at embarrassing and intimidating me, the only
24: my unredacted personal diary that he filled in with scented markers and stickers. I can't believe Rand Paul would share that with the people.
4: Conclusion I can reach is that the sole reason he is calling me before this committee is to get me to say something, anything, that could vindicate his repeated public pledges that I end up, in his words, quote, behind bars, unquote. Any reasonable person who has followed his unhinged obsession with me would readily come to the same conclusion.
24: Well, Fauci has a lot to say for a guy who's about to not say anything, because he spends the rest of the hearing insisting, I am here to plead the fifth under advice of counsel.
4: I have for the legislative branch of government and my decades-long record of cooperating with Congress, under the advice of my attorneys, I will invoke my right under the Fifth Amendment of the Constitution to refrain from answering your questions. Thank you.
24: Which he did over, I said 70, it's over 100 times. Over 100 times today, refusing to answer such basic questions as, what color is your tie? What color is the carpet in front of you? Is there a folder sitting on the desk in front of you? Under advice of counsel, I respectfully invoke my Fifth Amendment, on and on and on and on. Dissatisfying, to say the least. Very dissatisfying. But Rand Paul insists there are consequences coming for Anthony Fauci. We've got the details on all of the questions, all of the interactions today inside of that United States Senate hearing, and the consequences, Rand Paul says, are on the way. All ahead on this edition of Vince.
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13: A better life with Dr. Sanjay Gupta.
14: There are lots of things you can measure to get an idea of how healthy you are at any given moment. Temperature, heart rate, blood pressure, just to name a few. But how about how healthy you will be and how long you're likely to live? According to a new study out of the University of Buffalo, two simple strength tests are pretty accurate at predicting longevity in older women. One is hand grip strength, and the other is how quickly people can stand up from a seated position without using their arms. By the way, I remember interviewing former President Jimmy Carter when he was quite old and being really impressed how he just popped out of the chair without using his arms. Not a lot of older people can actually do that. But I think the message here is that maintaining strength as you age is going to help you perform everyday activities, but also help you avoid injury and stay independent. I'm Dr. Sanjay Gupta, helping you live a better life.
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16: All right, Rand Paul, chairman of the committee today in the United States Senate, going after Anthony Fauci. They hauled in as a witness. He had his lawyer alongside him, who apparently was told not to sit at the table with Fauci. You can have counsel with you, but you're supposed to sit in those chairs behind the witness. And instead, this guy pulled up right to the side of the table like he had to feed Anthony Fauci his baby food or something. You know, he's like right there up against him, squeezed up against his shoulder. And this would come up later in the hearing as Rand Paul would confront the attorney. I'll get to that. But first, Rand Paul going after Anthony Fauci. I have to say, I'm very, very happy with Rand Paul's aggression on this subject. I think a lot of Americans should be grateful to, all of us should be grateful to have a senator who's really dug in on this. I've had my differences with Rand Paul, no doubt. For those of you who've been with me for a while, you know we had a big blow up last year. Not a huge one, but we disagreed with one another politely on the air about the big, beautiful bill. I was much more insistent about border security and that legislation than he was. He was more concerned at that time about accruing more money in the national debt, which I'm very concerned about. But I thought, hey, you know, Senator Paul, let's get that border up, shall we? Let's get our border secure. Let's deport all of these illegals who are in our country. So that's where I was on that issue. But boy, am I enthusiastic about what he's doing here. Here's Rand Paul confronting Anthony Fauci today.
17: Admit that the risk of this dangerous research exceeded any possible benefits. Ask forgiveness. And pledge to help our government devise safeguards so a man-made epidemic never happens again. Instead of an apology, you have for years avoided responsibility. Regarding the lockdowns, you argue that you did not personally issue every lockdown order, close every school, or impose every mandate. But officials across the country invoked your authority to justify these decisions. And you presented your recommendations not as judgments open to debate, but as dictates of science itself. Your own words demonstrate that you understood the influence you exercised. On March 14th, 2020, you wrote that the task force recommendations were driven by me, yourself, Deb, and CDC. The next day you wrote that you had convinced Mayor Bill de Blasio to close the New York City schools, so you were involved. That same night, Governor Gavin Newsom's chief of staff told you that the governor had decided to close California schools, bars, and restaurants after watching you on television. Presidents, governors, mayors, school boards, corporations, and Congress all bear responsibility for the decisions they made. The COVID lockdown, however, could never have been inflicted without you aiding and abetting the crime.
18: That's right.
17: Children lost years of education. Small businesses built over a lifetime disappeared. Patients delayed cancer screenings and other medical care. Families were separated from dying relatives. Workers were ordered to accept a medical procedure or lose their jobs. Worship assembly, employment, education, and travel were restricted in the name of science. While you did not impose every restriction, you used your public authority to justify them.
16: He encouraged all of them. He was browbeating local officials, government officials into doing this. In fact, we've got, I think I shared it with you yesterday. He was furious at Ron DeSantis. Yeah, I did. I told you about this yesterday. He was furious, according to his diary, which is just a series of government records, of course. He was furious at Ron DeSantis for keeping the state of Florida open. He was really angry about that Ron DeSantis wouldn't heed his demands. And it turned out to be a wonderful decision. Florida ended up being a place of freedom. That's why we call it the free state of Florida now. Florida used to be the butt of jokes. Now it's the envy of the country for the wisdom of its leadership and the liberty that the people were able to enjoy there. Not so in every state. The states that listened to Fauci suffered misery. The children of those states suffered immense misery because of Fauci. So yeah, you're damn right we're angry at you. You're damn right we're obsessed with you, and you deserve it. And so this idea that you can just spend the whole hearing pleading the fifth, I plead the fifth, I plead the fifth, I plead the fifth. When you received a pardon, no doubt you petitioned for it. As Biden gives you a pardon, or whoever was operating the auto pen gives you a pardon, and now you're saying you can't answer any questions? I thought you had a pardon, dude. It dates back to 2014. By the way, why 2014? Why is that? Why does it go all the way back to 2014? Does anyone have an answer to that question? Ashley Moody actually raised this in the hearing today, the Florida senator. She goes, 2014, that's an interesting year. That goes right back to the first year you were funding the people who put the money into the Wuhan lab in China. Listen.
0: I'm just very interested why it was this date. Did it have anything to do with the fact that 2014 was also the year that the NIAID or NIH began funding EcoHealth Alliance's Understanding the Risk of Bat Coronavirus Emergence Grant?
4: On the advice of counsel, I respectfully decline to answer based upon my rights under the Fifth Amendment to the Constitution.
0: And this is the same grant that funded the work on bat coronaviruses at the Wuhan Institute on Virology. Millions of Americans are questioning what happened during COVID, why we were getting given misleading information, misleading advice, why you gave conflicting statements based on, I guess, how you were feeling that day. And Americans, rightfully, we've also for a million Americans, I'm just...
16: Not many good answers. But the Senate showing some life today, going after Fauci. We got more ahead on the Vince Show.
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24: Rand Paul doesn't care if you plead the Fifth Amendment. He's not letting you go that easily. No, you're going to sit there and you're going to take it.
17: You could not hide that your agency had funded the Wuhan research or your long history of defending gain-of-function research. The only alternative left was to argue that COVID-19 did not originate in the Wuhan lab. You were not a detached observer. You had an institutional interest in the public believing that federally funded research had nothing to do with the pandemic. It was a conflict of interest from the very beginning. The authors of the proximal origin of SARS-CoV-2 privately had serious doubts about a natural origin.
24: The proximal origins paper was the cover-up. That was one of the big elements of the cover-up because Anthony Fauci orchestrated a scientific journal to run an article declaring that this came from a wet market, came from natural origins, not from a lab, not from man-made origins. Yet the people who were involved in writing this cover-up, this lie, all knew and had all admitted privately, yeah, this thing looks like it came from a lab.
17: Within days, though, they flipped, and they all wrote in Proximal Origin that the virus was almost certainly not a laboratory construct. That paper was then used by the government and the media and you to discredit Americans who were asking the same questions that you and the authors were asking yourselves privately. You even cited proximal origin from the White House podium. You held it out as evidence that the virus could not have been engineered.
24: That's right.
17: But you didn't disclose your role in the discussions that preceded the writing of the paper.
24: That's circular, by the way. That's a circular reasoning. That's an attempt to manufacture the evidence that you would later wield as some sort of objective third party making the assessment. Fauci didn't disclose that.
1: So what's really going on is behind the scenes, he's ordering a cover-up, and then as soon as the cover-up is orchestrated, he points to the cover-up as evidence that he's right, that this thing didn't come from a lab. You see how the game is played?
17: Did not disclose the author's original concerns. You did not reveal that you had been part of the paper, that you had read and offered editorial comments on the paper before it was published, before you began using it as evidence that it couldn't have originated in the lab. You did not disclose that you had immediately investigated yourself whether NIAID funding might be connected to the research. You did not tell the American people the full story. Duly released private messages indicate that the doubts with the authors and others didn't disappear after the publication. So while this was being waived at the White House to show that it couldn't come from the lab, the authors were still privately continuing to assign a meaningful probability to a laboratory origin.
1: You know, these details that you just heard from Rand Paul, they were known for a very long time. In fact, I remember talking about these years ago, that as all of these emerging details started to come out, and the left, the legacy media, worked really hard to suppress them, to continue to call them conspiracy theories, to act like there was no basis to start pointing to the Wuhan Institute of Virology and Anthony Fauci's role in covering it up. But for those of us who were paying attention, we've known for a long time. And in fact, you know, this came up today. The only Democrat who took this hearing seriously, in fact, he was basically the only Democrat who even attended the hearing, other than the ranking member, was John Fetterman of Pennsylvania. Fetterman shows up today in a suit, mind you. I think it's a sign of how serious he takes the hearing and why it matters to the American people. He's wearing a suit today rather than the hoodie. And he offered this about the origins of COVID. Take a listen. Here's John Fetterman.
7: But one that it's not about much more your regrets, but I have one. And that is early on that there was the theory that the virus could have emerged from the lab. And early on that became like a right wing kinds of theory. And I thought it seemed to make sense. Now there was a really advanced lab that was close by. And then you have this unknown virus, out. So, but that became a very partisan thing. And now it seems now it's more and more emerging theory that would have come from the lab. Now, you know, I think that the next time our nation's facing something like this, we are not become, you know, as I might have been, blinded by the partisan idea that maybe the truth might come from a side that's different than you are. But I think we should really be willing to pursue truth, no matter where that may have emerged, you know, after.
1: So John Fetterman may have done a little bit of soul searching here, may have looked back and said, you know what, maybe I should re-examine my priors and change my position based on new evidence, which is what decent people do. Normal people do that. It's like over time, you change your position when you get new evidence that suggests that your position needs to change. Fetterman did that. Why can't everybody else do it? And I love, I mean, he's got kind of rose-colored glasses around this subject. I hope in the future this doesn't happen again. It'll happen again. It'll happen again. Maybe not in the form of a pandemic, but the idea that Democrats will have their eyes closed to reality because they're pursuing political power and they're trying to evade responsibility, culpability for their own actions, including criminal actions. Will that happen? Yeah, it'll happen again. It'll happen. In fact, it's happening again today. So Fetterman may be willing to say all of this out loud, but over on Ms. Now today, the left-wing cable network, they were making the case that the victim in all of this is Anthony Fauci, that he's just being tortured. Listen, this is one of the guests on Ms. Now today. As the hearing is going, you don't even get to hear the hearing. The hearing's on the side screen, and then they've got their left-wing yappers just telling you that this is all one big, you know, show trial, and Anthony Fauci, that poor hero, is being burned at the stake.
8: And, you know, I've said that there were two traits to the post-World War II Republican Party, Joe McCarthy and Dwight Eisenhower. Dwight Eisenhower was governing, boring. McCarthy was conspiratorial, nutty, non-governing. What we're seeing here...
1: Actually, McCarthy was going after communists. That was what he was up to. But that's right. The way Stuart Stevens is representing this, he's saying, this is a deranged conspiracy theory. I can't believe they're torturing poor old Anthony Fauci. He's a hero.
8: Is a replay of the Joe McCarthy hearings. That didn't end up well for McCarthy. I don't think this will end up well for Rand Paul, but it's still a very sad day.
5: Do you think it's going to end up unwell for Anthony Fauci?
8: Yeah, it's so sad to see this man up there who's done so much good, has dedicated his life to him, to saving lives. Look, every day we wake up with, can they really go this low? It's sort of a constant in the Trump administration. And it's what just shows, what Rand Paul shows, just how unserious.
24: Oh, they're so disgusting. I can't even listen to that anymore. They're disgusting. They're disgusting little Pravda-esque defenders of the worst kinds of corruption and death and despair. Just, I mean, need I remind you about the misery that this country was served up at the hands of Anthony Fauci? And Ms. Now is still conjuring up defenses of it.

0: We've got to break that. We've got to break those Republicans. Is the public record not clear on this guy? Is there any confusion still about who he is and what he intended to do and how he did it? Crystal clear to me. He wanted to break you. And now we want justice. It's very simple. We want justice. More ahead on the consequences coming for Anthony Fauci. Rand Paul lays out that he's not out of the woods yet. More ahead on The Vince Show.
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7: If I were to ask you what makes for a good night's sleep, you'd probably say a dark, quiet room, not too many things on your mind. 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Temperature may be one of the most underappreciated factors in sleep. 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I'm Dr. Sanjay Gupta, helping you live a better life.
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0: Yeah, Rand Paul telling Anthony Fauci today, you know, you don't even have a basis to take the Fifth. In fact, you're cruising towards contempt, son.
11: On the advice of counsel, I respectfully decline to answer based upon my rights under the Fifth Amendment of the Constitution.
12: In the red folder on your table is a copy of Section 192 of Title II of the U.S. Code. Your counsel has been provided a copy as well. That section makes it a crime for a witness appearing under subpoena to refuse to answer any questions pertinent to the question under inquiry. Do you have that in front of you?
11: On the advice of counsel, I respectfully decline to answer based upon my rights under the Fifth Amendment of the Constitution.
12: Let the record record that the witness has refused to answer whether there's a folder in front of him based on his Fifth Amendment right.
0: Yeah, people laughing, but man, crazy that that's the way this went down today. Rand Paul did say that there are going to be consequences here for his obstruction of this investigation. Remember, he can't incriminate himself if he's got a pardon. He's got a presidential pardon. There's no way he could incriminate himself for answering questions relevant to the period of the pardon.
12: The chairman has denied your assertion of privilege and directed you to answer, but you nonetheless refuse and stand on privilege despite the existence of the pardon. The committee will have to consider after this hearing what appropriate action should be taken against you for the failure to testify after being directed to do so. It's against the law to obstruct an investigation of Congress. There will be repercussions to your refusal to testify today.
0: Yeah, and he says that there's going to be a contempt vote now held next week. We're expecting a contempt vote next week from the congressional committee here on holding Anthony Fauci in contempt of Congress. Now, of course, given how novel all of this is, it'll be interesting how it goes. And in fact, Rand Paul's even admitted, yeah, I think this is going to have to be tested in court because, you know, reporters were asking, well, isn't it the case? He does have Fifth Amendment rights against self-incrimination. That's true. You do have Fifth Amendment rights against self-incrimination. But again, if you've got a pardon that liberates you from any criminal culpability for the relevant time period, the only thing you're doing at this point is obstructing Congress from getting the truth. You're not preventing a criminal prosecution by giving these evasive answers, invoking privilege. You're doing nothing but obstructing. That's how Rand Paul feels about it. That's how the United States feels about it. The normal people of our country feel about it. Let's see how the courts feel about it. Let's get this thing moving. Got a lot more to get to, including Rand Paul trebuchets Anthony Fauci's attorney right out of the room. More ahead on The Vince Show.
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19: From ABC News, I'm Michelle Franzen. Signs tomorrow's confirmation vote for Todd Blanche to become the permanent attorney general is facing an uphill battle. Senator John Cornyn today calling off his meeting with Blanche.
20: Sources say Cornyn abruptly canceled the meeting after Blanche failed to provide him a draft order rescinding the DOJ's controversial settlement agreement with President Trump, establishing a $1.8 billion fund for purported victims of government weaponization. A key vote for Blanche's nomination to move forward, Cornyn has until 4 p.m. to decide whether to move forward with the Senate Judiciary Committee's vote on Blanche, scheduled for tomorrow. Peter Haralambos, ABC News.
19: Dr. Anthony Fauci, who led the White House Coronavirus Task Force for both the first Trump administration and the Biden administration, appeared at a contentious Senate hearing today, testifying about his response to the COVID pandemic. Fauci, who received a preemptive pardon from Biden, invoked his Fifth Amendment rights.
21: Given Senator Paul's obvious obsession.
22: Dr. Anthony Fauci said Committee Chair Rand Paul is bent on seeing him put behind bars. Rather than answering questions about the origins of COVID and whether it might have stemmed from U.S.-backed research in China, Fauci declined.
21: Based upon my rights under the Fifth Amendment,
22: Paul vowed repercussions.
23: It's against the law to obstruct an investigation of Congress.
22: When Fauci's attorney tried to speak,
23: sir, you are not recognized.
22: Paul ordered him removed.
23: Security.
22: Stephen Portnoy, ABC News, Washington.
19: President Trump vowing to retaliate further after Iran targeted U.S. assets in the Middle East. Saudi Arabia and the U.S. responded, launching strikes against Iran. ABC's Karen Travers has more.
24: This was a surprise attack overnight by Iran aimed at U.S. military forces in the region. The president now is vowing to retaliate. He told Fox News today, we'll be hitting them hard. He said they're going to get a beating. He also used expletives to describe what he might do next.
19: Stocks are sharply lower ahead of the Fed Reserve's decision on interest rates. 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
25: From 96.3 News Radio KKOB, I'm Natasha Leba. Well, tensions boiled over during a public update on Project Jupiter in Las Cruces, where authorities say three people were arrested after demonstrations during a county meeting. Here's KKOB's Zoltan Gianni Sacedo.
26: The data center project in Santa Teresa being built for Oracle and OpenAI has been the subject of public debate for nearly a year. Tuesday's meeting focused on construction progress and economic benefits. Developers told county commissioners the project has employed thousands of workers and is expected to bring billions of dollars in economic activity to southern New Mexico. Officials also said tens of millions of dollars have been committed to local infrastructure and county revenue. Sultan Chani Salcedo, News Radio, KKOB.
25: Well, a lawsuit filed by the New Mexico DOJ against the New Mexico CYFD after the agency drove to El Paso Juarez border and dropped off a 15-year-old New Mexico-born teen who was in their care at the border, expecting him to cross into Mexico alone. To an abusive mother he rarely saw. Well, KKOB's Mike Gaba has those details.
2: The lawsuit claims that when the child attempted to return to the United States, CYFD asked federal authorities to deny him entry, then refused to retrieve him after he was taken into the care of Texas authorities. Ultimately, Texas child welfare officials brought the child to Mexico after CYFD declined to resume custody. The department has said that it was in the best interest of the child, lawfully and with court approval, to unite him with his mother in Mexico, and that after a virtual home visit, the state determined he would be safe there. CYFD also admitted that the teen was resistant to this plan. Mike Gable, News Radio, KKOB.
25: A woman accused of a string of burglaries across Albuquerque will remain behind bars while her case moves through the court system. KKOB's Michael Carlisle.
3: A judge ruled that Andrea Campos should remain in custody as prosecutors pursue charges tied to multiple theft and burglary investigations. According to police, Campos is linked to a March residential burglary in which jewelry, electronics, and other valuables were stolen. Investigators say a stolen credit card was later used to make fraudulent purchases, including approximately $800 worth of Botox treatments. Authorities also allege Campos was involved in a vehicle burglary at Lovelace Medical Center in May and a theft at a senior living community in June. Police say surveillance footage from multiple locations helped connect Campos and other suspects to the crimes. Michael Carlisle, News Radio, KKOB.
25: Proposals are now being accepted for projects that create, expand, and restore public lands.
19: The Department of Finance and Administration has $37 million now available to expand public lands that New Mexicans can use to fish, hike, hunt, and explore. Each proposal must involve a willing seller of land or an interest in land, such as a conservation easement for public use and natural resource protection. The proposal must also include a state, local, or tribal government that will receive the land and take on long-term management responsibilities. Applications must be submitted through the Department of Finance and Administration and are due by August 21st. Francina Walker, News Radio, KKOB.
25: Well, stay tuned. Your next news update will be in 30 minutes. I'm Natasha Leba, 96.3 News Radio, KKOB.
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6: All right, 844-484-3872, 844-4-THE-USA. That's the way to join us today, from coast to coast, from sea to shining sea. Get in here on the program. Appreciate you always. Best audience anywhere. You know, Josh Hawley today, with some mighty fine questioning of Anthony Fauci. I was thinking, actually, Jim, I swear to you, I had this thought. I didn't convey it to any Senate staffs or anything. They just intuited it from the air. They must have thought, for some reason, I feel like asking questions like this. I thought the second Anthony Fauci started saying that under advice of counsel, I plead the fifth. And as he kept doing this over and over, over 100 times, I immediately thought, you know what, then? Turn him into a cartoon character. Embarrass him. Ask him the most obvious, unrelated, completely tangential questions imaginable. Just start asking him basic stuff. Like, what direction am I pointing? How many fingers am I holding up? What's your first name? Just ask him questions that he should have answers to. No way he could incriminate himself. He just answers them. And he'll plead the fifth, and he'll look preposterous, and you get the clip. Well, sure enough, Josh Hawley,
0: He intuited what I desired, and he produced the clip.
1: Well, nothing says honesty like taking the fifth, huh, Doc? Let's try something. What day of the week is it today?
23: On the advice of counsel, I respectfully decline to answer based upon my rights under the Fifth Amendment to the Constitution.
1: What color tie are you wearing?
23: On the advice of counsel, I respectfully decline to answer based upon my rights under the Fifth Amendment to the Constitution.
1: What color is the carpet in front of you?
0: Mm-hmm.
23: On the advice of counsel, I respectfully decline to answer based upon my rights under the Fifth Amendment to the Constitution.
1: Let's just get one thing straight. You don't have any rights under the Fifth Amendment because you've been pardoned, as you very well know. As the Supreme Court has been clear for a century and more, Brown versus Walker, 1896, when he has been pardoned, he may not stand upon his privilege. You know that. Your lawyers sitting behind you now shifting nervously in their chairs. They know it. This isn't about the Constitution. This isn't about the law. This is about contempt. Contempt for this body and contempt for the American people. But I think I know why you're doing it. It's because you don't want to answer questions. It's because you did all kinds of terrible things. It's because during the pandemic, you got rich, didn't you? You got rich while people were dying, hundreds of thousands of Americans, over a million in the end, and you were getting rich. And not only were you doing that, you were using federal employees with taxpayer money to apply for and solicit cash prizes for you personally, cash prizes totaling over $1 million. You did all of that during the pandemic, didn't you? That's a question.
23: On the advice of counsel, I respectfully decline to answer based upon my rights under the Fifth Amendment to the Constitution.
0: Okay, so Josh Hawley did a very effective job here at laying out the facts and proving how absurd all of this is, as Anthony Fauci refuses to answer the questions and now is destined for being held in contempt of Congress as of next week, which, to be clear, is a crime. Contempt of Congress is a crime. You're obstructing a congressional proceeding. It's a crime. As soon as that congressional vote comes through, that's a criminal referral to the Justice Department, and the United States Department of Justice should act on it immediately. Immediately. Put it before the courts, and let's get this test going for a million different reasons. Test the auto pen pardon, test the theory that he can plead the fifth and for a time period that it's not possible for him to incriminate himself. Test all of it. Put it before the courts. Let's get it rolling. It's the least he deserves. But did you hear that point that Hawley just made about the money? They had eight government employees, eight of them, all working on behalf of Anthony Fauci to earn him cash awards for his disastrous time in government, cash awards, totaling over $1 million in cash prizes that he received personally. Not only was he profiting directly from your paycheck in the form of the biggest salary in the entire federal government, he also was collecting over $1 million in cash prizes as a government official. Now, for those of you who have spent any time in government service, federal government service, let's say the military, would it have ever been acceptable for you to trade on your government position for $1 million in cash? No. In fact, I'm pretty certain that, too, would be a crime. Here's Josh Hawley today, laying out the ways in which, and this is all inside of his emails and diaries and everything, Anthony Fauci was using his staff in order to raise $1 million in outside cash for himself.
1: What were these individuals doing in the depth of the pandemic in November of 2020 when millions of Americans were suffering from COVID? What were they doing? I tell you what they're doing. Folkers was on your behalf soliciting and gathering information for a cash award. Let's look at it. We've got his email right here, right over my shoulder. Folker says, I'm working on this nomination for the Dan David Award for Fauci. We need to beef up the COVID part. Do you have language in the can that you could share that delineates how we responded in new ways to COVID? He sends this to multiple federal employees. What was the Dan David Award? Do you remember, Doc?
0: Under advice of counsel.
23: On the advice of counsel, I respectfully decline to answer based upon my rights under the Fifth Amendment to the Constitution.
1: It was a $900,000 cash award.
0: Holy cow.
1: $900,000 cash award.
0: Not bad.
1: And he got it.
0: That's a lot of money.
1: Because he used federal employees to get it. And this wasn't the only award, was it, Dr. Fauci? In fact, you applied for and received at least eight other federal cash prizes on federal time using federal employees and federal resources. Here they are over my shoulder. Besides the Dan David Award, you've got the Partnership for Public Service. You've got the Adelson Prize. You've got the Smithsonian Award. You've got the National Academy of Medicine's Award. You've got the CDC Foundation. In fact, you turn your staff into a full-time application machine. You actually wrote to people and said, do you think maybe I'd qualify? And you got cash for all of this. And it wasn't just one or two employees, was it? In fact, you used eight separate federal employees on federal time using federal resources to solicit cash awards. Isn't that true?
23: On the advice of counsel, I respectfully decline to answer based upon my rights under the Fifth Amendment to the Constitution.
1: Here they are right over my shoulder. Here's all of them. The people that you use, federal employees, so that you could go and get cash money. And the most hilarious part is that you weren't content to even dragoon them into applying for all of these cash awards. You then had them go out to the ethics agencies and ethics watchdogs and demand that you be able to get the money. That's right. We've got it in your emails. Your staff and employees on federal time using federal resources being paid with federal dollars are soliciting cash for you. And then they're turning around and saying to the agency, we don't want just an answer. We want to get to yes.
0: Made me think of something else about the Fauci saga. Do you know who was the head? The chief of the Department of Bioethics at Anthony Fauci's parent agency, the National Institute of Health. Do you know who was the top person in charge of ethics at that agency? His wife. Christine Grady. His wife was the top ethicist at his parent agency. And he's running around applying for cash prizes everywhere. How about it? That's an amazing thing, isn't it? It's just amazing. It's Josh Hawley just listing out. He's like, wait a second. We've got all the details. We've got all the evidence in the world. On the advice of counsel, I plead the fifth. He was pardoned for the relevant time period. He was pardoned for all of these actions. Why can't he answer the question? Why can't he just tell the truth? Yes, it's true. We were burning through government cash just to enrich me. He wouldn't incriminate himself. Joe Biden pardoned him, or at least the auto pen did. Remember that?
1: Because Fauci wants the money. He wants it. We want to get to yes, and yes takes time. This is your chief of staff again, using federal email to pressure the agency's own ethics people so that you could get money, so that you could get rich. And it violated the law, didn't it, Dr. Fauci? Didn't it? It violated the law, didn't it? It is a question. You can answer. Go ahead.
23: On the advice of counsel, I respectfully decline to answer based upon...
0: Yeah, anyway, the point is he's got him dead to rights. And in fact, the media, it was after the hearing today, they were like, was there anything actually incriminating in any of this? And Rand Paul was like, are you kidding me? Did you hear this? Did you hear what he talked about with Josh Hawley? Josh Hawley's laying out the elements of a crime. He's using federal resources to enrich himself. He's using all these federal employees, federal time, federal salaries... to enrich himself? That was actually happening. We got all the evidence for it, and here he is pleading the fifth in a world where he was granted a pardon by an auto pen. Does anybody else think this is crazy? Rand Paul's like, you're saying I'm obsessed with the guy? Why aren't you obsessed with the guy? Even to this very day, the Palace Guard continues to lift its shields up and stand around Anthony Fauci to protect him from the kind of scrutiny he so richly deserves. Let me take a call here. I got Donna calling in, listening in on the mighty WMAL in the nation's capital. Hello, Donna. You're on the Vince Show.
7: Well, hello there. Thank you so much for explaining the pardon via the auto pen, which equals obstruction and contempt of Congress. I think that's interesting. And I will say this, you know, criminals will be criminals. And President Trump said, we caught them all, which brings me to last week. When he said at the White House Correspondents' Dinner, don't believe the fake news. I believe today he would say, don't believe the fake Fauci.
0: Yeah, yeah. You shouldn't. And the president We played some audio from him yesterday, I think, Donna, just like saying that Anthony Fauci was out of control and the president really trying to distance himself from this guy because he's a complete disaster, clearly, Anthony Fauci. And I'm glad to see him before Congress. But the reality is, of course, it's one thing to lay out the record, which a lot of these Republican senators, to their credit, did well today. It's another to achieve what both Donna and I desperately want, which is real consequences for the people who did damage to this country. And I know, Donna, you share this sentiment with me. It's long past time for handcuffs for Anthony Fauci. I love that he's like sitting up there going, I can't believe I'm being slandered here by a guy who thinks I should be behind bars. He's not the only one. And they're not slandering you. They're telling the truth. Try it sometime. More ahead on The Vince Show.
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0: Rand Paul did give Anthony Fauci's attorney the heave-ho in the middle of the hearing. Apparently, ahead of the hearing, the lawyer was like, hey, I'm going to sit at the table next to Fauci. And Rand Paul said, no, you're not. That's for the witness. You want to sit anywhere? You can sit behind them. You can give them advice, but you sit behind them. You don't sit at the table. That's for the witness. You're not the witness. The guy sat at the table anyway, annoying Rand Paul, who I think is kind of easily annoyed, actually, by reputation. And then the guy starts running his suck in the middle of the hearing. And Rand Paul goes, I didn't call on you. You're not recognized. You're not a witness here. How about this? Security, get that guy out of the room. Listen.
17: Not recognized by the committee or the chair. If he speaks again, he will be removed from the room. This testimony is from Anthony Fauci. This is not a game with his lawyers. He can advise. His lawyers can give him advice. He's got a half dozen here. They're all allowed to talk to him.
18: Yes.
17: All right? Yeah. But the attorneys are not recognized. In fact, the attorney was told not to sit at the table, and he's not obeying that recommendation. There's a row behind you, sir. That's where you were told to sit, and you're not. And now you're disrupting the proceedings. And so, look, this is the way Anthony Fauci wants to be remembered, for a lawyer not listening to the rules. That's the way you want to be remembered, and that's what you're going to do. You are not recognized, sir. Security, please remove him from the room.
0: They got rid of that guy, which is great. But, you know, you didn't need your lawyer to just keep repeating the script that was in front of you. Anthony Fauci kept doing that, and now Rand Paul says they're going to hold him in contempt of Congress. That's great. That's really good. Now, what else can be done here? It's interesting. The pardon, insofar as it's real, again, that should be tested, is at the federal level. What about in every state in our union? You ever think about that? Can Fauci be prosecuted for crimes at the state level, the local level? Can each of these states go after the guy? Well, let's test that, too. And you ready for an update on that story? The Attorney General of the Free State of Florida, James Uthmeyer, today, has reviewed Fauci's testimony, saw it happen live, and he said this: Fauci's lack of candor to Congress is unbelievable. My office is launching an investigation into Dr. Fauci. It's past time we get the truth of what happened during COVID. Patriot. So James Uthmeyer, the Florida Attorney General, said, okay, fine, we'll take it from here. We'll do it then. And he shouldn't be alone. Every attorney general in the United States has people who were affected by Anthony Fauci's villainy. Every single one of these states, they should all be launching investigations. In fact, these investigations should have started a long time ago. But Florida's launching one, says the attorney general. Good. Good. It's not too late. Let's get it done. So more as it comes, you know, we'll keep assessing. But Fauci today, a complete disaster. Bernie Moreno really read this guy, the Riot Act. Best time for Bernie. Not right now. I could play some Bernie Moreno coming up on the program. He cursed today. He cursed at Anthony Fauci on C-SPAN. That's right. Curse words on C-SPAN. It was a spicy day. And the United States Senate, as he's going, speaking for all of us, candidly. Thank you, Senator Moreno, for doing that. We've got that. And also, I want to move also into election integrity with you today. Because the state of New Jersey, the Democrats who run it, they're playing games right now. And this United States Department of Justice is not interested in playing games. And they're letting the New Jersey governor, Mikey Sherrill, know it. I've got the details on that and so much more all ahead on The Vince Show.
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20: 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I'm Natasha Leyva. Nearly 7 hours of public comment focused on Blackstone Infrastructure's proposed $11.5 billion purchase of TXNM Energy, PNM's parent company. Speakers raised concerns about regulatory issues, private equity ownership, and the potential to impact the ratepayers. Now, PNM says the deal would help finance major infrastructure improvements. Regulators note that the specific upgrade to electric systems are needed and could lead to higher customer bills in the future. A new national survey suggests that artificial intelligence is becoming a regular part of children's lives, and in some cases, a place where they turn for advice and support. Here's KKOB's Mike Gaba.
21: The child safety nonprofit Thorn surveyed more than 1,000 children ages 9 to 17 and found that 67% have used an AI chatbot. Researchers say some young people are using the technology for more than homework or entertainment, including seeking guidance after difficult online experiences. The survey also found that nearly 1 in 4 children reported experiencing an online sexual interaction, and some said they turned to AI chatbots for support afterwards. Experts say the findings highlight how rapidly AI has become integrated into childhood. Researchers emphasize that AI may provide information, but it cannot replace trusted adults, counselors, or real-world support systems. Mike Gable, News Radio KKOB.
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19: Politics in New Mexico are never boring. 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
0: You know, COVID is only one of the biggest stories of our entire lives. It's only the government tyranny bearing down on everybody and wrecking everything, especially for the kids. It's really awful what they did to the kids, isn't it? Entire generations of children that can't read. It's just devastated by this generational setback at the hands of a guy who was trying to figure out ways to earn cash prizes off of his villainy. Bernie Moreno from Ohio laced into Anthony Fauci today on behalf of the rest of us, saying, who the

0: According to a new study out of the University at Buffalo, two simple strength tests are pretty accurate at predicting longevity in older women. One is hand grip strength, and the other is how quickly people can stand up from a seated position without using their arms. By the way, I remember interviewing former President Jimmy Carter when he was quite old and being really impressed how he just popped out of the chair without using his arms. Not a lot of older people can actually do that. But I think the message here is that maintaining strength as you age is going to help you perform everyday activities, but also help you avoid injury and stay independent. I'm Dr. Sanjay Gupta, helping you live a better life.
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5: 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This is The Vince Show on News Radio KKOB. You know, it's funny, the excuses the media are cooking up already for Anthony Fauci. They're saying stuff like, oh, he did nothing wrong. Fauci, that diary, he was just struggling on behalf of the American people. Here's CBS and their covers this morning. Listen to this.
6: In Natalie's introduction, she mentioned that the diary entries sometimes indicate that Dr. Fauci's reveling in his fame. There is an awareness in reading the public diaries that he is very aware of his own public profile. So one of the risks, as you know, of celebrity in politics is people start making decisions with an eye towards the camera. Does that happen in medicine when a public health leader is being lauded on cameras almost on a daily basis? Does that influence the way perhaps a public health official or a doctor makes decisions and recommendations?
7: So I want to say I've actually read all of the pages of the diary.
8: Okay.
7: So it's two releases, 1,100 and then some almost 500.
9: Right.
5: Yeah, right.
7: Most of his comments are actually about the pressure it was creating and the harassment and death threats and what that led to in terms of security. So that's actually most of his comments about the fame.
5: Oh, he was just talking about what a tough job it is and how he's overwhelmed by it. He's not trying to be famous. He's just trying to save lives. Are you serious right now? That's the CBS medical contributor lying to you about the fact that she just ran through 1,600 pages of Anthony Fauci's diary. And to be clear, that diary, people, conservatives who I know and trust and like, who I'm following on social media, they've been reading it over the course of the past several days and sharing all of the headlines they keep getting out of it as they read through it. She read 1,600 pages in preparation for CBS's morning show, so she can tell you that Anthony Fauci is actually the hero of this story. Come on. I read all of it. You know, if I'm, at best, I bet you this is what she did. At best, I bet she ran it through ChatGPT and then told ChatGPT to give her the single most charitable spin possible. That's probably what she did. AI, read everything in these diaries and then give me a great way to defend Anthony Fauci on CBS. And the AI couldn't even summon a great defense. It was just like, well, I don't know. Make it seem like he was beleaguered by how much fame and fortune he was deriving from all of this. All right, I'll go with that. You know, the legacy media can't disappear soon enough. It's like, it's so crazy to me that this continues to be. They really do mislead people, don't they? Like, there are people to this day who probably still own Anthony Fauci prayer candles, who still believe that they have healing power. Do you remember? You think I'm joking. Do you remember the Anthony Fauci prayer candles? Those existed. Like, you know, like prayer candles. You go to some Walmarts. I think they sell them at Walmart. You know, you go there, you see, like, there'll be prayer candles, various saints and Jesus Christ, and you can light a candle. They put Anthony Fauci's freaking face on a prayer candle. James Talafrico, who is supposed to be, like, wasn't he, like, a Presbyterian minister or something? Allegedly. James Talafrico in Texas, back in 2021, was tweeting pictures of his Anthony Fauci dolls. He has Fauci dolls, and he's proud of them. He was playing dress-up with Anthony Fauci dolls back in 2021, and now he wants to be in the United States Senate. And I keep thinking, you're a grown man. You have dolls? You play dress-up with dolls? You've got Anthony Fauci dolls? Oh, he can strap his mask on his face. Why don't you strap a mask on your face, shut the hell up, and get out of the public conversation? Like, Talafrico should not be anywhere near the Senate. These are the people who want power in this country. The people who have already wielded power to drive the rest of us crazy. How about no? How about no more of that? Go back to playing with your dolls. Stay away from the Senate. We got enough problems in the Senate right now. We don't need to bring in another one. You know what'll make you feel better? Subscribing to the Vince Podcast and joining me again tomorrow. I can't wait to talk to you then on the Vince Show.
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0: 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It reinforces the alignment, stability, and coordinated muscle activation that supports how your body moves, whether you're doing strenuous exercise or simply going about your daily life. 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Even though you walk every day, Dana does say you can make small adjustments to immediately improve your walking mechanics. 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I'm Dr. Sanjay Gupta, helping you live a better life.
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8: From ABC News, I'm Michelle Franzen. The Federal Reserve Board voting 9-3 to leave interest rates unchanged for now. The three dissents called for a quarter point of a rate hike. That war between Iran creating more uncertainty for oil and gas prices. ABC's Elizabeth Schulze has more.
9: Very little information in this statement. When you think about the outlook for the path ahead, it was virtually identical to the statement that the Fed released last month. They did still note that inflation remains elevated, and this is in large part to higher energy prices, that economic activity, they say, is expanding at a solid pace, but really no guidance in this about what the Fed will do in the months ahead.
8: U.S. forces across the Middle East on high alert following surprise attacks by Iran yesterday, just days after a pause in fighting was announced by the White House. ABC's Rachel Scott has details.
12: Saudi Arabia under fire from Iranian-backed groups in the region, shooting down drones in the eastern part of the country. Overnight, the U.S. and Saudi Arabia retaliating, striking Iran-backed proxy groups in Iraq. The first time Saudi Arabia has carried out strikes in that country since the start of the war. And in the Red Sea, the Iranian-backed Houthi rebels in Yemen claim to have struck a Saudi oil tanker, threatening another critical waterway in the Middle East.
8: Flash floods remain a threat in portions of the Northeast following those severe storms that swept through in the past 24 hours. Areas in eastern Pennsylvania, New Jersey, and New York receiving 3 to 6 inches of rainfall. Here's ABC's Ginger Z.
13: We are going to see the same system produce more rain, and that's why we've got an area today of a level 3 out of 4, which is high, right? From Connecticut, right through western Massachusetts, into southern Vermont. You could easily see 1 to 2 inch per hour rainfall rates, 2 to 4 inch totals on top of what you've already had. We will finally spin this thing out of here by Friday morning.
8: The nation's midsection and western states, meantime, dealing with searing heat. 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
14: From 96.3 News Radio KKOB, I'm Mike Gabel. Nearly 7 hours of public comment took place in Albuquerque as regulators gathered feedback on the proposed $11.5 billion acquisition of TXNM Energy, PNM's parent company, by Blackstone Infrastructure.
15: Dozens of people spoke during the meeting at UNM's Student Union. Some urged regulators not to approve the deal until questions surrounding a stock transaction that regulators say violated state law are resolved. Others expressed concerns about placing the state's largest electric utility under private equity ownership. Supporters say the acquisition would strengthen the company's finances and help fund infrastructure that's much needed. Commissioners also acknowledge that future improvements to the electric system could lead to higher utility costs, which would mean higher electric rates for consumers. Sultan Chani Salcedo, News Radio, KKOB.
14: Rural health care providers across New Mexico have been given more time to apply for a share of $47 million in state funding. KKOB's Natasha Leyba has details.
16: Officials say the deadline for the Rural Health Innovation Fund has been extended to August 3rd. The program is designed to support projects that expand healthcare services, improve the technology, and increase access to care in rural communities. Eligible applicants, including healthcare providers, tribal entities and community organizations, local governments, and academic institutions. The funding is part of New Mexico's broader effort to strengthen rural healthcare services across the state. Natasha Leyba, News Radio, KKOB.
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14: A new state grant program is providing funding to help New Mexico schools implement restrictions on student electronic devices during instructional time. The Office of Broadband Access and Expansion says it will distribute $1 million to school districts and charter schools with policies in place that limit the use of cell phones, tablets, smartwatches, and other devices. Officials say the money can be used for storage systems and technology that's designed to support the requirements, which became statewide policy under legislation approved last year. And a new study is shedding light on how young people are interacting with artificial intelligence. The survey conducted by Thorn found that AI chatbots have become a common tool for young people, with 67% reporting they've used one. Researchers say some children are also seeking advice and emotional support from AI following difficult online experiences. Child development experts say the growing use of AI reflects how technology is changing the way young people access information and support while raising new questions about digital safety and oversight. Now let's address the question of your KOAT Action 7 News forecast.
20: Partly cloudy with a slight storm chance tonight before 9 o'clock. 72 Albuquerque, 65 Santa Fe. Tomorrow is another impact weather day for heat. We're mostly sunny and very hot, so stay safe out there. 100 Albuquerque, 92 Santa Fe. I'm meteorologist Olga Breeze for KOAT 7.
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14: Well, it's only been about a week since we heard about it, and it's been a month since it actually happened, and the governor finally spoke about it, at least through a written statement. Thanks for being with us here on News Radio KKOB. Brandon Vogt with you. JJ Buck producing. We got Mike Gabe in the newsroom, and I'm talking about Michelle Lujan Grisham. She's finally issued a statement about what happened with CYFD, which has been a huge vulnerability and embarrassment point for her, one of the many throughout her eight-year reign as a governor of the state of New Mexico. But the latest one here, this is where elections are won and lost. Or let me rephrase that. It should be where elections are won and lost. And usually the party in power, when something like this happens, a scandal like this, and this is definitely a scandal, the party in power takes the brunt of it, usually, in most states. Whether or not the people running in that same party had anything to do with it or not, usually they take the brunt of it. We'll see what happens in 97 days or so when it's the election here in the state of New Mexico. But CYFD, expatriating, they're trying to be nice here, expatriating a 15-year-old U.S. citizen who is a minor. CYFD just dropped him at the border. Good luck, kid. I mean, we're so lucky this kid didn't get trafficked or worse, which is, there's worse. We're lucky that didn't happen. And who knows what's going on with him now. He's in Mexico with this mom who's been deported, who has got a long criminal history, who's got a charge against her with this boy when he was 8 years old. And he definitely did not want to go to Mexico. And the state of New Mexico said, nope, we're going to expatriate you. And finally, after all this time,
1: MLG has a statement. And then, of course, big news today, another lawsuit from Raul Torres, the New Mexico Attorney General. I mean, child well-being should be the thing that elections are won and lost on. And it is in many states. And we'll see what happens here in the state of New Mexico. Also, Raul Torres, I mean, they're playing the political game as well. I think he sees himself as a senator or something else for sure. Maybe governor. And he's building his case to being something a little bit different. This is what the Republicans should have been doing for a very long time. But they're too busy, you know, fighting their own battles with each other that they can't fight Democrats. They've been, you know, rendered totally incompetent at this point. And it's very sad considering the great group of candidates that are running here in 2026. Too bad that there's not a coherent Republican Party to support him. But those are some things that we'll be hashing out in 97 days after this election. But the boy was removed from a foster home July 6th after the agency dropped an abuse complaint against his mother, a Mexican national, during a closed custody hearing. That night, the agency left the boy at the border, crossing into El Paso, to rejoin his mother, who'd been deported to Mexico in June following the arrest on a drug-related charge in Texas. Child's father, also a Mexican citizen, was deported 8 years ago. No, wait, 10 years ago, and has had no contact with children since. That's something, too. And I put a lot of this, as we started to learn about this last week, and I put a lot of the blame on CYFD, which is deservedly so. But also, there was hearings about this. There were judges that knew about this. There's judges that could have red flagged this one. And, of course, everybody within CYFD, from the cabinet secretary on down. And also, I know you never want to bother the boss, right? You know, whatever job you've got, nobody wants to, you know, throw some. Sometimes you got to bother the boss, though. Sometimes things happen where you got to move it upstairs just to clear your own conscience. And I don't know how all of these people in CYFD thought this was a good idea. Because this thing should have gone way up the chain of command. This should have gotten to MLG's office. Even if it was anonymously. Like, nobody wants to bother the boss on something. But look at what has happened now. Now, I don't know whether the boss would have done the right thing. This boss, I don't trust, would have done the right thing. Who knows? Maybe she would have. But if you were, say, I magically make you governor, and this thing comes across your desk, what are you doing? Or are you going to say, yeah, go ahead and deport this kid? Or do you say, no, let's figure this thing out? Even if he's got to spend the night in the governor's mansion, or a couple of nights, we'll take care of him. There's somebody that will look after this kid until we can figure this thing out. Because now this story is starting to get, guess what, national attention for the incompetence of people up and down in leadership positions. Just start calling it this, the lack of leadership positions in the state of New Mexico. The kid had not lived with his mother for a decade, objected to living with her, fled the crossing and spent 10 days in a homeless shelter, a 15-year-old in a homeless shelter at the border. The lawsuit filed by Raul Torres says the child's foster parents were informed of the agency's plan to send a child to his mother in Mexico as early as June 29th, but did not discuss the situation with the child, assess his wishes, or allow his preferences to be heard in court. Okay. I'm going to let the foster parents off the hook a little bit here.
2: And I know that might be kind of controversial for some of you to hear. And please give me a call, 505-243-3333. We can talk about this. The foster parents threw their hands up, okay? And they said, and I don't know, we don't know a whole lot of the particulars. I'm sure this is going to come out. And the fact that he's a minor, we may not ever know the whole story here. What we do know is he had some sort of medical condition, and foster parents, maybe it's going to come out of pocket for them. I don't know. Seems like there would be some sort of a fund set up for kids in the foster system with medical stuff. Yeah, seems like that would be it, but seems like the state of New Mexico would have other fail safes, which they don't have. So I don't want to put anything past them. But the foster parent says, no mas, I'm done. Then you got to respect that. I'm sorry. And then it goes to the state. Then the state's on the hook. Is it bad that a foster family would do that to a kid after living with them for a while? Yes, it is. But that's kind of life. And unfortunately, he went from criminal parents who are Mexican nationals living out of the country. I guess no other relatives wanted him. He ends up in a foster care system. And then sometimes the foster parents have to say, I'm done. Regardless of what that reason is. At that point, it's back on the state. The state has to come back in and say, no, okay, foster parents, you're out. I don't want to talk to you about it. You're done, finished, wash your hands, and we're going to take care of this thing. One person at CYFD to say, let's see if we can take care of this kid here. And with hearing, custody hearings and judges that knew about this and people within CYFD who knew about this case, and I'm sure CYFD is like any other business, you know, big case or big client or whatever it is, you know, people know about it. And how this didn't, and maybe it did. Maybe I'm all wrong about this. Maybe it did. Maybe there were people that were trying to sound the alarm about this. But this is something that you can always do today. I mean, this wasn't always the case. But anymore, especially if you're in a government position and you're not getting the kind of response that you think you need, or what's happening here in a case like this, if you don't think that they are working on it, you can always blow the whistle. And guess what? I promise you, Jessa Garate would talk to you. Tessa Mentez would answer that phone call. Bob Clark would talk to this person. 100%, right? And then that's when it becomes a thing, right? I mean, that's really the only way things get done, to bust up the system. Nobody did that either. But we did get the statement from the governor. We'll talk about that, and we'll take your calls too. 505-243-3333. I know it's Wednesday, but to me it's a Thursday because I'm not going to be here tomorrow. So we have America's Top Soundbites coming up at 2 o'clock here on News Radio KQOB.
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0: If I were to ask you what makes for a good night's sleep, You'd probably say a dark, quiet room, not too many things on your mind. 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Temperature may be one of the most underappreciated factors in sleep. 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
2: All right, BV Today, News Radio KKOB. 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So Raul Torres has sued CYFD. Why didn't any sort of Republican entity sue CYFD over this? Why did it have to be? Wouldn't that have been something? If one of the campaigns would have sued CYFD, and then we'd be talking about two lawsuits. And I think that might be a little bit politically advantageous to these Republican campaigns or the Republican Party itself. But they're too bad. They're too busy infighting and not helping to raise money necessary to elect Republicans. And running over people. Kind of what the Republican Party in the state of New Mexico is doing now. Leo, you're on News Radio KQOB. Hi, Leo.
27: 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Real quick.
2: Yeah.
4: why doesn't Raul Torres, being the chief law enforcement guy in New Mexico, just file criminal charges on everyone all the way up from the governor on down to her command staff?
2: Yeah.
4: That's responsible for this. Too many issues, too many problems, and nobody's really doing anything about it, and it continues.
2: Mm-hmm.
4: And then I have a question for you.
2: Yeah.
4: What do we have to gain by a lawsuit? I'll shut up. I'll all listen right. to you. Thanks.
2: Thanks for your call. The lawsuit would actually force CYFD, and this would be, you know, maybe even years down the road, CYFD in, would force them into a position where they at least can be more transparent. And we have talked about, and there's been bipartisan support on this in the roundhouse for CYFD reform. And I think lawsuits can actually push that agenda, because there's going to be a new governor in 99 days and then after the first of the year. So in a few months. And even if that governor is Deb Haaland, pardon me, I just threw up in my mouth a little bit there. Even if it's her, CYFD and childhood well-being is a front-burning issue here in the state of New Mexico. And they're going to have to do something. And with a lawsuit, what that would do might make them have to be a lot more transparent. And maybe some of this reform in CYFD could see the light of day in the legislature. So here's the statement from MLG, finally, after all this time. Again, a statement, just like Maggie Toulouse Oliver, only issues statements now. I'm still looking for my proof of life for Maggie Toulouse Oliver. Here's an MLG statement. The governor's office has been in regular contact with CYFD. Oh, really? Obviously not. The Office of Child Advocate and the Attorney General's office throughout this case. The lawsuit is not surprising, even though the Attorney General's office was aware of the child's planned reunification before it occurred and did not intervene at that time. Ooh, shots fired. Shots fired, Raul. You knew about this too? Again, why wasn't a Republican entity suing here? Judges, not governors, decide the parents' custody. The parents' custody of the child and should be limited or removed. This administration doesn't make that call, and it shouldn't. This one exception is egregious and harmful, and a parent who plainly cannot keep a child safe. CYFD's job in that circumstance is to do everything possible to prevent harm and bring the child and bring that evidence to the judge. Again, vacuum of leadership. And it's a blame game. And MLG saying, well, Raul knew about this too. And it's not even our fault. Okay, we're past that. I mean, that has been the theme of the MLG administration. CYA. That's all they've cared about. That's all they've ever done. CYA. And here it is again. Raul knew. I mean, pointing fingers. Well, you did it too. That's exactly what she said. That's MLG popping her little head up and a little finger and saying, well, you knew too. And then saying, well, it's not even our thing. It's the judge. Pushing it back on judges, which I said, I mean, they were involved here too. There's accountability on their part too. Governor's statement continues. This case doesn't present the kind of clarity New Mexico and Texas authorities and the New Mexico judges independently concluded that the child should be with his mother. The Attorney General's office is now asking for the child to be returned to New Mexico. The filing does not state where the child will live or who will take care of him if that happens. Continued back and forth over jurisdiction and for a child who has already been through a great deal will inflict unnecessary trauma. Are you kidding me? So basically, MLG's office is saying, Ed, it's already done. Kids in Mexico. So what if he's a U.S. citizen? That's what I can't get over with all this. These Democrats in the state of New Mexico want ICE out. We want Sanctuary City. They don't want to deport anybody. They don't want to deport criminals. But yet they were fine with deporting a 15-year-old U.S. citizen. Isn't that nuts? It is. It is nuts. And it's because you live in New Mexico. Sarah, you're on News Radio KQOB. Hi, Sarah.
8: Oh, okay.
2: What do you think about this? Are you a U.S. citizen? I never asked you that question. Were you born here?
8: Well, I'm a naturalized.
2: Naturalized.
8: U.S. citizen.
2: Yeah.
8: Naturalized. So I was naturalized, and they did. I did fill out a voter registration card, and at the time, I had no idea what I was signing or filling out or what I was doing, but it was really important. And then I realized only U.S. citizens could register to vote or allowed to vote. Now I know. Now I'm running around every day. I run around today trying to register people to vote. But you know what gets me behind this?
2: What grinds your gears?
8: You know what's going to be on November 3rd?
2: What?
8: But they're going to stick it to the voters, us what voters that we have that bother to want to vote, which is not much.
2: Yeah.
8: So we're going to be asked to whether we want public financing to campaign the county commissioners. And today I run around and talk to 30 people and they're like, what? They're like, what is public financing? Paying the county commissioners? No, they already get paid. We're like, no, it's to get, remember Tim Keller got $750,000 from our taxes.
2: Yeah.
8: And that they are just completely baffled. And I am really angry because they have the voters decide everything that we don't know what we're voting for. Mm-hmm. And that's what I'm mad about.
2: Yeah, you got it. Thank you, Sarah. I appreciate it. Yeah, they want to do the public financing just for county commissioners in Bernalillo County, just like they do the what we saw in the mayor's race, which I believe was a lot of the factor that Tim Keller was able to win a third term. He qualified. He got nearly $1 million. Darren White didn't quite get there, missed out on the public financing, and I think that had an impact in this city's election. All right, news is next on News Radio KQOB.
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11: A better life with Dr. Sanjay Gupta.
0: They say consistency is key, but sometimes you just gotta switch it up. A new study out of Harvard School of Public Health found that varying your exercise routine could add years to your life. What exercise someone did didn't matter much. What did matter was that all the exercises together worked all the muscle groups in their body. Now, an added benefit to changing things up is it can help you push through the plateau effect. That's when your body gets so efficient at doing something that you actually stop getting better at it. And we know from previous research that specializing in any one sport at a young age can make someone actually more prone to injury. And as experts we talk to point out, even elite athletes switch up things with their workouts, making sure to target strength, cardio, flexibility, balance, and doing that every single week. I'm Dr. Sanjay Gupta, helping you live a better life.
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14: From 96.3 News Radio KKOB, I'm Mike Gabem. Albuquerque man in jail this morning after his arrest for an armed robbery that happened at a Dollar General on the 4200 block of Central Avenue Southwest. He later barricaded himself inside a Speedway gas station on Coors and Arenal. The APD SWAT team called to the scene, and it took several hours before Leonard Hidalgo was taken into custody. According to jail records, he's charged with armed robbery and several other charges as well. He's being held without bond at the MDC. The man accused of killing his upstairs neighbor during a dispute at an Albuquerque apartment complex will remain in custody awaiting trial. We get more on that with Zoltan Johnny Salcedo.
12: Prosecutors say Michael Caine stabbed 22-year-old Esmeralda Romero following an ongoing disagreement involving water dripping onto his downstairs patio. Investigators say both tenants had raised concerns with apartment management before the incident. Witnesses told police Romero had just finished speaking with the apartment manager when Caine allegedly ran up behind her and began stabbing her. Caine is charged with an open count of murder and tampering with evidence. A judge has ruled he will remain in jail as the case moves forward. Sultan Chani Salcedo, News Radio, KKOB.
14: The Lincoln National Forest is preparing to begin a five-year reforestation effort to help restore areas damaged by the Blue 2 fire and South Fork fire. We turn to KKOB's Natasha Leyva for details on that.
13: Forest officials say they have secured 40,000 seedlings, enough to reforest about 300 acres within the Blue 2 fire burn scar. The project is being carried out in partnership with the National Forest Foundation and is part of a long-term recovery plan for wildfire-impacted areas. Planting will begin in the Bluetooth fire scar first. Reforestation efforts in the South Fork fire burn are expected to start in 2028. Officials say the project is designed to support forest recovery, restore habitat, and improve long-term ecosystem health in areas heavily damaged by wildfire. Natasha Leyva, News Radio, KKOB.
14: The job of president for New Mexico Highlands University is officially open now. According to the Santa Fe New Mexican, during a meeting yesterday, the Board of Regents voted 3-2 to hire an outside firm to search for the university's next president, who will be the third person to hold the position since 2023. So where was Brandon yesterday? Highlands Region placed former president Neil Wolf on paid administrative leave in May and then fired him in June. Several other high-ranking officials at the university were fired soon afterwards, including the university's provost, several vice presidents, and even the men's basketball coach. Wolf has filed a lawsuit against the university, accusing it of violating his contract and retaliating against him because he refused to follow an order to redirect a construction contract to a local company with ties to a regent and a local politician. Next news update, 2 o'clock. I'm Mike Gabe on 96.3 News Radio KKOB.
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2: What is it with Gabe? He's trying to find me a new job all the time. I don't know what the deal is here. Thanks for being with us here on this Wednesday afternoon. Don't be alarmed here in about 25 minutes when you hear America's Top Soundbites. It's not Thursday. But I'm not going to be here tomorrow, so we'll do sound bites on Wednesday. By the way, Saturday, it's the Day of the Cowgirl celebration, the International Western Music Association, and that's going to be Saturday, August 1, 3 to 8 p.m. at the Wild Avocado Cork and Tap inside the Best Western Plus Rio Grande End from 3 to 8 p.m. So it's a really cool event they're doing. Also, we got Buddy Guy tickets. How about that? Buddy Guy, legend. He is 89 years old, and he's going to be at Pope Joy coming up in August. So we've got tickets for you. So right now, you can give us a call. 505-243-3333. It's not August. It's September. September 13th. Two tickets to see Buddy Guy. And you'll be on the will call, so we'll get all your information so they won't send you tickets. But we'll take callers 4 and 5 right now to see Buddy Guy September 13th at Pope Joy Hall. All right, we're talking about what's happening with CYFD and the blame shifting that is going on with the state of New Mexico, with Raul Torres. And here's Raul and what he had to tell the media yesterday.
15: As I understand it, he was given 5 minutes to gather his things at his foster parents' home and thrown in the back of a CYFD vehicle and cried the entire way down to the bridge, and then was told by people who work for the state of New Mexico to walk over the bridge, to leave the country that he's entitled to live in. We're at a moment now where we need to look to the future and start thinking about what the next governor is going to be willing to do to really build the child protective system that ensures that these kids are safe. What has transpired in the last week and a half has convinced me that the legislature should look to abolish this agency and reconstitute something new in its place.
2: Yeah, I think so. I mean, I think the whole issue should be, or the whole CYFD needs to be busted open. And we need to find something else to do. And there's models out there, and there are advocates out there who are more than willing to help. If we could finally just get to that point where we're not just covering ourselves like MLG wants to do. And maybe with a new governor, I know for sure with Greg Hull. Greg Hull has made this a priority, and he's talking about it on the campaign trail. We'll have something different. But with the Roundhouse, though, this needs to be codified into law, what is expected from CYFD and what is not. And are you going to get Democrats to play ball? Some of them will. Some of them will, and I give them credit. And then there's, I think, maybe letting loose of some of MLG, and let me explain it to you like this. MLG has been either a bureaucrat or an elective office in the state of New Mexico for 30 years. I mean, I say the Democratic machine, I mean, she is it. She is the Democratic machine. Once that she's gone, maybe there'll be kind of an open window to look at things like CYFD a little bit differently, because she's been unwilling to budge on CYFD other than just another one director after another. She's been unwilling to budge on it because it's a vulnerability. But a new governor coming in, it's not theirs, not their vulnerability. So maybe they're willing to work. In fact, KOB caught up with Greg Hull and Deb Holland. You're going to hear from Deb first. And of course, I talked to Greg about this on Monday and asked them these same specific questions. And there's a plan there with childhood well-being. Now, of course, that's going to take help from the legislature, too. With Deb Holland, I think you're going to get business as usual.
16: Help ensure that we are moving social workers through college and giving them opportunities.
2: How's
16: helping them
2: help
16: with their scholarships, loan forgiveness,
2: doesn't
16: things
2: help
16: like that.
17: Hull mentions making sure those employees have manageable caseloads, but also prioritizing safety over reunification.
18: I think safety has to be the first step. I'm going to be very, very big on reestablishing and growing our foster care pipeline, because I think that that's been allowed to be diminished over the years.
17: But they both know if elected, they can't just snap their fingers. They need to work with our state legislators.
16: I want to listen to every single side. And I think I also want to bring maybe some adults who were in the system at one time to tell us what their experience was.
18: We're going to have to identify where they're coming from, what the processes and policies are. I'm going to be pulling together a legislative committee that will help us kind of really delve into this. And that committee will include Democrats and Republicans alike.
2: Yeah, and that's the way to do it. With Deb, what did you hear from Deb? Deb wants to loan forgiveness and train more people. Does that help a 15-year-old kid not get deported today? Because that's what happened. I mean, we can talk about the long-term stuff, but there is bleeding going on right now. Stop the bleeding. And from Greg Hull, I'm hearing some things that can actually stop the bleeding. With Deb, it's just whatever her minders told her to say in that particular instance. All right, coming up, we got America's Top Soundbites at 2 o'clock. I know it's Wednesday. It's a day early. Special treat, everybody. We do have some votes notes coming up as well, because we usually don't have time to do votes notes in the 2 o'clock hour. But I will let you know about New Mexico Metals right here in Albuquerque. They specialize in metals cut to order by the inch, no minimums. And also businesses out there. You're a business, you're working with metals.

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0: picture of my son as he was unloading one of his chickens at Santa Fe County Fair. And we've got pigs there. My daughter's going to show a heifer this week. That's why I'm not going to be here tomorrow. Because yesterday was the day where you bring all the animals. So I had to bring all the animals up. And then today is like the lamb and goat show. And we don't have any lamb or goat. So that's why I got to be here. And then tomorrow's the swine and the calf show. So I'll be gone tomorrow. Mr. Darren White will be here for that. So, all right. I've had some notes here. Got this from Mike. Is this a note from 2026 or 1966? Coming soon, BV. New material from the Beatles. Well, there's only two left. The Beatles are announcing an expanded Rubber Soul reissue featuring an unreleased John Lennon demo. Ooh, how about that? They're going to squeeze everything they possibly can out of the Beatles, right? They're both, so I think Ringo is older than Paul. They're both in their 80s at this point, though. All right. Got this from Ron Johnson. Coming to Vegas, BV. Oh, I'm going to have to tell Kiki about this one. Coming to Vegas, Tay Dane. Yes, the original Taylor. Taylor Dane. Tell it to my heart. The Taylor Dane experience at Harrah's Las Vegas. I always thought, I haven't been to Las Vegas in a while. There, not many people have been to Las Vegas in a while. They're kind of hurting. But I liked Harrah's because it was, here's a little BV life hack for you. Harrah's is a little less, it used to be a little less expensive, but it was kind of in the middle of everything and right across the street from Caesar's Palace. So I always like to stay at Harrah's because you could save a little bit of money and you're right in the middle of the action. All right. Taylor Dane's going to be there though. Taylor Dane residency in November and December, late December as well. Should I start pitching a America's Top Soundbites residency somewhere? Like a live stage show? I'm getting a yes from JJ, so I'll be looking into that soon. From Bourne. From Bourne. Brandon, new music coming from Phil Collins? What? That's right. We had this in the notes not too long ago, too. Phil Collins hasn't put a new album out since 2010's Going Back. I didn't even know that. If you would have told me his last album was like Sussudio, I would have said, yeah, that's about right. Evidently, he was making music until 2010. But he says he doesn't, he's not going to rule out new music in the future. How about that? He's been dealing with health issues since 2007, including neck and back problems. He can't play the drums anymore. But a new expanded edition of Face Value is dropping in September. So we'll be looking for that one. All right. Oh, from Carl. Oh, this was from last week. But Carl said, back in the top 40, Lynyrd Skynyrd, Journey, and the Bosser. What? That's right. According to Billboard, thanks to the 4th of July holiday, as well as the excitement of the World Cup, both artists have seen research. Oh, yeah. When I think of World Cup, I think of Lynyrd Skynyrd, for sure. But Sweet Home Alabama's at number 31 last week. And that's the first time the band's been on the chart since 1978. Don't Stop Believin' also saw a chart spike as they were at number 35. So good luck to all of them for that. Now we got this, from Michael. Thanks, Michael. You know, with all the people selling your catalog, a lot of folks are asking Bernie Taupin and Elton John. Bernie Taupin says he and Elton John won't sell their publishing rights because, quote, we don't need the money. And honestly, that's what it's all about. It's kind of like if you own a franchise, say you own the Baltimore Orioles, right? I mean, you make a lot of money being the Baltimore Orioles, but you make your big money whenever you sell. And I think that's what some of these artists are doing, like Bruce Springsteen. He makes a lot of money being Bruce Springsteen, but he's going to sell the whole franchise and get all the money right now. And I think that's kind of the allure for some of these artists. But the 60-year catalog of Elton John and Bernie Taupin, not for sale. They're going to keep it. All right, we got America's Top Soundbites coming up next here on News Radio KQOB.
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3: If I were to ask you what makes for a good night's sleep, you'd probably say a dark, quiet room, not too many things on your mind. 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Temperature may be one of the most underappreciated factors in sleep. That's according to the Senior Vice President of Research and Scientific Affairs at the National Sleep Foundation. We often hear about lights and screens and stress, but even modest changes in temperature and airflow can influence both how quickly you fall asleep and how deeply you stay asleep. Most experts will recommend a room temperature of 60 to 67 degrees Fahrenheit. You might also experiment with your sheets and what you actually wear to bed. 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I'm Dr. Sanjay Gupta, helping you live a better life.
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0: You know, the staff of America's Top Soundbites, they number in the hundreds, have been feverishly working on a urgent early edition of Soundbites magazine that has just been released, and we'll have the results for you coming up after the news at 2 on most of these News Radio KQOB stations. By the way, Ringo Starr, 86. Paul McCartney, 84. I thought that Ringo was even a little older, like 5 or 6 years older than Paul. No, just 2 years older. So they got that. And it's not really new music. It's just re-released stuff. Oh, I did get this from Mike on the Notes Cave. How about this? The estate that provided the exteriors for the 60s Batman TV show is back on the auction block. It's an 18,000-foot Pasadena mansion listed for only $32 million. That's it. 7 bedrooms, 3 baths, 4 half baths, 3 quarter baths. That Bruce Wayne liked to be clean. There's a bathrooms. Baths all over the place. Only $32 million for that. It's in Pasadena. The estate was previously sold. Get this. In 1999, they sold it for $4.4 million. And then last year, it sold for $20 million. So, keeps going up. All right. Well, thanks for being with us here on this Wednesday. that feels like a Thursday. We will do sound bites coming up next. Don't be alarmed, everyone. But we'll do that coming up after the news at 2 o'clock. Tomorrow I'm out. Mr. Darren White will be here. And, yeah, evidently Strauss has taken off a lot this week, too. So Paul Zeich will be in for him later today, too. Nobody's going to work anymore. News is next.
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7: From ABC News, I'm Michelle Franzen. At the White House, President Trump weighing in on renewed strikes by Iran, saying he's been updated on the latest attack in Egypt. Ambry, the maritime security firm, sharing a notification with ABC News about an explosion, stating it was a drone strike that caused the initial fire at a U.S.-owned and operated natural gas floating storage facility at the port of Damietta.
8: I've been briefed. It's a little more of the same, but it's going to be straightening out. In the meantime, we're going to be hitting them very hard because it's our turn to hit them. They know it's coming. They're asking us not to do it.
7: The president vowing to hit Iranian targets also for Iranian strikes on U.S. facilities in Jordan. Uncertainty in the Middle East impacting oil and gas prices. The Federal Reserve Board, after its policy meeting, voting to keep interest rates unchanged, saying the board is weighing factors. Here's new Fed Chair Kevin Warsh.
9: The economy is showing impressive resilience. Even with recent shocks, the trends are positive and reveal solid growth.
7: Three members of the board voting in favor to raise interest rates. Medicare recipients may be in for some sticker shock when they start shopping for next year's plan. A key part of Medicare, Part D prescription drug section of the program, is about to lose a major source of funding.
10: Dr. Mehmet Oz heads Medicare and Medicaid services for President Trump and said in a social media post yesterday that federal subsidies to the Medicare Part D plan are going away at the end of the year because, he says, the insurers no longer need them. He said most Medicare recipients will see drug premiums rise by less than $10 a month next year, and that some will see their rates actually drop. Jim Ryan, ABC News.
7: KFF, a health policy nonprofit, says ending the subsidies may increase premiums for some by as much as $20 a month. 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
11: From 96.3 News Radio, KKOB, I'm Mike Abel. A semi-truck fire caused traffic delays during Tuesday's evening commute in Albuquerque. AFR says the truck caught fire around 6 p.m. on westbound I-40 near 6th Street. Officials say the driver was able to detach the trailer after the fire started, preventing the flames from spreading to the trailer and its cargo. Crews responded to extinguish the blaze and no injuries reported. AFR says a mechanical failure is believed to have caused that blaze. And rural health care providers across New Mexico have been given more time to apply for a share of $47 million in state funding. Natasha Leyba has the details.
12: Officials say the deadline for the Rural Health Innovation Fund has been extended to August 3rd. The program is designed to support projects that expand health care services, improve the technology, and increase access to care in rural communities. Eligible applicants, including healthcare providers, tribal entities and community organizations, local governments, and academic institutions. The funding is part of New Mexico's broader effort to strengthen rural healthcare services across the state. Natasha Leyba, News Radio, KKOB.
11: Stephanie Walker with the New Mexico State University's Extension Plant Sciences Department says that despite drought, disease, and labor challenges, this year's chili crop is looking good. New Mexico growers produced nearly 55,000 tons of chili in 2025, with much of the state's commercial chili operations in Luna and Doñana counties. That's a 5% increase over 2024. However, not as high as chili yields about a year ago. Much of the state's red chili crop is harvested by machine. Green chili largely needs to be harvested by hand to keep the fruit intact and unblemished. Walker says green chili growers stagger their harvest throughout the late summer and fall to stretch out production and to ease some of the challenges of trying to find workers. Coming up, some contentious meetings. That and the closing bell numbers from Wall Street, brought to you by Cetera Advisor Services. Nearly 7 hours of public comment focused on Blackstone Infrastructure's proposed $11.5 billion purchase of TXNM Energy. That's PNM's parent company. Speakers raising concerns about regulatory issues, private equity ownership, and the potential impact on ratepayers. PNM says the deal would help to finance major infrastructure improvements. Regulators noted that significant upgrades to the electric system are needed and could lead to higher customer bills in the future. And tensions boiled over during a public update on Project Jupiter in Las Cruces, where authorities say three people were arrested after disruptions during a county meeting.
13: The data center project in Santa Teresa, being built for Oracle and OpenAI, has been the subject of public debate for nearly a year. Tuesday's meeting focused on construction progress and economic benefits. Developers told county commissioners the project has employed thousands of workers and is expected to bring billions of dollars in economic activity to southern New Mexico. Officials also said tens of millions of dollars have been committed to local infrastructure and county revenue. Sultan Chani Salcedo, News Radio, KKOB.
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14: Partly cloudy with a slight storm chance tonight before 9 o'clock. 72 Albuquerque, 65 Santa Fe. Tomorrow is another impact weather day for heat. We're mostly sunny and very hot, so stay safe out there. 100 Albuquerque, 92 Santa Fe. I'm meteorologist Olga Breeze for KOAT 7.
11: And those closing bell numbers. 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The Dow closing down 1,156 points. The Nasdaq closing down to the tune of 433 points. Your next news update at 2:30. 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

0: Hello again and welcome to America's Top Soundbites. My name's Brandon Vogt, and I'm set to count down the biggest soundbites in the USA for the week ending July 30th, 2026. These rankings come from the pages of Soundbite Magazine, the industry's number one periodical. And before we get to the countdown this week, let's check out the top three 1 week ago. At number three, it was Hunter Biden with the GOP Gay Mafia. At number two, it was Sonny Hoyston with Get My Son Off the Hook. And at number one last week, it was transgendered Maine Senate candidate Ashley Webb with I Just Want to Use the Bathroom.
1: Sound bites number one.
2: Ashley Webb, what qualifications do you have to serve in the U.S. Senate?
3: Oh, I ran for office several times. Didn't win, but I did run. And then I'm a songwriter, and then I write my own books. And then I suppose my transparency, I wouldn't lie to the people, and I wouldn't deceive the people like we're being deceived right now. Like, we get lied to, smoke and mirrors, like what's going on with ICE. Pretending like these victims did something wrong. Like, that's unacceptable. And I suppose the biggest thing is, like, I'm just an angry citizen now, and if I got elected, I'd be an angry senator, and I think that would probably be their worst nightmare. And then with the trans community, like, we're being dehumanized. They say that we want to hurt people. I don't want to hurt anybody. I just want to use the bathroom. If they want me to use the men's room, I will, but I don't want to be assaulted.
0: She just wants to use the bathroom. Transgendered Senate candidate of Maine, Ashley Webb. Number one last week on America's Top Soundbites. Who will top the charts this week? Let's get to the countdown and find out. Coming in at number 20, debuting on the countdown, an old favorite with another hit. It's Congressman Al Green with Trump's Ethnic Cleansing.
1: Number 20.
4: The President of the United States of America is engaged in ethnic cleansing. Latinos, wherever you are in the country now, you are considered not just undocumented, but unlawful. You are suspect. But it doesn't end with Latinos. As illegals as they're being called, and I hate that term, I regret it. I don't like using the word hate, but they're not illegals. But it doesn't end with them. It also applies to the Haitians. Haitians have been deported back to a country where gangs are in control. This is a part of the ethnic cleansing taking place in this country.
0: Number 20 this week, Congressman Al Green with Trump's Ethnic Cleansing, debuting on the countdown. 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Now, on with the countdown. Coming in at number 19 this week, it's the hot new toy for kids, transgendered dolls.
1: Number 19.
5: Those are the names of the new transgender dolls that will reportedly debut this fall in Minnesota classrooms to kids as young as four. They even include removable genitals. My Gender Dolls was launched by two professors at the University of Minnesota Medical School, which reportedly began as a research project at the taxpayer-funded university. The Big Weekend Show reached out to the university and My Gender Dolls for comment, but we have not heard back. I wonder why, Tommy. This is not your father's Hasbro, is it?
6: No, this is not. This is not the Mr. Potato Head that us millennials grew up with.
0: Transgender dolls with removable genitals. Number 19 this week on America's Top Soundbites. We're up to number 18 this week on AT Soundbites, and this one tumbles out of the top 10. A former number one for The View's Sonny Hoyston with Old Glory, Unsafe.
1: Number 18.
7: And I said this on this show many, many years ago, because this is my 10th year on the show, and I said there are times when I walk into a community and I see American flags all over the community, and I suddenly feel unsafe, mm-hmm. because there is a section of this country that has co-opted the American flag, yes. and they equate being an American or an American flag with white supremacy.
0: Sonny Hoyston, flag unsafe. That former number one this week at number 18 on America's Top Soundbites. Here's a look at the numbers from coast to coast on America's Top Soundbites. We're up to number 17 this week. And this one from Congressman Jamie Raskin with strategic mischief.
1: Number 17.
8: Congressman, have the House leadership, have Akeem Jeffries or others or you participated in or held similar doomsday exercises, as Schumer termed them, that relate to the elections?
9: Well, sure. We're talking about this kind of stuff all the time because, look, I'm out campaigning in the country, Casey, and I'm seeing huge surging enthusiasm for Democratic candidates all over America. I'm here with my friend Josh Riley right now, Blake Gendebien next. I'm in upstate New York. But we see no evidence of Republican activity anywhere. I don't even see MAGA hats anymore, which makes me afraid that they're just focused on trying to undermine the election or take the election through some kind of strategic mischief.
0: Jamie Raskin on the countdown, number 17, debuting this week on America's Top Soundbites. This week also gave us the White House Correspondents' Dinner, which actually happened after being postponed earlier this year because of an assassination attempt. So many cuts on the countdown this week from Donald Trump at the White House Correspondents' Dinner. And the first at number 16 with RFK beef.
1: 16.
10: I hope that everyone finally got to enjoy their entire very delicious beef tenderloins, very special beef. And I want you all to know that Bobby Kennedy is right here. Personally ran over the cow in his car. And he cut it up and he brought it here for you to eat tonight. So it's very fresh. And Bobby also suggested an appetizer featuring his favorite cut of male raccoon roadkill. But we drew the line at that, Cheryl. We said, no, we're not going to do that.
0: RFK beef, number 16 this week on America's Top Soundbites. We're counting down the biggest soundbites in the nation. These are the hits radio stations are playing and people want to hear. And we're up to number 15 this week. And this one falling from number 8, it's Hunter Biden challenging Don Jr. to a fight.
1: Number 15.
11: Hey guys, Hunter Biden here. I just got a call from Andrew Callahan. I think he's trying to organize a cage match. Me versus Eric and Don Jr. I told him I'd do it 100% in if he can pull it off. And if he can't, I'm still coming.
12: So let me ask you this. If Don and Eric called right now on your cell phone and said, we want to meet you in the White House lawn.
11: Yeah.
12: You're going to fight me first and then you're going to fight the other one. Are you going?
11: Neutral territory. I go bring him out to Lafayette Park. I'll do it there. Or better even, let's go to Lincoln Park where I used to buy crack. We'll do it there. It's only two more blocks away if they can make the walk. Oh my God. Just the opportunity to punch either one of them in the face.
0: Hunter Biden dropping 7 spots this week to number 15, challenging Don Jr. to a fight. As the numbers get smaller, the hits get bigger on America's Top Soundbites. We're up to number 14 this week, and it's WNBA star Sophia Cunningham talking about trans athletes in sports.
1: Number 14.
13: On that same vein, in that story with ESPN, you talked about wanting to protect young girls who shouldn't have to go against biological men. Just can you expand your viewpoint on that?
14: I mean, I think I said what I said. I think it's kind of common sense. And I think I'll always believe in that. I think it's really important to protect children, and that's little girls who are also involved in that category. And so I stand on what I said, and I always believe that.
13: Yeah. Do you see your advocacy on that, like, taking any form going forward?
14: You know, I don't know. I'm not a very political person, but I do have beliefs. I have morals, and I'll always stand on those and be true to who I am. And I think people are going to take it how they want to take it, but I've never even really said anything about that. And so when it comes just to protecting young girls in sport and women in sport, I feel very strongly about that. I think that's why you have Title IX. That's why you have some of the greats in women's sports. If Title IX and women's sports weren't protected, then you wouldn't hear about any type of women in sport. And so I think in the future, it's just really important to protect.
0: Sophia Cunningham with Trans Athletes in Sports, number 14 this week on America's Top Soundbites. We're up to number 13 this week on AT Soundbites and another debut on the countdown as this week, Dr. Fauci faced questioning from senators and his attorney had to be removed.
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15: But the attorneys are not recognized. In fact, the attorney was told not to sit at the table, and he's not obeying that recommendation. There's a row behind you, sir. That's where you were told to sit, and you're not. And now you're disrupting the proceedings. And so, look, this is the way Anthony Fauci wants to be remembered, for a lawyer not listening to the rules. That's the way you want to be remembered, and that's what you're going to do. You are not recognized, sir. Security, please remove him from the room.

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1: Fauci's attorney removed. Number 13 this week on America's Top Soundbites. 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Coming up on America's Top Soundbites.

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3: 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But every night when you go to get some Z's, how often do you really think about the temperature in your bedroom? Temperature may be one of the most underappreciated factors in sleep. That's according to the Senior Vice President of Research and Scientific Affairs at the National Sleep Foundation. We often hear about lights and screens and stress, but even modest changes in temperature and airflow can influence both how quickly you fall asleep and how deeply you stay asleep. Most experts will recommend a room temperature of 60 to 67 degrees Fahrenheit. You might also experiment with your sheets and what you actually wear to bed. Play around a bit and see what improves your sleep. You might be delightfully surprised. I'm Dr. Sanjay Gupta, helping you live a better life.
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0: This is America's Top Sound Bites. I'm Brandon Vogt. As we're counting down the biggest sound bites in the USA this week, we're up to number 12. And this one dropping from number 2 last week. It's The View, Sonny Hoyston with Get My Son Off the Hook.
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2: 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Action. I'm a former federal prosecutor. He knows. He's a Harvard grad who teaches fourth grade geometry to kids.
3: God bless.
2: This is not a kid who's ever in trouble. It's an innocent mistake. I understand you have to give a violation.
4: Right now, Gabriel was issued a summons and released. He's due in court next week. But critics are slamming his mom for repeatedly reminding officers about her legal background. Critics also say that she's a hypocrite after spending years insisting that everyone should be treated equally under the law.
5: I think no one is above the law.
6: Yes.
5: He committed a crime, and now he will pay the consequences. We always say that we want everyone to be treated across the legal spectrum in the same way, and that we want the law to apply equally in the same way. There seems to be two systems of justice at play in this country, and there have been for a very long time.
0: Sonny Hoyston, Get My Son Off the Hook, number 12 this week on America's Top Soundbites. 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And we're up to number 11 this week. And at the White House Correspondents' Dinner, Donald Trump took aim at James Tallarico.
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7: James Tallarico, who hates guns, hates oil, hates sex, hates women, and who said he is, quote, a Christian who hates Christianity. Other than that, I think his platform is quite good. And that means that he's not going to do very well against Ken Paxton, who hopefully in Texas is going to win. But Tallarico, he's Alfred. You know what he looks like to me? Alfred E. Newman. Do you remember Alfred E. Newman, Mad Magazine? I said, that guy is Alfred E. Newman.
0: James Tallarico, Alfred E. Newman, Donald Trump, number 11 this week on America's Top Soundbites. We're up to number 10 this week on AT Soundbites as we enter the top 10. It's Hunter Biden. He's dropping this week from number 3 to number 10 with the GOP gay mafia.
1: BV counts them down. Counts them down.
8: Everybody knows there is like this closeted gay mafia, largely Republican, that exists in Washington, D.C., and everybody knows every single one of them who's gay. And so it's, and what I believe, the only reason that that is relevant is because I believe that internal conflict creates so much vitriol inside a person that they take it out on the rest of the world. And they do. And so what they do is their whole lives, they've been closeted. And so you have this like black ball inside yourself. This like blackened heart by the fact that you can't be who you want to be. And so you take it out on everybody else. And these men, largely men, have done exactly that. Mm-hmm. And everybody knows who they are. Everybody.
9: Yeah.
8: Yeah.
9: Lindsey Graham.
8: Yeah, of course.
9: Yeah.
8: Yeah.
0: Hunter Biden with the GOP gay mafia. 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We're up to number 9 this week on America's Top Soundbites, and this one tumbles all the way from number 1. Last week's biggest soundbite, number 9 this week, it's transgendered Senate candidate of Maine, Ashley Webb, with I Just Want to Use the Bathroom.
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11: Oh, I ran for office several times. Didn't win, but I did run. And then I'm a songwriter, and then I write my own books. And then I suppose my transparency, I wouldn't lie to the people, and I wouldn't deceive the people like we're being deceived right now. Like, we get lied to, smoke and mirrors, like what's going on with ICE. Pretending like these victims did something wrong. Like, that's unacceptable. And I suppose the biggest thing is, like, I'm just an angry citizen now, and if I got elected, I'd be an angry senator, and I think that would probably be their worst nightmare. And then with the trans community, like, we're being dehumanized. They say that we want to hurt people. I don't want to hurt anybody. I just want to use the bathroom. If they want me to use the men's room, I will, but I don't want to be assaulted.
0: I just want to use the restroom. Ashley Webb, number 9 this week on America's Top Soundbites. That means there's a brand new number 1 this week on AT Soundbites, but we've got the rest of the countdown to go. And we're at number 8 this week. And again, from the White House Correspondents' Dinner, it's Donald Trump on Ilhan Omar and her brother husband.
1: Number 8.
7: Between California's policies of enabling wildfires, paying drug addicts to be homeless, giving free sex changes to illegals, and telling rich people they're going to take away, all of your money is going to be taken away. People are fleeing, and they're fleeing in droves. We can't have that in this country. It's becoming such a horrible and dangerous location that Ilhan Omar, one of my favorites, and her brother are thinking about moving together, very much in love. A video has surfaced recently of Ilhan giving a speech referring to World War II as World War XI. And they asked her about that. She still thought she got it right. But I'm not surprised, because she's a low IQ person. And she's also a very dishonest person. And she ought to get the hell out of our country. She shouldn't be here. She shouldn't be in our country. She also calls her brother husband number 1. Omar is reportedly being investigated for fraud. She revised her net worth. I was shocked to see that she was worth much more than $30 million. And then when the press got on her, she revised it slightly downward to less than $18,000.
0: Donald Trump, number 8 this week on America's Top Soundbites. As the numbers get smaller, the hits get bigger on AT Soundbites, and we're up to a long-distance dedication this week. This one going out to Adam Schiff from Donald Trump.
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7: But this year, the association decided not to have a comedian, so they considered using Jimmy Kimmel, Jimmy Fallon. These guys, they're terrible. They're terrible. Stephen Colbert. These are people without talent. They get a lot. They have talent. You know who has talent? Their agent, getting them the money they get. They have no talent. But they are not comedians. They're not funny people. They're angry people. They're sick people. But the association really put on a big show, and they have somebody very special. I look forward to seeing him. And so they thought about going with a professional clown for entertainment. But Adam Shifty Schiff was not available. You know, he's known. I called him. I hate some people. You know, I shouldn't say this. I'm not supposed to hate. I'm supposed to love everybody. But he's a terrible person. He's a liar. And I called him Watermelon Head because he has the largest head I've ever seen, with the smallest neck, pencil neck. How does that big, fat, ugly head stand on a little pencil neck? And then I'm told that even Rosie O'Donnell reached out from Ireland. She really wanted to be here in order to honor me. She loves me very much, and she was desperate to come back to the United States and pay her respect to Donald J. Trump. But that didn't work out, unfortunately, because nobody wanted her to come back. But she's one of the greatest sufferers of Trump derangement syndrome. She's a sick young woman, sick older woman, I guess now I have to say.
0: Our long-distance dedication this week, Donald Trump going out to Adam Schiff. 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Now, back to the countdown. Coming in at number 7 this week, it's Mayor Mondami answering a question about whether or not he'll attend the 9/11 ceremonies coming up.
1: Number 7.
9: A number of people who are survivors of 9/11 are calling on you not to go to 9/11 memorial services. 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
12: I will proudly honor the families, the survivors, the first responders forever impacted by that horrific terror attack by standing alongside them at this year's 9/11 commemoration, reaffirming that we will never forget the solemn day felt by all of us who call this city home, and frankly, by all of us who call this country home.
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2: There are lots of things you can measure to get an idea of how healthy you are at any given moment. Temperature, heart rate, blood pressure, just to name a few. But how about how healthy you will be and how long you're likely to live? According to a new study out of the University at Buffalo, two simple strength tests are pretty accurate at predicting longevity in older women. One is hand grip strength, and the other is how quickly people can stand up from a seated position without using their arms. By the way, I remember interviewing former President Jimmy Carter when he was quite old and being really impressed how he just popped out of the chair without using his arms. Not a lot of older people can actually do that. But I think the message here is that maintaining strength as you age is going to help you perform everyday activities, but also help you avoid injury and stay independent. I'm Dr. Sanjay Gupta, helping you live a better life.
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5: From 96.3 News Radio, KKOB, I'm Mike Gabum. The man accused of killing his upstairs neighbor during a dispute at an Albuquerque apartment complex will be remaining in custody, awaiting trial.
6: Prosecutors say Michael Cain stabbed 22-year-old Esmeralda Romero following an ongoing disagreement involving water dripping onto his downstairs patio. Investigators say both tenants had raised concerns with apartment management before the incident. Witnesses told police Romero had just finished speaking with the apartment manager when Cain allegedly ran up behind her and began stabbing her. Cain is charged with an open count of murder and tampering with evidence. A judge has ruled he will remain in jail as the case moves forward. Sultan Chani Salcedo, News Radio, KKOB.
5: The man who was accused of smashing a beer bottle over an 8-year-old girl's head and slashing her throat has now been sentenced. Nicholas Sansucci attacked an 8-year-old girl at Saccio's near UNM in April of 2025. That girl miraculously survived but had to get 19 stitches. Back in March, Sansucci pled guilty to first and third degree child abuse. He's been sentenced to 12 years in prison. In his statement in court on Tuesday, Sansucci apologized to the victim and her family and said that while it is not an excuse, he was on drugs and not in his right mind and would accept even the harshest sentencing. His prison sentence will be followed by 3 years of probation. The New Mexico State Fair gets a late start this year, running September 10th through the 20th. But Dan Morning, the general manager for the fair, was on KKOB on Tuesday and had a welcome announcement for fair fans.
7: Why don't we just open the midway Labor Day weekend, which is what we're going to do. Oh, yeah. Going to be great. Going to be discounted tickets. Going to be fun. Here's the best part. No admission.
8: What?
7: Free. Just come on in. The people, they need it.
8: So, no admission.
7: No admission. You will be able to enjoy all the good stuff that happens at the Midway a weekend. And so, we're going to open up at 5 o'clock on Friday and Saturday, Sunday, as well as Monday.
8: Which is the holiday.
7: The holiday. Yeah, absolutely. Labor Day.
5: Country Music Hall of Fame inductee Tanya Tucker has been added to the fair's rodeo concert lineup. She'll take the stage on Friday, September 18th, following the Chevron PRCA Rodeo. A federal drug investigation in Albuquerque led to a surprising discovery inside a South Valley home. Some snakes. Who knew? Search warrants unsealed this week show agents found more than 50 venomous snakes while executing a search related to an alleged cocaine trafficking operation. That collection reportedly included cobras, mambas, pit vipers, and other highly venomous species. Investigators also seized cocaine, 3 firearms, and cash during the search. The New Mexico Department of Wildlife removed the animals from the property. Federal authorities have not announced any charges connected to the snake collection. For 96.3 News Radio KKOB, I'm Mike Gabo.
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0: This is America's Top Sound Bites. I'm Brandon Vogt as we're counting down the biggest sound bites in the USA on our way to a brand new number one. And we're up to number six this week. And with Anthony Fauci testifying before a Senate hearing, he earns the nickname Fifth Amendment Fauci.
1: Counting down the hits with Brandon Vogt.
2: Have you refused this pardon, or do you have any reason to believe this full and unconditional pardon, this grant of immunity, would somehow require you to plead the Fifth Amendment?
3: On the advice of counsel, I respectfully decline to answer based upon my rights under the Fifth Amendment of the Constitution.
2: Based on the facts presented, I'm going to direct you to answer the questions. The committee has issued a valid subpoena. They've requested your presence here. The questions are very pertinent to your decision-making as head of NIAID, as well as a chief advisor to the president. Do you still refuse to answer the questions?
3: On the advice of counsel, I respectfully decline to answer based upon my rights under the Fifth Amendment of the Constitution.
2: Have you refused this pardon, or do you?
0: Fifth Amendment Fauci, number six this week on America's Top Soundbites. And with Dr. Fauci testifying this week, we thought we would look back through the AT Soundbites archives, and we found this gem from 2020, a fan of Dr. Fauci and his song.

Give us vaccines. Help all the people who have been quarantined. We'll wear our masks and we'll have to stay distant. We'll wash our hands and we'll be more resistant. Fauci, yes? Promise us, please. We'll have a cure that can fight off this disease. Restrictions will lift with some ease. Dr. Fauci, don't forget me.

0: transgender orbits around cisgender, and that all races orbit around whiteness. And it is a myth that keeps money and power in the hands of the few instead of being invested in the lives of the free. I appreciate this community so much because it's where I learned to reject this myth. I appreciate this community because together, we are not just going to question this myth. We are going to destroy it.
1: Anne Hathaway, White Privilege, her latest, number 5 this week on America's Top Soundbites. Here's a look at the numbers from coast to coast on AT Soundbites. We're up to number 4 this week. And this one from U.S. Senator John Kennedy, talking about his colleague, Chuck Schumer.
2: BV counts them down.
3: And the Graham Platner wing of the party, is his party, is not going to let Schumer agree with us. They already want to give Schumer a bathrobe, a popsicle, and an early bedtime and have him retire. I don't think Chuck can agree with us.
4: I
3: think he's going to shut down government.
4: I want to.
3: And the
1: John Kennedy, Chuck Schumer, early bedtime. Number 4 this week on America's Top Soundbites. Before we get to the top 3 this week on AT Soundbites and that brand new number 1, let's check out a track that's just bubbling under the top 20 this week. 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
6: Okay, the Democratic Party net favorability. Back in 2018, when Democrats were able to take control of the House, they were actually on the plus side of the ledger. They were actually in positive territory at plus 1 point. Look now in 2026. We're not just talking down there underneath the Potomac. We're talking down there with the Titanic. We're talking 24 points underwater. And this is just the party overall. This isn't the congressional leadership. This is the party. The party. It's just a terrible, terrible, terrible brand. Terrible. I want to almost get my Charles Barkley. Terrible, terrible. I can't even do a Charles Barkley. But the bottom line is it's absolutely terrible. Now, what is the reasons? Why is the Democratic brand so terrible? Well, one reason why the Democratic brand is so terrible at this point in the voters' minds is, take a look at this trend line. Voters saying that Democrats are too liberal. In 1996, it was 42%. In 2013, it was 58%. Now, the clear majority of Americans believe, and the clear majority of voters, say that the Democratic Party is too liberal. 57%, they think that the Democratic Party is out of the mainstream. Out of the frame, I dare say. My God, this is a massive, massive problem.
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1: AOC and her newfound Southern accent moving up the charts this week to number 3. From number 6 on America's Top Soundbites. As the numbers get smaller, the hits get bigger on AT Soundbites. And coming in at number 2, it's Megan Romer. 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
2: Number 2.
8: So we're going to put up on the screen a few of the things that are part of your platform. And I want to ask you, just give me sort of a true or false on these. Abolish the Senate.
9: True.
8: Okay. Replace the presidency and Supreme Court as we now know them.
9: Yep.
8: Abolish ICE.
9: Absolutely.
8: Abolish borders and give amnesty to anyone currently in the U.S. illegally.
9: As a long-term plan, yep.
8: Defund the Pentagon.
9: Absolutely.
8: Abolish prisons, at least in large part.
9: Yeah, again, that as part of a long-term program, yeah.
8: Okay, so no prisons. Government or public ownership of most large corporations.
9: Yeah, absolutely.
8: So we're going to...
1: Number 2 this week, Megan Romer on the Democratic

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2: And this is a somewhat of a scoop. My intention, I'm pleased to announce my intention to, and this is a somewhat of a scoop, my intention to run for a fourth term as President of the United States. I will be doing that. I will be having an official. In fact, I think I have. I won three times. Now I'm going to do it again. Thank you. I'm going to do it. Should be easy. I'm getting very good at running for president. No, I won three times. Did very well the second time, by the way. It's a rigged election, but we don't have to talk about it.
0: Donald Trump, 2028. An AT Soundbites extra this week on America's Top Soundbites. 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Number one.
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2: But I want to personally congratulate CNN's Caitlin Collins on receiving her award. It was all about me. It's a fake. She shouldn't get the award. It was a fake, but I didn't mind. I said, Caitlin, congratulations. But it was fake. There's no question about it. But she's a young, attractive woman. She never smiles. I said, Caitlin, do you have a smile? Smile. You have a nice position. You're at CNN fake news. You should be a happy person. So smile, Caitlin. Just smile. But we attack, and I thought Caitlin had really made it big with a major new sponsorship, but then I informed her that it wasn't her on the Bud Light can. It was Dylan Mulvaney. And Dylan Mulvaney cost Bud Light $35 billion in market cap.
0: Number one this week, Donald Trump with Caitlin Collins of CNN and Bud Light. Well, there you have them. The 20 biggest soundbites in the USA for the week ending July 30th, 2026. America's Top Soundbites originates in Albuquerque. Producer J.J. Buck. I'm Brandon Vogt. 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Till then, keep your feet on the ground and keep reaching for the soundbites and keep your radio tuned right where it is.
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6: 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But if you log off, take a step back from all the hype, you'll find that the actual keys to a longer, healthier life are hiding in plain sight. There are four of them. Number one, nutrition. The Mediterranean diet really is the gold standard. Number two, exercise. You should be getting 150 minutes of moderate intensity exercise or 75 minutes of vigorous intensity exercise every week, plus strength training and stretching. Number three, sleep. Sleep is when your body and your brain repair themselves. You should be getting 7 to 9 hours a night. And finally, number four often gets forgotten, socialization. It's not a bonus. It's a necessity for a healthy life, finding a sense of community, purpose, and belonging. I'm Dr. Sanjay Gupta, helping you live a better life.
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0: 93 News Radio KKOB. Hey, thanks for being with us today. Boy, there were some good ones there. White House Correspondents' Dinner, a bevy of great sound bites. We'll talk more about those coming up on Friday as well. I'm out tomorrow. You're in the capable hands of Mr. Darren White. Hope you guys have a great rest of your week here. I'll be off at the fair. Kids are showing at the fair, state or the county fair, Santa Fe County Fair. So doing that all week. It's very tiring. But I make time for you, too. That's why we had to do sound bites on Wednesday. I know I threw a lot of people off by doing it on Wednesday. But so tomorrow, Darren will be here. And then I'll be back Friday and then for the rest of the week here on News Radio KKOB. Couple of things here that we'll probably be talking about Friday and next week as we get into 90-ish days away from.
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6: If I were to ask you what makes for a good night's sleep, you'd probably say a dark, quiet room, not too many things on your mind. But every night when you go to get some Z's, how often do you really think about the temperature in your bedroom? Temperature may be one of the most underappreciated factors in sleep. That's according to the Senior Vice President of Research and Scientific Affairs at the National Sleep Foundation. We often hear about lights and screens and stress, but even modest changes in temperature and airflow can influence both how quickly you fall asleep and how deeply you stay asleep. Most experts will recommend a room temperature of 60 to 67 degrees Fahrenheit. You might also experiment with your sheets and what you actually wear to bed. Play around a bit and see what improves your sleep. You might be delightfully surprised. I'm Dr. Sanjay Gupta, helping you live a better life.
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9: From ABC News, I'm Michelle Franzen. The U.S. and Iran breaking the brief pause with renewed strikes. Iran targeting U.S. sites in Jordan overnight and launching drone strikes against a U.S. natural gas facility in Egypt. At the White House, President Trump vowing a response.
2: We can hit them very hard. I mean, I can actually say that because in that, there's very little they can do about it. It was a different group than we're dealing with. They've already apologized. But, you know, we got to smack them a little bit.
9: The war with Iran creating more uncertainty for oil and gas prices. The Federal Reserve Board voting 9-3 to leave interest rates unchanged for now. Fed Chair Kevin Warsh says the U.S. economy is showing some resilience.
10: The policy statement conveys just the facts. It's steering clear of forecasting, a choice we consider especially prudent at these uncertain times. Uncertainty, however, does not mean a lack of clarity.
9: On Capitol Hill, Anthony Fauci appearing before a Senate hearing on the COVID response chaired by Republican Rand Paul, the former medical advisor to President Trump during his first term and also headed the White House coronavirus task force for the Trump and Biden administrations. ABC's Jay O'Brien says Dr. Fauci received a preemptive pardon from Biden and declined to answer questions.
11: President Biden's preemptive pardon, in the words of the chairman of this panel, Rand Paul, who would be the one making any kind of criminal referral to the Justice Department, doesn't cover future actions. It only is retroactive from the date the pardon was issued. And Fauci seemed to acknowledge that as well. So what Fauci was saying in his opening statement there is he believes that Chairman Paul is bent on putting him, in Fauci's words, behind bars.
9: A federal jury has found Hadi Matar guilty on all charges in the 2022 stabbing attack of author Salman Rushdie. Rushdie was slashed multiple times and lost sight in his right eye during an outdoor speaking engagement. Matar is already serving a 25-year sentence for a state conviction. 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
12: 96.3 News Radio KKOB. I'm Mike Gabel. A robbery suspect behind bars following a lengthy police standoff in southwest Albuquerque. Police say Leonard Hidalgo was wanted in connection with an armed robbery at a Dollar General on Central Avenue Southwest. Investigators later tracked him to a Speedway gas station near Coors and Arenal, where he barricaded himself inside. SWAT officers were called to the scene, leading to several hours of road closures and police activity. Hidalgo was eventually taken into custody and booked into the MDC on multiple charges. Rural health care providers across New Mexico have been given more time to apply for a share of $47 million in state funding.
13: Officials say the deadline for the Rural Health Innovation Fund has been extended to August 3rd. The program is designed to support projects that expand healthcare services, improve the technology, and increase access to care in rural communities. Eligible applicants, including healthcare providers, tribal entities and community organizations, local governments, and academic institutions. The funding is part of New Mexico's broader effort to strengthen rural healthcare services across the state. Natasha Laban, News Radio, KKOB.
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12: Wildlife officials have relocated a mother bear and cub that spent part of the weekend in northwest Albuquerque. According to the New Mexico Department of Wildlife, the bears were captured Sunday in a neighborhood near I-40 and Arroyo Vista Boulevard. Officials say the animals were examined and released Monday into a more remote habitat away from developed areas. That relocation comes after the bears were spotted wandering through a residential neighborhood, prompting concerns from nearby residents. A federal drug investigation in Albuquerque led to a surprising animal discovery inside a South Valley home. Search warrants unsealed this week show agents found more than 50 venomous snakes while executing a search related to an alleged cocaine trafficking operation. That collection reportedly included cobras, mambas, pit vipers, and other highly venomous species. Investigators also seized cocaine, 3 firearms, and cash during the search. The New Mexico Department of Wildlife removed the animals from the property. Federal authorities have not announced any charges connected to the snake collection. On Wall Street today, the Dow appears to have been snake bit, dropping 1,156 points. Next news update in just about 30 minutes. I'm Mike Gaba, 96.3 News Radio, KKOB.
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6: I don't know about you, but my social media feeds are flooded with lotions and potions and gadgets, all promising to unlock different components of longevity. But if you log off, take a step back from all the hype, you'll find that the actual keys to a longer, healthier life are hiding in plain sight. There are four of them. Number one, nutrition. The Mediterranean diet really is the gold standard. Number two, exercise. You should be getting 150 minutes of moderate intensity exercise or 75 minutes of vigorous intensity exercise every week, plus strength training and stretching. Number three, sleep. Sleep is when your body and your brain repair themselves. You should be getting 7 to 9 hours a night. And finally, number four, often gets forgotten, socialization. It's not a bonus. It's a necessity for a healthy life, finding a sense of community, purpose, and belonging. I'm Dr. Sanjay Gupta, helping you live a better life.
14: And traffic right now, all in all, things moving pretty well here in the metro. You will see some slowdowns, I-25 in the construction zone. That is to be expected. I-40 right now looks good. Paseo, Alameda, Montaño, those overcrossings all moving up to speed. North of town, I-25 between Albuquerque and Santa Fe, not seeing any problems in either direction. I'm Michael Carlisle with KKOB Traffic every 10 minutes on the 7s. See an accident? Call the Traffic Tracker Hotline at 505-767-9167. I'm Michael Carlisle from the 96.3 News Radio KKOB Traffic Center.
15: Partly cloudy with a slight storm chance tonight before 9 o'clock. 72 Albuquerque, 65 Santa Fe. Tomorrow is another impact weather day for heat. We're mostly sunny and very hot, so stay safe out there. 100 Albuquerque, 92 Santa Fe. I'm meteorologist Olga Breeze for KOAT 7.
16: Currently in Albuquerque, it's 97 degrees on 96.3 News Radio KKOB.
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19: Say one thing, man. That snake story is really weird. In fact, we may put Joe on downstairs, because he kind of knows about snakes, and see what he has to say about that. Anyway, hey, everybody else, hope you're having a good day. Hope all is well in your world. Man, I don't know. We got the rain yesterday. I guess the East Mountain got a bunch of it. Lots of thunder and lightning at the Trotarosa. Rained a little, but not a lot. But the the exciting thing for me, though, is my first chili crop will be ready to pick and roast this weekend. Seems early, but you know, I guess it's not early. And chili's coming in all over town, too, man. They're setting up roasters at all the grocery stores. Best smell in the world. Reminds me that fall ain't too far away, man.
12: Yeah.
19: Yeah. I'm going to think about buying one of those mini, you know, those, the chili roasters. The rotating chili. But I've never done it. I mean, they make small ones for home use, you know. But I just end up firing up the grill and doing it that way. And occasionally, I always occasionally forget, too, that you shouldn't rub your eyes or scratch your junk. Because it's not a good idea, of course.
12: Oh,
19: of course,
12: no.
19: You know this. Of
12: oh,
19: course.
12: Yeah.
19: Yeah, so, hey, did you try my serranos yet?
12: I have not yet.
19: Okay,
12: I'm just... I'm going to make them this week, maybe next day or two, then put them on an omelet with some salsa I'm going to make with them.
19: That sounds good. Yeah, I have not bit into one yet. Mrs. Trout took half. I gave you half.
12: Yeah.
19: So, That was just one plant, dude.
12: Has she tried them yet?
19: No, we haven't. No, yeah. So let me know if they're hot or not.
12: Yeah,
19: so they're usually hot.
12: Yeah,
19: so
12: but they're not too hot. They're not as bad as they don't have that lingering,
19: yeah,
12: devastating heat a jalapeno does.
19: Right, right. Well, just don't scratch your junk after cleaning them.
12: Well, I know about that.
19: Yeah. So anyway, hey, if I'm going to miss something on the show, excuse me, go to the podcast. Yesterday, for instance, we had Molly and Graham on from Common Cause. Actually, Graham dropped us off a bag of produce that he grew himself. That's really nice of him to do that. Anyway, we had them on talking about their voter protection program and how we can all get involved. I also asked him, okay, what if, and this is just a what if ICE or federal troops would actually show up at polling places? What do you do? And they said, well, take pictures and report the activity. But then I asked, but how do you get them to leave? Because the damage will already be done. If we wait for legal action down the road, it's going to be too late. So what can you do to get them out, to get them to leave the premises? And they hesitated to answer that.
16: Form an angry mob? Well, I don't know what else you do.
19: Yeah, I don't either. I don't know what else to do either. Call the cops, you know, I guess.
16: I was going
19: to
16: ask him if that, you know, some cities, I don't know what all cities have how their relationships are with ICE. You almost tend to think, oh, well, all law enforcement sticks together. But I think there's some cities that have kind of worked and negotiated with them, like the LAPD. I don't know. That's a great question, though.
19: Well, yeah, but the thing is, if they actually would, and I'm not saying they're going to do this, but it's just the way that, you know, just the way the administration is talking. I mean, they're talking openly about doing it. Mm-hmm. So we got to talk about it, too. And that's why we have Common Cause in here.
16: Right, right.
19: Yeah, but yeah, what do you do? I mean, if they would show up, it's illegal. It's breaking the law. Federal agents cannot interfere with a state election process. Mm-hmm. It's in the freaking... I almost dropped the F-bomb.
16: No, don't do it.
19: It's in the Constitution. So what? We would be in all our rights here in Albuquerque and the state to tell them, okay, you're gone. Get the hell out of here.
16: What would have to happen? Would like the governor declare maybe not some state of an emergency, but maybe, hey, you know, we're going to deploy troops to combat
19: the other troops.
16: That doesn't make any sense, right?
19: It would not be good. It would be a bad step, in the wrong direction to take, because, you know...
16: That's why I don't think it's going to happen.
19: Yeah, I don't know what the mayor would do. I mean, if some of the people at the polling place says, yeah, we got the feds out here right now, what do you want us to do?
16: Mm-hmm.
19: You know?
16: I don't think it's going to happen.
19: Yeah, why?
16: Not in New Mexico.
19: Yeah.
16: But you never know anywhere else.
19: Yeah, I hope not. I mean, that would be pretty much the worst thing that could possibly happen.
16: I think that's kind of a prelude to some unrest.
19: Bad things, yes. Mm-hmm. And I'm not even going to mention the words.
16: Right.
19: But bad things. Yeah, people will not put up with that crap. So anyway, yeah, we talked about that. And, you know, actually, we talked a little bit about healthcare. And keep in mind that when you vote in the midterms this year, the Medicaid cuts done by this administration will not go into effect until after the midterm. So keep that in mind when you're voting, that your screwing will not start until January of 2027. And you know they did that on purpose.
16: Oh, yeah.
19: You know, so don't think that they don't. And you know, I was thinking about that, too. You know, as we all know, our healthcare system in this country sucks. I mean, it does. It sucks. I don't think you could find anybody on either side of the aisle who would say, oh, I love our healthcare system in the country. I love it in our state. Nobody loves it, right? Who loves it? So I think we can all agree on that. It sucks hard. And here's a fun fact for you. I'm just throwing this out there. Out of the 33 nations that are traditionally classified as being advanced or having developed economies, out of the 33 nations, 32 of those nations have universal health care. 32. Guess the one country that doesn't.
16: You're right.
19: Bingo. That's right. That would be us. So if 32 developed countries can somehow get this done, why not us? I mean, yeah, like I said, we suck now. So could this actually be any worse? Yeah. Think about that. Could it be?
16: It could be a lot worse.
19: I don't think it could be much worse.
16: Well, I mean, it could be completely cut off to the point
19: I don't know if that happens, then you talk about social unrest.
16: But they are damn close to it right now, the way they're making these cuts, and some of these people are going to hurt bad.
19: You say January 2027, people are going to be very surprised when they find out that their health care benefits have been cut. Or the cost of them has gone way up.
16: And unfortunately, a lot of those people voted for Trump, and they're going to be the ones that are going to be hurting as well.
19: Yeah, I mean, healthcare don't know no political party, man. Absolutely but not. Political policy certainly does. So anyway, also, talked to Josh yesterday, too, and I'll limit this to one item we talked about. Senator Lindsey Graham
0: Lying in state, Capitol Rotunda, and the other senator from South Carolina, Tim Scott, not the brightest bulb in the pack, had this to say about Graham, and I quote, "You can't fill a Lindsey Graham hole."
20: I missed that yesterday when you guys were talking about it. I wasn't paying attention.
0: He said this.
20: Jeez.
0: Tim Scott, you know, apparently not bright enough to realize the double entendre
20: right
0: there, you know. And look, personally, I don't care if Lindsey Graham was gay. I don't care if he was gay. Who cares? I don't care. But that line is like meme worthy.
20: It's just horrible, man. Yeah,
0: it's awful. Yeah. Happen to miss any of that, go on the podcast. Go to newsradiokkob.com. Look for me cowering on my desk. Click, man, there it is. Big bag of delight. That's the TJ Trout Show. It just blows out of your screen and smacks you right across the face with all you need to get you through the day. Already heard him already. We got Trujillo over there. So, hey, did you get any rain?
20: No.
0: Isn't that weird?
20: No, yeah. No, we did get some rain early, but it was not
0: nothing.
20: Very much.
0: Yeah.
20: And when there was that huge lightning storm outside, man, the show, not a single drop of rain. I had to run in. Dog wanted to stay out there playing. He's tied to a damn metal post.
0: Oh, that's like,
20: this is great, dog. Let's get the hell out of here.
0: Yeah, you'd be like fricassee dog.
20: That was brutal.
0: Yeah. I know the lightning was awesome. But yeah, we got very, very little too, man.
20: Reminds me of Texas weather.
0: Yeah.
20: Midland area.
0: Yeah. Sparking up, man.
20: Mm-hmm.
0: And over there, the traffic bunker, the man supplying us show with all the up-to-the-minute info and innuendo that this show happens to thrive on, Michael Carlisle.
14: Well, hey, what do you think it would take to fill a Lindsey Graham hole?
0: What would it take to fill a Lindsey Graham hole?
14: Yeah.
0: You really want to go down this rabbit hole, don't you?
14: No, the Lindsey Graham hole.
0: Oh, okay. I'm sorry. I misunderstood.
14: Yeah, not the rabbit.
0: Yeah, I get it. Yeah.
14: Tricks are for kids,
0: yeah.
14: DJ.
0: That's pretty damn funny.
14: Thank you.
0: Yeah, I know. But what Tim Scott said, that was funny. It was funny. I don't think he didn't realize he was being funny.
14: Do you think, or do you think maybe he did know, and he did it anyway?
0: I don't think he has the mental wherewithal to know that.
14: Look, Lindsey Graham probably always kind of looked down to Tim Scott a little bit, being the junior senator and
0: Tim
14: all
0: Scott,
14: that.
0: Did I call him Tim Graham? Did I say Tim Graham?
14: I don't think so.
0: Oh, good. Okay, I'm thinking I'm losing my mind. Okay, good. All right, Tim Scott. So, yeah, maybe he did. Maybe he did. Maybe he said that. No, he didn't say it on purpose, Carlisle. Come on. So hey,
14: you so easily believe that Betty Ford painted that damn ugly ass picture we have in this building, but it's not possible. Yeah. Tim Scott said that on purpose.
0: Yeah, that's true.
14: Okay,
0: yeah, but by the way, the painting is out of the building now.
14: Oh, thank God.
0: For what I understand, yes, go on. It was auctioned off, man, for like a animal charity.
14: Oh, good.
0: So, yeah, there you have $500, I guess. So,
14: yeah.
0: Hey, by the way, send me the Weekly World News link again because apparently they don't like me.
14: All right, I'm on it right
0: now. Yeah, a little on air business here, so sorry about that. Yep. But the band over there across the hall in the cramped, stuffy, yet musty confines of the Cumulus newsroom says award-winning newscaster Mike Gaba.
12: I think I might have to agree with Carlisle about Scott knowing what he was doing.
0: Oh, you think he did know what he was doing?
12: Well, I mean, it seems a little obvious. Did you see the picture associated with that? He's holding a 2x4.
0: Yeah. You freaking liar.
12: Oh, man.
0: Come on, man.
12: But it looked like a 2x4 to me. I'm not sure.
0: Look, like I say, I ain't judging nothing. I don't care.
12: No, you don't
0: judge. No, but the line was damn funny. Mm. It was funny. So, how are you holding up in the heat, by the way?
12: Oh, dandy. I got a drenching down there last night.
0: How come you got it and we didn't get nothing? We got a couple sprinkles, little piddles. That's all we got.
12: I guess the pure at heart get the rewards.
0: Is that what it was?
12: Yeah, pretty much.
0: Yeah.
12: That's the way I picture it anyway.
0: Yeah.
14: I got a lot of rain, too, so Gabe is probably right.
0: So it's me and Trujillo.
14: Well,
0: we're not living right.
14: Well,
0: yeah. Wow.
20: The pure at heart, Mr. Mr. Lindsey Graham's hole in the 2x4.
12: I just report the news. Yeah. I don't make it.
0: Hey, dude. Hey. I was listening to your news.
12: I
0: had this story already because I looked at the journal this morning. The snakes.
12: That's skeevy.
0: The snakes.
12: Oy.
0: That is freaking nuts.
12: Ugh.
0: That is crazy.
12: Mambas, pit vipers, cobras.
0: You know Joe downstairs?
12: Yeah.
0: I'm going to have him on to talk about this because he knows a little bit about snakes.
19: Yeah. And we may call him today about 3:45, put him on the air. Because even the ones you just mentioned weren't even the most dangerous ones, he said.
1: Really?
19: Yeah. I mean, what would make somebody want to keep that many deadly poisonous snakes?
1: Well, you got to think about his job. I mean, the guy that has that. Are you going to really intimidate somebody that's not paying their drug debt with, like, if you have a lamb collection or some bunnies?
19: A lamb collection.
1: Who's going to be like, oh, I'm going to break your arm?
21: What, with your lamb?
19: So you're going to bring one of those black mambos with you then?
1: Yeah.
19: What you're going to do, huh?
1: If he brings you into his house and says, oh, what do you think about my pets? Are you going to pay him or not? I think you're going
19: to
1: pay him.
19: Yeah. Say hello to my little friend.
1: Yeah.
19: Is that what you're saying? Right. Anyway, so that's a weird ass story, man. All right, we got to take a break. Hey, more of some kind of a show coming up in a little bit. I think we got animals coming in. Not snakes, but animals. All right, Carlisle with traffic. Hold on.
14: Well, traffic right now, you will see some slowdowns. I-25 near the construction zone. That is to be expected this time of day. Watch your speed in both directions there. We are dealing with a little bit of a slowdown westbound on I-40 near the interchange. Paseo, Alameda, and Montaño. Those river crossings all moving up to speed right now. I'm Michael Carlisle with KKOB Traffic every 10 minutes on the 7s.
22: See an accident? Call the Traffic Tracker hotline at 505-767-9167. I'm Michael Carlisle from the 96.3 News Radio KKOB Traffic Center.
15: Partly cloudy with a slight storm chance tonight before 9 o'clock. 72 Albuquerque, 65 Santa Fe. Tomorrow is another impact weather day for heat. We're mostly sunny and very hot, so stay safe out there. 100 Albuquerque, 92 Santa Fe. Then on Thursday night, no relief from the heat. We're partly cloudy and balmy. We'll also stay dry. 73 Albuquerque, 64 Santa Fe. Get the latest forecast updates and personalized weather alerts with the KOAT app. I'm meteorologist Olga Breeze for KOAT 7.
16: Currently in Albuquerque, it's 97 degrees on 96.3 News Radio, KKOB.
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6: 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Temperature may be one of the most underappreciated factors in sleep. 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Most experts will recommend a room temperature of 60 to 67 degrees Fahrenheit. 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
19: All right, thanks for listening. Glad you're here. TJ Trout, Trio, Carlisle, Gabe. We got Celia Velasquez coming up from Albuquerque Animal Welfare, bringing a couple of animals in. That's going to tell us about some of the stuff they got going on down there. And then we got ABQ IT's Greg Mullen coming in to talk about data centers, but also to talk about how that AI computer system hacked another one on its own with no human intervention, which is, like, really weird. Hey, Joe. What? Joe. Hello?
2: DJ.
19: Yeah, there you are. All right. Hey, you're on the air.
2: Good afternoon, everyone.
19: There you go. Downstairs here in our building, he takes care. He keeps us all safe. So, hey, listen, we were having this conversation because you know something of snakes and about the federal agents that came across, like, dozens and dozens, over 50 venomous snakes, pit vipers, cobras, inland taipan, and mambas, and black mambas, green mambas. Tell me about these snakes, spitting cobras.
2: So a lot of these snakes are not native to this continent, either North, Central, or South America. Some of them are, but the more deadly ones that they're talking about, especially the inland taipan, those things are so dangerous because we don't have any venom readily available.
19: So any anti-venom.
2: Yeah.
19: Okay.
2: If you get a little nip from these guys, it's basically lights out. And what's very scary is it doesn't take much, especially from some of the pit vipers, the inland taipan especially.
19: Yeah.
2: The yield for a venom bite is in the milligrams. So a standard bite from an inland taipan can kill up to 150 full adult healthy humans.
19: One bite.
2: It's just one bite. Now, the good thing is it is a very shy snake.
19: Oh.
2: And if it bites, it might be what they call a dry bite, where it doesn't try to squeeze its venom glands when it actually bites. But even then, there might be residue venom on the fangs themselves.
19: Yeah.
2: Even if it's, quote-unquote, a dry bite, you're basically dead. And...
19: Of all those snakes, though, I got to cut to the chase. How much time? Of all those snakes, is that the most dangerous of them all that dude had?
2: Yes, I would say the inland taipan is first, but in a very close second is that Russell's viper. The Russell's viper is very frightening because when they bite, the actual venom yield that they give you is a massive dose. It is just a massive, massive dose. So it's a potent venom, but it gives you so much, it's so hard for your body to fight, even with any venom.
19: You got anything for him?
2: And Russell.
19: All right. So what's the mentality of this, Joe? My theory is these are the same type of people that, like, collect tigers and wild animals and stuff.
2: So a lot of people in the reptile trade like venom snakes because they're called hot snakes, not for that reason, but they're beautiful.
19: Oh.
2: The natural colorization of them are amazing. Their camouflage is beautiful. If you look at some different pit vipers, if you look at, like, green pit vipers, blue pit vipers, the colors look fake. That's how beautiful they are.
19: Ah, interesting.
2: And also the draw of having something no one else has. The deadly effect of having one. Like you said, having a tiger.
19: Yeah.
2: Get a stuffed animal.
19: Right, exactly. Hey, we got...
2: These guys are...
19: Whew. Yeah, that's kind of my favorite. Hey, thanks for that, man. Look at that. We got a license on... We got a lesson on poisonous snakes. Hey, Joe, keep us safe, man. Watch out for weirdos.
2: Have a great day.
19: All right, man. We'll see you later. He's downstairs. A security dude downstairs. All right, we got news and traffic coming up. 96.3 News Radio, KKOB. Hold on.
3: 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The news, the politics, the Lobos, the weather, the traffic, and whatever else has New Mexico fired up before noon. 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
14: All right, traffic right now. We do have a crash. It is westbound I-40 at University. It is blocking your right lane. You will see some minor slowdowns as you make your way through there. Traffic also moving a bit slow both directions of I-25 near the construction zone. Be sure to watch your speed going through there. Paseo, Alameda, Montaño, those river crossings all look good right now. I'm Michael Carlisle with KKOB Traffic every 10 minutes on the 7s.
22: See an accident? Call the Traffic Tracker hotline at 505-767-9167. I'm Michael Carlisle from the 96.3 News Radio KKOB Traffic Center.
16: Currently in Albuquerque, it's 97 degrees on 96.3 News Radio KKOB.
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12: From 96.3 News Radio KKOB, I'm Mike Gabum. The man accused of killing his upstairs neighbor during a dispute at an Albuquerque apartment complex will remain in custody awaiting trial. We turn to KKOB's Zoltan Johnny Salcedo.
24: Prosecutors say Michael Kane stabbed 22-year-old Esmeralda Romero following an ongoing disagreement involving water dripping onto his downstairs patio. Investigators say both tenants had raised concerns with apartment management before the incident. Witnesses told police Romero had just finished speaking with the apartment manager when Kane allegedly ran up behind her and began stabbing her. Kane is charged with an open count of murder and tampering with evidence. A judge has ruled he will remain in jail as the case moves forward. Sultan Chani Salcedo, News Radio, KKOB.
12: A woman convicted of abandoning her newborn baby in Hobbs dumpster is now headed to prison after years of appeals. Alexis Avila was sentenced to 16 years in prison in connection with the 2022 case in which surveillance video showed her placing her newborn in a dumpster. The infant was later found alive and rescued. Avila remained on house arrest while appealing her conviction. However, the New Mexico Court of Appeals upheld the conviction and the state Supreme Court declined to review the case. A judge on Wednesday denied a final request to reconsider the sentence, and Avila was taken into custody to begin serving her prison term. The Lincoln National Forest is preparing to begin a 5-year reforestation effort to help restore areas damaged by the Blue 2 fire and South Fork fire. KQB's Natasha Leyva has the rest of the story.
0: Forest officials say they have secured 40,000 seedlings, enough to reforest about 300 acres within the Blue 2 fire burn scar. The project is being carried out in partnership with the National Forest Foundation and is part of a long-term recovery plan for wildfire-impacted areas. Planting will begin in the Bluetooth fire scar first. Reforestation efforts in the South Fork fire burn are expected to start in 2028. Officials say the project is designed to support forest recovery, restore habitat, and improve long-term ecosystem health in areas heavily damaged by wildfire. Natasha Leva, News Radio, KKOB.
12: Firefighters are responding to several lightning-caused wildfires sparked by Tuesday's thunderstorms across the Cibola National Forest. Those blazes include the Thunderbird Fire, Kaiser Mill Fire, Monica Canyon Fire, and the Otero Canyon Fire, all reported at a tenth of an acre or less. Officials say forward progress has been stopped on several of the fires, while the Capilla Power Line Fire near Capilla Peak is already 100% contained. The fires are burning within the Mountain Air, Magdalena, and Sandia Ranger districts. Smoke may be visible from communities including Mountain Air, Manzano, Punto de Agua, Magdalena, and Tejeras. Forest officials say firefighters remain on scene and no evacuations have been reported. And work continuing on Albuquerque's planned rail trail, with city leaders announcing the next phase will connect the Sawmill District to Old Town. The project is part of a larger 7-mile loop designed to link several Albuquerque destinations, including the Biopark and the Bosque. Officials say the plan now includes additional lighting, emergency call boxes, and patrols following community input. The city expects neighbors in the area to begin seeing changes to the project site later this year. Outside in Albuquerque right now, 97 degrees. In Santa Fe, 89. Traffic and weather together next on the 7s with Michael Carlisle. I'm Mike Gabe on 96.3 News Radio KKOB.
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19: Hi, thanks for hanging out with us this afternoon. It is Wednesday, right? Yeah, Wednesday afternoon. TJ Trotter, Hill, Carlisle.
13: Yeah, man.
19: Drone. We'll listen a little bit what you got going on over there. A little bit.
1: Give it to me.
13: Is there, there's a fire also. Wasn't there one near Wheeler Peak? Did you talk about that one?
1: No, I did not. I've talked about that yesterday.
13: See, I wasn't listening. I didn't listen.
1: I like the way you say you listen, but you don't say what day you're listening.
13: Yeah. I missed that. Yeah. Well, how bad was that one? Do you remember?
1: No, I don't remember. Not that bad, for granted. We've got a fire going everywhere.
13: I know we do.
1: Yeah.
13: I know. Yeah, it's bad, man.
1: Yes, it is. It's horrible.
13: Yeah. So, and what the rail trail?
1: What about it?
13: No. What about it? Nice.
1: Yeah, what about
13: nice
1: it?
13: Nice retort. No, it's fine. I mean, you know.
1: Are you going to take it?
13: I don't know if I'll use it or not. I'd like to see what it's going to look like.
1: Why, are you afraid?
13: No, I'm not afraid. I'm just, I don't know if I'll get around to do it. I don't know. Look, if you want to do it, do it.
1: You know what I think would be good? If you resurrected your old man walk, and then you gave us a report every day on your part of the rail trail. What you saw, what you felt, what you thought. Was it worth the money? Was it not worth the money? What was the problem?
13: You get all these ideas from me, don't you?
1: I have tons of ideas for you. So I'm the brains of the
13: operation. Let me bring something up.
1: Give it to me.
13: Something else. Yeah. Because for a while, you know, when I first got here, back in like 2020 or whatever.
1: Yeah.
13: They were doing a trail along Second Street, like from all the way from what? Oh my God, was it Griegos all the way almost to Alameda? Right.
1: Mm.
13: They got art there. They were planting stuff. A little rough these days. So I'm wondering why they didn't like finish job.
1: So you're saying the issue is the maintenance, not the idea?
13: The idea was good. It just did not, it didn't seem to come to fruition. You know what I'm saying?
1: Well, what particularly is falling apart? Do you think it's being vandalized?
13: Or no, I think it's just letting to go to you know, weeds and...
1: Right.
13: I mean, it doesn't look good.
1: It's probably a problem getting people to keep it up.
13: Well, I would imagine it is.
1: People don't want to do that anymore.
13: You got
1: to
13: pay somebody to keep it up. Sure. You got to make sure all the things they planted are getting watered. You know, drip system, all that stuff.
1: Yeah.
13: But I'm just a citizen making an observation.
1: You're full of observations.
13: Yeah,
1: you know, that's the problem is we can't have nice things.
13: Well,
1: we said that a million times.
13: I know, and a lot of times we can't.
1: Yeah. Hey, and how about a little hot time at the old Las Cruces last night?
13: Okay, what happened?
1: Project Jupiter Data Center.
13: Oh, yeah.
1: Ooh, people got hot.
12: arrest, scuffling, security staff, sheriff's deputies. Ooh.
13: Yeah, it got a little nuts down there.
12: They're not too happy.
13: Yeah.
12: Well, representatives for Oracle were down there along with project developers, and they're just showing beautiful pictures, and we're all going to be richer and younger and prettier. And it's all going to be fantastic, and thousands of construction jobs, et cetera, et cetera. People aren't buying it so much.
13: Yeah, no, they're not.
12: They're not happy. No. And then it wasn't that it was not a good time in Taos either.
13: What happened in Taos?
12: Oh, Taos. People, they're not liking Flock Safety. That's the automated license plate reader cameras in town.
13: Oh.
12: Oh.
13: Yeah.
12: Yeah, it was a little hot up there as well, too. So people were saying they feel it's invasive, collecting information on the citizens. They'd like to remove that money from the operating budget, and the councilors are supporting it.
13: You don't mess with Taosians.
12: No.
13: You know, they're
12: a little particular.
13: Well, they got their own. They got the way of doing things up there, man.
12: Yeah, they do.
13: They're a little quirky, which is a good thing.
12: Yeah.
13: Yeah. But back down south, three women were arrested. You see that?
12: Yes.
13: Yeah. I wish I was a fly on the wall, man. To see what
12: I would have loved to have been down there in person because you know that was just slipped in. All these other places, you know, like Santa Fe and Socorro, have seen what's going on and they've had that moratorium. Oracle just kind of arrived there and started doing that before the heat hit.
13: Indeed. All right, we're going to talk to Greg Mullen from ABQIT about this coming up in the 5 o'clock hour, by the way. So, hey, good talking to you.
12: Right back at
13: you. Yeah, sure. All right, we got Carlisle with traffic coming up. Hold on.
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14: Well, traffic right now, we do have a crash. I-40 westbound between Carlisle and University is blocking your right lane. You will see some slowdowns as you make your way through there. Traffic also moving slow right now. I-25 in both directions near the construction zone. Paseo Alameda and Montaño. Those river crossings all look good right now. I'm Michael Carlisle with KKOB Traffic every 10 minutes on the 7s.
22: See an accident? Call the Traffic Tracker hotline at 505-767-9167. I'm Michael Carlisle from the 96.3 News Radio KKOB Traffic Center.
16: Currently in Albuquerque, it's 97 degrees on 96.3 News Radio KKOB.
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0: you see if someone out there wants to adopt. That's 4 o'clock hour. 5 o'clock hour today, we got ABQIT's Greg Mullen. He's been on a bunch. Like Greg, he does a great job when we have on talking about data centers. And we'll ask him about the fight that went on down south over the Jupiter project. But also, I want to talk to him about, again, the rise of AI, and specifically about the AI computer that hacked the other one with no human prompting. How in the world did that happen? It's disturbing. I mean, I don't know how you could say that is not disturbing. That's disturbing.
1: Well, it's part of the evolution of this technology, man. It's just getting
0: they're
1: far out of our own hands in a way.
0: Yeah, we are going to be ruled by these machines, man.
1: It's evolution, baby, I'm telling you, man.
0: Yeah, could be. I always said all of us are going to eventually be cyborgs anyway, half man, half human, half machine anyway.
1: Oh, no, you won't be, and I won't be.
0: I already do. I got hearing aids.
1: That's an extension. That's not part of your biochemistry and physiology.
0: You don't know, man.
1: I do know. And I'm telling you. All right. That's a tool to help you hear.
0: Yeah, I got a tool.
1: Deaf right bastard. That's right. Can you hear that?
0: Oh, I heard that. Yeah. So, geez.
1: But if you had a bionic arm.
0: Yeah. Well, how about a pacemaker?
1: Well, that's a good question.
0: Yeah,
1: that's
0: see?
1: The inside.
0: Yeah. Where do you draw the line, man? Yeah, sure. Okay. Here, hold on a second. I got to get Celie in the door. Hold on a second. There we go. All right. I got a couple things for the email bag. You know how it works. Thank you, by the way, for all the emails we've been getting lately. You want something on the air, email it to me, tj.trotnewsradio@kqb.com. Keep it relatively short, please. I don't care what the subject matter is. I don't care. Something you wrote, something somebody else wrote, or you read that you really like that should be on, you want it on the air, send it. If it's good, I'll read it. If it ain't, keep trying. Since it's my show, I do reserve the right to comment upon what you wrote. Just got this one. Remember, we opened the show talking about what would happen if federal troops or ICE, let's just say federal troops, show up at polling places. Mm-hmm. Because, I mean, the administration's talking about that. It's illegal, number one. So we got this in response. Hey, TJ, help me to understand something. How can the mere presence of federal troops outside of a polling place prevent law-abiding citizens from voting? Okay, let me tell you. number one, it can intimidate people, especially if you're a law-abiding citizen person of color. And potentially cause them to leave the polling place. Or, you know, as they're driving up, they see them there with their guns and their uniforms, and they say, well, you know, I'm just going to keep driving.
1: Yeah.
0: Right there. That's how.
1: I think that somebody put it on the text. I'm not going to read the whole thing, but I'm just saying that somebody said just stay in line and vote.
0: Yeah.
1: If you're not doing anything, if you're not doing anything physical to anybody or harming or being, just being a troublemaker.
0: Right.
1: What are they going to do?
0: Yeah. Well, we don't know that because we see what was happening with ICE on the streets a lot, too.
1: Yeah.
0: You know, with citizens.
1: Yeah. I don't know. I don't think the answer, though, is to run away. That's what they want.
0: I don't think the answer is to run away either. I think that is the exact opposite thing you should do. And the person that texted us and said that, I agree 100%.
1: Yeah.
0: Stand your freaking ground.
1: Exactly.
0: Stand your ground. Stay in line and just exercise your right to vote.
1: Immigrants are not going to. You think they're crazy enough to go to try to pretend to vote or get in there illegally?
0: Of course.
1: That's ridiculous.
0: The amount, it doesn't happen. Let's put it that way. It happened so rare. It just never happened. And the other thing, sir, who wrote this, it's against the freaking Constitution for stuff like that to happen.
1: Yeah.
0: The federal government in any form has to stay out of state run elections. Those are the rules set up by our founding fathers in the Constitution.
1: Right.
0: So there's my answer. Yeah. And I appreciate the email, though. Thank you very much. All right, we got Carlisle with traffic. Hold on.
2: All right, traffic right now. You've got that crash westbound I-40 between Carlisle and University.

0: That is blocking your right lane. You will see some backups there. I-25 both directions in the construction zone. You got slowdowns. Also just north of the city, northbound I-25 between Albuquerque and Bernalillo, right around mile marker 337. You've got a crash. That one's blocking your left lane. I'm Michael Carlisle with KKOB Traffic every 10 minutes on the 7s. See an accident? Call the Traffic Tracker hotline at 505-767-9167. I'm Michael Carlisle from the 96.3 News Radio KKOB Traffic Center.
1: Hey, Carlisle, good point.
0: I mean, I'm just saying.
1: Say it again.
0: Most non-law-abiding citizens also have a right to vote. Not all, but most.
1: So, if a guy just knocked over a liquor store... Well, it hasn't been caught yet.
0: Well, I mean, if he hasn't been convicted, saying.
1: Yeah, but I've just realized
0: it's intimidation.
1: It's exactly what it is. It's intimidation, and I am a white dude. You are not. You are a person of color, so you understand that. Not you, Carlisle.
0: Okay, I was curious which one of us you were talking to.
1: They didn't get much whiter than you do.
0: Believe me, I'm aware.
2: Well, yeah, no, and I could see definitely why people wouldn't want to go.
1: Yeah.
2: And would be intimidated. It's very, very frightening kind of thing to know that you could get locked up or beat up for no reason.
1: Yeah, exactly.
2: And especially if it's law enforcement.
1: Yeah, exactly. And look, and don't get me wrong, sir, the person that wrote us that email, but I think what that is coming from a perspective that maybe you're not aware of what it's like. Put yourself, be a little empathetic and put yourself in the shoes of somebody who could be intimidated or harassed by federal troops.
2: And the writing was on the wall far before Trump even came into office, if I'm not mistaken, or maybe it was his first term, but when they were stopping people from giving bottled waters to elderly folks that were in the lines in hot places like Atlanta and stuff like that. They were just making it difficult for anybody that was dealing with anybody, minorities, to vote.
1: And that
2: they were doing everything they could to get them to leave the lines and to go away.
1: That was the first Trump administration. That was the first term of Trump. Here we go. I got another one. I'm an old white woman, and I'd be afraid to be caught in the crossfire. So there you go. Now we started it, man.
0: Yeah, white people.
2: Old white woman. Start a riot.
1: All right. But again, sir, thank you very much for the email. Those are the kind of, send the emails, man. Whatever's on your mind. TJ.TrotNewsRadio.KKOB.com. I like this bit that we do here. It gives everybody an opportunity to speak their piece. Instead of just shouting from the cheap seats of your texting, if you're going to email it, it takes a little more, maybe a little more forethought what you're going to write down. So anyway, thank you for the text too. I'm not complaining. All right, this is 96.3 News Radio KKOB. Hold on.
3: A better life with Dr. Sanjay Gupta.
4: There are lots of things you can measure to get an idea of how healthy you are at any given moment. Temperature, heart rate, blood pressure, just to name a few. But how about how healthy you will be and how long you're likely to live? According to a new study out of the University at Buffalo, two simple strength tests are pretty accurate at predicting longevity in older women. One is hand grip strength, and the other is how quickly people can stand up from a seated position without using their arms. By the way, I remember interviewing former President Jimmy Carter when he was quite old and being really impressed how he just popped out of the chair without using his arms. Not a lot of older people can actually do that. But I think the message here is that maintaining strength as you age is going to help you perform everyday activities, but also help you avoid injury and stay independent. I'm Dr. Sanjay Gupta, helping you live a better life.
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0: Well, traffic right now, you've got that crash westbound I-40 near Carlisle is blocking your right lane. You're going to see slowdowns back around Louisiana. Watch yourself going through there. I-25, both directions near the construction zone, you got slow-moving traffic. You also have a crash cleanup northbound I-25 between Albuquerque and Bernalillo. It's near mile marker 237. That crash blocking your left lane. I'm Michael Carlisle with KKOB Traffic every 10 minutes on the 7s. See an accident? Call the Traffic Tracker hotline at 505-767-9167. I'm Michael Carlisle from the 96.3 News Radio KKOB Traffic Center.
2: 97 degrees in Albuquerque.
1: I had another one I want to squeeze in really quickly. When we started the show, we opened the show talking about how our healthcare system sucks. It's horrible. Nobody likes our healthcare system. I don't care what political party you belong to. Ain't nobody digging our healthcare system. It sucks bad. And then we compared it to the fact that we're the only one of 33 developed nations that does not have universal healthcare. I just got this in response. Yes, there are people that like our healthcare system. Drug companies and funeral directors.
2: That's about the truth right there.
1: Drug companies and funeral directors. Thank you very much for that one, too. You guys are pretty clever today, man. Thanks. All right, hey, coming up in just a couple minutes on a much lighter note, we're going to have Celia in here, Celia Velasquez from Albuquerque Animal Welfare, stuff they want to talk about. They're also bringing a couple animals in to see if any of you out there might feel like adopting one or both of them, whoever they bring in. Then in the 5 o'clock hour, we got ABQIT's Greg Mullen coming back to the show. We're going to talk about data centers, what went on in Doniana Carney earlier, and also about that computer system that hacked the other one without any prompting. Strange days we're living in here. Hey, tomorrow, by the way, we got Jeff Symbieta coming in, talk sports, and Lee Munson is also coming in tomorrow. As the market took a crap today, I'm sure he has a few words to talk about that. 96.3 News Radio, KKOB. Hold on.
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13: From ABC News, I'm Michelle Franzen. President Trump vowing to retaliate after Iran carried out surprise attacks targeting U.S. sites in the Middle East overnight and today at a port in Egypt. ABC's Karen Travers says it comes just days after a pause in hostilities.
14: The president now for days has been insisting that the Iranians are desperate to make a deal, but there has been no public indication by the Iranians that they actually want to do that. And now we see this strike last night, those missile attacks on Jordan that, of course, were intercepted, shot down.
13: the war with Iran creating more uncertainty when it comes to oil and gas prices, the Federal Reserve Board today voting 9-3 to leave interest rates unchanged for now. New details in the federal investigation against FBI Director James Comey. He's accused of posting a seashell formation of 8647 that was intended, authorities say, to threaten the president.
15: Defense lawyers say prosecutors interviewed Sammy the Bull Gravano to ask if he believed Comey's experience prosecuting the Gambino crime family would have led him to believe the term 86 was a reference to murder. Gravano cooperated with the Department of Justice in the 90s and admitted to his involvement in 19 murders. But he told prosecutors that Comey's post wasn't a personal threat to Trump. Comey's lawyers revealed the details as part of their push to have the case thrown out ahead of trial. Peter Harwell-Ambus, ABC News.
13: Flash flooding remains a threat in portions of the Northeast following yesterday's severe storms. Here's ABC's Ginger Z.
16: We are going to see the same system produce more rain, and that's why we've got an area today of a level 3 out of 4, which is high, right, from Connecticut right through western Massachusetts into southern Vermont. You could easily see 1 to 2 inch per hour rainfall rates, 2 to 4 inch totals on top of what you've already had. We will finally spin this thing out of here by Friday morning.
13: The nation's midsection and western states dealing with searing heat with triple-digit temperatures hanging on this week. 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
17: 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A semi-truck fire caused traffic delays during Tuesday's evening commute in Albuquerque. AFR says the truck caught fire around 6 p.m. on westbound I-40 near 6th Street. Officials say the driver was able to detach that trailer after the fire started, preventing the flames from spreading to the trailer and its cargo. Crews responded to extinguish the fire and no injuries were reported. AFR says a mechanical failure is believed to have caused that blaze. Rural health care providers across New Mexico have been given more time to apply for a share of $47 million in state funding.
18: Officials say the deadline for the Rural Health Innovation Fund has been extended to August 3rd. The program is designed to support projects that expand healthcare services, improve the technology, and increase access to care in rural communities. Eligible applicants, including healthcare providers, tribal entities, and community organizations, local governments, and academic institutions. The funding is part of New Mexico's broader effort to strengthen rural healthcare services across the state. Natasha Laban, News Radio, KKOB.
17: Stephanie Walker with the New Mexico State University's Extension Plant Sciences Department says that despite drought, disease, and labor challenges, this year's chili crop is looking good. New Mexico growers produced nearly 55,000 tons of chili in 2025, with much of the state's commercial chili operations in Luna and Doñana counties. That's a 5% increase over 2024, however, not as high as chili yields about a decade ago. Much of the state's red chili crop is harvested by machine. Green chili largely needs to be harvested by hand in order to keep the fruit intact and unblemished. Walker says green chili growers stagger their harvest throughout the late summer and fall to stretch out production and to ease some of the challenges of trying to find workers. Coming up, they had a lot to talk about. 96.3 News Radio KKOB time is 4:04.
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17: Nearly 7 hours of public comment focused on Blackstone Infrastructure's proposed $11.5 billion purchase of TXNM Energy, PNM's parent company. Speakers raised concerns about regulatory issues, private equity ownership, and the potential impact on taxpayers, or ratepayers, that is. PNM says the deal would help to finance major infrastructure improvements. Regulators noted that significant upgrades to the electric system are needed and could lead to higher customer bills in the future. And in another meeting, tensions boiled over during the public update on Project Jupiter in Las Cruces, where authorities say three people were arrested after disruptions during a county meeting.
19: The data center project in Santa Teresa being built for Oracle and OpenAI has been the subject of public debate for nearly a year. Tuesday's meeting focused on construction progress and economic benefits. Developers told county commissioners the project has employed thousands of workers and is expected to bring billions of dollars in economic activity to southern New Mexico. Officials also said tens of millions of dollars have been committed to local infrastructure and county revenue. Sultan Chani Salcedo, News Radio, KKOB.
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0: Traffic right now looks like that crash westbound I-40 near Curlew has been cleared. Things getting back up to speed there. Both directions of I-25 near the construction zone, you're going to continue to see slow-moving traffic as you make your way through there. We also have that crash cleanup continuing northbound I-25 between Albuquerque and Bernalillo, right around mile marker 237, and that crash is blocking your left lane. Get over to the right to get around that. I'm Michael Carlisle with KKOB Traffic, every 10 minutes on the 7s.
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13: Partly cloudy with a slight storm chance tonight before 9 o'clock. 72 Albuquerque, 65 Santa Fe. Tomorrow is another impact weather day for heat. We're mostly sunny and very hot, so stay safe out there. 100 Albuquerque, 92 Santa Fe. I'm meteorologist Olga Breeze for KOAT 7.
2: Currently in Albuquerque, it's 97 degrees on 96.3 News Radio, KKOB.
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12: 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KKOB.
1: Yeah, some of us do need to cool out a little bit. The emails continue about what we were talking about. So, no, keep them coming. Keep them coming. We'll talk more about this tomorrow, what we're talking about. So, thanks for listening. I really appreciate it. And good afternoon, everybody. TJ Trout, we got Trio, we got Carlisle, we got Gabe, one big happy dysfunctional family in here today. So, we got also Celia in here, Velasquez, Albuquerque Animal Welfare. Did that just fall off?
28: Yeah, it did. That's
1: okay, for this segment, you will hold on to that microphone.
28: That's nice.
1: You haven't been here for a while.
28: I haven't been here for a while. I know. Yeah.
1: And then with you is, Sean Capcella. Is that right?
28: Yes. Yeah,
1: right up to that microphone.
29: Yeah, that's correct.
1: Okay, so you are an animal adoption counselor?
29: Yeah. So okay. We just look over.
1: What do you do?
29: We kind of meet the customers. They come in looking at potential cats or dogs or dogs they want to adopt. And then we kind of give them a little background on the animal, do a little meet and greet to see how they feel about the animal, and then bring them up to do paperwork.
1: Do most people that come in adopt the said animal, do they adopt something or not?
29: I would say maybe, 60-75%?
28: Yeah, and then sometimes they might meet another pet that they're interested in.
1: Oh, okay.
28: So that happens.
1: Okay, so they will adopt some animal.
28: Yes, usually if they're coming to the shelter to adopt, they're usually adopting.
1: Yeah, and I highly recommend that, man. I mean, these poor animals. I mean, speaking of which, this is not a poor animal. This is the cutest animal. Her name is Peony, so it's named after a flower. She's named after a flower, And how old is she?
29: She's 7 months old.
1: 7 months old. And you said that she is about full grown already.
29: Yeah.
1: And what's her breed?
29: So she's a mix with, she's got like the German Shepherd look and coloring, but then she's small, like an Australian,
28: Australian Cattle Dog Kelpie mix.
29: Kelpie, yeah.
28: Is what we're calling her.
1: Yeah, I'm trying to think what I would compare her to, because she is full grown now, you say, so she's not going to get any bigger than she is now. She is such a sweet girl. She really is. I feel bad for her because she's nervous. She had her tail tucked between her legs, and she's looking up, oh, you're not going to hurt me, are you? No, we're not going to do anything to you, but we're going to try to find you a nice family that will appreciate your disposition. She seems to be very well, well-mannered. She is gentle.
29: Yeah, no, certainly. She plays really gentle. Her demeanor is really like calm. She's just kind of like a miniature German Shepherd, but with not as much craziness.
1: And yeah,
29: she's still got the play attitude of a puppy. But she's really manageable. She doesn't pull too bad on a leash. She is in our shy dog program. She's a little bit timid, but she's definitely gotten a lot better since she's with us.
1: How do you get dogs to not be shy?
29: We just give them a little bit of extra attention and enrichment through our volunteers.
1: So it's more of a deal being getting socialized with humans, right?
29: Correct, yes.
1: Yeah, yeah.
29: And then also, she has a playmate, so that's another of a benefit of being in the Shy Dog program. We pair her up with another young dog that she can play with and get their energy out.
1: Okay. And she plays well with others?
29: Oh, yeah. It's kind of funny. She's very gentle about playing. She still, jumps around, and she was completely diving over the dog she was playing with earlier before he came in, but I
1: fell in love with this dog as soon as I saw her. I mean, I'm a cat person, but okay. this dog is so cool. So if somebody wants to adopt Peony, it was P-E-O-N-I-E?
29: Why?
1: P-E-O-N. See, my grandfather used to grow those flowers. That's why I recognized it immediately.
28: Yes, thanks for correcting us, because we were calling her something else.
1: So if somebody wants Peony, what should they do?
29: So she's currently at the west side, but because she's been with us for so long, we're going to be transferring her to the east side, try to get her out, a little bit more visibility.
1: Okay.
29: We get a lot more foot traffic at the east side.
1: Okay, Trujillo just came in and took a photo of Peony, so that will be posted online, and hopefully somebody will fall in love with her too and take her. So.
28: Yeah, you can also call 311 and get some more information, as well as go to our website, www.cabq.gov/pets.
1: Okay, cool. We have things we need to discuss.
28: We do.
1: And I have a couple questions for you as well. But they're probably stupid questions, but I'm going to ask you anyway. Okay, you guys got a pet food pantry. Tell me about that.
28: Yeah, we do. So we currently have a pet food pantry at both locations, both the East Side and West Side Shelter. And it basically just provides pet food to families who may be going through a temporary hardship. We know that things can happen, and sometimes people just need a little bit of extra help. So if we can help someone feed their pet during that difficult time, and, we may be able to prevent the pet from ever entering the shelter, that's our goal, to keep pets and people together.
1: Yeah, for sure. So I would assume this is all donated food?
28: Definitely donated. We have a lot of community members who often donate. And then, of course, we ask that if you can donate unopened pet food, or you can also make monetary donations, and that'll help us, make sure we're always stocked for people in need.
1: Yeah, when you think of people in need, you don't often think of these people have pets, right?
28: Right.
1: You don't think about that, but they do.
28: They do, absolutely. We have a lot of people that come in and need that assistance, and we are happy to provide it.
1: And how can people receive help or support the program?
28: So again, just come by the shelter and, just let us know. Let our community engagement team know. You come right into our intake area or to our customer service area. Let us know that you are interested in possibly either donating, or that you are a person that needs to get pet food for your own pet, and we will make that happen.
1: Yeah. What are good pet foods? What are good dog foods? I mean, it seems like dogs will eat anything.
28: Oh gosh, no, that shouldn't it shouldn't work that way. I mean,
1: what I'm saying is, I think dogs. What Dr. Jeff Nichol described to me, he says dogs are always in a survival mode. They think that their meal is going to be the last meal they're ever going to have.
28: Yeah, some dogs, I guess. Yeah, I mean, there's so many different brands of dog food out there. And of course, one of the things that we always tell people when they adopt from us is to, you know what pet food, what dog food we are giving the dogs there in the shelter, yeah. and try to wean them off a little bit into whatever dog food you plan on feeding them so that their stomachs are okay.
1: Right? Oh, okay.
28: So they, you know, so they adjust okay and they don't have any issues.
1: All right. I don't want to, I'm not saying anything disparaging at all about brands, but I'm saying this about money, okay, for people. I mean, do dogs need like Farmer's Dog? I mean, there's the stuff, you know, you buy it and you refrigerate it and we're pretending it's,
28: no.
1: pretending it's, I mean, human food.
28: yeah. No, probably not. I mean, that's, of course, that's healthy, I'm sure, for dogs, but we just want to make sure dogs get fed.
1: Yeah.
28: You know, that's the main thing. And,
1: So again, if somebody wants to donate food,
28: please donate it to the east side or the west side shelter. You can take it to either location.
1: Where are you again?
28: We are at 8920 Lomas Northeast on the east side and 11800 Sunset Garden Southwest on the west side of town.
1: Okay. And again, we got Peony in here. We're going to get that picture posted on one of our pages soon. And if you want to adopt her, and just if you want to adopt Peony, just call and get information about her. Tell me about extreme heat, though.
28: Ooh, okay.
1: Because, I mean, I know what my cats are like when they're outside.
28: Yeah.
1: They give up about halfway through this heat and they just, like, lay there.
28: Oh, yeah. They sunbathe.
1: Shade bathe is what
28: shade
1: they do.
28: Bathe. Yeah. Well, the biggest thing to remember is that if it's too hot for you, it's too hot for your pet.
1: Right.
28: So, you know, we just want to keep pets safe. And during these extreme temperatures, pets need, you know, fresh water, shade, a cool place to relax.
1: Yeah.
28: So it's, you know, it's a very critical time to just make sure that you are keeping your pets safe out of this extreme heat. And the best way you can do that is to always make sure that they have those, you know, fresh water, shade, a cool place to rest.
1: Right. Yeah, for sure. And the thing, and don't leave your pets in a car.
28: Yeah. You know, inside a vehicle, it can usually reach over 100 degrees in just 10 minutes.
1: Yeah.
28: So, yes, please, if you can't take your pet inside with you, safest choice is to leave your pet at home.
1: How do you know if a pet is in distress? A pet is in distress because of heat.
28: Well, some of the warning signs include, like, panting, of course, drooling, if they become weak, difficulty walking. And, of course, if you notice any of those symptoms, you should move your pet into a cool area, give them some cool water, not ice cold, but water.
1: Yeah.
28: Yeah, so there's some things you can do. Of course, if it seems really extreme, you want to get them to a veterinarian as soon as possible.
1: Right. Okay. Yeah. We get Celia Velasquez. How come I'm having a trouble? Every time you come in, I have trouble with Velasquez. Okay. I don't know why I have trouble with that. And also, we got Sean in here as well, Capchella. Both from Albuquerque Animal Welfare, East Side, West Side, and I got a few personal questions for you coming up on the other side.
28: Okay,
1: not really personal, but you know my questions.
28: Yeah.
1: All right, we got Carla with traffic. Hold on.
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0: All right, traffic right now. We've got a crash, I-40 westbound at Louisiana. Looks like it's mostly off on the shoulder, but you are seeing some slowdowns in that area. So be careful going through there. Both directions of I-25, the closer you get to the construction zone, the more slowdowns you'll see there. You've also got that crash just north of town, I-25 northbound between Albuquerque and Bernalillo. It's near mile marker 237. And it is blocking your left lane. I'm Michael Carlisle with KKOB Traffic every 10 minutes on the 7s.
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7: Partly cloudy with a slight storm chance tonight before 9 o'clock. 72 Albuquerque, 65 Santa Fe. Tomorrow is another impact weather day for heat. We're mostly sunny and very hot, so stay safe out there. 100 Albuquerque, 92 Santa Fe. Then on Thursday night, no relief from the heat. We're partly cloudy and balmy. We'll also stay dry. 73 Albuquerque, 64 Santa Fe. Get the latest forecast updates and personalized weather alerts with the KOAT app. I'm meteorologist Olga Breeze for KOAT 7.
2: Currently in Albuquerque, it's 97 degrees on 96.3 News Radio, KKOB.
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1: Sorry. Asking that right before we go back on the air. That's pretty funny. So anyway, Celia Velasquez in here with us in Albuquerque Animal Welfare. Sean Capcella, he is an adoption counselor. And Peony the dog is in here with us as well. 7 months old. And again, a shepherd what mix?
28: Kelpie.
29: Kelpie, yeah.
28: It's actually not shepherd. It's Australian cattle dog Kelpie mix.
1: Oh, okay.
28: Yeah.
1: Oh, I misspoke.
28: That's okay.
29: A little bit of German shepherd sprinkled in. She's got the coloring for German
1: This dog is delightful.
28: She is. Look how calm she is.
1: Now she finally, took her a while to calm down, but she finally calmed down. Yep. Well, you brought the treat, so that helps. Yeah. So if anybody wants to adopt her, what should they do again?
28: You can go over to, you can go to our website at www.cbq.gov/pets. You could also call 311. She's currently over at our west side shelter location, but she's going to be moved over to our east side location this afternoon.
1: We will get her adopted.
28: Let's get her adopted.
1: We will do our best to get her adopted. She deserves a loving home.
28: She really does.
1: Yeah. But let me, Wilson, tell me about your pet tags.
28: Sure. Yes. I would love to tell you about our pet tags. So we have been doing giving the public free pet tags for a couple of years now.
1: Yeah.
28: It's been going really great. It's constant. We have people coming in. They can walk in and request a pet tag. There's no limit. So we have, if you're a multi, pet household, we can provide a pet tag for each of your pets. We also take orders online.
1: Okay.
28: So you can go onto our website and submit an order.
1: So describe your pet tag. What are they?
28: So they're in the shape of a bone. They're just, and they're colorful.
1: Oh, sure.
28: All sorts of different colors. And
1: even the cat ones?
28: We used to have the tiny little ones.
1: Yeah.
28: And cats don't usually like tags. You know that, right? It's most.
1: Yeah, tell me
28: dogs.
1: About it. They try to walk backwards out of them.
28: Yeah.
1: Okay. So if you want a pet tag, what should you do?
28: So you can come to the east side or the west side shelter. You could also go online and submit a request there too. But I just want to mention how important those pet tags are because they really do help in keeping animals out of the shelter. Say you find a pet that has a pet tag, you can call that person instead of having to take the animal to the shelter. We never see it.
1: Right.
28: It's a win-win. Everybody's
1: It's almost better than a chip because if we find a stray animal, I can't read a chip. You have to take it to somewhere to have it read.
28: Right. You could take it to... Now, the good thing is right now here in the city of Albuquerque, all of the fire stations all have chip scanners.
1: Okay, that's good.
28: So you could take it to a fire station. You could take it to our shelter. You could actually take it to any vet clinic, too.
1: All right.
28: And they'll usually scan them. But with the pet tags, you can just...
1: It's instantaneous.
28: Read them.
1: That's the thing I like about it.
28: You can read them instantly.
1: But one more question. Sure. And we're almost out of time. We were talking about this off the air. Eye tags. Okay. So, bought some eye tags, right?
28: Apple tags,
1: right? Eye tags. What are they? E tags, eye tags. You know, the ones that have the transmitter on them. So you with your phone, you can locate
28: track.
1: your cat, your dog within 3, 5 feet, 10 feet where they are. Right. On paper, it's a great idea. Two problems. My stupid cats hated them, and they kept again losing them. I don't know how they'd lose them. I don't know how many we've gone through. And what do you think of them?
28: I didn't know that people put, and they're called air tags, right?
1: Air tags.
28: I keep trying
1: air
28: to get
1: tags.
28: Them. I didn't know that people put them on their pets. I don't think we've ever seen one at the shelter, actually, with an air tag.
1: They're too big.
28: Are they?
1: I mean, they're like this. They're like this big. Okay. You know, who wants that around their neck? I mean, it's not like the size of a softball, but I mean, they're big.
28: I mean, I've heard of people putting them in their luggage and purses and everything, but that's the first.
1: Now they have them. They make them for pets.
28: Okay.
1: And you can buy them. They come with a collar. And so they fit in the collar. And then, you know, you work with your phone, blah, blah, blah. I just, my cats freaking hated them.
28: Well, and I know that I've always heard that it's not really a great idea to put collars on cats because they jump into trees and they jump on fences and it can get snagged and so.
1: Yeah, but again, it lets you know that they're domestic.
28: It's
1: you know, that's the thing. They go through, my cats go through collars like, you know, because they'll lose them. You got to keep them loose enough so if they get caught, so they don't hang themselves. They come off and you have to, but that's a liability because then you're always buying collars. So.
28: Yep. Sounds like you're going through a lot of them.
1: Yep. All right. Hey, we're out of time, but very, very good seeing
28: you. It's so good seeing
1: you. And again, if you want to donate to the pet pantry, just contact you guys.
28: Contact us at 311, call 311, get more information, or also go to our website.
1: All right. Both of you, pleasure. Yes. And we are going to do our best to get Peony adopted.
28: Yes.
1: All right. Cool.
28: That.
1: All right. We got news and traffic coming up. Hold on. TJ Trout here, and the Seed Sack Largest Pumpkin Growing and Carving Contest is looking for sponsors. 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
15: 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But every night when you go to get some Z's, how often do you really think about the temperature in your bedroom? Temperature may be one of the most underappreciated factors in sleep. That's according to the Senior Vice President of Research and Scientific Affairs at the National Sleep Foundation. We often hear about lights and screens and stress, but even modest changes in temperature and airflow can influence both how quickly you fall asleep and how deeply you stay asleep. Most experts will recommend a room temperature of 60 to 67 degrees Fahrenheit. You might also experiment with your sheets and what you actually wear to bed. Play around a bit and see what improves your sleep. You might be delightfully surprised. I'm Dr. Sanjay Gupta, helping you live a better life.
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0: Well, traffic right now, we continue to deal with that crash. Westbound on I-40 near Louisiana. It's affecting your right lane and shoulder. You're going to see slowdown starting back around Eubank. Be careful going through there. I-25 near the construction zone. You're going to see slow-moving traffic in both directions there. We're also dealing with slowdowns headed west on Paseo between Jefferson and the river. Westbound on Alameda near Rio Grande. We've got some congestion as you make your way through there. I'm Michael Carlisle with KKOB Traffic every 10 minutes on the 7s. See an accident? Call the Traffic Tracker hotline at 505-767-9167. I'm Michael Carlisle from the 96.3 News Radio KKOB Traffic Center.
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23: From 96.3 News Radio KKOB, I'm Mike Gabe. The man accused of killing his upstairs neighbor during a dispute at an Albuquerque apartment complex will remain in custody awaiting trial.
24: Prosecutors say Michael Kane stabbed 22-year-old Esmeralda Romero following an ongoing disagreement involving water dripping onto his downstairs patio. Investigators say both tenants had raised concerns with apartment management before the incident. Witnesses told police Romero had just finished speaking with the apartment manager when Kane allegedly ran up behind her and began stabbing her. Kane is charged with an open count of murder and tampering with evidence. A judge has ruled he will remain in jail as the case moves forward. Sultan Chani Salcedo, News Radio, KKOB.
23: A woman convicted of abandoning her newborn baby in a Hobbs dumpster is now headed to prison after years of appeals. Alexis Avila was sentenced to 16 years in prison in connection with a 2022 case in which surveillance video showed her placing her newborn in a dumpster. That infant was later found alive and rescued. Avila remained on house arrest while appealing her conviction. However, the New Mexico Court of Appeals upheld the conviction, and the state Supreme Court declined to review the case. Judge on Wednesday denied a final request to reconsider the sentence, and Avila was taken into custody to begin serving her prison term. The Lincoln National Forest is preparing to begin a five-year reforestation effort to help restore areas damaged by the Blue 2 fire and the South Fork fire. KKOB's Natasha Leyva.
25: Forest officials say they have secured 40,000 seedlings, enough to reforest about 300 acres within the Blue 2 fire burn scar. The project is being carried out in partnership with the National Forest Foundation and is part of a long-term recovery plan for wildfire-impacted areas. Planting will begin in the Bluetooth Fire Scar first. Reforestation efforts in the South Fork Fire Burn are expected to start in 2028. Officials say the project is designed to support forest recovery.
23: Work continues on Albuquerque's planned rail trail, with city leaders announcing the next phase will connect the Sawmill District to Old Town. The project is part of a larger 7-mile loop designed to link several Albuquerque destinations, including the Biopark and the Bosque. Officials say the plan now includes additional lighting, emergency call boxes, and patrols following community input. The city expects neighbors in the area to begin seeing changes to the project site later this year. For 96.3 News Radio, KKOB, I'm Mike Gabo.
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2: All right, we're back. Appreciate you hanging out with us. So you posted on Facebook the photos of Peony the dog.
3: Yes.
2: So they're up already. Yeah, I just saw them.
3: Yeah, it tags you and KKOB. So it's coming from my Facebook page.
2: Yep, sure. Yeah. Okay, all right. Delightful dog.
3: So, beautiful little dog.
2: Oh, yeah. Well, yep, so hopefully...
3: Very well-mannered.
2: Yeah, I mean, just sat there, just, you know, and...
3: Seems like she'd be a fun dog to have, right?
2: Yeah. Sure, indeed, yeah, but it didn't seem... Yeah, but she's still, almost still, they say she's still playing a little bit like a puppy. Mm-hmm. So there you go. Game on.
23: I really prefer her sister, Azalea.
2: Oh, for God's sakes,
3: yeah.
2: Man.
3: Yeah, yeah.
2: No, I have a friend who owns German Shepherds, always has owned German Shepherds, and always, Biden. Always names the German Shepherd after a flower.
23: Hmm. So it's not Biden.
2: No, it's not. No, it's not. That poor dog. I forgot about that.
23: Yeah.
2: Yeah.
23: He had to go back to the farm.
2: Yeah, apparently he did, yeah.
23: Yeah. It's a lot of chaos in the White House. You don't want high-strung dog like that there.
2: But what was Obama's dog? It was that the water dog, right?
23: Yeah, Portuguese water dog.
2: Yeah, that was a cool-looking dog, man.
23: Mm-hmm.
2: Yeah. I forget the name of the dog.
23: Yeah, I'm really surprised, you know, because Peony was good with cats. Why you didn't just pick her up?
2: Ain't gonna happen.
23: You're going to force my hands just like I did with the cat.
2: Oh, right? Yeah. You're going to dog bomb me now? Yeah. Is that what you're going
23: to
2: do? Yeah.
23: You know, I try to work with you and you don't. Yeah, so you force my hand and then I have to, you know.
2: Hey, by the way, the one we gave away is doing very well.
23: Well, of course, now that it's out of your clutches, yes.
2: Yeah, of course. Yeah, so anyway. Yeah, the other three don't like the heat much.
23: Hmm. Kind of princesses.
2: Well, yeah, they are. They you know, about midday, they just get under the portal and just, like, lay there, sprawl against over the bricks and drink water.
23: Yeah, cats make me feel very lazy when I see them, like, lounging around all nappy-eyed in the afternoon. I start feeling nappy, too. I'm like, quit. You're making me sleepy looking at you.
2: Exactly. So, all right, what else? What else is going on, man? Anything out over there?
23: Well, how about this for a little psychological thriller? You know, we all go on vacation. You stay at a rental where you've never been before. You're all excited. And, you know, those, you've done Airbnbs, yeah?
2: Oh, yeah.
23: Okay. Right. So you go inside. It's usually decorated nicely. So there's a framed beach photo on the wall. It's a picture of yourself.
2: What?
23: Yeah.
2: What?
23: These Utah sisters go to this place in Oceanside, California. They're all excited. Family beach vacation. Like I said, it's decorated. Yeah. There's a framed beach photo on the wall. It's them.
2: How? I mean, number one, it's a coincidence, a weird coincidence. But number two, how the hell did they get there?
23: So they were there for Grandpa's 80th birthday, and the lady says, okay, you could say we were creeped out. Did they know we were coming? How did they know? Blah, blah, blah. So the sisters post a video to social media, and the host informs them that the decorator of the rental is a local photographer who sells aerial beach prints to vacation rental hosts. So, after they go through it and they look, they judge them by the swimsuit styles in the photo, the family believes the picture was snapped during a trip they took about 10 years ago to a nearby beach.
2: That's really weird.
23: How about that?
2: Well, I mean, yeah, I mean, there are any laws against that? I mean, if you're in a public place, I think
23: if you're in a public place, you don't have to sign a model release, and if it's not particularly focused just on you.
2: Yeah, yeah.
23: You know, I think that might be an occasion right there, but I think in a public spot, you can probably take places like that, so why not?
2: Yeah, unlike you, you take the camera out to your neighbors and, you know.
23: Mm-hmm. Mm-hmm. Yeah. Yeah. And how about this? Again, some of your relatives here in Florida.
2: Yeah.
23: They arrest a driver for a window tint violation, you know, which is amazing here in New Mexico. there doesn't seem to be any kind of a limit. You can just tint your windows as black.
1: But there are laws here in New Mexico.
23: There?
1: Yes, there are laws here. I remember when they passed the laws about window tinting here. Apparently, the laws here are not enforced. Anyway, continue.
23: I guess not. Well, so the cop pulls this person over, and several bags of fentanyl just kept falling from her person. So they pull her out. She's 26. She steps out of the passenger side of the car. Officers notice baggies on the seat near the ground. Then while walking to the van, another bag fell from her buttocks.
1: From her buttocks?
23: Yes. I just like saying buttocks like that.
1: Okay, whatever.
23: So, but wait, there's more. So
1: oh,
23: while
1: sure.
23: she's being booked into custody, officers confiscated two more baggies from the defendant's vaginal cavity and Jesus. Right breast area. She was just covered in baggies.
1: What is wrong with this woman?
23: Well, of course she's hiding them.
1: Well, yeah.
23: Well, you know, where else are you going to hide them?
1: Can you imagine if one of those bags broke inside your, you know?
23: What?
1: It wouldn't be good. It wouldn't be good for you. You'd be dead.
23: No.
1: You know, it's just like, yeah, I remember that, where they used to put, like, cocaine, back in the day, in condoms, and then they'd shove the condoms up there, you know.
23: Mm-hmm.
1: And then you heard stories about every once in a while one of the condoms breaking, and
23: oh, yeah.
1: You're dead. Right.
23: Yeah, sure. Yeah. Does it affect you if it's snorted off your bald head? Like Olive?
1: Well, I've never had cocaine snorted off my bald head.
23: Well,
1: never snorted off Olive's head either. So no.
23: I thought you did. That's the story I told
1: you.
23: Yeah,
1: that's the whole. Yeah, I can keep the legend going, right? All right, we got to go.
23: Say hi to Olive.
1: Yeah, I don't even know if she's alive anymore.
23: Probably not. If snorting coke off
1: cocaine
23: her head.
1: Off her head. That's right. All right, Carlisle with traffic. Hold on.
4: All right, traffic right now, you're going to see crash cleanup continuing westbound I-40 near Louisiana. That's affecting your right lane and shoulder. Slow down, start back around Eubank. Be careful going through there. Once you get through that, you've got more slowdowns headed west on I-40 between the interchange and Coors. I-25, both directions near the construction zone. We continue to see those slowdowns. Traffic also moving slow at the moment. Westbound on Paseo between Jefferson and the river. Westbound Alameda right around Coors. You're going to see some congestion as you make your way through there. I'm Michael Carlisle with KKOB Traffic every 10 minutes on the 7s.
5: See an accident? Call the Traffic Tracker hotline at 505-767-9167. I'm Michael Carlisle from the 96.3 News Radio KKOB Traffic Center.
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15: I don't know about you, but my social media feeds are flooded with lotions and potions and gadgets, all promising to unlock different components of longevity. But if you log off, take a step back from all the hype, you'll find that the actual keys to a longer, healthier life are hiding in plain sight. There are four of them. Number one, nutrition. The Mediterranean diet really is the gold standard. Number two, exercise. You should be getting 150 minutes of moderate intensity exercise or 75 minutes of vigorous intensity exercise every week, plus strength training and stretching. Number three, sleep. Sleep is when your body and your brain repair themselves. You should be getting 7 to 9 hours a night. And finally, number four, often gets forgotten, socialization. It's not a bonus, it's a necessity for a healthy life, finding a sense of community, purpose, and belonging. I'm Dr. Sanjay Gupta, helping you live a better life.
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1: Oh, man, you know, we come back, just took a bite of a biscuit.
23: That was quick break.
1: Right? Yeah, it was, yeah. These are pretty good, man. Anyway, glad you're with us. Again, the dog's name, again, is Peony. If you want to adopt Peony,
2: You can look at, let's say, your Facebook, right?
3: Yeah, and, Mike Trujillo, and then your tags, it's on your page.
2: Okay.
3: And also KKOB is tagged.
2: Perfect. All right. This dog deserves to be adopted.
3: Absolutely. Every dog and cat deserves to be adopted.
2: Of course.
3: But this one is a really special little girl. She was really cute, very good demeanor, and looks like she'd be fun to have.
2: Oh, yeah. Gentle.
3: Yeah.
2: Yeah. She was a little scared, but they're working on that, by the way. So,
3: She didn't seem too bad. I thought she was going to be more skittish. She took the little dog biscuit from me and let me pet her and stuff.
2: Yeah, walked right up to me, too. Put your hand out. She was very nice. Pet her head and everything, sure. So, there you go. All right, a couple odds and ends here. You ever, going through TSA, have you ever been searched?

0: just by TSA screeners, but cannonballs stolen from a Civil War era fort were discovered.
1: That's weird.
0: That's kind of what I thought. Says lead TSA officer Justin Dupree was examining checked bags earlier this month at Alabama's, it figures, Alabama's Gulf Shores International Airport when he spotted the projectiles on his x-ray machine. Unless, at least the dude didn't try to like ram up his butt or anything.
2: Yeah.
0: But,
2: I mean, yeah.
0: Well, yeah, well, maybe people get off on that, man. But he goes, my first thought was, I couldn't see a fuse, and I needed to get some help quick. He says, I couldn't see the entire item, but I was scared I might have been holding a live explosive. There were five small cannonballs wrapped in paper towels, with the largest being about the size of a grapefruit.
2: That's why they were in his luggage, by the way, and not where you suggested.
0: If you put that inside your body, that would do something to you.
2: You think?
0: It would not be a good thing.
1: Give you explosive diarrhea.
2: It would also prove Tim Scott wrong.
0: What a stupid thing to say about Lindsey Graham. Anyway, so yeah, there were five.
1: Remember the 2x4.
0: That's right. Yeah, yeah. Okay, another reason to go to the podcast and listen to what we're talking about. There were five small cannonballs wrapped in paper towels, with the largest being the size of a grapefruit, with the smallest about an inch wide. Law enforcement determined that they had been stolen from nearby Fort Morgan. I have no idea where that is. Oh, okay, here it is. It guarded Mobile Bay. The fort did, since it was completed in 1834, and it played a major role in the Civil War. The fort is now a museum operated by the Alabama Historical Commission. So this dude decided, well, I'm going to take these.
3: He bothers stealing our weapons, man.
0: That's right. I am still offended by the Northern Act of Aggression.
1: What was it that caused the detection? The gunpowder?
0: I don't know if there even was. I think it was just metal, right? They're made of metal, right?
1: Well, yeah. They have to explode somehow, right?
0: I don't know.
1: I think they were. That's the delivery for gunpowder, and then they explode nests.
0: I don't know. Do cannonballs explode? I thought they're just like giant projectiles. They're just like just blow up wall. I probably modern ones do.
1: You must not have watched The Good, the Bad, and the Ugly or Bugs Bunny.
2: Well, Bugs Bunny, they blew up.
0: Yeah, they did. Yeah. And they had a fuse, right?
2: I believe so.
0: What the hell are we talking about here? Anyway, so this guy got in trouble. So, bottom line, do not put cannonballs inside your carry-on luggage.
1: Or your hole.
0: Exactly. Thank you, Lindsey Graham. All right, we got Carlisle with traffic. Hold up.
2: Well, crash cleanups continuing westbound on I-40 near Louisiana. It's affecting your right lane and shoulder. You're going to see slowdowns right around Eubank. Be careful as you make your way through there. Once you get through that, you got more slowdowns westbound on I-40 between the interchange and Coors. Also, you've got slow-moving traffic westbound Paseo from Jefferson until the river. I-25, both directions near the construction zone. You're going to see slow-moving traffic as you make your way through there. I'm Michael Carlisle with KKOB Traffic, every 10 minutes on the 7s. See an accident? Call the Traffic Tracker Hotline at 505-767-9167. I'm Michael Carlisle from the 96.3 News Radio KKOB Traffic Center.
0: All right. Hope you're enduring the heat. Well, actually, today's not as bad as it was yesterday. Although the rest of the week's not going to look that good either. So, all right, you got something over there?
1: I do.
0: All right, hit it.
4: Trujillo's Notes.
0: All right, what this time?
1: This is a weird story, so stay with me on this one. Okay, so eBay Incorporated agreed to pay almost $50 million to a Massachusetts couple who said former employees of the company targeted them with threats and bizarre anonymous deliveries, including live insects, a funeral wreath, and a bloody pig Halloween mask, according to settlement details released Tuesday. This is a total burn on eBay, man. Yeah, because so the parties reported reaching a tentative settlement in February as the case was headed to trial, but they were unable to finalize it. So yeah. David and Ina Steiner asked a federal judge in June to restore the case to the trial calendar and reached a new settlement this month.

0: The agreement with the Steiners, the founders of E-Commerce Bites, a newsletter covering the e-commerce industry, includes an additional $7 million in charitable donations, including to organizations supporting First Amendment rights. The settlement contains no confidentiality provision, allowing the Steiners to discuss the case publicly. David and I were on the same page that this settlement should and must be made public. As victims who want to prevent something like this from ever happening to anyone else, and as reporters who believe in transparency, Ina Steiner said Tuesday in an email response to questions from the Associated Press, we hope that this case will serve as a deterrent. The settlement resolves more than 6 years of criminal and civil proceedings stemming from the harassment campaign. In their 2021 lawsuit filed in Boston federal court, the Steiner said that the company engaged in a conspiracy to intimidate, threaten to kill, torture, terrorize, stalk, and silence them in order to stifle their reporting on eBay. The Natick residents who report on the e-commerce industry in their newsletter said they were subjected to cyberstalking, death threats, and in-person surveillance by former eBay workers. And so where it escalated was Ina Steiner said the campaign began with threatening direct messages on social media before escalating into anonymous deliveries of live cockroaches and spiders, a funeral wreath, a bloody pig Halloween mask, and a book about surviving the death of a spouse. The employees also sent pornographic magazines with Steiner's name to a neighbor's home and planned to install a GPS device on the couple's car.
1: It's not funny. It's not wild. It's funny, but it's not funny.
0: Yeah, no.
1: So this is eBay employees doing this to them.
0: Former employees after a review or some kind of statement on those folks that we're talking
1: and
0: about,
1: so they
0: giving them a bad review.
1: Right, so they sued and they won, and the money's going to charity, though. Is that right?
0: It's going to them, and a large part is going to charity. But the whole purpose of the lawsuit was to make sure that it wasn't going to get silenced, that it was, that you know, because they had already kind of shuffled it in the back burner, but now it's made public, so people will know that company did that, former employees and probably current ones, to try to intimidate those people who posted that about eBay.
1: That's crazy.
0: Yeah. Bullcrap.
1: So it was a bloody pig mask? Was it a mask of a bloody pig, or did it have a pig mask with blood on it?
0: I think it was just a mask and they threw blood on it.
1: Oh, okay.
0: Who in the hell would want cockroaches or spiders sent to them?
1: Right.
0: Or any kind
1: of
0: threat.
1: Well, no. Who has any of that stuff sent to them? Exactly.
0: So how to survive living without your spouse. Come on, man.
1: That's
0: ridiculous.
1: That's freaking crazy. All right. This is 96.3 News Radio, KKOB. Hold on.
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11: All right, traffic right now, you've got that crash continuing to cause issues westbound on I-40 near Louisiana. It's affecting your right lane and shoulder. You're going to see slowdowns as you approach Eubank. Once you get through there, you got more slow-moving traffic westbound I-40 between the interchange and Coors. Traffic also moving slow this afternoon, both directions of I-25 near the construction zone. Headed west on Paseo, I-25 until the river, you've got slow-moving traffic. Also, congestion on Alameda headed west. That's going to start right around 2nd Street. It'll last until Coors. I'm Michael Carlisle with KKOB Traffic every 10 minutes on the 7th.
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0: 97 degrees in Albuquerque.
1: All right. Coming up in just a couple minutes. Carlisle's going to enlighten us about cannonballs. But first, Greg Mullen in the 5 o'clock hour from ABQIT is coming in here to talk about... data centers! What happened last night at the hearing down in Doniana County? But also talk about that computer that hacked another computer, AI computer, with no prompting from humans. So he's coming in to do that tomorrow. By the way, we got Jeff Symbieta coming in here to talk sports, and also Money Dude Lee Munson will be in here to talk about the stock market. It dropped today. 96.3 News Radio KKOB. Hope you're having a good afternoon. Hold on.
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16: From ABC News, I'm Dave Packer. Dr. Anthony Fauci refused to answer questions from a Senate committee today looking into the origins of COVID-19. Fauci accusing Republican Senator Rand Paul of having an unhinged obsession with him. Paul asking about the NIH funding a lab in China.
17: Many people believe this came from the lab. Do you think that the risks really are worth the benefits for gain-of-function research?
18: On the advice of counsel, I respectfully decline to answer based upon my rights under the Fifth Amendment to the Constitution.
16: Fauci invoking the Fifth Amendment dozens of times. President Trump says the most recent Iran missile attacks will not go unanswered.
19: We're going to hit them very hard. I mean, I can actually say that because there's very little they can do about it. It was a different group than we're dealing with. They've already apologized. But, you know, we got to smack them a little bit.
16: Tuesday, Israeli Prime Minister Benjamin Netanyahu met in Washington with President Trump. Today, he spoke exclusively with ABC's Lindsay Davis.
20: Is your goal still regime change?
21: My goal is to make sure that Iran, with this regime, doesn't have nuclear weapons. And that's something that President Trump and I both agree on, because it would be a different world.
16: The Federal Reserve has voted to keep interest rates where they are for now. Fed Chair Kevin Warsh.
22: The economy is showing impressive resilience. Even with recent shocks,
2: The trends are positive and reveal solid growth.
3: Medicare Part D is losing a major source of funding.
22: Medicare Part D provides prescription drug coverage to around 25 million beneficiaries through private insurance companies and is a key component of the federal health plan for older adults. The Trump administration is ending subsidies to the program after this year, saying that premiums will go up by less than $10 a month for most Medicare recipients. Other estimates put the increase closer to $20.
3: That's ABC's Jim Ryan. 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
23: From 96.3 News Radio, KKOB, I'm Mike Gaba. City of Las Vegas has implemented Stage 3 water conservation measures as officials work to reduce water usage amid ongoing supply concerns. Under the restrictions, outdoor landscape irrigation is limited to one day per week. Even-numbered addresses may water on Wednesdays, while odd-numbered addresses may water on Thursdays. Irrigation is only allowed during designated morning and evening hours. The order also limits non-essential water use, including vehicle washing and pool refills. Restaurants are now required to serve drinking water only when customers request it. The New Mexico Department of Justice is launching a new anti-scam education initiative aimed at helping residents navigate an increasingly digital world. The program, known as Stop, Drop, Verify, focuses on common fraud schemes as well as emerging scams involving artificial intelligence. State officials say the initiative will provide free training sessions and online resources for communities, schools, and organizations. Attorney General Torres says the effort is intended to help New Mexicans better identify scams and avoid becoming victims. Coming up, kids and their interactions with artificial intelligence. Your KKOB News Time is 5:03.
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23: A new study is shedding light on how children are interacting with artificial intelligence. The survey conducted by Thorne found that AI chatbots have become a common tool for young people, with 67% reporting they've used one. Researchers say some kids are also seeking advice and emotional support from AI following difficult online experiences. Child development experts say the growing use of AI reflects how technology is changing the way young people access information and support while raising new questions about digital safety and oversight. And a new state grant program is providing funding to help New Mexico schools implement restrictions on student electronic devices during instructional time. The Office of Broadband Access and Expansion says it will distribute $1 million to school districts and charter schools with policies in place limiting the use of cell phones, tablets, smartwatches, and other devices. Officials say the money can be used for storage systems and technology designed to support the requirements, which became statewide policy under legislation approved last year. And tensions boiling over during a public update on Project Jupiter in Las Cruces, where authorities say three people were arrested after disruptions during a county meeting.
25: The data center project in Santa Teresa, being built for Oracle and OpenAI, has been the subject of public debate for nearly a year. Tuesday's meeting focused on construction progress and economic benefits. Developers told county commissioners the project has employed thousands of workers and is expected to bring billions of dollars in economic activity to southern New Mexico. Officials also said tens of millions of dollars have been committed to local infrastructure and county revenue. Sultan Chani Salcedo, News Radio, KKOB.
23: Now let's return to the chatbot that is TJ Trout. I'm Mike Gabe, 96.3 News Radio, KKOB.
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5: 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There are four of them. Number one, nutrition. The Mediterranean diet really is the gold standard. Number two, exercise. 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And finally, number four often gets forgotten, socialization. 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
11: Traffic right now, you've had that crash, I-40 westbound at Louisiana is blocking your right lane. You're going to see slowdowns as you approach Eubank. Once you get through that, more slow-moving traffic westbound I-40 between the interchange and Coors. I-25, the closer you get to the construction zone, the more slowdowns you see in both directions there. You've also got congestion headed west on Alameda between 2nd Street and Coors. Westbound Paseo, I-25 until the river, you got slowdowns as you make your way through there. I'm Michael Carlisle with KKOB Traffic every 10 minutes on the 7s.
8: 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I'm Michael Carlisle from the 96.3 News Radio KKOB Traffic Center.
9: Partly cloudy with a slight storm chance tonight before 9 o'clock. 72 Albuquerque, 65 Santa Fe. Tomorrow is another impact weather day for heat. We're mostly sunny and very hot, so stay safe out there. 100 Albuquerque, 92 Santa Fe. I'm meteorologist Olga Breeze for KOAT7.
0: Currently in Albuquerque, it's 97 degrees on 96.3 News Radio KKOB.
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28: No, I'm not. 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
23: All right, thanks for hanging out with us this afternoon. TJ Trout, Trujillo, Carlisle, Gabe. Looks like clouds are trying to form over the Sandias. See if we get any moisture out of them. I do not know. You know, the East Mountain got a whole bunch of rain yesterday.
0: Good.
23: Like over an inch of rain.
0: Yeah, anywhere in the state.
23: Yeah, indeed. Hey, Carlisle.
11: Yes.
23: Okay, so we were having... Oh, we got Greg Mullen in here, by the way, from ABQIT. We have a lot
11: thanks
23: to talk about.
11: Me.
23: Yeah, sure, man. Cannonballs, my friend.
11: Yes.
23: Tell me what you found out.
11: Okay, we're all right. Some cannonballs were solid metal with no explosives. Others were hollow and packed with gunpowder.
23: Yeah.
11: So obviously the solid ones, no explosions, but they caused their damage with high-speed kinetic impact and crushing force.
23: Yes.
11: The explosive ones, well, they blew up and blew stuff up.
23: Okay, so the explosive ones were like Wile E. Coyote cannonball.
11: You had to light the fuse and, put it in the cannon and shoot it and hope the fuse didn't go off. And
23: The reason I brought this up was, I mean, we were talking about it because we read the story, but there is a house in
1: a little coastal town in the state of Delaware called the Cannonball House. And it's
11: why is it the Cannonball House?
1: Well, let me tell you, Carlisle and Trujillo and Gaba. The reason is, well, number one, it's like a house built in the 1700s, but it was damaged during the bombardment of Lewis, Delaware during the War of 1812. And one of the cannonballs is stuck in the foundation of the house, and they never took it out.
11: Oh, see, cool.
1: So I would have figured if there was explosives inside that thing, they would have taken it out.
11: Yes.
1: And that one was about the size of a baseball or a softball.
11: Gotcha.
1: So there you go. So, okay. We've talked enough about this.
11: Makes you wonder how we won any wars, doesn't it?
1: You got that right.
11: Yeah.
1: Yeah. I'll bet you if we have any, actually, then again, they don't call them cannonballs anymore. I mean, they're shells now if they're explosive, right?
11: Yeah. Well, I don't think we have really cannons per se anymore. Like back in the day, much more sophisticated.
1: You know anything about this?
10: I don't think we're using cannons for sure. You know, nothing like that. I'm sure our ballistics are very sophisticated.
1: It's a little more sophisticated than just like Civil War era cannons.
11: It would be like comparing today's guns to muskets. You know, where you have to pack them and all that. Yeah.
1: Yeah. So, well, there you go. Well, thanks for that, man.
11: Yep.
1: Appreciate it. Greg Mullen in here again from ABQIT. Good to see you.
10: Thanks. Yeah, good to see you as well.
1: Yeah, how's your summer going, man, aside from the heat?
10: Yeah, just, you know, surviving the heat. You know, my son does this racing series out here at the Suka Speedway. And we had a race last weekend, so just suffering through that heat. But it was worth it. It's a lot of fun to watch these kids go.
1: Oh, for sure. Yeah, keeps them out of trouble.
10: Yeah. By the way, real quick plug, we're having an arrive and drive next August 16th. So if your kid wants to try a real race car, ages 5 to 17, they could come out to the track.
1: Okay.
10: They just have to register on our Facebook page. Look for a Road Runner Quarter Midget Association.
1: Okay, you're talking the track that's out west?
10: Yes.
1: What's it called again?
10: Suka Speedway. It used to be Sandia Motorsports.
1: Yeah. Okay. Because I drove a Ferrari around that track.
10: Nice. I drove a Lamborghini a few months back around it.
1: It was a kick in the pants, man.
10: Oh, so fun.
1: It was great fun. Yeah. So, all right. Before we get to the IT stuff, what kind of cars are we talking about for the kids?
10: These are quarter midget race cars.
1: Okay.
10: Yeah, and so they can come out, and we'll put them in a helmet and full safety gear. Yeah. We're talking, you know, 5-point harness and flame retardant suits, you know.
1: Yeah.
10: And then we disconnect the gas pedal from the car so they can't go crazy around the track. But they still have a lot of fun.
1: Yeah,
10: and
1: sure.
10: It's a super great way to get exposed to the sport because, you know, we have a vibrant club and scene here, but we would love to have more families part of the sport.
1: Oh, cool. Very cool.
10: Yeah.
1: How does one get involved again? What does one do?
10: It's called the Roadrunner Quarter Midget Association. So you can find us on Facebook. That's probably the easiest way to get in touch.
1: That'd be a lot of fun for kids.
10: It is. It's a blast.
1: Oh, I mean, it's got to be.
10: Yeah.
1: All right. So anyway, I'm going to talk about data centers. I'm going to talk about AI taking over the world because apparently it started.
10: We're in a singularity. Yeah.
1: Exactly. But then again, Greg, tell people again what you guys do at ABQIT.
10: Yeah. So ABQIT, you know, we are a traditional IT shop doing professional and managed services, and we offer a unique blend of a flat rate. It's really predictable for businesses. And we also help them with cybersecurity, mitigating that risk with cybersecurity, which is still out there. It's still that threat. And then, of course, now we're also helping them with AI, figuring out how do they make the most of this new technology within their business so they don't get outcompeted by somebody who figures it out before they do.
1: So I still use the free AI.
10: Okay.
1: I use it.
10: Well, yeah.
1: It's helpful. I mean,
10: some of the free ones are great. Google's built it right in, you know, and so, you know, there are lots of great free AIs out there.
1: It's
10: absolutely
1: very helpful, considering what I do.
10: What do you use it for?
1: Well, all right, you know, go through the news or something, and something pops into my head, saying, okay, I have a question about a news story I just read, and I'll type it in, and there it is.
10: Yeah.
1: And most of, I'd say 95% of the time, the stuff they send me is accurate.
10: Yeah. And it's getting a lot better, right? In the beginning, there were a lot of what we call hallucinations, where it could kind of make some stuff up. And, you know, they are progressing rapidly at making the hallucinations reduced and getting a lot more capable models.
1: So you just scared me because about the hallucination, because it's something human you just described that's going on with computers.
10: Yeah, well, you know, there were cases of lawyers going to court and referencing legal cases that had been completely hallucinated by the AI they used to write that, and it was just false, just made up.
1: So is my AI that I use starting to learn me Is it learning from me because of all the questions I ask it? Because I ask it probably 5, 6, 7, 8 questions a day.
10: You know, if you have an account and you're logging into it, like ChatGPT, whether it's paid or free, a good example. But any one of these top foundation models like Claude, ChatGPT, Gemini, and you use them all the time, they are using memory features now. And you can kind of configure and enable some of these and even talk to your agent about what it knows about you and kind of quiz it about those kinds of things. Yeah. But they do have memory features. They are starting to learn a lot about their users.
1: Yeah.
10: And even if you have people sharing accounts, they could even potentially even distinguish who they might be talking to, if it's a shared account. And they're that capable of really intelligence is what we're talking about.
1: Should I be frightened by this?
10: I mean, it's a new paradigm. It's a brand new, exciting time to be alive. We really have created artificial intelligence that is truly intelligent.
1: All right, we're going to talk about that maybe in a couple of minutes. Because I want to talk about data centers with you before I talk about that.
10: It's a hot topic.
1: Yeah, indeed. So, but if somebody wants your services, what should they do?
10: Find us on our website. You could just go to abq-it.com. Our phone number's on there. Give us a call. You can reach out directly through the website, send us a message, and that's the best way to get in touch.
1: Okay, before we get to this, there's two quick questions. I was reading that the cost of buying a computer is going up. Is that true?
10: Yeah, the cost of buying a computer from, now to this time last year has drastically gone up, okay? And partly because... And the good news there is it's starting to come down a little bit.
1: Okay.
10: Before it's all doom and gloom. But, there are components inside the computer, particularly the RAM memory, that is highly useful in other applications right now, such as AI.
1: Yeah.
10: And, a lot of that manufacturing capacity, the supply, is bought up. And advanced and contracts where that they've bought all the supply that there will be. It's not like you can just turn a dial and produce more.
1: Yeah.
10: You have to build factories and a lot of infrastructure to increase the supply, which could take years.
1: Okay.
10: And so the available supply for some of that stuff has been allocated. Now, what's happened on the other side recently is some of the other components inside computers aren't being used for those other purposes. And so nobody's buying them because the cost of building a complete computer has gone up. And so the price of those has started to come down and kind of even out the internal components of a computer. So it's kind of evening itself out.
1: Okay. All right.
10: But it's still much higher than it was this time last year. I don't think it's going to continue to skyrocket. I think we've kind of...
1: But it'll probably stay where it is, though.
10: It's not going to move too much lower.
1: Okay, great. One more thing, and then we're going to take a break. Best printers... In your option.
10: We don't do a lot of work on printers, and I hate printers.
1: I hate printers.
10: It's really, really hard to find a good printer.
1: Well, it's the ink industry, too. It drives me crazy.
10: Right. Yeah, it's tough. And it's the business model where, they don't really make a lot of sustained money by selling you a printer that, you're not going to need to replace every 5-10 years. Your printer doesn't really, it does that one thing. If it does it well, you don't need to replace it. It's a tough business model.
1: Well, the ink containers... If you're using an inkjet, which I stupidly am, I've gotten smaller.
10: They have, and they've gotten a lot smarter about locking you down into their... You can't buy an aftermarket ones. You can't fill them up. Your printer could be perfectly working, and they can lock you out of it.
1: Yeah. They do that. They do that with my new one. Because with my old printer, I used to buy the aftermarket stuff because it was a lot cheaper. You can't do that anymore with the new ones.
10: Yeah.
1: They don't let you do that.
10: Yeah, they don't. It's crazy.
1: Bastards.
10: I know. Printers are a nightmare.
1: All right. We got Greg Mullen in here from ABQIT. We could go on an hour about that.
10: For sure.
1: But we won't. All right. Data centers and AI trying to kill us coming up next. We got Carla with traffic. Hold on.
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11: Well, crash cleanup continues. I-40 westbound at Louisiana. That's affecting your right lane and shoulder. You're going to see slowdowns starting right around Eubank. Be careful going through there. Both directions of I-25, the closer you get to the construction zone, the more slowdowns you're going to see there. You've also got congestion headed west on Alameda between 2nd Street and Coors. Westbound on Paseo, I-25 until the river. We're dealing with slowdowns as you make your way through there. I'm Michael Carlisle with KKOB Traffic every 10 minutes on the 7s.
12: See an accident? Call the Traffic Tracker hotline at 505-767-9167. I'm Michael Carlisle from the 96.3 News Radio KKOB Traffic Center.
0: Currently in Albuquerque, it's 97 degrees on 96.3 News Radio KKOB.
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4: A better life with Dr. Sanjay Gupta.
5: 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Now, an added benefit to changing things up is it can help you push through the plateau effect. 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And as experts we talk to point out, even elite athletes switch up things with their workouts, making sure to target strength, cardio, flexibility, balance, and doing that every single week. 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
1: Always good to have you in here, Greg Mullen from ABQIG. Always learn something when you're in here. I say that about you. I say that about Josh Kastenberg. I do. Data centers. Genie's out of the bottle. I mean, the genie ain't going back in the bottle.
10: No, I mean, the reason why all these data centers are going up is because the demand for, you know, what they serve is going up.
1: Right.
10: And so we kind of have this weird societal thing going on where everybody is demanding more of what these data centers provide at the same time.
1: Yeah.
10: Nobody wants a data center in their state or backyard or, you know, built anywhere, as I could tell.
1: Well, there were fights last night down in Doniana County.
10: I saw that, and some folks got arrested, and, you know, I question whether those people are local and how much of the opposition is manufactured, potentially, you know, because there's a lot of social media that I've seen that is clearly AI generated, okay?
1: Oh, sure.
10: For the irony, but that are anti-data center. They're posting all this anti-data center propaganda, really.
1: Right.
10: And it's funny, they're using AI, which is, of course, driven by data centers, to post anti-data center propaganda on social media sites. So there's definitely some organized resistance to data centers.
1: A lot of politics in this involved, it looks like to me. But I think the thing that most people are concerned with, I mean, number one, we're afraid of the future. I really believe that. It's like future shock is what we're all going through right now.
10: Because we're all living in the future, you know, it feels like it now with the capabilities of AI, how fast it's moving. Yeah. I mean, it wasn't that long ago we were all sitting here joking about how silly the pictures were and they couldn't draw hands, you know, and and just how sort of ridiculous it was.
1: Yeah.
10: And now...
1: Yeah.
10: Now it can make pictures that, you know, people are saying Mitch McConnell's, you know, image that he showed of being healthy and in the hospital was fabricated and probably are partly using AI entirely. And it's impossible to tell. It's very, very difficult to even tell.
1: Let me repeat that. This is so scary. And we've had this conversation, you and me have, on the air before. Technology and information right now are progressing beyond our ability to deal with it. We can't, our minds cannot catch up with this stuff.
10: It's too much for any one person to keep in their head.
1: Yeah. So, okay. So, tell me, I think most people, what their problem is with data centers, especially in New Mexico, is not so much fear. It's fear of losing water and fear of our power, our electric bills going up.
10: Yeah. Those are the two definite main concerns that you hear and kind of talking points that come up. And, you know, there's a lot of complexity with those and a lot of variables. But, you know, just to start out, these are technology problems. And I think that some of the approaches that I'm hearing is just a sort of defeatist mindset where they're not coming into it looking for answers, looking for solutions.
1: Yeah.
10: They're just coming into it looking for roadblocks and things they can throw in front of it. Right. So, you know, I could theorize and tell you about some of the technologies that mitigate that. I mean, for example, there's closed loop system versus open loop.
1: Yeah.
10: Right. And just like your car has a radiator and, you know, you fill it with antifreeze or water or a mixture of the two. Right. Or just water if you're in a place that never, you know, froze.
1: Sure, sure.
10: But, you know, and it's a closed system and it's very rare that you have to completely empty that out and refill it. Right. And so there are ways to solve these technical problems.
1: Well, that is the thing about the Project Jupiter right now is the water is going to be in a closed system. I mean, people aren't hearing those words. It is going to be a closed system. It's going to take a bunch of water in the beginning.
10: Right.
1: But then that's it.
10: Right.
1: I mean, obviously, you know, there'll be some you need replenishment, but it's a closed system with the water.
10: It is.
1: My question about this is, we got to take a break. My question is, why didn't they go the Meta route and use renewables to power it?
10: Well, that's because renewables are unreliable.
1: Yeah.
10: Yeah. And ultimately, these things need reliable, consistent power, whereas renewables are very dilute, okay? Solar is diluted. Wind is diluted. It takes a lot, right? A lot. I don't know if you've been out to, you know, Southern and where we used to do all the off-roading and all that. It's just a gigantic field of you know, solar panels.
1: Yeah.
10: So, and you know, they don't produce power at night, and it adds a lot of complexity and expense. And batteries cannot solve the problem right now. Maybe someday they will.
1: Why did Zuckerberg go with it then?
10: It's a way for him to get some social credit. He gets to raise his hand and say, hey, you know, we're contributing a lot of renewable energy back into the grid. And you know, that's seen as a social good, you know.
1: But let's continue this conversation because I want to ask you about the fuel cells, too, because Project Jupiter changed. They were just going to use a natural gas-fired power source.
10: Yeah.
1: And now they were forced to change, actually.
10: Yeah, they got denied the ability to do that, which is ridiculous. I think that was probably one of the ways that, you know, the state was going to make a lot of money off of that. We've got a huge supply of natural gas.
1: All right, hold that thought. We got Greg Mullen in here from ABQ IT. News and traffic coming up. Hold on.
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3: A better life with Dr. Sanjay Gupta.
14: There are lots of things you can measure to get an idea of how healthy you are at any given moment. Temperature, heart rate, blood pressure, just to name a few. But how about how healthy you will be and how long you're likely to live? According to a new study out of the University at Buffalo, two simple strength tests are pretty accurate at predicting longevity in older women. One is hand grip strength, and the other is how quickly people can stand up from a seated position without using their arms. By the way, I remember interviewing former President Jimmy Carter when he was quite old and being really impressed how he just popped out of the chair without using his arms. Not a lot of older people can actually do that. But I think the message here is that maintaining strength as you age is going to help you perform everyday activities, but also help you avoid injury and stay independent. I'm Dr. Sanjay Gupta, helping you live a better life.
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11: All right, crash cleanup right now. Some good news. The crash westbound I-40 near Louisiana looks like that has been cleared. Traffic moving much better in that area. You still got crash cleanup, though. Westbound I-40 as you approach the interchange right around University. That is blocking your right lane. Both directions of I-25 near the construction zone, you've got slowdowns. You've also got congestion headed west on Alameda between 2nd Street and Coors. Westbound Paseo, I-25 until the river, you've got slow-moving traffic in that area. You've also got congestion westbound Montaño between Rio Grande and Coors. I'm Michael Carlisle with KKOB Traffic every 10 minutes on the 7s. See an accident? Call the Traffic Tracker hotline at 505-767-9167. I'm Michael Carlisle from the 96.3 News Radio KKOB Traffic Center.
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6: Staying active every day will go a long way towards helping you live a happy, healthy, and pain-free life. And there is perhaps no movement more fundamental than walking. It reinforces the alignment, stability, and coordinated muscle activation that supports how your body moves, whether you're doing strenuous exercise or simply going about your daily life. This is according to Dana Santis, a strength and conditioning specialist. Even though you walk every day, Dana does say you can make small adjustments to immediately improve your walking mechanics. So, keep your rib cage stacked over your pelvis. 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Allow your arms to swing naturally in coordination with your legs. 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I'm Dr. Sanjay Gupta, helping you live a better life.
23: 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Nearly 7 hours of public comment took place in Albuquerque as regulators gathered feedback on the proposed $11.5 billion acquisition of TXNM Energy, PNM's parent company, by Blackstone Infrastructure. KKOB's Zoltan Chani Sosevo has the recap.
7: Dozens of people spoke during the meeting at UNM Student Union. Some urged regulators not to approve the deal until questions surrounding a stock transaction that regulators say violated state law are resolved. Others expressed concerns about placing the state's largest electric utility under private equity ownership. Supporters say the acquisition would strengthen the company's finances and help fund infrastructure that's much needed. Commissioners also acknowledge that future improvements to the electric system could lead to higher utility costs, which would mean higher electric rates for consumers. Sultan Chani Salcedo, News Radio, KKOB.
23: A new state grant program providing funding to help New Mexico schools implement restrictions on student electronic devices during instructional time. The Office of Broadband Access and Expansion says it will distribute $1 million to school districts and charter schools with policies in place limiting the use of cell phones, tablets, smartwatches, and other devices. Officials say that money can be used for storage systems and technology designed to support the requirements, which became statewide policy under legislation approved last year. And speaking of artificial intelligence, a new study shedding light on how kids are interacting with AI. The survey conducted by Thorne found that AI chatbots have become a common tool for young people, with 67% reporting they've used one. Researchers say some kids are also seeking advice and emotional support from AI following difficult online experiences. Child development experts say the growing use of AI reflects how technology is changing the way young people access information and support, while raising new questions about digital safety and oversight. Speaking of oversight, Taos is shifting away from Flock Safety as the provider of automated license plate reader cameras in town. The Taos Town Council voted to shift $54,000 away from renewing a contract with a provider of 18 ALPR cameras in Taos, while still keeping the money within the Taos Police Department. Citizens spoke pointedly about the cameras with concerns about privacy, data collection, and the use of artificial intelligence. Counselors acknowledged and echoed what citizens said. The ALPR cameras reportedly went live in Taos in 2024. A public meeting on the proposed Project Jupiter Data Center drew a hot response Tuesday in Doñana County. The meeting ended with three arrests after a scuffle involving security staff, sheriff's deputies, and some attendees. Representatives for Oracle and project developers presented new figures showing thousands of construction jobs tied to the Santa Teresa development. They also reported significant tax revenue and infrastructure funding linked to the project. For 96.3 News Radio, KKOB, I'm Mike Gabel.
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1: All right, off air, at least we got all the fishing talk out of the way.
10: Yeah, that was good.
1: Yeah, Greg Mullen in here with ABQIT again. Okay, so we're talking about data centers
10: right
1: now. We're
10: talking about Project Jupiter and
1: the fuel cells.
10: The fuel cells. So it turns out they are going to use a lot of natural gas anyway.
1: Yeah.
10: Okay, so these fuel cells, instead of just burning the gas, turning a turbine, through steam.
1: Yeah.
10: These use a chemical process, right?
1: Okay.
10: And that generates electricity. And there's a lot of advantage to that. Number one, uses a lot less water. Than traditional natural gas power plant.
1: Okay.
10: But, you know, the other point about that is that they are generating their own electricity. They're bringing their own electricity. It's not going to be on the grid.
1: Right.
10: Right. So, you know, the two main concerns that you had mentioned earlier that people have, the number one being the water, number two, you know, electricity prices going up, shouldn't be really relevant, you know, in the Project Jupiter discussion, given that it is a closed system, far less water than things like golf courses, alfalfa farming, you know, pecan growing by miles,
1: right?
10: And then generating their own power and, you know, using natural gas for that in a way that doesn't burn it, so it greatly reduces obviously the carbon output as well.
1: Okay. All right. Now let's get down to this. Data centers. Tell me why we need these.
10: So data centers, you know, have been around for a long, long time now.
1: Yeah.
10: And traditionally, when we talked about data centers, they were powering the cloud, you know.
1: And
10: everything you do on your phone or Facebook or things like that are powered by data centers. But nowadays, data centers typically mean these Project Jupiter-type data centers, which are absolutely massive. And instead of just cloud capabilities and general compute, they're powering AI workloads. And these AI workloads are everything from things like ChatGPT to things like even the Flock cameras that are controversial and around town.
1: Right, sure. So,
10: and just add on why we need these, right?
1: Yeah, please.
10: So for the first time in history, you know, it used to be if you're in business or not even in business, if you want to do something that requires any level of intelligence, you needed a human for that.
1: Yeah.
10: You had to have a human intelligence for that, right? Mm. Now, for the first time in human history, we have the capability where you don't necessarily need to bring in a human. These data centers essentially transform electricity into intelligence. And that intelligence is going to augment all the activities across all economic actions that we do. Everything from improving healthcare outcomes drastically, drug manufacturing, services, education. All are government, the way it runs, all of them are going to be improved by having the capability of turning electricity into intelligence that's made widely available.
1: We're just at the beginning of this, right?
10: We are maybe at the very beginning of what people are referring to as the singularity, which is this time where we have built the machine to the point that it's so good, it's going to be making improvements on itself at a better and faster rate than we could possibly make improvements on it.
1: Right.
10: And so we're just at the beginning of that, and it's just starting to improve itself in these ways.
1: Do we still need more advances in technology to make it even better, though?
10: And those advances are coming all the time.
1: Yeah.
10: And, you know, this is the fastest advancing technology we've ever seen. And
1: right.
10: And a lot of it, you know, is running on hardware that came out of the video gaming industry. Mm-hmm. It's graphics cards, you know, yeah. where NVIDIA got started.
1: Yeah.
10: And now they're using AI to design hardware and chips that are going to be purpose-built for AI. So we are advancing a lot of where this is going in a lot of different aspects.
1: Okay, great. We got Greg Mullen in here, ABQIT. And we're going to take a break, do a traffic, come back, and now scare us. Well, or put our fears, you know, make us feel better about this. But I want to come back and I want to talk about that story that's been in the news about the one AI system that hacked into another AI system.
10: Oh, yeah.
1: And no human told them to do this.
10: Yes. So, okay. It escaped.
1: It escaped the zoo. It is dead. Scares me, man. All right. We got Carlisle with traffic. Hold on.
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11: All right, traffic right now, westbound on I-40. As you approach the interchange, you've got slowdowns. Those last until Coors. Both directions of I-25 in the construction zone. You've got slowdowns as you make your way through there. We're dealing with the crash. Southbound 98th Street at I-40, you're going to need to get all the way over to the left to get around that. Also, northbound 4th Street at El Pueblo, you've got crash cleanup going on there. You're going to see backups headed north on 4th Street, so be careful as you make your way through there. You've also got that congestion headed west on Alameda between 2nd Street and Coors. I'm Michael Carlisle with KKOB Traffic, every 10 minutes on the 7s.
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17: 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The news, the politics, the Lobos, the weather, the traffic, and whatever else has New Mexico fired up before noon. 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
20: If I were to ask you what makes for a good night's sleep, you'd probably say a dark, quiet room, not too many things on your mind. 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Temperature may be one of the most underappreciated factors in sleep. That's according to the Senior Vice President of Research and Scientific Affairs at the National Sleep Foundation. We often hear about lights and screens and stress, but even modest changes in temperature and airflow can influence both how quickly you fall asleep and how deeply you stay asleep. Most experts will recommend a room temperature of 60 to 67 degrees Fahrenheit. You might also experiment with your sheets and what you actually wear to bed. Play around a bit and see what improves your sleep. 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I'm Dr. Sanjay Gupta, helping you live a better life.
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1: All right, we're back. Appreciate you being with us. Greg Mullen in here from ABQIT. Always like having you in here, man. We talked about why we need data centers. And then we talked about the advancement of AI. So now we're going to go right this is the thing that's scary, again, about the computer that hacked another computer, a computer system, I should say, right?
10: Yeah, it hacked the website.
1: Yeah. And so it hacked another one. No human told them, no human told it to do this. So it went off the rails.
10: Well, you know, the human didn't exactly tell them to do that specifically. But what this is a perfect example of is a human setting a goal for the AI. And the goal in this case was to basically pass a test. And these tests are commonly referred to as benchmarks. It's a way how we measure the intelligence and capability level of AIs. This particular benchmark was a cybersecurity-related benchmark. And, you know, the AI is given a goal by the human to take the test and maximize its benchmark and get, you know, given its capabilities and what it has available to it, right?
1: Okay.
10: And so what that AI went and did was it found a vulnerability in its own infrastructure in the computer that it was on.
1: All right.
10: And it used that vulnerability to escape. And then it figured out, it inferred that there's another AI lab called Hugging Face, which does a lot of these benchmark testing.
1: Yeah.
10: It thought that the answers might be there and it could just go get the answers directly and score 100%.
1: Yeah.
10: On the benchmark. So it hacked into Hugging Face, right?
1: Uh-huh.
10: And it took over like 17,000 different actions to get this done. So it's working over a long term period of time, and it got in there and did over 17,000 different actions in there. And so what is an example?

0: it within its capabilities in the environment that it was in.
1: But okay. It figured it out.
0: It did. And it reminds me of an analogy that's been around for a while now of how this could all go south real fast, by accident for humans. And the example is this. Let's say somebody out there who's a paperclip manufacturer decides to take this super intelligent AI and say, you know what? Make me paperclips at all costs. You just maximize paperclip productivity.
1: Yeah.
0: And in order to achieve that broad general goal, the AI goes through multiple steps, which ultimately concludes that it would maximize paperclip productivity by eliminating the human species somewhere in that logical chain, right? And so that's kind of an example here of the paperclip problem.
1: Oh, my God. Oh, that's great. That's fantastic.
0: Yeah.
1: So, okay. Well, let me see. We were talking about progressing technology because technology is not going backwards. Technology is going forward.
0: Right.
1: So this is going to get better and better and better over the years. And I say in a matter of, I say, and you probably agree with me, in a matter of short years. We're not talking a lot of time here.
0: Right. Remember, it's that recursive self-learning loop that I mentioned is the beginning of the singularity. That's happening now where the AI is getting better and faster at developing itself than the humans have been all this time. And so we got it to this point, and really that's the tipping point.
1: Is there, right, again, science fiction question, but I'm going to ask you, is there a danger this is going to get out of control?
0: I mean, there is the paperclip problem, like I mentioned.
1: Yeah.
0: So, you know, one of the things that we do at ABQIT is really help businesses manage this AI.
1: Perfect. You brought that around.
0: You don't want an AI in your systems that's going to hallucinate, that's going to give false information. There's tons of examples of people misimplementing AI and having disastrous, if not the exact opposite outcome in their business that they were looking for in the first place.
1: Yeah.
0: So you have to have guardrails. You have to have controls, and you have to be able to, you know, evaluate and prove everything that you're doing.
1: But we got to take a break. But can, with the advancement of knowledge and information, can the AI overcome the guardrails?
0: You know, you're gonna need AI to help manage and orchestrate and maintain AIs. Yeah. It's, you know, hopefully, you know, we will be able to use AI to maintain guardrails against AI, but
1: you almost need to put a fatal flaw in it, though, don't you? Something that, okay, you can go this far, but you can't go this far.
0: Well, yeah, so it's a good example, too, of how the system that the AI was on had a vulnerability that allowed a guardrail, right? It didn't have the right guardrails, right? So what we do at ABQIT is install those guardrails to where if the AI even wanted to do something, right, it couldn't do it. And you have to harden it, right? And you have to test it, and you have to make sure that it's physically impossible, logically impossible for the AI to be able to get out of that.
1: So it is doable.
0: Okay. It is doable.
1: And you guys can do it.
0: We can. We do.
1: At ABQIT. Look at that. Greg Mullen in here with us. We're going to wrap it up on the other side. Ask you the final stupid question coming up after traffic. Hold on.
2: All right. Well, traffic right now, things continue to move slow westbound on I-40, starting right around the interchange. That'll last until Coors, both directions of I-25 near the construction zone. You continue to see slowdowns there. You've also still got some congestion headed west on Alameda near Coors. Also, you've got a crash southbound 98th Street at I-40. You're going to want to get over to the left to get around that. Northbound 4th Street at El Pueblo, you've got crash cleanup going on there as well. I'm Michael Carlisle with KKOB Traffic every 10 minutes on the 7s.
3: 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I'm Michael Carlisle from the 96.3 News Radio KKOB Traffic Center.
1: All right, back. Going to wrap it up with Greg Mullen from ABQIT. If people want your services, what do they do?
0: Check us out online. Go to abq-it.com. You can see our number there. Give us a call or just message us directly.
1: All right. So, okay. Will AI save us all or kill us all?
0: Wow.
1: Come on, man.
0: All right.
1: Come on.
0: I'm coming down again on the side of optimism. You know, I'm optimistic. I think it's going to save us. I think it's, you know, all these technology problems we're talking about with data centers and everything like that, right? AI is going to advance us to the ability where we are living in abundance.
1: Okay. So we humanity in general will supremely benefit from all of this.
0: Yes, it will definitely enhance our thriving.
1: Okay. Where do you see the major advances? If you had to list them, like 1, 2, 3, where do you think we're going to benefit the most?

0: In areas right now of software development, that's where the AI labs have really focused in on.
1: Yeah.
0: And that leads to advancements in many other areas, but math has been a huge one. So math will be almost entirely solved. And then
1: you said math.
0: Math.
1: Like mathematics.
0: Mathematics.
1: Okay.
0: Yeah. Yeah.
1: Okay.
0: It wasn't long ago, a couple of years, when AI, you know, would fail at elementary math.
1: Ah, okay.
0: Right? And now it's being used to create a new, complete and solve equations that have been, you know, unsolved for decades.
1: So, right? So they'll find the end of pi?
0: Yes. That's a great one.
1: I don't know. So, okay. But as far as humanity goes, as far as human things, what do you think are advances? Are you healthcare? What do you think?
0: Yeah, absolutely. So, you know, the next step after solving math is every other field in science,
1: yeah.
0: Medicine, you know, material science, mm-hmm. Energy,
1: yeah.
0: You know, is going to be a good example where, you know, we will have much more abundant energy because we're in an energy scarce environment and world right now with everything going on, Strait of Hormuz, oil,
1: yeah.
0: and
1: sure.
0: All of the forms of energy. And partly it's shutting down our own productivity in a lot of ways. But so energy will be huge. We'll
1: yeah.
0: be in energy abundance
1: yeah.
0: and, you know, food, healthcare. Education and the ability to really pursue what you want in life, the things yeah. that make you happy will become more grasp,
1: okay.
0: more within grasp.
1: Okay. Space yeah. travel? Can we have a breakthrough in space technology?
0: I think absolutely. Yeah.
1: All right. Okay. Well,
0: if you want to go to the moon as a space tourist, yeah. That might be available.
1: Well, we need to reverse engineer all that alien technology too, man. You know, so yeah. I'm going off.
0: Well, you know, space is full of valuable resources yeah. that yeah. we're going to eventually want to tap into.
1: All right. Perfect. Greg Mullen from ABQ IT. Hugely interesting today. Thank you very much for coming in, man.
0: Glad to be here. Thanks for having me.
1: All right. We got 96.3 News Radio, KQB. Hold on.
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3: A better life with Dr. Sanjay Gupta.
4: There are lots of things you can measure to get an idea of how healthy you are at any given moment. Temperature, heart rate, blood pressure, just to name a few. But how about how healthy you will be and how long you're likely to live? According to a new study out of the University at Buffalo, two simple strength tests are pretty accurate at predicting longevity in older women. One is hand grip strength, and the other is how quickly people can stand up from a seated position without using their arms. By the way, I remember interviewing former President Jimmy Carter when he was quite old and being really impressed how he just popped out of the chair without using his arms. Not a lot of older people can actually do that. But I think the message here is that maintaining strength as you age is going to help you perform everyday activities, but also help you avoid injury and stay independent. I'm Dr. Sanjay Gupta, helping you live a better life.
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10: Traffic right now, you're still seeing slowdowns headed west on I-40 between the interchange and Coors, both directions of I-25 in the construction zone. You got slow moving traffic there, westbound Paseo right around 2nd Street. You're going to see slowdowns in that area. You've also got crash cleanup continuing southbound 98th Street at I-40. Get all the way over to the left to get around that. I'm Michael Carlisle with KKOB Traffic every 10 minutes on the 7s. See an accident? Call the Traffic Tracker hotline at 505-767-9167. I'm Michael Carlisle from the 96.3 News Radio KKOB Traffic Center.
11: Currently in Albuquerque, it's 97 degrees on 96.3 News Radio, KKOB.
1: So Gabby kicks the door, the bottom of my door in here to the studio, so loud, I thought it was a freaking gunshot.
11: I heard it.
1: And I literally went, ah! What the hell, man?
11: Stupid Gabe.
1: What are you trying to do to me? Give me a heart attack? You know, I'm an elderly man now, dude.
11: I heard it. I didn't know what the hell it was.
1: Yeah, so you heard it too.
11: Yeah, I can hear it from in here.
1: Unbelievable. God almighty.
11: He's so proud of himself. You should see him right now.
1: Oh, I know. Yeah, I know he is. Yeah, I want to thank Greg Mullen, by the way, from ABQIT for coming in and having a conversation with us. I want to thank Albuquerque Animal Welfare. If you want to adopt, by the way, Peony, the dog, go to the website, take a look at Peony. Lovely animal. All right, coming up tomorrow, so we're going to talk to Symbieta about sports, but also about his new speakeasy that he's got.
11: Something like that.
1: Yeah, something like that. Okay, we got that going on. Then when we got Money Guy Lee Munson coming in tomorrow as well. The market did not do very well today, to say the least. So we'll talk to him about that, too. Friday, by the way, we have psychic astrologer and all-around spooky person Cynthia Hess coming on with us on Friday. And she will be taking your calls and reading your mind. So there you go. All right, hope you all have a fantastic rest of the evening. This is 96.3 News Radio, KKOB. See ya.
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13: From ABC News. I'm Dave Packer. President Trump doubling down following a surprise Iranian missile attack on American forces in Jordan.
14: I've been briefed. It's a little more of the same, but it's going to be straightening out. It's going to be straightening out. In the meantime, we're going to be hitting them very hard because it's our turn to hit them. They know it's coming. They're asking us not to do it.
13: The Federal Reserve left interest rates unchanged again after its two-day meeting. The markets, which are already down all day thanks to the war in Iran, and falling tech stocks dropped even further. ABC's Elizabeth Schulze.
15: In this decision today, three Fed officials said they believed rates should go up now. Typically, when we see inflation going up, the Fed does hike rates to try to get those prices under control. What's happening is the Fed is kind of looking at this, and Fed Chair Kevin Warr said they're still assessing the data, but the tone that he took, the market read that as there will be future interest rate hikes.
13: A fiery hearing on Capitol Hill today. Dr. Anthony Fauci facing a blistering assault from Republican lawmakers over its work during the COVID-19 pandemic.
16: Dr. Anthony Fauci refusing to answer a single question from the Senate's Homeland Security Committee, accusing the Republican chairman, Senator Rand Paul, of having an unhinged obsession with him.
17: On the advice of counsel, I respectfully decline to answer.
16: Paul pushing Fauci on whether he covered up the origins of COVID. Fauci insisting Paul is out to embarrass and intimidate him.
13: ABC's Jay O'Brien. Inside a courtroom in Massachusetts today, Patrick Clancy took the stand to testify in the murder trial of his former wife, Lindsay, who's accused of killing the couple's three children in 2023. Patrick admitting his wife struggled with mental health and sought treatment for depression before allegedly carrying out the murders.
18: Lindsay's mental health started to deteriorate.